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6: Hey, I'm Tessa Randello. A range of emotions for Newcastle this NRL Grand Final day. It comes after a car crashed into fans yesterday as they lined the streets to support the Knights on the way to Sydney for the decider against the Roosters. 10 people were injured, a 5-year-old girl's in a critical but stable condition, a 67-year-old man serious. Newcastle Mayor Gavin Morris urging the town to come together at this time on 7.
7: Today it is okay to care about both. You can care about the victims and what occurred yesterday, and it's okay to care about the team and what is going to happen throughout today.
6: Ahead of the men's final, it's the women's final, Roosters and Broncos clashing for the title. In other news briefly, One Nation's vowed to jail former Victorian premiers, abolish the First Nations treaty and legalise pepper spray at its state election campaign launch. No costings for the plans were released. And OpenAI's safety leader has quit, warning culture at the company is broken and that firms were not nearly careful enough developing the technology.
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6: Newcastle is looking to secure their first grand final in 25 years when they clash with the Roosters tonight. Connor Watson will miss out for the Tricolours after a failed bid to be cleared of concussion protocols. But first up today, it's the women's grand final between Sydney and the Broncos. Roosters second rower Jasmine Strange telling ABC they're treating it like any other game.
9: Don't think that there's any bad blood with the Broncos, you know, like that's not something that we've held against them. They're a great group of girls and I really respect all of them.
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10: Today on the Gold Coast, mostly fine with a top of 27, down to 19 tonight, and tomorrow, late showers with a high of 27, and your music sorted with a curated playlist for every mood. 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

0: 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Triple M Gold. Ryan in Burley, what's doing for the GF?
1: Probably just a quiet one at home, I think. We'll have a morning or lunchtime in the pool and a barbie, and then I'll settle in and hopefully watch the Knights get the win.
0: Yeah, perfect. 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After Donna Lewis now. Yeah.

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0: And Robina, Liz, what are you doing this Sunday morning?
3: I'm just doing a bit of a clean-up, actually. Sunday morning clean. Nothing exciting.
0: Have you got tomorrow off?
3: No, I got to work, actually.
0: Do you want to give it a plug where you work?
3: It's just a holiday resort, so we're pretty busy.
0: No rest for the wicked. However, you have won yourself a double to go and check out a movie thanks to Event Cinemas.
3: Oh, thank you so much. That's awesome.
0: Halloween has hit to Event Cinemas, so you can treat the kids to Tad and the Magic Lamp or Stitch Head or get your scare on with Other Mommy. But what are you doing the Savo for the grand final, or not interested?
3: Yeah, not interested. Yeah. Probably just go to the shops.
0: Hey, no, not bad.
3: Shopping.
0: Thank you so much for having us on.
3: Thank you.
0: And another chance to win your way to the flicks after 11 here at Triple M Gold.
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6: Gold Coast's average unleaded price today is around $2.35 a litre, while some servos are selling it as low as $2.28. The average for diesel sits around $2.83. 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

0: 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As Newcastle Knights go toe-to-toe with Sydney Roosters. What are you doing for it? Give me a call. 1300 925 666. Liesl Jones, Liam and Spider, Triple M Gold Brekkie. They've taken over the Beachmont Pub, so big NRL grand final party down there tonight, or you can hear the game live on Triple M Gold. Good times, greatest hits sound like Queen. Ali Goulding after 11 to Prince. Plus, you can get on top of more movie tickets thanks to Event Cinemas. 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
4: The run in from Brisbane this morning is looking quite slow on the M1 from Daisy Hill through to Tanimera. You'll be on the brakes due to an incident. And then it gets quite patchy between Ormo and Pimpama, also a little bit underpaced through Upper Coomera. The northbound trip on the M1 just slowing down through Gaven past the Smith Street motorway. And we do have delays for the Gold Coast Highway, quite congested through Surfers Paradise. It's spring season at Freedom. 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
18: Hey, I'm Desirandello. An emotional NRL grand final after a car crashed into Newcastle fans yesterday, injuring 10 people as the team headed to Sydney to take on the Roosters. A 5-year-old girl is in a critical but stable condition. A 67-year-old man is serious. Leanne Halsey was one of the bystanders who jumped in to help at the scene.
19: Everybody that was there helped in any way they could, whether it was bringing first aid kits, doing first aid, bringing bottles of water to everybody that was there, comforting people. Everyone just jumped in to help.
18: On Nine there, an 18-year-old man is fronting court today, the alleged driver charged with 9 offences. In other news briefly, the Coalition's expected to announce its migration policy this week. It's understood it'll focus on cutting international students rather than backpackers. Comes after Labor and One Nation revealed their plans. And if you're feeling sleepy this morning, it could be daylight saving. Clocks jump forward 1 hour at 2 a.m. in a number of states overnight.
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18: The countdown's on for a massive grand final day. Listeners, Nathan Hindmarsh reckons the Chooks will get the job done.
21: Just with the fact that Phoenix is gone, what Holbrook's going to have to do to reshuffle that bench and who's going to play more minutes? Can he play more minutes without hitting the wall, fatigue-wise? All that sort of stuff that they've got to reshuffle and reshape. Makes a big difference, that.
18: First up today, it's the women's decider. The Broncos are the defending premiers in a grand final rematch with the Tricolours. Both sides are going into the match with unchanged teams.
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23: Today on the Gold Coast, mostly fine with a top of 27, down to 19 tonight. And tomorrow, late showers with a high of 27. And your music sorted with a curated playlist for every mood. 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

0: As Ellie Goulding, 18 past 11, 24, the sun is shining over the city. There's a buzz about the GC for the grand final. What are you getting up to? 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Lisa is in Mermaid Waters. 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
0: What's happening in Packy Pines today?
3: We're actually not there at the moment. We're just coming back from Paradise Point. I took the kids for a scooter ride and got some ice cream.
0: How nice is it along the Esplanade there?
3: Oh, it's beautiful. Great day for it as well.
0: Hey, school holiday's almost coming to an end, but I've got a double movie pass for you. Congratulations.
3: Awesome. Thank you so much for that.
0: Go and see a Halloween movie. Are you doing anything this afternoon for the GF or just keeping the kids busy?
3: Keeping the kids busy before they go back to school and, yeah, we'll watch the grand final for sure.
0: Who are you going for?
3: We're going for the night. Okay. It's been a while for them.
0: Another chance for you to win your way to the flicks. After lunch, Halloween has hit Event Cinemas. Treat the kids to Tad and the Magic Lamp or Stitchhead or get your scare on with Other Mommy.
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0: Saturday mornings right here on 92.5 Triple M Gold. The Dead Set Legends, Elliot Lovejoy, Benny Hannett, chatting to Weatherman, and we love Mr. Luke Bradman. It's his thoughts on the long weekend, Lukey?
1: I have to admit that I am a staunch Republican. I don't think we should have we don't need a monarchy. We do not need a king from England as our head of state. I think we should have an Australian. But the fact that we do get a long weekend for Charles's birthday, I'm a monarchist for this weekend and this weekend only, boys.
0: I love it. Good times and greatest hits on the air after lunch, from Cold Chisel to Dido, Rick Springfield. 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
5: We have a breakdown in Miami on the Gold Coast Highway southbound, so that's as you drive it towards Burleigh to watch out for. It's just next to Miami State School at Pacific Avenue. Lanes are restricted through there. At this stage, we don't have any major delays. A little bit of traffic building up for the intersection of Reedy Creek Road and Southport Burleigh Road through Burleigh Heads. Apart from that, decent run around town, no major dramas on the M1. The Snooze Flash sale is on now with 20 to 50% off an amazing range. 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
18: Hey there, Stephen Joyce with you. A range of emotions for Newcastle this NRL Grand Final day. It comes after a car collided with fans yesterday as they lined the streets to see off the Knights on their way to Sydney for today's decider against the Roosters. 10 people were injured, a 5-year-old girl's in a critical but stable condition, a 67-year-old man serious. Newcastle Mayor Gavin Morris urging the town to come together on 7.
19: Today it is okay to care about both. You can care about the victims and what occurred yesterday, and it's okay to care about the team and what is going to happen throughout today.
18: An 18-year-old's been charged with 9 offences. The alleged driver's in court today. Elsewhere, the coalition set to focus on international students, not backpackers, in its migration policy. The details to be revealed in the coming week after Labor and One Nation shared their plans. And hopes petrol prices will start to stabilise in coming weeks. It comes after G7 countries agreed to release 100 million barrels of diesel and crude oil from reserves.
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18: Could Phoenix Crosland's absence from the Knights side be the difference in tonight's NRL Grand Final? Listeners Nathan Hindmarsh believe so, as Newcastle gear up to face the Roosters in their first decider in 25 years.
21: That is big for Newcastle. The way that Phoenix was being able to keep that middle of the field tight, the minutes he plays, the work rate he gets through, big shoes to fill, whoever's coming in to fill that spot, and that's a big loss for the Knights.
18: While the Roosters will be without Connor Watson tonight, ruled out with concussion, kickoff's at 7:30pm Eastern Daylight Saving Time.
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0: Lady Gaga. 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Gorgeous looking GC Day, 92.5 Triple M Gold. We'll get to an artist in minutes who played Jupiter's Casino back in the day, 2018. Now the star. I miss Jupiter's. Remember that nightclub upstairs, Fortunes? Actually, I don't remember a lot of it, but it was a very cool nightclub. And here's a guy who has done 53 years now, touring, just wrapping up the 50th.
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2: Well, hello to Tanya. What's going on, the Savo?
3: Just coming back from the organic markets at Mary Mac. I go there every Sunday. 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
2: Oh, my goodness. I'm very jealous of you. Hey, congratulations, though, Tanya. You're off to the flicks.
3: Oh, unreal. Thank you so much.
2: Halloween has hit event cinemas. 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Another chance to win your way there after one here at Triple M Goals.
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0: 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That is Brian Adams with Mel C. And keep it on Triple M Gold. Chance to win your way there as well. We got the Travelling Wilburys. Our good times and greatest hits continue. Coldplay to Dire Straits. 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
3: 92.5 Triple M Gold, Gold Coast traffic.
4: A multi-vehicle crash is causing some delays this afternoon on the Pacific Motorway. It's at Gavin in your northbound direction and also on the Pacific Motorway. Some debris on the road causing about 10-minute delays there southbound from Pimpama. A heavy run there back to at least Ormo right now. The Gold Coast Highway, that's running pretty slow also in each direction through Surfers Paradise. 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
19: Hey there, Stephen Zoyce with you. A man and young girl remain in a stable but critical condition in hospital after a car collided with NRL fans in Newcastle yesterday. Supporters had lined the streets to see off the Knights, who were heading to Sydney to take on the Roosters in today's grand final.
20: Come together, be strong, and you know, support our team, and we will also gather and look after everyone that witnessed the event yesterday and the victims, and we'll stand by their friends and their family, and we'll do this together.
19: That's Newcastle Mayor Gavin Morris on 7. An 18-year-old's been charged with 9 offences. The alleged driver's in court today. One Nation's vowed to jail former Victorian premiers abolish the First Nations treaty and legalise pepper spray at its state election campaign launch. Reporters from the ABC and SBS were locked out of the venue. And the UAE Prosecutor General says the co-pilot of a Fly Dubai flight used an axe to carry out a terror attack. It's alleged he attacked the other pilot and tried to take over the plane on Wednesday.
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19: 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Reedy saying their greatest strength is their resilience.
21: We talk about their recent wins. What about they lost Dylan Brown, their $1.3 million halfback. Sanders Smith slots in. They lose Dylan Lucas. Lucas comes back within a month. They've lost both front rowers, Trey Mooney, Jacob Saifidi. Still, they're finding a way to get it done. And for me, that's their greatest strength, their ability to overcome any hurdle that's put in front of them. It's why I'm so reluctant to rule them out today.
19: Kickoff is at 7:30 p.m. Eastern Daylight Saving Time.
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0: 28 degrees, the sun is shining, and there is a vibe around the city. Grand final day here at 92.5 at Triple M Gold in Mullandina. Gary, plans?
1: Probably just a quiet one at home, I think. Pool and a barbie, and then I'll settle in and hopefully watch the Knights get the win.
0: Yeah, perfect. And you can hear that game live too on Triple M Gold this afternoon, this evening, or you can download Listener, L-I-S-T-N-R, the app for free. 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
2: Going to go for a bike ride.
3: Whereabouts do you do that?
2: There are the streets.
3: Okay. Are you
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3: Are you home before the lights come on?
2: Yes, definitely. Definitely.
3: I've got a double pass for you to go and check out a movie thanks to Event Cinemas.
2: Thank you so much.
3: You watching the GF? Who are you going for?
2: No, I'm no. AFL.
3: You're an AFL girl. All right.
2: I am.
3: Good. Enjoy whatever you're doing.
2: Thank you. Thanks so much.
3: Halloween has hit Event Cinemas. You can treat the kids to Tad and the Magic Lamp or Stitchhead and get your scare on with Other Mummy.
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0: That's Kylie with Robbie on the Gold Coast. Original, it's 92.5 Triple M Gold. She did the AFL Grand Final. So good. Tonight, we're looking at the Jets. Grinners are picking Duck. Got Amy Shark. It's going to be a big one. The NRL Grand Final. If you don't have anywhere to go and watch it, there's a big screen happening at the Beachmont Hotel. We bought the pub. Lisa Jones, Liam and Spider, Triple M Gold Breakfast. Big NRL party. This evening, UB40 are good times and greatest hits continue. I saw them do this live at the River Stage in Brizzy a few years back. So good, the Offspring did the Crowdies. One of the last bands ever to headline the Byron Bay Blues Fest. What a stellar lineup after two here at Triple M Gold.
1: Humans are social creatures and we need connection to feel good. 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A quick chat can change more than you think.
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4: We've got about 15-minute delays at the moment heading southbound on the Pacific Motorway. It does start to get slow there from Ormo through until just past Helensvale. Also, a broken-down car causing a few delays on the M1 there at Reedy Creek in the southbound direction as well there. Around the Gold Coast Highway, some ongoing delays due to roadworks through Helensvale between Discovery Drive and Buckler Drive. 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
19: Hey there, Stephen Joyce with you. A range of emotions for Newcastle this NRL Grand Final day. It comes after a car collided with fans yesterday as they lined the streets to see off the Knights on their way to Sydney for today's decider against the Roosters. 10 people were injured, a 5-year-old girl's in a critical but stable condition, a 67-year-old man serious. Newcastle Mayor Gavin Morris urging the town to come together on 7.
20: Today it is okay to care about both. You can care about the victims and what occurred yesterday, and it's okay to care about the team and what is going to happen throughout today.
19: An 18-year-old's been charged with 9 offences. The alleged driver's in court today. Elsewhere, the coalition set to focus on international students, not backpackers, in its migration policy. The details to be revealed in the coming week after Labor and One Nation shared their plans. And hopes petrol prices will start to stabilise in coming weeks. It comes after G7 countries agreed to release 100 million barrels of diesel and crude oil from reserves.
21: Did you know that diabetes is Australia's fastest growing chronic condition? Over 300 Australians are diagnosed with the condition every day. 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
19: Could Phoenix Crosland's absence from the Knights side be the difference in tonight's NRL Grand Final? Listeners Nathan Hindmarsh believe so, as Newcastle gear up to face the Roosters in their first decider in 25 years.
22: That is big for Newcastle. The way that Phoenix was being able to keep that middle of the field tight, the minutes he plays, the work rate he gets through, big shoes to fill whoever's coming in to fill that spot. And that's a big loss for the Knights.
19: While the Roosters will be without Connor Watson tonight, ruled out with concussion, kickoff's at 7:30 p.m. Eastern Daylight Saving Time.
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23: Mostly fine for the rest of today on the Gold Coast. Tonight down to 18 and tomorrow mostly fine with a high of 26. 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

We'll take you live to all the footy action soon. 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
1: Good afternoon. Welcome to Triple M's coverage of the NRLW Grand Final, NRL Primetime, Mitsubishi Heavy Industry Air Conditioners Australia. 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So keen for this Grand Final. A replay of last year, Broncos taking on the Roosters. And we've got a team of absolute experts here. My dear friend Aaron Woods. Woodsy, how are you, mate?
23: Oh, Anthony Maroon, how good. I've got to see you Monday to Friday this week, and we're catching up again on Sunday afternoon.
1: Absolutely.
23: How good is it, big man?
1: And somebody said we've got to aim to make this the loosest call we've ever done.
23: Oh, they don't even need to encourage us, do they, Anthony?
1: No, they don't. NRL 360 regular and Triple M regular too, the great Dave Riccio.
24: Good afternoon. How good is it?
1: Oh,
24: hey,
1: mate.
24: Maroon, we walked in. M, how are you? Woodsy? Great
23: Dave,
24: to be here.
23: Good to see you, brother.
24: We walked in together. I swear I saw more Warriors jerseys than Bruce.
1: Yeah, oh, mate, same. Yeah. I know. Look, it's going to be Burko here. And how are you going to tell them apart anyway? They're both red and blue. But let me welcome in our third member of our team today, representing the People's Republic of Wollongong, my dear friend Emma Verran. How are you, Em?
25: Oh, I am so pumped to be here. I can't wait.
1: Well, we had you do Origin, and then a lot of our listeners said, you got to get her back. So,
25: Of course. Had to make an appearance for the big GF.
1: Now, your little baby, she's 9 weeks.
25: 9 weeks.
1: Is it Andy?
25: Andy, yeah. And, you're all over it.
1: So, for the first time, Andy is being left with your husband.
23: Oh, yes, look out.
25: I know.
23: What's hubby's name?
25: Jamie.
23: How's Jamie going to go with that, Emma?
25: Look, I think it's better if I'm not there because, you know, I'm kind of one of the mums that's like hovering, and I think I just need to let him be and let him figure it out.
1: Yeah.
25: But
23: well,
25: I think
23: wrong.
25: There'll be some tears, but I think overall he'll be fine.
1: Yeah, well,
25: I'm trying not to stress
23: as long
25: about
23: as the
25: it.
23: Bub is quiet during the footy, it's all okay. That's what happens in my house. You've got to be quiet in the footy.
1: Yeah. Go out and sit in the car if you can't be quiet. So this is a wonderful game in a lot of ways. We say goodbye to a lot of champions, Em. In the NRLW today, our friend Millie Elliott, who we love to death, is going to come and work more with us at Triple M. The great Ali Brigginshaw, they're both giving the game away today. Tamika Upton is chasing 6 grand final wins.
25: Oh my god!
1: I just love the NRLW, the growth of it. I'm absolutely so pleased to have an involvement through Channel 9 and through Triple M. But how do you see this one today?
25: I actually watched last year's grand final highlights before I came just to G me up, and it was such a close one. I think the Roosters are going to be out for revenge, and as you said, I think both teams have huge, big superstars that they want to send off in style, so I don't know who I've got this game.
1: Yeah, it's a hard one. If we look at the Roosters last year, I'm stating the obvious here that I always say to Millie Elliott, that Roosters side last year is in the exact same position.
23: Yeah.
1: They win all their games, Woodsy, coming into the grand final, then play the Broncos, then lose the grand final. But I think Taryn Aitken was out.
23: Millie.
1: Certainly Millie was out.
23: You're big on you need a loss going into the grand final.
1: I am.
23: Because
24: that's very old school.
23: Mate, that is what Maroon's like. I remember last year leading, because we commentated that game together, and you said, I'm just not sure, I don't know about it. And they come out there, and the performance that the Broncos put on, they got a great victory. Today, like you said, there's two big ins. Taryn Aitken's massive, and Millie Elliott. But I just, like, Taryn Aitken, what a player. But then you look across the, you know, the other side of the field, Tamika Upton.
1: Yeah.
23: She just won a third Dally M medal. I feel that the bigger the game is, the more that she's in, like, she looks so focused and determined. I sent her down at the tunnel earlier today. I said, how are you going, Tamika? She's like, yeah, good. And then just walked away. She's ready to go. She's locked in, brother.
1: Well,
25: she loves the big moments.
1: Yes.
23: Oh.
25: She peaks for games like this. If she's on, I reckon the Broncos will go a long way.
1: Yeah, well, David, we talk about an all-star lineup, and the Broncos don't go in as favourites.

0: Clark, Shannon Martore, Ferguson at 9. They've got a great spine. It's not going to surprise anyone if they win today.
1: Maroon, I think the men's grand final will be an absolute cracker, but I have a great sense that this grand final could be better. I really do. The Roosters have won 30 of their past 31 games. Now, their only loss was in last year's grand final to the Broncos. I can't underestimate how intense this game will be. These are two rivals that are absolutely matched to perfection. I think we're set for an absolute cracking contest. And as you said, there's so much emotion due to the backdrop of the retiring players, but also, as I said, the rivalry between these two teams, I think it's going to be a cracker. I hate to say it, I reckon it could be better than the men's.
2: Who's your winner?
1: Roosters.
2: You're kidding. How good would it be to see a Broncos in the Knights, just see Roosters lose both grades?
1: No one
2: cares about the Roosters. You want to see them get flogged.
1: Yeah.
0: He said that, not me.
1: Yeah.
0: Yeah. No, but look, Emma, as I say, Roosters on paper are the favourites.
3: Oh,
0: but
3: they are.
0: If Broncos come out here and blow them off the park, I'm not going to be surprised. Not with that team.
3: Honestly, the Roosters, every year we say this on paper, they've had the best team in the comp for the last 6 years, I reckon, since inception, really. I think their whole team is a rep team on paper, to be fair. So, look, they're definitely going in as favourites, but honestly, I think Tamika Upton and Ali Brigginshaw and Jessie Southwell, those three are the big three, and if they can come out and play well and control the game and just grind it down, anything can happen.
1: I'll put my journo hat on, and we do have the two best teams.
2: Look at it, this could be a weird, weird question.
1: We also have the two most stacked teams.
3: We do.
1: Right?
3: We do.
1: Is it time for the NRLW to have a look at a point system as opposed to a salary cap, a point system where you only have so many rep players in each roster, so we do have equality across the entire competition?
3: Look, something has to be done, but I'm just not sure if that's the right way. Would you like to be told where you have to go and live and have to play?
2: No way in the world.
3: No. But
0: the other thing is, too, guys, we have seen the emergence of a couple of teams this year.
1: We have.
0: We've seen
2: West Tigers.
3: Raiders were up there.
0: Yeah, right. The Gold Coast.
1: Titans.
0: You know. And look at how the West Tigers recruited.
1: Maroon, you've called a lot of the girls' games this year.
0: Mm.
1: You got no concerns that this has just been completely dominated by the best rosters year on year?
2: Look at the Roosters roster next. They're losing quite a few
1: this season.
2: So it could level out next year. Like, sides are starting.
3: Oh, they'll just recruit more.
1: Em said it.
0: What were you going to say, Em? They'll just recruit more.
3: Recruit more. Maybe I shouldn't have signed at the Dragons.
0: I mean, I feel like, you know, it's probably not that unsimilar in a lot of ways to the NRL. There are sides that are always competitive.
1: Yeah.
2: But, Maroon, if you know the Roosters are going to be up there, like, you'd probably take a little bit of a hit to know that you're going to win a competition.
0: Yeah, yeah.
2: And that's what sides do. Like,
3: 100%.
2: Daly Cherry Evans could have stayed at Manly for a lot more money, but he knew that he wanted to go out. He made his decision, and look where he is today.
1: Yeah.
0: My thoughts are, we'll go to a break and come back and get you guys are the experts, but the NRLW, you know what? We don't need any more teams at the moment. We don't need to do anything but just watch it grow for a few years.
1: Sure.
0: They're just my thoughts. 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
2: 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Riders must be 16 with a licence. Some exemptions apply. Parents will be fined for under 16s riding illegally. And RBTs to enforce drink riding. 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
12: Good afternoon, everybody. Welcome to Accor Stadium in Sydney. It's the greatest game of all in the world's greatest city. It's the NRL. It's coming up for you tonight live, 7:30. Dan Gadane's going to call that one for you. So maybe, you know, you're working. You're driving. You can't be in front of the telly. You know we've got it on Triple M and Listener. Right now, NRL primetime for Mitsubishi Heavy Industry Air Conditioners. It's maroon with a cast of absolute superstars in Aaron Woods, David Riccio, and where do you live? Not Taraji. Tarawana. Tarawana's
13: I can tell everyone where I live.
12: Emma Verrin.
13: Emma.
12: Tarawana's a big place.
14: Maroon will ask you a lot of questions off air. And whatever he asks you off air, he brings on air. So be very, very careful.
15: A text. Mate, Maroon, I've just received a text message from a mate listening to us from Dunedin.
12: Right.
15: In NZ. Uh-huh. How good. Bobby, shout out to Bobby.
14: To Mickey.
15: He's listening into his, in his backyard.
12: Is he?
15: For the grand final coverage. All the way in NZ, Maroon. Going live to NZ.
14: Does he follow the Waz?
15: He does now. He's been gripped by Wah fever.
12: Yeah.
15: He's an eel, but he's been gripped by Wah fever.
12: Mate, don't worry about it. I cannot walk the streets of Dunedin, so don't worry about it. That doesn't 100%. Surprise me at all. Triple M NRLW Grand Final. We're just having a look at some of the girls warming up. Now, let's ask you guys, firstly, you two that have played NRL and NRLW, what's going through your mind now? You're 15 minutes away, and particularly for somebody like our Millie Elliott or Ali. You know what? This is your last game. You can go out an absolute bloody hero.
13: I honestly, I don't know what those girls are thinking, but I just know for me personally, I love just relaxing. I like having fun with the girls. I don't know, you see all the videos of the boys getting off the bus, they're all serious with their headphones on. Being in a girls' change room is so different. There's music, dancing, singing. I feel like the more fun you're having, the better you play.
14: I was pretty similar to them. I like to be a bit more laid back, but it wasn't until the moment you get, like, so the backs would go out first, they had to do their kick catch. It was when you got the forwards in. That's when you started to know that the game's around the corner. You got to start to switch on. You know, you look at your teammates in the eye. You want to get a really good warm-up, knowing that everything's going to be prepared properly. Because the one thing about these big games, you don't come out in the field before the warm-up. So you stay inside in the sheds. You build your energy in the sheds, in the tunnel. It echoes. It sounds loud. It sounds unreal. And the first moment when you run out, Maroon, it's unbelievable. It's so good. I am so jealous. I'm a lot of envy of these players that are running out today because this is the biggest stage. This is what you want to do all season.
15: I've been pushing for this week off between the prelim and the grand final. Ultimately, I think that week off would aid, well, firstly, Connor Watson would be playing in the GF because he would have got through his 11-day stand down. But it would provide the game with so many different opportunities in that week off. And one of those would definitely be, in my books, a standalone NRLW grand final.
12: Yes. Yes.
15: And while I, you know, I absolutely love the occasion today, I think the girls' game is growing to the point where they deserve their standalone grand final. We've seen it in State of Origin. Certainly the TV ratings, which is absolutely critical as far as finance for the
14: game. Isn't the Origin up there? They're like nearly top three, wasn't it?
15: Yeah, it's huge.
14: Oh, yeah.
12: Massive TV coverage.
15: And so, look, again, it's just food for thought and debate, but
14: I'm with you. I do believe they deserve a standalone day for their grand final.
15: Yeah.
13: I think so. I also think about the fans, you know, like, they have to spend so much money and come and, like, you know, you can't just get a ticket for the NRLW. You have to get a ticket for the grand final.
12: Yeah,
13: it's harder to get. It's later in the night. Like, you know, we're missing that whole demographic of young families, whether it be girls, boys, whatever, that just want to come on a nice afternoon, watch the girls, and then go home.
15: Now, you're spot on. You're spot on, Em, because my daughter plays rugby league.
12: Yeah.
15: And that's right. If it was a standalone NRLW grand final, maybe it's Combank, maybe it's CBUS, maybe it's at Suncorp, we don't know. But the opportunity to get a ticket to that grand final would be far more possible as opposed to a $350 ticket today, where you know, you're jammed in with the men's grand final as well.
13: Yeah, and I think even, like, the precinct around, like, State of Origin is so different. It's such a different vibe. It's, like, way more family friendly. There's lots of, like, hair braiding. There's heaps of fun activities. Yeah. And there's so many younger kids that are just absolutely loving it. Whereas opposed today, you know, every man and their dog's out with their Knights jersey, which is fine, but it's just, it's different.
15: Yep.
13: You know, I haven't seen many Broncos fans getting around, and it's just a different vibe. And I think with having their standalone game as well, as you mentioned, you know, the broadcast deal, we can prove that we can have a crowd.
15: Yep.
13: So I'd 100%. Love to see that.
12: Hey, guys, a lot of our texts coming through, 0457 10 1049, regards to the latest on that awful incident in Newcastle yesterday on the way to, as they were saying goodbye to the players in the bus. Can I ask you, David, the latest on all of that?
15: Hugely distressing. Absolutely, it was yesterday, Maroon. This was a day filled with great hope and excitement that changed in an instant. And our thoughts and prayers go out to all the victims involved, including those individuals, but also their families going through a tough period. What I do know is that the P-plate driver has been charged.
14: Can we say what a dickhead he is?
15: Yeah,
14: like, seriously.
15: You can, Woodsy, for
14: like,
15: sure.
14: Honestly, in the feeding, like, what was he trying to achieve by doing a burnout in that? Like, what, trying to get 10 seconds of fame on social media? And he just ruined it for everyone. And look at these poor family.
15: Yeah.
14: That's the outcome of what's happened. Like, what a goose.
15: Yeah. Without wanting to overstate this, my most recent discussions with the NRL in the last half an hour indicate that the young girl, the young infant, that is currently in hospital, is on a slight improve.
12: Yeah, which is so good.
14: Well, that's huge.
15: So
14: that's massive.
15: So we will take any improvement.
12: Yeah.
15: Because yesterday's reports were frightening, and so as I said, in the last half an hour, the NRL, and they're staying in constant contact with the New South Wales Police over this.
12: Yep.
15: And as I said, the young infant involved is on a slight improve.
12: Yeah, well, God bless her. If the little one is okay, well, we've got the best possible result.
15: Absolutely.
12: That we could have got out of the whole thing. And this 18-year-old, I mean, you're 100% right. He's a dickhead. And please don't think for a minute I am offering him any support.
14: None whatsoever.
12: But how many times when you're 18 and you've been a dickhead and you've looked back when you're 40, 50 and 60 and thought, geez, I could have really, you know. And this bloke is going to live with this for the rest of his life. And I am not supporting him or making excuses for him. We're just praying for those involved. And the best news that we're going to get today, even better than if the Knights win, is that the little one is on the improve. Anyway, we'll take a break. NRL primetime. McDonald's, when the footy's on and you can't miss a moment, get Macca's delivered for a 99-cent delivery fee. But you've got to have the app. It's Triple M Grand Final Day. 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
22: Pacific Motorway is having a few delays at the moment, about 10-minute delays there from Helensvale in that northbound direction through to around Upper Coomera. Southbound run, though, is not looking too bad at the moment. Still pretty heavy on the Gold Coast Highway around Surfers Paradise, and delays also through Helensvale with the ongoing roadworks. The Snooze Flash Sale is on now with 20 to 50% off an amazing range. Hurry, the Snooze Flash Sale must end today. It's amazing what a little snooze can do. 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
12: 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She's going to score.
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12: Welcome back. Beautiful day in Sydney for the NRLW and NRL Grand Final live at Accor Stadium and live on Triple M and Listener. So you can listen right through. Dan's got the NRL game for you tonight. Knights taking on the Roosters. 7:30 is your coverage. 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They've been with Triple M NRL since day one. And Red Bull gives you wings. Triple M gives you the best game day insight. Together we bring you the keys to success, your ultimate pre-game ritual for every NRL round. I'm going to ask you both. I'm going to put you on the spot. Woodsy, for the Roosters, what player has got to have an absolute blinder today?
14: Oh, you know, I'm going to go with Taryn Aiken. She missed out in the grand final last season. She's an absolute weapon. She's been outstanding this season. She's been one of the reasons why they're undefeated. I know they've got a great four-pack, great outside backs, but the direction that she gives them and steering around the field, I think if they are to win today, she needs to be dominant on the field and just needs to have an absolute cracker of a game.
12: All right, Red Bull keys to success. What about you, Em? Somebody from the Broncos?
13: Ooh, I'm going to go with Ali. I think when she didn't play, she was suspended. The Broncos' season went a little bit sideways. They lost three in a row without Ali, so it's so important to see what she brings to them. You know, she's going to steer them around the park. Her kicking game's good. Just composure. All that experience.
12: Yep, okay. 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When we come back in 30 seconds, I ask the guys again, who wins and why as Triple M rocks the NRLW Grand Final?
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12: Okay, we are now about 3 minutes away from kickoff in the NRLW Grand Final. Roosters taking on their arch nemesis, the Broncos. Who are you tipping, Aaron Woods?
14: You know what? The Roosters, they've been undefeated all year. They've had another cracker of a season. They did lose the grand final with their only loss last year. So you know what? I'm going to pick the same thing again today. I reckon the Broncos get it done, Maroon.
12: Okay, what about you, Em?
13: Well, I'm going the Roosters. I'm looking at their team list, and there is not one weak link in there. Yeah. So I think they're going to be too strong.
12: Oh, that's good. One's going Roosters,
13: yeah,
12: and one's going Broncos.
13: And they're out for their redemption from last year.
12: Absolutely. And we'll... And, of course, a win here for the Roosters means they've officially gone through the season undefeated. And then in the NRL, we've got a team that's gone from last to the grand final. So a wonderful afternoon of rugby league on Triple M and Listener. And the crowd is already really starting to build for this NRLW game. And we're about to see the Broncos out onto the field, led out by Tamika Upton.
14: Look at the steely look in her face. It reminds me of Cameron Munster in Queensland in the Origin time.
13: She's
14: dead set locked in, Maroon. I'm getting really excited. This is going to be a Broncos ambush, big man.
12: I don't care how excited you get. Don't grab me there. Now, here she is, Tamika Upton.
14: I thought it was your leg.
12: Chasing her. 6th grand final. I got skinny legs. And she leads the Broncos out and... they're out there on the field. Good turnout too. Plenty of Broncos supporters in the crowd.
13: Nearly as many Wires jerseys.
12: Keep your texts coming in. 0457 10 1049.
14: You know, speaking of those jerseys, I love the Newcastle Knights Stocklands ones. You know, those old school retros, the 97 ones. Jesus.
12: So am I to assume tonight the Knights will wear the white and the Roosters will wear the blue? Or
14: ooh, that's a great question. Yeah. We'll have to find that. Get someone to find that out for us.
12: Well, the NRLW, the Roosters girls are wearing the traditional navy blue with the white stripe with the red. Here they come now out onto the paddock. two great rivals in the emergence of the NRLW. You heard David Riccio mention earlier, the Roosters have won 30 of 31 matches, and their only loss was last year's grand final against this Broncos side. Those stats, as always, thanks to Choice Hotels, where you'll find the lowest price guaranteed when you book direct at Choice Hotels. T's and C's apply. See website for details. Both sides are out on the field. We are about to get underway.
14: Who are you backing, Maroon?
12: I'm going to go Roosters because I want to see Millie go out with a win. But by gee, I can smell an upset, mate.
14: Oh, yeah, baby. Let's go. Let's go.
12: So Southall's about to get us underway for the grand final. And our referee is about to blow time on. And as I said, it's already a really decent crowd here for this NRLW game. Really nice, sort of grand final spring day in Sydney. We always seem to get a good grand final day. And the referee says, let's get underway. Southall kicks off. And for these girls, it's the big dance. And an awful start. An awful start for the Roosters in an attempt to stop it with her foot. She has, let's have a look at that. She's kicked it out over the sideline. So this is going to mean the Broncos start the game. That's Frezard who's done that. She's tapped it with her left foot straight over the sideline, Em.
13: Oh, that is a coach killer. That is open this game straight up for the Broncos. Look out, Tamika Upton getting on the ball early.
12: Here we go now. Martor takes it away, and already we find the Broncos inside the opposition 20. They'll get up and play it back. Ferguson is dummy half this time, and it goes away. They're over the line. If she can get the ball down, Lily Yarrow.
0: Held up.
12: Referee says she's held up. So that will be back out to the 10. But oh, what a start for this Broncos side. 50 seconds in, and they've already been over the line but held up. Now dummy half Yarrow plays it to Ferguson. Right side it goes now. Southall drops one under, and it's Teitzel heading for the try line. Pulled up about 2 metres short. Koenig is there to stop her. And that's where she's going to play it. 1 metre out, dummy half. It comes across. They go out the back. Southall gets away from Aiken. Still going. Brought down. No. Yes. 10 metres out. She's going to get up and play it back. Strange brings it down. Ferguson again. Then it goes to Brigginshaw. Alley's brought down 5 metres out. So 1 minute has officially gone. Ferguson, 2 metres out, gets a pass across to the centre there. And Lauren Dan. And I think that's changeover, Woodsy. What a start for the Broncos.
14: Yeah, outstanding for the Roosters as well, Maroon. It was a little bit of a clunky set for the Broncos. They sort of won out. There's a couple of opportunities, but they just wanted to complete the set, get there to the end. But the desperation in the Roosters' defence, outstanding.
12: Now the ball is played, and the Roosters, thankfully, for their supporters, survive that onslaught from the Broncos to start the NRLW Grand Final. Sergis plays it to Nizza, and then it comes out to Frazard, and she's hitting a big tackle. She'll get up and play it 21 metres out. Then they'll go left side once again. Then Koenig's got it and drops it under there for Pule, who's going to be brought down about 19 metres her own side of the halfway line. And Tessa Pule will play it. Then it'll go across to Millie Elliott, Triple M zone. Backs into them up toward the halfway line before she's brought down. Right on the ice. She's still going, Millie. Good yards. Inside Broncos territory. So they've recovered from a horror start. Back it comes to Kelleher to kick. And it's coming down. Taken on the full by Upton, who comes back toward the 20. Oh! And now the Broncos have knocked it on. Now the Broncos have knocked it on 20 metres out, Woodsy.
14: Yeah, very interesting that one. Tamika Upton did all the hard work. Got the ball on the full. But then ran across field, and she tried to link up with her wing partner, Julia Robinson. And it was just poor communication. She just fumbles the ball with no pressure on her at all. The Roosters excited. Now it's the Roosters' turn to have a chance at the try line, Maroon.
12: Okay, referee Belinda Sharp's going to pack a scrum down 20 metres out. It will be a Roosters ball here as we have a look at it on the Harvey Norman replay. Just a simple drop ball. So there it is, Kelleher, and then it comes out now. Baxter on the run around. Ball is loose again. Gee, this game's sloppy. It's picked up, though, by the fullback in Baxter, who's going to play it 15 metres out. Plays it back there to Nizza. Then it goes to Kelleher, who gets it away to Pule once again, who's brought down 9 metres out from the Broncos' line. She's going to get up and play it back to the dummy half there. Nizza! Koenig has to reach out for that. Gets the ball away to Jazzy Strange. 3 metres out from the Broncos' line. Nil all in the NRLW Grand Final. Right side they come. Baxter does well to hang on to that. Johnson hit her with everything. Gets up and plays it. Short side they go again. And it's Nizza who's brought down 1 metre out. Then at the play, the ball. It'll come across. Back it goes to Baxter, who gets it away to Koenig. Koenig's opened them right up. And then juggles it, and she's brought down last play. Tackle 5 at the play. The ball there. The dummy half will go Nizza. And then it'll come across Aitken. Out it went there to Kelleher. Frezard down the sideline. On tackle 5. Back infield to Kelleher. Will she kick it? Yes, she does. Into the in-goal area. Oh, bounces up beautifully for Parker. And Parker scores the first try for the Roosters in the NRLW Grand Final.
13: Oh, what a kick. They saved that. I thought they might have messed that up there, but Jocelyn Kelleher, she spots all that space on this edge and puts it perfectly on the mark. Brady Parker, she's been so good all year.
14: Oh, it was a great attack from the Roosters. There's a couple opportunities early in that set, but it was great defensive work from the Broncos, but they go a big left shift. They find Frassard, who sort of had an opportunity to go to the sideline, but then she comes back in, flicks it over the top, and Kelleher, what about the kicking game of Josh Kelleher? Outstanding, and to find Brody Parker, it was just pinpoint perfection just to get over the Broncos winger in the corner.
12: Expert comments, Seabus Super, build your something the smart way. Emma Verrin, Aaron Woods, and of course the Beacon Trade scoreboard, backing tradies with all the fans, lighting, switches and electrical to get the job done. They make light work. Great start, Roosters. They get a try. And now Kelleher will attempt this one from about 5 metres in from touch. Great start, Roosters, in the NRLW. Well, when I say that, they had a horror start. They received the ball from the kickoff and then knocked it into touch. But they've recovered, and Roosters get the first try.
14: I thought they were a little bit unlucky in that set. It was a good tackle and the ball come free. The referee said 6 again, but I'd love to see the replay on that maroon because it looked like she made contact before the ball was even thrown.
12: Pertec kick predictor 38%. And Pertec are here to celebrate Grand Final Day with two great games. This is the first one. The real arch enemies of the NRLW, the real enemies, the Roosters and the Broncos. Roosters strike first. Here comes Kelleher to add the extras. It's straight, but no, it's not. Just wide, no good. Roosters 4, Broncos 0. Triple M rocks the Grand Final.
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0: That was Sammy Walker-esque there from Jocelyn Kelleher. We might see that from Walker later tonight. Brilliant kick. And no surprise, too, this is a player that has the most try assists in the NRLW with 23. Make it 24 now from that brilliant kick cross-field. Here we go, as far as this kickoff is concerned.
14: How was their kickoff day?
0: Another howler.
13: Are you kidding me?
12: Well, it's gone. It's bounced over the dead ball line. It just bounced away from Millie Elliott.
14: Nothing worse. We're another worse for your front rower, and you see the ball bounce, you're like, what do I do right now?
13: I know, at the half, I'm like covering, trying to do everything you can so the front rower doesn't have to catch it. John Strange will be shaking his head up in that box.
12: So they put themselves under pressure again, the Roosters. There's the dropout. Brigginshaw has it, her last NRLW game. And then to Martor, who joined them this year, back from the Gold Coast. 28 metres out, they'll play it to Ferguson. It goes to the centre, and I think Southwell's knocked that on. Belinda Sharp says, yes, she has. So it's Emma, a little sloppy the start of this game.
13: It is. We have seen, what, 4 errors already? I think that's a record for these teams. Maybe this occasion's just getting the better of them. They both just need to relax, settle in, find the grind. But, yeah, a bit of a shaky start, to be honest. I haven't seen this from either team yet this season.
12: Bob Jane, T-Mart, sideline, David Riccio.
0: Maroon, look, yeah, you're right as far as the error count is concerned, but I must say, just giving the girls a bit of credit, there's a real swirling breeze here down on ground level, and there's no doubt from those Broncos kickoffs that the ball is moving dramatically through the air. As I said, it's swirling. There's moments where it's right behind the Broncos' back, and then there's moments where it switches and it's back around the Roosters. I've got no doubt it's playing a role as far as the passing game and maybe a few misfiring passes so far.
12: Okay, thank you, David. We're on the halfway line. Roosters lead the game 4-0. Beacon Trade scoreboard. And it goes from Aitken out there to get up and play it back. Back inside now to Koenig. Koenig gets a lovely little offload away. Back to Millie Elliott. Over the into the about 30 metres out when Millie plays it. First receiver now, Kelleher on tackle 5. 30 out, up goes the kick, coming down. Oh, Upton's made a mess of it. But this time it'll be cleaned up by Johnson, who gets away from one, gets away from two, gets away from Baxter, and is brought down 25 metres out. That's a Mick delivery. Well played moment from the Broncos. And then now for Bartlett. Bartlett is driven back. We'll play it then to Briginshaw. Briginshaw gets a pass back toward the middle of the field. And it's Brianna Clark who'll get up and play it back now. Dummy half goes across to Ferguson. And then straight up the middle is Martor once again. About 6 metres her own side of the halfway line. And we've had 8.5 minutes gone in this game. Then the dummy half, Ferguson again. Back it goes south. Will kicks down toward the wing of Parker. She'll pick this up about 10 metres out from her own line. Keep your texts coming in. 0457 10 1049. Paul and Jenny says it's our anniversary. We are listening to you on the New England Highway just outside of Scone.
0: Oh, happy anniversary, legend.
12: Yeah, double demerit points, you guys. So take it easy out there on New South Wales Roads. Hello to all the Wallopers too. We love you guys as well out there doing your job.
0: Balls come out here.
12: Balls come loose. Another knock on. Guys, let's have a look at these completion rates for Choice Hotels. 4 of 6 Roosters, 2 of 4 Broncos out.
13: I am not sure what's going on out there. The ball's swirling, the wind's swirling, but it doesn't change the handling errors.
0: It's just, yeah, there's just no focus on it. As you said, off the kickoff, there was 2 poor ones. And then Tamika up in the other end trying to link up. It's maybe just a little bit of nerves, like Emma said early on. Just want to get through their sets, but they're just a little bit too focused and just coming up with a couple of poor errors.
12: Now Briginshaw feeds it. Broncos have it. This is Upton. Oh, she's managed to fool Olivia Koenig, but she's eventually pulled down there by Aiken. Gets up and plays it to Ferguson. We go back toward the middle to Martor once again. And inside the 30 go the Broncos, looking for their first try of the afternoon. It'll come across now to Southwell. Gets the ball away then to Tamika Upton. Upton is brought down, but they're inside the red zone once again as it's played back to Dan. Then it went across the middle of the piece. Martor having another carry. Now she's only 10 metres out and right in front of the post. Here come the Broncos. Ferguson, left side, Upton, then gets a pass away. Lauren Dam is brought down 1 metre out, and referee Sharp says this is the last play. Tamika Upton is dummy half. It's an awful pass, though, and it's knocked on again. Well, Woodsy, they failed to finish another set, the Broncos. 2 of 5 Choice Hotel stats.
0: Yeah, you're right, Marie. There's a couple opportunities there, but it's just the poor pass. The fundamental errors you need, if you're going to get the dummy half, you need to find it in the breadbasket for Jesse Southwell, because the ball is rolling along the ground. It comes off her knee and just hits her hand. You still should catch them, but you're just putting her under pressure from a really, really good, strong defensive line of the Roosters.
12: 0457 10 1049. Danny Weidler, my dear friend, he's on his way in with Heath.
0: Downward Danny, how is he?
12: He's had yoga this morning. He's had Pilates at morning tea.
0: Is he going to come in those red tights that he wears?
12: Yeah, he's coming in the tights.
0: Please keep the socks out of the tights, Danny.
12: The tights are enough, Danny. You don't need the socks. And hello to Heath too. Kelleher, he gets a pass away to Izzy Kelly, her first touch. But she's brought down by Paytai, about 31 metres out. Played to Frizzard, then it goes across to Kelleher. She gets it away to Nizza. Now we're in the middle for Koenig. Now we're Aiken. Right side it goes with a big pass behind Parker. And she knocks it back this time and brought down by Bartlett. But no change. Roosters 4-0 on the Triple M Beacon Trade scoreboard. And there we go with Kelleher once again. A big kick. Upton. Oh, they collide. Ball is loose. Picked up by Koenig. 6 again. What an absolute mess. They collide there. Where was the communication between the Broncos, Woodsy?
0: Well, that's what happens, Maroon. We look at the one earlier on where Tamika Upton comes up. She drops it. But I think Johnson comes up with a line break up the back of it. But they're just lacking confidence at the moment. Robinson, it was more Robinson's catch. And Tamika Upton, they were both looking at the ball. But as you can see, not any lip service from either of them. There was no communication. Geez, they put himself under pressure again. 10 metres out, scrum feet to the Roosters.
12: So, Roosters have got the Broncos under pressure again. And this time it comes out to Aiken. Of course, she missed last year's grand final. She's brought down 3 metres out. The Roosters lead 4-0. Gets up and plays it back. Kelly's at dummy half. Sends one across to Aiken. Here's our girl, Millie Elliott, inside the 10. Her last game. 4-time premiership winner in the NRLW. Gets up and plays it back. Nizza is dummy half. Koenig has it now. Gets it away to Kelleher. Oh, pretty ordinary pass. Picked up again by Parker. Gee, she's had some bad service. Poor old Bridie Parker. And she'll play it about 15 metres out. There at dummy half, back to the centre. First receiver is Baxter. Gets a pass away. And Brianna Clark can't bring the player down. Poulet is brought down about 9 metres out on tackle 4. So out of dummy half, left side, Mizar, Kelleher, Aiken, off Frassard, back inside to Kelly. Kelly gets it back to Frassard. She takes it forward, gets away from one, gets away from two. Oh, she's a strong girl. Frassard brought down 2 metres out, then played back to Nizar again on tackle 5. Kelleher will kick for the in-goal area. The chase is good. Bartlett gets the bounce.
3: Jasmine, oh, sorry.
12: Wow. And the Broncos get the penalty, Woodsy.
6: Geez, I needed that. The Broncos, they're under an assault there. They just keep compounding their errors. There's no need to do it. They've just got the ball now. They need to calm down, cool their jets. But watching the Roosters attack, they're very deep. They need to be a bit more flatter. It looks a little bit more premeditated. They're going into games. We understand there's some things you want to practice on. But poor old Bridie Parker, she's just copying some flat passes, Emma.
13: Oh, isn't she? I would have thought Jocelyn Kelleher might have seen Bridie Parker open there for that crossfield kick. Would have loved to have seen a copy of the first try of the game. I thought that was on there.
12: 0457 10 1049. Seb says, hey, I'm in your suburb, Little Bay, today. This is this creep that sent me the T-shirt and wanted me to try it on and send him a photo.
6: Ooh.
12: Mate, you are barred from Triple M. This clown Seb, if anyone's in Little Bay with him, do not tell this clown where I live. And can we have him barred from the Triple M text system?
6: He actually said he wants a photo of Maroon with just the shirt and nothing else on.
12: Like Porky
6: Very
12: Pig.
6: Very weird.
12: Porky Pig photo.
6: Very weird.
12: Shirt, no undies. What a creep.
13: What kind of shirt?
12: Well, the shirt he sent me from some pub in the middle of nowhere. Anyway.
13: Request some money.
12: Well, you think I should?
6: Oh, yeah. Don't give him that.
12: Don't bar him yet. There's the kick there from Southland into the in-goal area. And it's gone dead in goal or touch in goal.
13: That was a better set from the Broncos. They went up the whole field, finished right in the corner. I love the attempt there. Julie Robinson, we know how great she is in the air.
12: So are you suggesting I should take a photo in this shirt?
13: Why not?
6: As soon as you mentioned there's an earn in it, his ears, they're perked up. He wants some cash.
12: How much would I charge for that? Porky Pig style, no pants.
13: I don't know. What's your going rate?
12: Well, I'd do it for $1,200. There's a penalty. Quick tap. Roosters on the attack. They lead the game by 4-0. Sergis is brought down just inside Broncos territory. Gets up and plays at Nizza. And then Koenig. Koenig goes inside the 40. The Roosters, they march downfield quite easily this time. 15 metres inside the Broncos end of the field. Nizza's got a massive bruise on the back of the leg. And this is coming across now for Kelleher to get up and play it back. Nizar again, inside the 20, sends a pass across. Ball comes back now to Elliott. Elliott goes inside the 10, but is brought down in a good tackle by her friend Teitzel. About 9 metres out, she'll get up and play it on tackle 4. Nizar again, Aiken again, here we go. Out it comes Sergis, finds Parker on the wing. She's going to go for it, Bridie Parker. But they bring her down about 3 metres out. Tackle 5, says the referee. Then play to Jess Sergis. Then it goes away there. Kick through by Aiken. She regathers. She's going to score. And there's no problem with that. That will be a try because she kicked it. She regathered it. And the Roosters now lead 8-0.
13: Oh, she's so smart. She saw Tamika Upton had joined the line. She tried to chip it through. It got touched by someone else, but she gets the rebound, dives over. Taryn Aiken is so smart. She's such a genius, and she is going to be key today for these Roosters.
6: Yeah, we spoke in a pre-game. Taryn Aiken, for them to win the game, we need her to see her fire. It's a smart play, as you said, Emma. She just catches Tamika Upton in the line, realises that Tamika's got to come up with the defensive line because she can't pull herself out, otherwise she'll get a free hole right there. And it's the deflection of the kick and just the want for her to get to that ball. She wanted it more than any of the other players around it. She got it, and she got herself a four-pointer.
12: So Taryn Aitken gets a try. Roosters go up to 8-0 with 18 minutes left in the first half. Beacon Trade, built for tradies, lighting, fans, switches and electrical. They're all in one place. Beacon Trade, let's make light work. 65% Pertec kick predictor. Kelleher, much easier kick to put the Roosters up 10-0.
6: The Broncos, they're just not hurting them. They're not helping themselves. Like you said before, there was a great set, but just the way that the ball ended, the ball rolls out, dead in goal, 20-minute restart, 7 tackles. They've got the opportunities, but they're not icing at the moment. They need to get themselves back in the game. Look, could be an opportunity here from the kickoff. Maroon, can they make it 3-from-3?
12: 65%. Expert comment, Siba Super, Woodsy, Emma Verran, And David Riccio on the sideline. We'll go to him very shortly. Now, here comes Kelleher. That one looks better. That one's good. So, Roosters 10, Broncos 0. Triple M rocks the NRLW Grand Final.
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0: She's having an outstanding season, is Taryn Aitken. Now, this is her fourth grand final, fellas. She's won, and M, of course. She's won, played in four. This is her one. She's won three previously. She's had four grand final wins. Extraordinary. She won the Karen Murphy medal back in 24. With a try like that, she'll come straight into the discussion.
12: Yeah, fourth time these two have met in the grand final.
14: There must be. Does Dave have like a bit of a stroke then?
12: He couldn't get it out, could he? Well, you know what? I wasn't going to say, but we crossed him and he was putting the SP30 on his head. We got him by surprise.
14: Yeah, that's it.
12: I'd get a hat if I was you.
6: He told me he paid $50 for one of those grand final ones coming in today.
12: So did you, by young Buster's here. Here's Koenig. 3 metres. Her own side of the halfway line. Nizza in a dummy half and gets a ball away. So we've got Reema Butler out there now for the Roosters. And Reema's a big frame and she gets a penalty about 15 metres inside the Broncos' end.
13: Oh, the Roosters look good, I reckon, when Keely Nitzig is out running. She's so fast. She's so conniving in there. She just won Hooker of the Year at the Dally M Awards. I think she's got to be out running and the girls need to push with her.
12: Now, Koenig has it, 30 metres out. We'll play it to Nizza. And Millie Elliott into them once again. And Brianna Clark's got her, and they bring her down, but they're only 19 metres out. Roosters lead top 10-0. And looking for try number three as it goes for Aitken, and then back up the middle. And they're about 9 metres out as Butler plays it. Nizza again. Then Koenig, always dangerous close to the line. 3 metres out and right out of the post, you Roosters fans. Nizza, left side, Aitken, lovely little pass away. And it's going to be Parkney brought down about 2 metres out from the Roosters line. Then gets up and plays it again. It comes back for Kelleher, who's going to kick on tackle five. Across it goes, up goes Parker again. The ball is loose again. And this time cleaned up by Ali Brigginshaw. Knock on Broncos.
6: Knock on Broncos. They are under all sorts of assault at the moment. The Roosters, they're just in so much control. As you said, Emma Nizza, with the ball playing around the middle third of the field, she's just dictating terms. The markers are in all sorts, and it's just creating so many opportunities for the halves on the outside of her.
13: I feel like they've spotted what they think is a weak link out here, Kerry Johnson. They've kicked to her a couple of times, so interesting matchup between her and Bridie Parker.
12: Now, Kelleher to feed this scrum. Left side it goes. Aitken, and on the run around, Aitken again, and she's got it away to Izzy Kelly. And Izzy Kelly, the Berkeley Vale Panther. The Berkeley Vale Panther gets a try, and the Roosters are doing it pretty easy at the moment, guys.
6: Yeah, it's a great set play from the scrum. It's like a double wraparound with McGregor. Sorry, Corbin Baxter out the back. It was outstanding. It was just a set start. They go, they sort of hit Baxter. I think Kelleher runs around to Taryn Aitken, and then just hits a great, what we call a lead line in Isabel Kelly, who we know how powerful and strong she is on those edges. She just runs a down line and just goes straight through. That is great. Set piece from the Roosters, Emma.
13: We know John Strange, being coached by him at Origin, he loves a set piece. He's very creative off the scrums. We've seen the girls try a couple already today, but that one just worked like an absolute treat. Isabel Kelly, she's so strong. She's absolutely unstoppable, and I love seeing her run those hard lines. She goes straight over.
12: Okay, try confirmed. There was never any doubts. 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You know what to do. While you're watching the grand final, get Macca's delivered for 99 cents, but you've got to have the My Macca's app. Roosters lead the Broncos 14-0 with 13 minutes left in the first half. Crowd is building and building and building. A wonderful crowd here. A beautiful afternoon in Sydney Town. Here comes Kelleher, 65%. And she's missed that one. So, Roosters 14, Broncos 0, Triple M rocks the footy.
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0: Six strides in 13 games for Isabel Kelly. As Emma said, just so powerful out on that edge. Guys and girls, this Broncos side need to turn around this fast. They're completing at just 38%. You know, in preparation for a grand final all week, I'm certain the discussion wouldn't have even considered completing to be any chance against the Roosters at 38%. Broncos need to switch on here.
7: 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And this comes out to Jazzy Strange. And she's going to play at 10 metres her own side of the halfway line. 83% of the ball last 10 minutes, Roosters. As Rima Butler takes it over the halfway line for the Tricolours, then played to Mizza. They're really getting a wriggle on now, the Roosters. So much momentum. They're 35 metres out. They'll come right side. Aitken has it. Goes to the line. Gets it to Sergis. Sergis again gets it to Parker. Then back to Jazzy Strange. Gets it away to Aitken, who kicks it across field. She was taken late. This ball will stay alive. It'll come out to Fassad, and they'll score. They'll score another try, the Roosters. But I'm going to tell you, there's an issue in back play anyway with a player taken out. But no one's going to take that away from Fassad, who's gone over in the Roosters. And now they lead 18-0.
6: I can't believe what I just saw from Ali Brigginshaw. She's just dead set. Taking out Tarake where she's put one leg in the air. Luckily, they're going to score a try, but is this a 10 in the bin?
7: I reckon.
6: You can't touch a kicker, especially the way she did. But it's a great take from Kelly, who finds Fassad on the outside, which puts it 18. Have you seen that before, Emma?
13: I think that has got to be 10 in the bin. What was she thinking? She dives straight at Taryn Aiken's legs.
7: Yeah, well, Ali's obviously getting frustrated. That was blatant.
13: She's trying to make a big play, I think. Get her team back in the game, but I thought the Roosters did well to recycle that ball. They ran it on last and managed to get the offload back to Taryn Aiken. She puts it up in the corner. Great catch from Isabel Kelly, and what an offload. Jamie Frezard, we know she could finish these tries.
7: Absolutely. Started the game in a horrid fashion, but she's just gone from strength to strength. It's certainly one of my favourite wingers in the NRLW. She can bust a tackle. She finds a line.
6: She loves the stink. She's just like an angry... She's a pocket rocket, isn't she?
7: Yeah.
13: She is. She is. That's... John Strange put her on in the front row in State of Origin. If that tells you about her personality.
6: That's the best.
7: Now, here's this on the Harvey Norman replay. Remember, our grand final ready at Harvey Norman. Spend $500 on selected products. 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That ends tomorrow. T's and C's apply. So the try's okay, Emma, but we're looking at the Ali Brigginshaw takedown of, was it Aitken, I think?
6: Nothing's been done, has it?
7: No.
13: Yeah, I don't know. Going off NRLW season this year, I thought there was a couple of send-offs for similar incidents.
7: 32% per tech kick predictor. Drama.
13: Wouldn't that be a story if Ali Brigginshaw gets sent off in her final game?
7: Well, let's have a look at this kick. And it's coming around Kelleher. So she's missed three, and they lead 18-0. Triple M lost the footy.
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0: Ali Brigginshaw has been placed on report only for that attack. I can't believe it. I cannot believe that is a sin bin. As far as the level of attitude is from the referees and match officials all season, any late contact like that, dangerous as it was, this time the Roosters actually retrieve the restart, I've just blown away. I thought that was a sin bin.
7: Yeah, all we ask for is consistency. And that's Dave Riccio on the sideline for Bob Jane. 18-0, the Roosters lead, and the fact that Kelleher's missed three goals is really keeping the Broncos in the hunt if they can get some football, but they have not touched it in the last 10 minutes. Here's Jasmine Strange up toward the halfway line, and she's going to be brought down by Bartlett just inside Broncos territory. Played to Mizza. Mizza comes back to the centre to Koenig. Koenig then takes them on her own, and she's going to be brought down there by Walker, who's on there now for the Broncos. About 15 metres inside Broncos territory. That pass looked forward anyway. Back it comes now for Nazio. They've got some big boppers on the bench, the Roosters. Nazio's about 21 metres out. Belinda Sharp asks her to play it again. And it's the last play now. Comes across to Kelleher from 25 metres out. Launches it up. Comes down. Tamika Upton takes it. And would you believe it, they cart her into the in-goal area. Another mick delivery, well-played moment. But Rima Butler, I think, is injured there, Woodsy.
6: Oh, Maroon, they are dead set ruthless at the moment, the Roosters. They don't care. They're just kick-chasing. That was a beautiful torpedo kick from Kelleher. A great take from Upton, but it's the chase of Koenig and, I think, as you said, Butler. But that's great. They're being completely ruthless today, the Roosters.
7: Yeah, Harvey Norman replay. Tamika Upton. Well, they've really taken care of it today. Anyway, 18 metres out. Roosters again inside the 20. Now 10 metres out and right in front of the posts. Nizza gets into dummy half. Aiken has it now. Right side they go. Kelly's on the right side. Gets the pass away. And Parker will score. Absolutely no trouble whatsoever. And the Roosters, Emma Verrin, are doing it at will and lead 22-0.
13: I cannot believe it's 22-0. Are you kidding me? The Roosters have been doing this play for years and years and years. They love Isabel Kelly swinging around to the other centre. It's always a bit of a surprise when you're defending against her, and she's so strong. She pulls in a number of defenders and beautiful hands across to Bridie Parker. The Broncos' defence, they've just got to get up past the 10. They were hovering a couple metres off the line, and when you've got people like Isabel Kelly coming around the corner, it's never going to work.
6: You're right, Em. If you look at the straight when you're defending the defence line, you see who comes and swings over from one side of the ruck to the other. Isabel Kelly, she's the key target. Bridie Parker in big games, she tends to get the ball over the line all the time. This is an unbelievable performance in the first half from the Roosters. They are on fire.
7: So two grand final tries for Bridie Parker. What an afternoon it has been for her so far. The Berkeley Vale Panther strikes again. Izzy Kelly gets it away to Parker. She's over in the corner. And, of course, Beacon Trade are backing tradies with all the lighting, fans, switches and electrical. They get the job done. Beacon Trade, tradies love them, and tradies get the ladies. Now, right on the sideline, Kelleher, 32% Pertec kick predictor, moves in, hits it sweet, it's coming around, but again, it's no good. So, Roosters 22, Broncos nil, down to the sideline for Bob Jane, David Riccio.
0: Maroon, if you want to have a look at the statistics, I don't think I've seen a more lopsided start to a grand final. The possession count is 74% to the Roosters to 26%. I come back to that completion rate, 89% Roosters, 33 the Broncos. Run metres, 580 run metres to 160. How about the tackles? The Broncos have been forced to make 116 tackles to the Roosters 45. It's just completely lopsided. Somehow the Broncos need to shift this momentum. Interestingly, they continue to kick long here, not going short, still 22-0. As the Roosters come off the back fence, Maroon.
7: It can only be Amber Hall, and she's brought down 25 metres out. So Amber's out there now, and we talked about their power, their strength, their size on the bench.
6: But the problem is, Maroon, like here we go. See, this is what's happening. The strength, the power that's come up. They haven't had to make tackles. They haven't touched the ball for the last 10 to 15 minutes.
7: Yeah.
6: All they've been doing is running. The poor Broncos, they've just been trying to make tackles. They're getting absolutely dominated. This is a dead set performance of a lifetime from the Roosters.
7: The sad thing is here, we were talking about the Broncos maybe causing an upset. And now we're talking about what's a record score in an NRLW grand final. What's a record score, Broncos versus Roosters in NRLW?
6: I just hope this isn't a sign for what's happening in the next game as well, Maroon.
7: I hope you're right, mate. Expert comment, CBus Super. Amber Hall is out there, plays it back, comes across to the middle now. And it's Nazio who brings it to about 35 metres out from the Broncos line once again. She's going to get up and play it back. Nizza is dummy half. Left side she goes now. Aiken has a look, gets it away behind. It goes behind Kelleher. Kelleher goes back. Belinda Sharp says play on. Kelleher comes across, field straightens up, and gets caught in the afternoon's first Malachi crunch. 29 metres out. Nizza is there. She's gone right through, Nizza. She's gone right through, and Brigginshaw brings it down.
13: Where was the support?
7: Where was the support? Good question. Played back to Butler. Given then to Aitken. Aitken is going to be... Oh, look who's out there. The world-famous Chelsea Leonarduzzi. 5 metres out from the Broncos' line. The Roosters lead 22-0. And then it's played. It's kicked through. It ricochets off. I think Tamika Upton's knocked that on after... Oh, was it Brigginshaw?

0: caught up there in the middle. And she just sticks the mid out, tries to sort of go for a charge down, but then tries to catch it at the same time. Nizza is on fire. What about, you just caught it. Where was the support? Oh, going straight through the middle.
1: Trigon begging.
2: So I've got the results of the times they've played in the NRLW Grand Final, etc. And I'll tell you very shortly.
0: Ooh.
2: Is Kelleher taken by the winger, Kerry Johnson? I can hardly recall calling Kerry's name today. Played to Sergis. Back to the middle we go to Reema Butler. Butler's inside the 10 and gets up 5 metres out and right in front of the post. She will get up and
1: she's
2: play.
1: She's out on the edge.
0: Oh, look
1: she's
0: out.
1: Looking for it.
2: Nizza goes left side. Aikens gets a little pass away to Amber Hall and she takes about a half a dozen with her over the try line to score a wonderful try and bring the Roosters up 26-0 on the Beacon Trade scoreboard.
1: Oh, I've been in that position as a half. She lines you up and she runs straight at you. She's so hard to stop on that edge. She's so powerful. Bit of a different change for her this season. We've seen her normally play in the second row. She's kind of been a little bit more in the middle this year, but they've flipped her out on the edge to run at a half, and didn't she do a good job?
0: Oh, you talk about isolating a player, just having her on the edge there, as you said, like that's a nightmare. This is how strong and powerful she is over the first 10. She just slam dunks the ball down. That is a great try.
2: Yes, indeed.
0: Oh, Amber Hall, wow. These are the things you can't
1: do.
0: That's
1: unfair.
0: You basically say it's unfair, but they've had the possession. Like, the Broncos have just been tackling, giving penalty after penalty away. But it's Taryn Aiken just isolates the defender one-on-one, and there's no way in the world you're going to stop Amber Hall 1 metre out one-on-one.
2: Now, guys, I don't know if David gave you this stat. He probably did. Completion rates, Roosters 19 of 21. Broncos, 3 of 9. Throw in the towel. Dear, I've never seen anything like that.
1: This reminds me of the 2024 Grand Final when I was playing for Sharks, and I think it was about this scoreline at halftime, and then we came out and we got within one try. So don't count out the Broncos yet. They might just need halftime to come quick so they can recess. I'm sure Princey, once he gets them in the change room, he'll be absolutely grilling them.
2: 26-0, Jocelyn Kelleher. Now, of course, John Strange is the coach of this Rooster side, and just over here to our right in this box, Johnny Strange's dad is there, Woodsy. I don't know if you've met Johnny Strange's dad there in the box.
0: Is he the boss of the referees?
2: He's 26-0 down to you, David Riccio.
3: What about Amber Hall, guys? That's her third try this season.
2: I think we've lost you there, David. Yeah, we have. We'll come back to you very shortly for Bob Jane T-Marts. Roosters 26, Broncos 0. Beacon Trade scoreboard.
1: 2 minutes left till half time.
0: Short net. They're going for a short kickoff here, Marie.
1: See what happens.
0: A short one.
2: Here we go.
0: Oh, no.
2: Southall's kicked that long. And it's going to be taken and carted back by. Oh, that was a big hit. That was a big hit. That was Lauren Dam on Reema Butler. A Mick delivery, well played moment. But it's all the Roosters 26-0. And it's going to be, I think it's going to be one of those games where we're going to say the Broncos were in this right up until the kickoff. As the Roosters play at 15, their own side of the halfway line. Ball is played, back toward the halfway it comes. But yeah, 100% of the ball the last 10 minutes.
0: The bench has been phenomenal. Millie Elliott laid the platform at the start. Koenig was outstanding. But then you've got Amber Hall come on, Butler, Marcio. They've just run amok since they've come on the field.
2: Now, last play of this set. Back now for Kelleher. Can the Broncos get the ball with 90 seconds left in the first half? Batted back by Sergis. Picked up by Jazzy Strange. She kicks it again, and Upton will pick it up. Finally, we see the Broncos with the football, but again, they take good care of Tamika Upton. Roosters 26, Broncos 0 on the Beacon Trade scoreboard. Full coverage of the NRL Grand Final tonight at 7:30. Dan Ganane will lead the call team. So remember, if you're driving back from somewhere or you're working, we've got the call for you on Triple M and Listener. Now, back to the centre it comes. Brianna Clark over the halfway line. Is there a try in them before halftime? They look dishevelled. They look dishevelled. Short side, Brigginshaw gets it away to Johnson. And Sergis does well with Jazzy Strange to bring it down. Tackle 5, says the referee.

0: seconds left in the first half. It's played to Bartlett. It goes to Brigginshaw. Brigginshaw gets it away. Southwell, then Upton. And they go out to that right side. Teitzel. Teitzel has lost the ball. Can you believe it?
1: You've got to try something, don't you?
0: Guys, that's 3 of 10 sets completed. That is a coach killer. We talk about a coach killer. Now up toward the halfway line, the Roosters once again.
2: She's out!
0: With Kelleher. Now remember, Jocelyn's only, I think, converted one try. Am I right, Woodsy, in saying that?
3: Yep, one conversion, Maroon. One out of, I think, seven.
0: Yeah.
3: Or six, is it?
0: One out of six tries, one conversion. Half time in the NRLW Grand Final. It is all red, white and blue. It's all the tricolours. Easts, the Sydney Roosters lead by 26 points to nil. Parker got a try. Aiken, Kelly, Frizzard. In fact, Parker got two tries. And Amber Hall came on and just ran through about 10 of them to score adjacent to the posts. Your call team today is my friend Emma Verrin, my very good friend Aaron Woods on the sideline, David Riccio. My name is Anthony Maroon. 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
0: Welcome back. Halftime NRLW Grand Final. The world's most beautiful city, Sydney. Clear blue sky and a wonderful crowd turning up at a Accor Stadium for the big game, the NRL. 7:30 tonight, right now, NRLW. It's all one-way traffic. It's the Roosters 26 leading the Broncos nil. Choice Hotel stats before I hand over to the experts. Roosters 20 of 22 complete. Broncos, you're hearing me correctly, 3 of 10 completed sets. And 79% of the ball in the last 10 minutes. 75% of the ball in the half. Choice Hotel stats, Woodsy.
3: Oh, you just got to look at the completion rates. We're in 3 from 10, 20 from 22. The Roosters complete control. It's been an absolute onslaught. It didn't go all their way. The first kickoff of the game, they didn't catch on the full. It rolls out off Frazard. But from after that whole defensive set, it's been one-way traffic. The Roosters, this is it's the hardest thing is when you go into half-time now, you're up 26-0. You need to emulate that. Or, you know, Scott Prince, he needs his troops in there now to talk to them, to settle them down, try get them something for this second half, Emma.
1: They just haven't been in it at all. I think the Roosters have just been on a roll. They've been hard to stop. Their defense has gone missing. I don't know what's going on, but the perfect opportunity for them to reset is right now. They'll be in there. I know Ali Brigginshaw will be having words to them. Tamika Upton, she'll be going nuts in that change room. She loves a big game, loves a big stage. If she comes out with her head screwed on, we don't know. I don't know. The Broncos might come back. Yeah. Don't rule them out yet.
0: We'll have another look at that record score and what it is, because we might be heading that way. It's been all one-way traffic in the first half. But you Broncos fans, don't give up hope. There's 30 to go. 35, in fact. Roosters, 26, Broncos, nil. Triple M rocks the footy.
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25: The Pacific Motorway is having about 10-minute delays at the moment. That's in your northbound direction. Does get a bit slow there from Helensvale through until round Upper Coomera there. Southbound is mostly clear on the Gold Coast Highway. Still those ongoing delays coming through Surfers Paradise and also around Helensvale with roadworks between Discovery Drive and Buckler Drive. 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
3: Mitre 10's got your back. 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Mitre 10 Trade.
5: On tackle five, back infield to Kelleher. Will she kick it? Yes, she does. Into the in-goal area. Oh, bounces up beautifully for Parker. And Parker scores the first try for the Roosters in the NRLW Grand Final.
6: Oh, what a kick. They saved that. I thought they might have messed that up there.
5: Kick through by Aiken. She regathers. She's going to score. And there's no problem with that. That will be a try because she kicked it. She regathered it.
6: Oh, she's so smart. She saw Tamika Upton had joined the line. She tried to chip it through. It got touched by someone else, but she gets the rebound, dives over.
5: Aiken again. Oh, got it away to Izzy Kelly. And Izzy Kelly, the Berkeley Vale Panther. The Berkeley Vale Panther gets a try, and the Roosters are doing it pretty easy at the moment, guys. Aiken, who kicks it across early. She was taken late. This ball will stay alive. It'll come out to Prasad, and they'll score. They'll score another try, the Roosters. But I'm going to tell you, there's an issue in back play anyway with a player taken out. But no one's going to take that away from Prasad, who's gone over in the Roosters. Right side they go. Kelly's on the right side, gets a pass away. And Parker will score. Absolutely no trouble whatsoever. As it goes left side, Aikens gets a little pass away to Amber Hall. And she takes about a half a dozen with her over the try line to score a wonderful try. Half time in the NRLW Grand Final. The Sydney Roosters lead by 26 points to nil.
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5: And it's all thanks to Mitre 10 Trade, those highlights. 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And the Roosters kick off. Chelsea Lenarduzzi lets it. They almost made a mess of that.
7: Surrender!
5: 9 metres out.
7: And
5: the ball is played, and to the right side they go. They try and work it out their own end through the world-famous Chelsea Lenarduzzi.
8: Oh, yeah.
5: Get up and play at 20 metres out. Then the dummy half is Ferguson. Knocked on by Brown and Clark.
6: Oh, my gosh.
5: You better make that now 4 from 10, the completion rate. Can I just say thank you to the caterers here?
7: Over here.
5: We got two mushroom sandwiches and 2 mushroom wraps. Who is doing the catering here?
8: No.
5: The mushroom lady.
8: No, they did.
5: Harold Patterson.
8: We had about 7 meat pies and stuff, but poor old Dobbo scoffed them down.
5: I mean, who has a mushroom sandwich or a mushroom wrap?
6: Can we get some hot chippies?
8: You'd like a hot dog, wouldn't you, Maroon?
5: I would like a hot dog, but please don't touch me there again, Aiken. Actually, you could do it now.
8: It's just a big long back.
5: We'll just stay with the play here for a second. If you could take your hands off that, would you? Thank you. Ball is played. Back it comes across now to the centre for Baxter. And they go inside the 20 once again. The Roosters lead 26-0 on the Triton Raiders scoreboard. They look like they're going to win this grand final and go through the season undefeated. I don't want to put the moz on them. Nizza and Aiken. And here comes Amber Hall, baby. Look out. 1, 2, 3, 4. And she's brought down. She's stronger than a Triton Raider. She'll get up and play to Nizza. And then back to the centre it goes. Nazio puts the bump on. And then Chelsea Lenarduzzi gets it to bring her down 1 metre out right in front of the posts. And then Nizza. We got a knock on. We have. So let's go down to the sideline for an update for Bob Jane T-Mart's David Riccio.
8: Yeah, Maroon, look, Broncos coach Scotty Prince, he would be absolutely filthy with the start by the Brisbane Broncos because it was exactly what he spoke about. Too many errors, girls. We're not giving ourselves a chance. However, he did say, let's build back into this second half. Let's play 5-minute blocks, focus on that first 5 minutes, then the next 5, and hopefully we can do something special. As far as John Strange is concerned, clearly he was delighted, but he said, let's put the foot on the throat, do not give this Broncos side a chance.
5: Yes, indeed. Thank you very much for Bob Jane T-Marts. That's our man David Riccio on the sideline. And Broncos had the ball through... played back there from Lily Yarrow. Ferguson got it back to Brianna Clark, who put the fend on. And, of course, Brianna Clark's got the Rumours Fleetwood Mac album tattooed on her leg. And I said, if they could all get their favourite album tattooed on their leg, it'd make my job a little bit easier. This is Tightsell 5, her own side of the halfway line. Then Ferguson got it to Brianna Clark. She got away from one. And then she's grabbed by Rima Butler, gets it back to Ferguson, goes across to Southwell. And the world-famous Chelsea Lenarduzzi is brought down 10 metres inside Roosters territory. But no change, 26-0. Tackle 5, Broncos. They trail 26-0. Ferguson is there. This is Southwell. Up she goes, swirling down. The kick is taken beautifully by Baxter, who gets away from one and can't get away from Dam, who brings it down 15 metres out. Then it's going to be played. Come out to Jess Sergis. 22 her own side of the halfway line. Aiken dummy half now, and back to the centre for Izzy Kelly, who's already had a wonderful try, a try assist, a wonderful first half. Then played to Nizza once again. Where can they go from here, the Roosters? Parkey has it right on the halfway line. Tackle 4. Then Nizza. And then Amber Hall again. Busts away through one tackle. And then they number up again to bring it down. 18 metres inside Broncos end on tackle 5. Back for Kelleher to kick. Up she goes. Comes down under it. They let it bounce. They let it bounce.
0: No.
5: And bounce. And it's going to be taken. Given inside to Sergis.
6: Oh, she held up.
5: But a great try save. A great try save. I mean, you're down 26-0. Wow. That's a great try save. And I think the player was Tamika Upton. I'll have a look, Woodsy, on the Harvey Norman replay.
8: What about the... You cannot let a ball bounce. It was a great kick from Kelleher. Upton stayed away from it. It has to be the collision early in the game.
1: No one gets a hand to the ball.
6: She didn't want
1: a
6: bar of that.
8: Didn't want to go near it. And then... Sergis does so well to let Parker
1: playing
8: pick it up.
1: Stage.
8: What about the flick pass back on the inside from Parker?
1: Brody Parker takes
8: like Benji Marshall. And then Sergis gets it. She sees the line. Her eyes light up. Changes the ball position in her hand, which is great job. I don't know what we're looking at. We can't look for a forward pass. So we've got to keep going here. And it's a tackle from Tamika Upton. Why are we going back?
5: Harvey Norman replay. Get grand final ready at Harvey Norman.
1: Ball's passed back on the inside. There's no touch from Kerry Johnson. We're playing on.
8: We've got to see this tackle. Tamika Upton comes across. You think for all money in the world that Sergis is going to score. She fumbles
1: contact
8: the ball a little bit.
1: Contact cleared by Tamika Upton.
6: Oh.
1: Sergis pins the ball against her body. It isn't lost.
5: I mean, that's...
8: What a tackle.
6: Wow.
5: I mean, Emma, you're down 26-0 and you make that tackle.
6: Well, she should have caught the ball really off the kick, shouldn't she? So she was probably filthy at herself and she's... tried her hardest to get across there, and she has made, I reckon, the tackle of the year. Jess Sergis, she was over the line.
8: Does she stay in, Em? Could it be a 20-metre restart?
6: That must be what they're looking at.
5: Harvey Norman replay, I think she does stay in.
1: And Jess Sergis goes touch and goal. We have a decision.
5: Is that Jess or Tamika? That's Tamika.
8: Okay. Oh, 20-metre restart. That's a big tackle. And to get the 20-metre restart off the back of it.
6: Here we go. Come on, Broncos.
5: 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Get grand final ready at Harvey Norman. They love their rugby league. And we love Harvey Norman. My mate out there at Penrith, Grant. Geez, he looks after me. Now we go to Southwell. And then back at field it comes for Dam, and Dam's going to play at 15 her own side of the halfway line. Ferguson is the dummy half. Brianna Clark again charges into Sergis and then brought down by Nazio. Still their own side of the halfway line. So Ferguson will go to Lenarduzzi. Chelsea over the halfway line, bounces out of one, still going. Strange has got hold of it, gets the offload back to Ferguson. Tamika Upton, Southwell. This is what we've come to see. And then back inside it goes for Lily Yarrow to be playing it now, 9 metres inside Roosters territory. And that is tackle 3. So left side Southwell gets the ball away to Paytai. I think this is Paytai's first touch of the ball. 20 metres inside Roosters territory. Back now for Southwell. Up goes the kick, coming down. Oh, taken beautifully by the Broncos winger Robinson. But it wasn't touched by a Roosters player. Changeover. Down to you on the sideline for Bob Jane, David Riccio.
7: I'm not convinced there wasn't a Roosters touch there. Just in that contest there from Robinson going up for the footy. Very, very good take. Little passage here for the Broncos to build some momentum off. Completed both sets now, back to back. That's certainly an improvement on their first half.
0: 0457 10 1049. Liam from Rockdale says, Dave, I see there's a Riccio in the Italian girls team.
7: Certainly, that's my daughter.
0: Is that right?
9: Oh, wow.
7: Absolutely, the under-16s. Evie Riccio doing her best yesterday. The first win by the Italian under-16 girls in history.
9: Congratulations, Dave.
6: Go the Italians.
9: Well done.
0: Because, Emma, you're Italian. Your dad. Your dad's a Tonegato.
6: He is. Born over there. Came to Australia when he was about 8, so maybe I'll have to make an appearance in the Italian jersey.
9: Oh, yes.
0: You haven't done that yet?
6: I have not.
0: No, well, you've been busy with the Aussies.
6: That's it.
0: Yeah.
6: Maybe after I come back from mat leave.
0: Now, well, that's good. Good to see the Italians doing well. And 0457 10 1049. If you want to text us, you can.
9: Would you be a Calabrese or a Sicilian, is it?
6: Oh, up in the north. You know, don't ask me anything questions.
9: That's Sicilian, I think. Calabrese is at the bottom of the group.
6: Sicily's an island.
0: Sicilian. So says producer Joel. But he comes from bloody Auckland, so he wouldn't probably...
9: He's a Mecky.
0: Southwell, and then Brianna Clark, and she's over the halfway line. And, yeah, Italian food's great, isn't it?
9: Oh,
0: a little bit carby, though.
9: Oh, are you kidding?
6: It's nothing better.
9: It's the greatest food invented. Pizza and pasta.
0: Then back. That's very carby.
6: Take the carbs.
0: Blade then to Ferguson. It goes back now for the kick there from Ali Brigginshaw. High and coming down. And taken beautifully by the fullback there, Baxter. Of course, Cameron Seraldo of Italian heritage too. Doggies coach.
9: What about the bloke, the fullback playing today?
0: What's his name? I can't remember.
9: James Tedesco.
0: Oh, that's right.
9: Come on, mate. Turn it up.
0: Ball is played to Kelleher. And left side to Aiken. And then goes to Surges. I've never heard of him. I've never heard of James Tedesco. Surges is still going. And she's... Well, that might be Italian name too, is it? Oh, no, she's from Little Bay.
6: Oh, I think she's Greek, maybe.
0: Yeah, maybe that is Greek, actually.
6: Is that Greek?
0: Yeah.
9: Good food, Greek too.
6: Oh.
0: Ah, oh, yeah, the lamb. The lamb. Oh.
6: The gyros, is that what it's called?
0: That's
6: the chips. Oh, my God. Favorite.
0: Yeah. Just the lamb. Just give me the lamb on the skewer.
6: Greek salad.
0: Yes, indeed. Naivety goes back now to Kelleher. And Kelleher brings it down to Tamika Upton, who's an Aussie. Steak and chips for her. Blade to Brigginshaw. And now this is the winger Robinson, who's been so good for the Broncos this year.
9: You know, actually, one of our friends, Jazzy Australia, she's done a bit of commentary. She's representing the Poms, the English, in the World Cup.
0: Such a big year for the Strange family. And now it will be Brigginshaw in her last NRLW game. And nothing can take away from the champion that she is, win, lose or draw, as Teitzel gets a rare touch over the halfway line. 10 metres inside Roosters. Roosters lead 26-0 on the Triton Raiders scoreboard. This is Southwell from 40 metres out. A spiralling kick is coming down for Baxter to take it on the full. 10 metres out. And then she'll be brought down 25 metres out.
9: They just had no field position, the Broncos. The Roosters just complete control in this game. Just getting the end of their sets, kicking long, making the Broncos work so hard at their own end. They just can't get any attack position.
6: I think they're just going to have to throw some magic out there and see what sticks. At what point do you start doing the little, you know, chip and chase? And I feel like Tamika's just got to take this game.
0: Well, there's a high shot. Brianna Clark.
6: That's not going to help.
0: On Martor. I should say Brianna Clark on one of the Roosters players, Harvey Norman Ripley. It's our very own Millie Elliott back out there again.
6: Oh, that's not high.
0: No. Poor old Millie doesn't need any more scars on her head. I'll give
6: she's
0: you
6: had her fair share of black eyes, hasn't she?
9: If she wins, will she be at work with you on Tuesday?
0: Well, I'm on holidays.
9: Are you on holidays now?
0: I'm on holidays, yes. I get the movie star holidays.
9: Oh, you're kidding yourself.
0: I get the movie star holidays now. This is good. Naivety goes into dummy half. Millie Elliott now has it. Charges into the Broncos' defence. Roosters 26-0. Triton Raiders scoreboard. She's going to get up and play it back to Naivety again, who goes to short side. And Koenig will fire a pass away to Jess Surges. Surges is 15 metres out on tackle three. And then it'll go dummy half across to Naivety. Naivety will get it away to Koenig. Koenig goes inside the 10. They might be about to score. First try of the second half. Aiken, here's Ambar. Quickly gets partway. Keller.
6: Oh, my God.
0: What a hit. What a hit from Paytai. What a hit. Mick delivery, well played moment. Back to the centre now. Aiken dabs a little kick into the in goal. Aiken misses it. But I think you'll find it's grounded by Ali Brigginshaw. So Belinda Sharp, to her credit, wastes no time. And I think this will be a goal line dropout. Let's go to you, David.
8: Yeah, look, you asked for it. Em's asking, where do the Broncos try and find a little bit of spark, a bit of X factor? Maybe it's through Remy Hinksman. She's come straight onto this field off the interchange bench. And now this decision, this is a key one. It's been turned around by the bunker. The Broncos will keep the footy. They'll get a 20-metre restart here, but Hinksman's into the action. Let's see if they can turn the tide.
0: Okay, Bob Jane T-Mart's $200 e-gift card. 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And T's and C's apply. And Southwell. And now us three will, of course, be teaming up for Channel 7 NRL Rugby League World Cup.
6: Oh, I'm pumped.
0: Yeah.
6: Can't wait.
0: Now Southwell and David Riccio, of course, too, on the sideline. He'll be part of it all. As it comes out now for Georgia Bartlett, right on the halfway line. She'll play it. Tackle four. Then back inside to Martor. Who cart it forward. She started the game strong. And not many Broncos players can say that today. 20 metres inside Roosters end on play number four. Right side first receiver Southwell kicks inside the 20. And Frezard is down there to take it on the full and take the tackle. Still 26-0. And the Roosters are counting down the clock with 22 minutes left on the Triton Raiders scoreboard.
9: This has probably been the hardest step for the Roosters to come out of their own end here. Just coming out, it wasn't the greatest kick, but it got a really good bounce. As Marto's come back on, she's had some bit of an impact, a really strong carry, and now big defensive effort on Parker. Shannon.
0: Now, Izzy Kelly again. And yeah, Shannon Martor offside, simple penalty. 0457101049. Keep them coming in, your texts. Henry says he's having a backyard barbie at his place at Oatley. That's around your way.
9: Not far, Henry.
0: Yeah.
9: What's the address, big fella? Just text that in. I might pop in on the way home.
0: Yeah. Henry also says that he's Greek.
9: Oh,
0: he's
9: going
0: to do the Lamps of Larky.
9: Oh, he might have a spit at his house going.
0: Yeah, I love that.
9: Oh, yeah, baby. Right.
0: Yes, indeed.
9: The lamb, the pork, the chicken. Oh.
0: Yussel Henry. Jazzy Strange just inside Broncos end. And then it comes across now to Koenig. And Koenig almost breaks and does get a pass away. And it's going to be brought down to Tessa Pule about 29 metres out from the Broncos line. Naivety's in there at dummy half. Goes on her own. And Brianna Clark stops her up the middle about 11 metres out. They're looking for their seventh try of the game now, the Roosters. As Koenig gets in a dummy half. Aitken now, right side.
9: Falcon.
0: A falcon off the head of Izzy Kelly.
6: She's holding her head. That must have hurt.
0: Aitken's got it. And then gets up and plays it to Frezard. Then Naivety. The best falcon ever is when somebody kicked it into Jeremy Marshall King's head.
9: Oh, knocked him out.
0: Oh, it was fantastic. Fantastic. Left side Kelleher. Underneath there goes Izzy Kelly. And she's dropped the ball over the try line.
6: Was that Upton?
0: She's dropped the ball over the try line. Well, you've got to hand it to the Broncos. They've come out here in the second half and just really, well, they've kept the Roosters to nil in the second half. Harvey Norman replay here.
6: Go!
0: Izzy Kelly. And Tamika Upton takes the ball out of her hand. Try saver number two for this half, Tamika Upton.
6: Why didn't she dive over?
0: In her sixth grand final. Yeah, there was no need for her to go that far into the end goal, was there?
6: Thought she was safe, but Upton, big, big play from her. And a quick tap from Southwell. They're already over halfway.
0: Expert comments, thanks to Seabus Super.
9: Oh,
0: here goes Brigginshaw right through the middle, doesn't have support.
6: Where is everyone else?
0: 15 metres out. And now dummy half, Hinksman. Hinksman goes between, brought down by Baxter. 10 metres out, Millie Elliott over the top. Tackle number five. Dummy half is Tamika Upton. Southwell will dab a little kick through.
10: Tackle.
0: Chase through. And Lauren Dam is brought down. So one end to the other as the NRLW game comes to life. Roosters 26, Broncos 0.
9: You talk about how good their attack's been, but what about this defence? It was a great little grubber from Southwell to go out the back. And is it Yarrow that picks the ball up? It's the defence of Koenig just to get there and stop her, to stop any chance of getting over the line. Wow!
0: So, Roosters again with the ball down on the sideline. David Riccio.
8: Well, Emma Verrin, I'm going with Tonegado in a tribute to all the Italian girls out there.
6: Don't tell my husband.
8: Yeah, no, Emma Tonegado, she said it. Where is the support from the Broncos? Well, I can tell you, they were all in back play. This Broncos side, through fatigue and fatigue only, they are struggling. They've had to tackle 112 more times than the Sydney Roosters. 112 more tackles than their opposition. And when they make a break, they just aren't there in support as the Roosters kick downfield.
0: And Kelleher's kick is going to be taken on the full by Tamika Upton, who's really come to life in this second half. Saved a couple of certain tries. 18 minutes left in this game, though, for the Broncos. It'll take a miracle. Played back to Ali Brigginshaw, and to the left side it comes for Kerry Johnson to get a rare touch. Her sixth run of the game on the Triple M Choice Hotel stats. Played back to Ali Brigginshaw, and then for Bartlett to be brought down. 15 metres inside Roosters territory. So Ali Brigginshaw again, it'll come across to Hinksman. She'll get the pass away to Martor. Martor brought down by Naividi, 20 metres out from the Roosters line. And at the play the ball, they go left. Southwell up to the line, gets a pass away to Lauren Dam. Oh no, it's Southwell, in fact, who's just simply dropped it.
6: She's had a couple errors so far this game, and you can see on her face she is filthy with herself.
9: We just got some pictures of Scott Prince in the box, and he's just looking in despair, isn't he? Just an opportunity gone begging there again. I think it was a short ball from Southwell to hit Dan, but she just couldn't control it. Jesus, Rooster side. This is outstanding performance from them.
0: Now, 26-0, and they bring it out from their own end.
11: Romy Moon!
0: With your NRL Grand Final coming up live on the Triple M and Listener Network at 7:30. We make that point once again. Maybe you're travelling, maybe you're working, you need to listen to the game. This is where you listen to it. Triple M and Listener. Surges has the ball for the Roosters. Naividi is dummy half. Gets a pass off there to the right side for Atessa Pule, who is brought down. Ten her own side of the halfway line. Then at the play the ball, Naividi. And then Millie Elliott away from one tackle and up toward the halfway line. Play number five it is for the Sydney Roosters. Play number five now. Back for Kelleher. Over the halfway line they run it. It goes from Strange to Surges. That path was forward. Back inside it comes now. It's going to be Parker's path that intercepted, but the pass was forward anyway.
6: Surely that was forward.
0: Yeah.
9: It looked like Tom Brady was out there, guys. It was throwing that bar forward, and the referee was right in line with it again, Maroon.
0: You always say Tom. Who is Tom Brady?
9: He's one of the greatest quarterbacks in NFL history, brother.
0: Because Mike Brady was the dad, Greg was the brother, Bobby was the little brother. Peter Brady was the...
6: You're showing your age there.
0: Didn't you watch the Brady Bunch? Surely your dad watched it.
9: He's like the Dan Marino.
0: I've never heard of him either.
9: What?
0: Yes, of course I have.
9: John Elway!
0: I've been to the bloody NFL a few times. It's wonderful. If you've got six spare hours. Roosters 26, Broncos 0. Down to you, David.
8: It's a helicopter over above Maroon. A lot of noise, clearly taking an aerial view of this. A core stadium crowd that's really starting to build Maroon's vision on the big screen of the Sydney Roosters arriving from their team hotel. And over to McCaw Stadium they come. I've got to say, so far as jersey count is concerned, I reckon Newcastle in front.
0: That's a hell of a cheer then when the Roosters come on the big screen. Getting off the bus. Naividi is there. to the left side, and Naivini, and then it went to Aiken, who got it away to Izzy Kelly, who's brought down about 8 metres out. She has bombed one try this half, not that I think it'll matter, with the Roosters leading 26-0. Baxter, Naivini, and then Koenig, and then Elliott is brought down. 10 metres out is where she's going to get up and play it on tackle four. Right side Aiken, and then Kelleher, and then out to Parker on the wing, and Parker goes over in the corner. Parker scores, and any chance of a comeback, any chance of a miracle comeback, Emma Verrin, no way now. Bridie Parker, a hat-trick of tries in the grand final.
6: Oh, I think that's the nail in the coffin with 13 minutes to go. I think that absolutely rules out the Broncos, but how good has Bridie been? She's so solid. She had a bit of work to do then, a little in and away, and she dives over in the corner. Oh, I don't know whether Jess Sturgis would have been in the way there. What do we think, Woodsy?
9: Well, I think it's a poor read from the winger, because the winger comes from outside in out of nowhere. And I think because she came in so early and made the decision for him, I don't think Sturgis obstructs her. But it'd be interesting to see what they do. We're never too sure. But it's a great finish from Parker. That's a hat trick. She had a fair bit of work to do there, as you said, in and away. Got around, mate. She's got a habit of scoring a lot of tries in big games. She's a great finisher.
6: She does. I don't think she's played for the Gillaroos, or maybe a long time ago. I wonder whether she'll be getting a call up this year.
0: Yeah, three tries in a grand final. 10 runs, three tries.
9: Very consistent.
0: Yes,
9: very
0: indeed.
6: Consistent. Very safe.
0: Triple M Choice Hotel stats there. And, of course, another Mick Delivery well-played moment. Bridie Parker, what an afternoon for her and her family. Three tries in a grand final. Roosters lead 30-0. Pertek kick predictor, 35%. And I'll get our producer, Joel, to put up those biggest scores again, if you could please, mate. There's the kick from Kelleher.
6: Oh, hit the post.
0: Jocelyn's seven tries, one goal.
6: She is normally on point with her kicking. Yeah. She is hands down one of the best conversion kickers in the NRLW. But today, I don't know, maybe it's that swirling wind, but she's definitely been a little bit off the money with her kicking.
0: We're back at the halfway line. And Broncos are going to get us underway again. With about 12 and a half minutes left in this game. Remember, if you're getting Maccas tonight, you can get it delivered on the My Maccas app for 99 cents, but you've got to have the My Maccas app. So we're going to have a quick look at these scores again. 34-12, Broncos back in 20. Well, that's 22 points. In 20 points, the Broncos. Well, I can't work all this out.
9: 22 is the most.
0: 22 is the most. Okay. So 26 is now, 30 is now the most.
6: Showing your age once again.
0: Well, I can't do two things at once. I can't work that out with the abacus and look at the footy as well.
9: You can't read 22 points, number one.
0: Here we go. Millie Elliott. Yes, next year they're going to have a Dally M for the biggest smartass, Woodsy, and you'll win it. Don't worry.
9: Oh, you're guilty.
0: And Jazzy Strange is 15 metres inside Broncos territory. And then it goes to Aiken on tackle five. She puts a kick in, and then Tamika Upton is down there to pick it up 15 metres out. Ali Brigginshaw and Millie Elliott have 11 minutes left.
6: And Corbin Baxter.
0: And Corbin as well. So Millie and Corbin will be celebrating. And hopefully Ali just celebrates what has been a wonderful career.
6: Oh, she's been incredible. I first played with Ali Brigginshaw back in 2013.
9: Wow.
6: At the World Cup. What a journey she's had. She's been such a great influence on the women's game, and such a shame that she's going out with a loss, but she can be very proud of how far she's come.
0: Now the ball comes across to Bartlett. Bartlett, can they get a try, the Broncos? Brought down by Aiken, and 10 right on the halfway line, in fact. He's going to get up and play it back. The dummy half sends the ball across to Southwell. Southwell kicks on tackle five. That's a high kick too, and coming down, and Baxter attacks it beautifully and brought down about 28 metres out from her own line. Gets up and plays it back. It comes back inside now to Naivini. Another handy little player, Woodsy, to have off the bench.
9: Yeah, she's been great. She's been outstanding this back end. Not just today, but been good for this final series for the Chooks as well. She just injects herself very well. She's done a little bit of hooker. She's filled in for Facade with the shoulder injury that she's had. But just, mate, the amount of positions and players they can just call upon, it's just unbelievable.
0: Now, Millie Elliott has it. Over the halfway line she goes. We go inside the final 10 minutes of the game. Aiken is there. And then for Parkey to get the pass back away to Otessa Poole.
9: Question for her, will Millie Elliott play for the Aussies in the World Cup if selected, or is she just retiring straight away?
0: No, she will, yes. That's 100%.
6: I think that's a given, surely. She'll be selected.
0: Kelleher is brought down and takes it by Tamika Upton. Yes, look, Millie's just like everyone else at Triple M, just works when she wants to and doesn't when she doesn't want to. As here we go. The ball is taken. We've just got a few Triple M fans in here taking selfies, I say. Thank you very much, Sal, for coming in.
9: On you, Shelby. And Maroon will be charged for that.
0: All the way from Budgieway. Thank you. Now, the dummy half is Hinksman. It goes across now. Ends up with Upton, who got the ball away then. It came out to Bartlett. Bartlett to Robinson. Robinson got it away. And then she's eventually brought down about 20 metres her own side of the halfway line. Down to you on the sideline for Bob Jane. It's David Riccio.
7: We were just talking about Triple M's own Millie Elliott. What a performance here. 15 runs, 152 run metres. Just extraordinary. No missed tackles, but she's been absolutely phenomenal. But it's the back five, too, for the Roosters that have done so much damage. Parker, 100 metres. Sergis Kelly, up over 100 metres, really doing damage in carnage. And clearly those numbers are probably exaggerated due to the amount of ball they've had, as the Roosters looks like Baxter down here with a leg injury. But just so dominant through the middle right to the very end, Elliott in her final game in the NRLW.
0: All right, and you can pop into Bob Jane, David, and get yourself some tyres. You're still driving that beige Toyota Cressida.
7: I sold the Cressida, actually.
0: What are you driving now, mate?
7: Moved on to the Datsun 180.
0: Oh, nice. Now, Baxter, I think, has been injured around the ankle. Woodsy on the Harvey Norman replay.
9: Yeah, one of those hip drops, Maroon. Just caught in an awful position. She just a good, strong run. She got on the outside of the defender, and the defender just tries to drag her down. But landed, it looked like she landed on both her ankles there. Is it Shannon Marto?
6: Yeah, that might be a send-off. What do we think?
9: Oh.
0: Well, let's have a look at. I'm glad to see, Emma, that Baxter is on her feet. That's all I'm glad to see with 8 minutes to go.
6: Is it too early to start talking about who we think is going to get the Cara Murphy medalist?
0: No, I think you two experts should start talking about that.
9: Yeah, I reckon it's a top. I think it's a three-way. It's you got to look at Aitken, Nizza, and probably Millie Elliott with the 15 carries for 150 metres. I just love what Aitken's done, steering around a couple of tries this, but Nizza, before they pulled her off, she's been.
6: She lit up the field, didn't she, when she came on? But wouldn't it be a fairy tale ending if Millie Elliott was to get that award?
0: Dazzy Strain?
9: Not really for Maroon, because you never hear about
0: it. She'd be talking herself up. Ball comes across now to Koenig, and Koenig is brought down by Brianna Clark. And she'll play at 31 metres out. Roosters 30-0 on the Mitsubishi Triton Raider scoreboard. It's got a 10-year warranty. Here's Aitken now. Aitken still going. Can't get the offload away and is brought down just in the field of play. Now I think Southwell's hurt his shoulder. Gets up and plays it back. It comes back inside from Izzy Kelly to Aitken. To Kelleher, I beg yours. Now it goes out to Koenig. Koenig gets it away to her good friend Millie Elliott, who gets caught in the old Malachi crunch. 15 metres out. 7 to go. Tackle 4. Back to the centre. Aitken again inside the 10.
6: She wants a try.
0: Last play here. Then Nizza puts a little kick in. It's going to be too big. 0 tackle, 20 metre restart. Roosters 30, Broncos 0. And of course, we thank our mates with the Triton Raider scoreboard. 74,990 drive away for private buyers. High spec Triton, really good car. Upgraded with new tougher features. Australia's toughest terrain. Are you ready to go further off road? Unleash the Triton Raider, as we always say. If your team's winning, get the Triton out. Get up on the lawn and do a couple of doughies. Make a ramp. Get it up on two wheels. Here's Brigginshaw. 4 metres her own side of the halfway line. Played back now to Hinksman. Left side now to Southwell. And then it goes to the world-famous Chelsea Lenarduzzi. Then it offloads back to Hinksman. Then Southwell again finds a way through. Gets a pass onto Upton. Back to Southwell. And they're going to get a try. They're going to get a try, the Broncos. Right under the post, just Southwell scores. It's too little, too late. But it was pretty to watch.
9: And it was your famous, the world's famous Chelsea Leonarduzzi, great late offload, who found Southwell. But Southwell links up with Upton. That's the one we thought would sort of try if there were any chance of getting back into this game. Too late now, 6 minutes to go. But then find Southwell back on the inside. Ooh, good footy there.
6: It was nice to see. As we spoke about the support, it was there that time. Tamika Upton, she was switched on. She was there. Jessie Southwell backing up. But Leonarduzzi, we know she's got the best offload in the game, I would have to say. Every single team, every time we play against her, it's watch her, watch her, watch her. She's got a great offload. And of course, she pulls it out in the grand final.
9: I tell you what, you said support, right? I'm thinking about the support in the crowd. I've never seen a Broncos cheer that loud when you're getting absolutely flogged. That means there's more Newcastle Knights fans here, Maroon.
0: Yeah. Absolutely, mate. Absolutely. Oh, I think, you know, I mean, there are some Roosters fans here. I got to say, there are, you guys will give it to the poor old Roosters all day. There are some Roosters fans here.
9: Have a listen to you, you suck. Are they paying you this week?
0: No, I passed a Kia Carnival on Parramatta Road. There's about six in it. Down to you on the sideline, David Riccio.
8: Yes, very good. Look. What is the score now? So it's 30 points to 6. This Roosters side has been averaging 37.8 points this season per game. 37.8 points this season. They're just sitting under their average in a grand final. I mean, you just can't underestimate how impressive that is. 30 points to 6 in a GF. And they've only they've conceded less in this grand final than they have all year. They're conceding 10.5 points this year. Only let the Broncos in for that one try with 4 minutes remaining. Such an impressive premiership win.
0: Now, between you four idiots, have you established whether or not this is a record score in a grand final? Because I asked Joel, the producer.
9: It is at the moment.
0: I'm more confused than I was when I got here.
9: They're up by 2 at the moment, brother.
0: All right. In a grand final or just a grand final against the Broncos?
6: All grand finals.
0: All grand finals. Thank you very much.
9: I think we're looking at Roosters v Broncos.
0: All right, look, you two don't know what's going on. Thank God I'm here today. 21 metres out.
9: What are you after this, mate? Any gigs after this, brother?
0: No, I'm going home.
9: I'm turning it up.
0: Grandchildren.
6: He's babysitting.
0: They're good company for about 10 minutes.
9: Yeah, the old love job.
0: The ball is played. No, I love the grandkids. Southwell gets the pass away to Pato. That might have been a hair pull or a hip drop. No, she's back on her feet. And then played to Tamika Upton. And underneath there goes Robinson. They're looking for try number 2. 3 minutes and 40 seconds left in the NRLW Grand Final. Roosters 30, Broncos 6. Back to the centre, Southwell. Southwell puts a kick in. Chased through by Teitzel, but Naivety is down there. Picked up by the acting fullback there. Parker, who's down there playing fullback now. Now we've got another screen full of scores. If you could check that for me, Emma. So 24 points in 2019, Broncos over the Dragons. And this one's 24 points as well. So this is an equal to the biggest grand final margin.
6: So far, 3 minutes to go.
0: If you like, I'll call the game, answer the texts, and look at the internet as well and find out the scores.
9: That's why you're on the big bucks, big man.
0: Paul, I'm the only bloke that negotiates for less. I've told you that.
9: No,
0: here's Koenig, 10 metres inside. Broncos end on tackle 5.
9: We're on holidays tomorrow, big man.
0: Right side back now for Kelleher to put up a kick. And it's coming down. Upton takes it 10 metres out. Upton comes back, gets the pass away. They're looking for their second try. This is Robinson. She'll go all day, but she's going to be caught up and brought down there by Izzy Kelly with the help of Naivety. 2.5 minutes left in the second half of this game. Full time is only 2 minutes and 28 seconds away. Remember, full coverage of the NRL Grand Final is coming up at 7:30. Dan Ganane, Luke Keary, Ryan Girdler, James Graham. Luke Keary gets in where water can't, and he's got a gig with Fox tonight.
9: No, mate, I asked. I said, mate, have you got a gig? He goes, no, I've just got a few corporate visits, venues, New South Wales, stuff for the NRL. Yeah. I go, brother, you work more than me.
0: Mate, they call him arthritis. He gets into everything. Now, short side out of dummy half. Upton goes to Southwell. Southwell gets the pass away to Brigginshaw. Brigginshaw gets a sloppy one back and ends up coming out to Martor, who was taken by Parkey. And there's 1 minute and 30 seconds left in this game. Say to you on the sideline, David.
8: The NRL have posted an official crowd for this NRLW Grand Final. 47,451 fans currently inside a core stadium to enjoy the NRLW Grand Final victory by the Sydney Roosters. 47,451.
0: Wonderful crowd and a wonderful exhibition for the NRLW. Sadly, though, Em, it's been all one-way traffic. Roosters 30. Broncos 6.
6: Oh, hasn't it? And they're challenging a minute 30 to go. What do you guys think of teams challenging? Game's gone and there's a minute left. Because
1: contact is not
6: rubs me the wrong way.
0: It's annoying.
9: Especially when the score
6: just extends it. Just extends the pain, doesn't it? But great crowd today. How excited for the girls. And there's still, what, an hour and a half till the men's kick off, so it just shows how many people are here to support
1: Jamaica
6: the women.
1: Team possession, we're playing on at this
0: get
1: stage.
0: Grand final ready at Harvey Norman. 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
1: Looking at the contact by Soraya Paki.
9: I tell you, I'd love to be the Roosters right now. Like, look, a minute and a half left on the clock. You've got it sewn up. You can just enjoy it. You can soak in the atmosphere. Like, it's not, you're not nervous. They're attacking your try line with... You're up by 2 points. Say, Ricky Maroon?
0: Oh, 100%. Millie Elliott will already be posting stuff on Instagram.
9: She'll be getting jiggy for all the photos.
6: Yeah, I'm sure she's down there already. John Strange down on the sideline. Looks like they're shaking hands already.
11: Here, Bucky, off.
0: Of course it is. Look, it must be said, this Roosters side is undefeated. And I don't care who you are, that is impressive.
9: Has it been done before? I don't think it's been done before, has it?
6: Ooh, I don't know.
9: Not since the competition expanded and got a lot more teams.
6: Not when there was four games.
0: Yeah, here's Izzy Kelly. Come a long way since that then, kids.
9: But even the quality of the footy, like the footy's great to watch. You know, at the start, like the skill level, how much the ladies have improved. It's unbelievable. Oh. It's such a good spectacle now.
0: But this is my point. Right now, we don't need any more side. No, we just need to build on what we've got.
6: Like, if you're not playing rep footy and you're just playing in regular season, you're playing 11 games. Like, how are you meant to get better? You can't.
9: It's similar to the NRL. Like, are we expending too much in the NRL? Like, there's not enough quality players there, too.
0: But, you know, I'm old enough to remember when they brought in four teams at once. Back in 1995.
9: The Super League.
0: Here's Aiken, and Aiken gets it to Jazzy Strange, who puts in a clumsy kick. It's picked up by Brigginshaw, who gets a pass away. We've got 20 seconds left in what has become an awkward and messy game. 2025, the Roosters finished the regular season undefeated, then lost the grand final. And, of course, this year, 11-round regular season, 11 wins, and then, of course, going on to win the grand final. And that's our producer, Joel Harrison, the guy that gets us the Czechoslovakian sleeping tablets. Koenig takes the tackle. The full-time siren sounds in the background. And the Roosters go through undefeated to win the NRLW Premiership. Another feather in the cap of a good bloke by the name of John Strange.

0: Kelly, great people, Jazzy Strange. So happy for the girls today to win the grand final, and they're out there celebrating. Let's have a little bit of their theme song.
1: Hoping that's the last we hear for it today, because I tell you what a performance from the Roosters. Like, to be undefeated.
2: Oh, they deserve it, don't they?
1: Oh, how hard is it to go through undefeated? Sometimes they say you need a loss to get that drive back. But this Roosters, what Coach Strange has done year in, year out, like, he's been a phenomenal head coach of this squad, and they've just done a great job.
2: One thing that they've had as well is consistency. They've had the same players in the team for many, many years, and that allows them, you know, build those connections and all the things we talk about on and off the field. And they're such a tight-knit group, and oh, I'm so happy for Corbin and Millie to go out on a win. They truly deserve it, and you can see all the smiles down there. So happy.
0: Full-time in the NRLW Grand Final, the Roosters have beaten the Broncos by 30 points to 6. They led the game 26-0 at halftime, so congratulations to the Broncos, not only for being here, but really stopping the flow, Woodsy, in that second half.
1: Yeah, definitely. Like, it could have went one way or the other. They could have really ballooned out. It could have been an absolute flogging, but they kept trying hard. That's what quality sides do, but when you're coming up and make the bench today, look, Nazio, Butler and Amber Hall on the edge, like, Emma, you were calling it, just isolating 1-on-1, too big, too strong.
2: Oh, they were incredible. And even Tina Naivety, we spoke about her coming on, you know, she's on the wing, she's at hooker. It's just incredible to have people that are so versatile.
0: Down on the sideline, we've got David Riccio with Jazzy Strange.
3: Got an absolutely delighted Jazzy Strange. Well done. What a completely dominant premiership win. What a completely dominant season by the Roosters. Well done.
4: Yeah, thank you. That was a grind, even though it might not have looked like it. That was an absolute grind, and the old man's already come over to me and said, you got your kicking license in the first half and you lost it in the second, so I'll have to work on that in the next year.
3: Huge motivation to send two of the finest players in your team out on a high. Baxter, Boyle, how good?
4: Oh, they are just so inspirational. You know, Corby and I had a little moment at the end there, and she got injured from that hip drop, and they just said, nah, just put her on the wing. She's finishing this game out, whether she can walk or not. And I think that shows the respect that this entire team has for her.
3: Up to you guys.
4: Thanks.
1: What a performance. Look, she's won a lot of premierships up at Newcastle. She's been absolutely phenomenal. So, Jazzy Strange, what a quality player. She'll be representing England at the back end of the year in the World Cup.
0: Yeah, I think, is she still there?
3: She's still there. Yeah. Have a go, Woodsy.
0: Jazzy, it's been an amazing year, not only for yourself, your brother, your old man. I mean, the Strange family. I mean, you probably sit down at Christmas Day and have a beer together and say, wow, what a year.
4: Yeah, we've accomplished a lot this year, and I think that all the props go to my dad for that one. I was actually standing here for the kickoff, and I saw my brother's forehead in the crowd, and I was like, oh, that's where my family is. But I've got a matching one, so I can't say too much. But it's a good household.
1: Oh, Jazzy, congratulations. Geez, you've been here plenty of times. You're an out-and-out winner. How does this one compare to the other ones?
4: I think that this year we just worked so hard, and I've never felt so connected to my team as I did, and I think that showed through our defence. You know, we wrote a lot of words on the whiteboard before the game, and one of them was relentless, and I think that that's definitely the attitude we took out there today.
0: All right, Jazzy, go and enjoy it, and congratulations, a wonderful win. And, you know, we mentioned a couple of times over the year, the Central Coast so well represented in the NRLW, and Jazzy's, of course, another one of those. But we'll keep David Riccio down there on the sideline, try and get some more interviews. Remember the big dance, the big one, as Rabs calls it, the big dance. The NRL Grand Final is live, 7:30 on Triple M and Listener. And just a completely, just such a dominant performance from the Roosters in this game. Look, the poor old Broncos went to halftime with a completion rate of 3 sets from 10. They were just never had any ball. They went about 15 minutes without having the ball. Let's go down to David Riccio, who's got another one of the Roosters champions with him.
3: Millie, you've run for over 180 run metres. Are you sure you want to retire? Congratulations. What an end.
4: Yeah, thank you so much. It's feels quite surreal right now. I feel like I'm just watching everything that's happening. Just so stoked to go out on a win like that. We've been putting in the performances week in, week out, knowing that we're capable of something like that. And I take my hat off to these girls. Broncos are such a classy team, and they've been dominant all year, and it's very special that we can go out with such a dominant win.
3: Mill, you said it, just so dominant. Could you have even dreamed that you were going to be as dominant today? Like, honestly, you've played almost your perfect game.
4: Yeah, look, it's definitely

0: you know, one that, like I said, we were hoping for and we were training for. And we've been not only pushing this week, but all year since round one, since our trial games, that, you know, this is where we want to be on grand final day, and taking it week by week and not looking too far ahead, but definitely just putting in, you know, working hard each week to get this type of performance. And tell you what, I've been a part of some great games, but that one was pretty special to, you know, be dominant quite early.
1: Up to you, guys.
2: Hey, Millie, it's Emma Verin. How special is it to have Gigi watching you?
0: Yeah, it's very special, Em, and congrats to you and your little bub, Andy. Yeah, it's very special to be able to come back and play after having a little baby. And, yeah, it's more the team getting around and being second auntie everywhere. So, yeah, it's very, very special to have her.
3: Millie, congratulations. Talk to us. How are you feeling? I want to know. You've gone through undefeated premiers, premiership winners. You've done it again 5 times. Remarkable. One of the greatest women players of all. You're calling it quits now. What is going through your mind, legend?
0: Honestly, Woodsy, I'm not too sure right now. It just seems so surreal, so special to be part of grand final day. And, you know, I feel like these girls really deserve this win. And, oh, it's just so surreal. Like, I think I'll probably, you know, come to round one next year where I start to get a bit of regret. But I'm just looking forward to enjoying the celebrations and, you know, enjoying the year that we've had with this group of people. It's the best we've ever been as a team, on the field and off. So, very special group of girls. Not only our 17 that took the field, but our whole wider squad and staff.
4: Well, girl, round one of next year, you'll be doing a real job for once. You'll be doing the rush out from Triple M.
3: She'll be carrying you, Maroon.
4: Yeah, I hope so.
0: Yeah, look, I still keep saying, Maroon, you will kindly have to offer up some of the cash that you're giving, because I'm doing it for free and I need to get reunited.
4: Hey, listen, we love your kid. We'll see you over the next couple of weeks.
3: Enjoy the celebration.
2: Congrats,
3: legend.
2: Neil.
0: Thanks, guys. Appreciate it. Up the chookies.
4: There she is. One of my favourite humans, Millie Elliott. Down there, that's her fifth premiership win. It's probably her sixth grand final. Well, actually, she didn't play last year because
3: she missed it. Yes, yeah.
4: So, just an absolute champion of the game. And we're going to take the presentation, I believe, of this game. So if I interrupt the guys, it's only because Peter Volandis and the team are on the stage, and we will take the presentation of the NRLW.
3: He's looking good up there, Mr. Sir Peter Volandis. He's got a different colour suit on today, hasn't he?
4: I like it. He's lost a bit of weight. He's gone with the... What do you call... What colour's that, Em? Do you know?
2: Ooh, like a...
3: Is that lighty bluish?
2: Blue? Yeah.
4: Yeah.
3: Real light, but...
4: Is it... Hang on. It's not mauve. Somebody said mauve. Is it teal? That's
2: no,
4: not teal.
2: No,
3: no way.
2: Teal.
4: Anyway. He looks like he's going to a 1995.
2: Like a pale blue.
3: And what I love about it, his shirt is tucked in.
4: That's a good start.
3: It's a good start.
4: It's a good start.
3: It's a good start.
4: As somebody once suggested, could he get a bobby pin, a safety pin, and like safety pin the back of his shirt to his undies?
3: Oh, mate.
4: Huh?
3: The old Reg Grundy's the big... Oh, he, you know what? Looking at Sir Pete right now, he would have those big granny white undies on, I reckon.
2: Oh.
3: You know those ones I'm talking about?
4: Yeah,
3: I
4: do.
3: The boxer shorts.
2: I don't want to think about him in his undies. That's not a nice picture.
4: Some respect, please.
3: Oh, mate, he's one of the greats. But, you know, what are you going to call a spade a spade?
4: Yeah. If you've just joined us, maybe he doesn't wear any. Maybe he's freeballing.
3: Maybe he's just letting it hang out.
4: Maybe he is. He's going. In his head, he's going.
3: No wonder why he wants his shirt untucked.
4: He's saying 3 million people are watching me and I'm not wearing any undies.
3: Yeah.
4: I'm out there and I'm loving every minute of it.
3: I wonder why he's got that cheeky little grin on his face all the time.
4: Now, Rocky the Roosters out there. We'll have our celebration shortly. But you Roosters win. You've got two teams, NRLW and NRL. The NRLW are off to a flying start. The Roosters have beaten the Broncos 30-6. It equals the record of the biggest scoring margin in the NRLW. It equals the record of the biggest scoring margin in the NRLW.
3: You got there, brother. Yeah. You got there.
4: It only took
2: about time.
4: Joel, our producer, only took him 2 hours to work that out. He started working that out in the car park on the way in. We've spoken to Millie Elliott. It's her last game. Corbin Baxter's last game. Ali Brigginshaw too. Ali, unfortunately, doesn't go out a winner. But, by gee, what a career she's had overall. Ali
3: Brigginshaw. She's won so many. Origin Series, World Cup.
2: Well, she might be playing in the World Cup.
4: She didn't play Origin, though, did she, Ali?
3: Yeah, no, she did. Yeah.
4: She was with us.
3: I wouldn't have with us, yes.
4: Yeah.
2: I don't know.
4: No, she didn't play Origin.
2: Well,
4: no.
2: I don't know.
4: I think she is playing for Australia, apparently. Okay. Okay, let's get into the prezzo.
5: Australian Rugby League Executive Chairman, Mr. Peter Volandis, AM.
2: Hall of Famers and Rugby League legends Veronica White and Karen Murphy. A big thank you to Telstra as well, our naming rights partner, for your support and investment. You've been pioneering in the women's game. As part of our post-match presentation, it is time to find out who our player of the match is, who will receive the Karen Murphy medal. And this year, the winner is Taryn Aiken.
4: Well, there we go. That was one of your guesses, guys. Taryn Aiken has won the medal.
2: Oh, well deserved.
4: Oh, obviously, Em, she wasn't here last year. She didn't play last year.
2: They missed her, I think. She's been incredible all season, I think. At the moment, one of the best players in the whole league.
4: And she's going to say a few words now, so we'll take that as well. Taryn Aiken, Roosters number 7.
1: I'd just like to thank the Broncos for a great game and a great season, especially Ali on a great career. To the girls, just so proud of everyone. One hell of a season, undefeated. And a special mention to Corbs and Mill going out on top.
4: There we go. So there are. Taryn Aiken is the medal winner today.
2: Thank you, Taryn, and what a performance as well. I would like to now invite our match officials to the stage. Thank you to our referee, Belinda Sharp, and touch judges, Rochelle Tamarua and Cara Lee Nolan. Our referees will be receiving their medals from some young, aspiring junior refs.
4: So Belinda Sharp and the referees come up, the lines women. And they did a good job today, Belinda Sharp. Very reputable, very good referee. And she's had a big year as well. So full coverage.
2: Well, it is time to invite our runner-up captain to the stage. If you could put your hands together for Tamika Upton.
4: So Tamika Upton in her 6th grand final. Unfortunately for Tamika, not a win. And, but look, a couple of try-saving tackles in the second half. It just wasn't going to be her day. The Roosters just too much ball in the first half. Here's Tamika.
5: Firstly, I'd just like to acknowledge the families of the tragedy yesterday in Newcastle. On behalf of myself and the Brisbane Broncos, just sending love and best wishes to the Newcastle community.
4: Yeah, that's well done. Well, Tamika obviously spent some
5: NRL,
4: time there.
5: To all the sponsors, growing this incredible game, thank you very much. What an incredible season it was. To Sydney Roosters, to Strangey, to Izzy, you guys are incredible. It's no coincidence you're up here doing what you do today. We're definitely all striving to be what you guys are. And lastly, to my team, I love you guys. Hell of a fight, hell of a season. Very proud of you all. Thank you.
4: Yeah, she's a champion, Tamika Upton. Half a dozen grand finals, and she's not
2: done
4: yet.
2: Thank you, Tamika. Well, to present the rings to our 2026 premiers, we have the Gaimea Junior Rugby League team. So it's time to welcome up the winning team, starting with their coach, John Strange.
4: Okay, Strange is coming up. I think the Gaimea Gorillas are going to present them with their medals. So here comes Johnny Strange. Now, I don't know
2: and
4: whether...
2: And now to the players. Starting with their fullback, Corbin Baxter.
4: There was some talk about Strangey moving over to the men's.
3: There could be an opportunity here, yeah. I think, with it's Matt King
2: Brady
3: moving
2: Parker.
3: On.
2: True.
3: And everyone's going to the Waratahs.
2: Jess Surgis. Oh, that'd
3: Chica,
2: be interesting.
3: Chica.
4: Michael Checker.
3: He's going Frezza. To the Waratahs. So it opens up room there, Maroon.
4: Yeah. Well,
2: he's accomplished everything in the women's game.
4: Okay.
2: Let me go
4: down to the sideline. David Riccio has got Danny Badiris.
6: Well, I certainly have, and I've got the Knights legend because the Newcastle Knights have entered the building. They're here at Accor Stadium. Betsy just walked through, and the crowd immediately jumped into the chant, Newcastle, straight away. You'll hear the emotions. Explain how the team are feeling.
7: Oh, it just feels like a rugby league heaven for me. Like, it's, you know, we came down into our foyer and silver chairs pumping. The fans are chanting Newcastle, and here we go. We're about to enter, you know, the biggest prize in the game. And, it's just needed the tap to turn on for our fans, and it's turned on, and it's flowing. It is flowing.
6: What's the purpose of right now? Like, a lot of the players are walking around the field, getting a bit of a feel. Some have got headphones on, some haven't. They're very much, they're shaking hands with each other, they're getting a touch with each other. What's the purpose of right now?
7: Yeah, we're a club and a squad, and these guys that have they're touching and handshaking now. They're part of the squad. They're part of the 36 that we've, you know, brought down and trained down here this week. They've been a big part of our preparation. So they're just connecting with each other, have a look at vibe of the ground, the atmosphere, have a look at you know, a few different things, and I guess they're just sort of zeroing in on maybe an anchor song, some song that they do when they come to these places, and you know, they'll go back in and get strapped up and get ready to go.
6: Got a little scoop for us. Can you confirm whether Diesel Hagen is going to be getting onto this field for what would be an incredible debut?
7: Wouldn't it, what? He'll get a debut soon. I don't know if it's very close, not too far off, but I'll wait for that team selection to come out.
6: Up to you guys.
3: Benzie, mate, how you feeling, brother? Must be a great atmosphere. Last time was 2001. I only watched that game throughout the week. Parramatta were massive favourites. And to watch what you guys did against them, you carved up at hooker. You got young Harrison Graham that will be starting there if it is announced. Mate, what are you going to say to him leading to tonight's game?
7: Yeah. Firstly, well, see, 25 years ago was our last grand final, and these players and these scenes will never be replicated again. And you like to think in 25 years we'll be another grand final where the club is, you know. So it's never going to be replicated again. They've got an amazing opportunity to be a part of history, and you know, for Harrison to be a part of this team and the way he's played, and then Phoenix not to be a part of the team, and just to see how close you are to. You know, Phoenix was at the coldface last week, doing everything he could, and made over 1,000 tackles to see us in this position. And then Harrison comes in and will play a huge role tonight. We need Harrison to play really well for our team to play well.
4: Benzie, obviously yesterday we had that incident, that traffic incident, if I can call it that, on the roundabout in Newey as the fans watched the players leave Newcastle. Is there? I'm putting you on the spot here. Is there anything that you can add to that at least this late in the afternoon?
7: Yeah, it was quite disturbing. Heartfelt thoughts go out with everyone, and the players were, you know, straight away we just knew something was wrong, and then we had to divert, you know, but the thousands and hundreds of thousands, felt like we saw 100,000 people in our route, and in our route, I should say, but we left another 100,000 out there, I feel, and they all adjusted and went down the M1, and I know people have gone up to the hospital to see Chris and a few people today, like Mark Hughes has been up there, and they're in great spirits, and that's made us feel, you know, we're in great spirits as well.
3: Benzie, there was one moment I see on Tyson Frizzell's Instagram. Once the bus took off, there was one man that had tears in his eyes, Big Chief Harrigan. What a moment that was to watch that.
7: Yeah, it was iconic. Just the way he stood by himself. And don't forget, we had half an hour together with Chief and the ex-players that have played in the grand finals, and the current group, and there were some amazing conversations going on and some deep in thought conversations, and Chief and Kalen were together, and I just went, this is what it's all about. And then you saw Chief with his hand in the air, and it's just one of those moments, one of those, every player leading out onto the M1 would have had a moment to go, we can't come back without this trophy, and you know, that was mine, just looking at Chief, that was 5 metres into our trip, you know, like we can't come back without this trophy.
4: Isn't it amazing, Betsy? First of all, you know, you lose one or two middles, and you lose a couple of, and everyone goes, well, this is the end of them. Then you lose a couple of back rowers. Well, this is the end of them. Shift the deck chairs with the halfbacks. And here you are, one win away from a premiership.
7: Yeah, it's huge. It's been a year of, you know, adversity, ups and downs, resilience. You know, we've got KP in our team that, you look at his career and he's, especially at the Knights, it's been full of ups and downs. And I think he's just leading the way with his identity and his resilience, and everyone's feeding off that, and it's whatever happens, and just move on. And whether it's 12 men, we had that against the Warriors going back, you know, about a month or 6 weeks ago, and handled that well. We had an amazing opportunity to really punch through that last week, and you know, 45 minutes with 12 men, and just the scenes. I don't think you'll ever see that replicated with the fans, and they played a huge role. They were our 13th man last week, and you know, we're at home, we've got 24,000 in our stadium, sitting on the grass, just watching the game tonight. And then we're also, you know, I'd hate to think what we've got here. We've definitely probably got about 80% of here. So it's going to be a hell of a game, a hell of an experience for these players.
4: All right, we love you, Danny Medeiros. Thank you for your time. Good luck.
7: Thanks, guys. Cheers.
4: All right.
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4: 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I'll see you Rugby League World Cup, Channel 7.
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4: And we'll see you, Miami Vice. David Riccio, we'll see you at the Rugby League World Cup. Ryan Girdler's on, James Graham's on, Dan Ganane's on. They're going to call this one for you, Benny Dobbin. Stay with us. 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
10: Mitre 10's got your back. Their trade centres are open early, stocked for the job and ready when you are. Mitre 10 Trade.
4: On tackle 5, back infield to Kelleher. Will she kick it? Yes, she does. Into the in-goal area. Oh, bounced up beautifully for Parker. And Parker scores the first try for the Roosters in the NRLW Grand Final.
2: Oh, what a kick. They saved that. I thought they might have messed that up there.
4: Kick through by Aitken. She regathers. She's going to score. And there's no problem with that. That will be a try because she kicked it. She regathered it.
2: Oh, she's so smart. She saw Tamika Upton had joined the line. She tried to chip it through. It got touched by someone else, but she gets the rebound, dives over.
4: Aitken again. And then she got it away to Izzy Kelly. And Izzy Kelly, the Berkeley Vale Panther. The Berkeley Vale Panther gets a try, and the Roosters are doing it pretty easy at the moment, guys. Aitken, who kicks it across field. She was taken late. This ball will stay alive. It'll come out to Prasad, and they'll score. They'll score another try, the Roosters. Right side they go. Kelly's on the right side, gets a pass away, and Parker will score. Absolutely no trouble whatsoever. Nizza goes left side. Aitkins gets a little pass away to Amber Hall. And she takes about a half a dozen with her over the try line to score a wonderful try. Right side Aitken, and then Kelleher, and then out to Parker on the wing. And Parker goes over in the corner. Parker scores. And any chance of a comeback, any chance of a miracle comeback, Emma Verrin, no way now. Bridie Parker, a hat-trick of tries. Then Southwell again finds a way through. Gets a pass onto Upton. Back to Southwell. And they're going to get a try. They're going to get a try, the Broncos. Right under the post, just Southwell scores. It's too little, too late, but it was pretty to watch. And the Roosters go through undefeated to win the NRLW Premiership.
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13: Most of the Pacific Motorway is looking pretty good at the moment. No big delays or incidents to report there. It's clear in each direction between Yatala and also Burley. The run on the Gold Coast Highway, though, still very slow through Surfers Paradise. Also, still some ongoing delays around Helensvale on the Gold Coast Highway with roadworks affecting the run between Discovery Drive and Buckler Drive. 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
20: Since the start of the year,
27: round one of the Telstra Premiership. Here we go. The NRL is back.
20: It's what we've all been counting down to.
28: It's the NRL Grand Final.
20: Grand Final Day.
28: Yes, sir.
20: And after 30 weeks of footy,
27: bounces out of one. What a great cross down with us. Miraculous game set match.
20: There are just two teams left standing, set for one final battle.
29: The Sydney Roosters know a bit about playing in grand finals. They've been here 30 times for 15 wins, the last back in 2019.
30: They've defended their title.
29: Whereas the Newcastle Knights have only been here twice, and they won both of them. But these two teams have never fought each other in the final game of the year. From a core stadium.
30: Here we go.
29: It's the 2026 Telstra NRL Grand Final between the Sydney Roosters and the Newcastle Knights.
30: The countdown tells you that we are about to begin.
29: For McDonald's and Ream Hot Water, Triple M rocks the Grand Final.
3: We started in February in Las Vegas with Newcastle. Can you believe we're finishing the season with the Newcastle Knights against the Sydney Roosters? We'll give a proper introduction to our grand final team in a moment, but Ben Dobbin, you've got a very special guest on the sideline.
31: Yeah, thank you, Dan, and good evening, Executive Chairman of the NRL, Peter Volandis. Appreciate you giving us some time. Firstly, congratulations on another wonderful year of NRL, and it culminates here tonight with two great teams playing against each other.
32: Absolutely, and hopefully there might be a fairy tale happen tonight. You know, there's so many Newcastle supporters here, and I just hope they really turn it on for them.
31: You must have been happy. I mean, it's the hardest ticket in town to get. I mean, we understand some of the big powerhouses, and they draw big crowds, but Newcastle is a rugby league town. It's a working-class town, and to have them back in the grand final, when Newcastle's going well, rugby league's going well.
32: Well, we could have had another 40, 50,000 tickets, and we would have sold them. I've never been badgered for tickets like we have for this grand final. I mean, everyone wanted a ticket. And look at McDonald's Stadium. They've got 23,000 people just to watch on a screen there, and those tickets sold in 20 minutes. Now, if we had another, as I said, 50, 60,000 tickets, they would have went in 10 minutes.
31: Been a big year for you, Pete. Obviously, you're now the executive chairman, which means there's no such CEO. You run the show. You've managed to broker a rights deal. Are you happy with how everything is tracking along, or is the Super League still in sight?
32: No, the Super League's still in sight, and we've got a lot of other things to do, global round, the expansion still to happen. We've got the Bears coming in next year and the PNG the year after, but we're going to have a 20th team, and we're looking at 3 different bids at the moment. So there's a lot still on, but the year has been fantastic for us. It's record attendance. The game's never been viewed by a bigger audience in its history. It was the biggest viewed and attended State of Origin match. The Anzac round was the highest round of attendance at any rugby league game. So, look, the fans are voting with their feet how good the players are going, and all credit to the players. They are turning it on. They are really providing entertainment that you just can't get anywhere else.
31: How have you handled the criticism this week internally about this pre-game entertainment and all the talk that's been around that? I actually agree with what you've done in the sense that where you're putting the money and directing it back to grassroots. What's your message to people who are upset?
32: Look, I think they've prejudged it. That's the first thing. Wait until you see what happens tonight. But we wanted to give $1 million to kids that can't play rugby league. There's a lot of, believe it or not, a lot of kids that can't afford the registration, they can't afford to buy the jersey, and we want to make that dream happen for those kids so they can play with their mates. And I thought $1 million is better spent giving it to kids that need it. And with relation to the criticism about Jai Arrow, I just think that is so missing the point, because it's not about Jai Arrow as much, it's about what Jai Arrow has done. People that are suffering terminal disease or MND, he's been an inspiration to them. He's representing every one of those people that are doing a tough tonight. And, you know, we receive letter after letter saying how good the Jai Arrow has been for those people that have had no hope, that their world collapsed. To give you an example, we had someone on the same day that Jai got diagnosed with MND, he got diagnosed with MND. He was 40, and his world collapsed. And you know what got him up and going? Jai Arrow. So Jai Arrow tonight is not only representing Jai Arrow, he's representing every other person that's doing it tough. And the people that are criticising it, they really need to have a good look at themselves, because it's not about them, it's about giving back to the community.
31: Can I ask, am I right in saying, and we don't need to know who's going to be performing, but everybody who is performing tonight has waived exactly a fee? They're doing that for free.
32: Absolutely, and it's headed by Amy Shark. Amy's got a close connection to Jai, and she wanted to do it, and I think her rendition tonight will leave people with tingles down their spine. And she's been helped by Phil Jamison from Greenspoon and Dave Gleason from Screaming Jets, and you've got Ruben Stiles from Peking Duck, and then you've got Neve Van Boston from Teen Jesus Member. Now, these are all great Australian artists, brilliant Australian artists, who have given their money and who have given their fee to Jai. And so $100,000 is going to go to MND and to Jai again tonight. So $1.1 million has been given away rather than doing 11 minutes of pre-entertainment that most people don't really care about.
31: Can I ask you, look, there are people who are negative about the speed of the game and the injuries and everything like that. Will you guys go back and look at some of the changes that you made and whether or not you've got them right, or is it continually you're happy with the decisions that you made in the last off-season and you'll continue to push forward with that?
32: Look, the mistake the game has made over many, many years, it's been insular. It listens to the players, it listens to the coaches, it listens to the administrators, but it hasn't listened to the number one person, and that's the fan. And when we started, we had 1.2 million fans. Now we've got 3 million, and they're growing at a rapid rate. And that's because we've changed the rules to make the game more entertaining for the fan. Yes, the players are finding it hard to adjust at times, and we'll take their feedback, absolutely. But you wouldn't have got a $5.3 billion broadcast deal if you hadn't improved the product and made it more entertaining, make it more exciting. We've migrated casual fans into engaged fans, and you know the players are going to go from getting $200,000 a year to $2 million. What would they prefer?
31: I know what I'd prefer. Dan Gadane's up in the commentary box. He's got a question for
0: you. Well, I just got one. Congratulations on your year, Peter. I got one question. Who's the media cop, and will they be arresting Dobbo for bringing up he had the balls then to ask about Jai Arrow, and not many have done that, but if you got your media cop to arrest Dobbo, you would have no protest from us here at Triple M. I just want you to know that. You have our imprimatur to go ahead and do that.
32: There's only one problem. Ben Dobbin is the media cop. So we've put him on. He's going to be the one that's going to look after you all. So you better be nice to him.
31: Yeah, that's exactly right. Pete, just quickly, the 20th team, Ipswich, Logan and New Zealand. Is Toowoomba a real consideration?
32: Yes, absolutely. We haven't made up our mind. We're doing a lot of due diligence. We're looking at population growth, demographics, and a few other criteria. And there's three solid good bids, you know, one from Queensland and two from New Zealand. So we'll look at it carefully and we'll make the right decision for the game.
31: Thanks so much for giving some time. Congratulations on an awesome, awesome job this year. Seriously, the game is in great shape.
32: Thank you, Constable.
31: Thank you.
1: Oh, gee. Ooh.
0: Okay.
1: Wow.
0: All right. Thank you to Peter Volandis for joining us, and a very nice job by Ben Dobbin. Well, I better introduce the team here on a Sunday night. It's unusual to do a Sunday night. We've been waiting a little while here as we do footy for Remont Water and for Macca's and prime time for Mitsubishi Heavy Industries Air Conditioners Australia. Boy, it's been a long day for this man, but he looks fresh, he looks fit, he looks firing, he looks red. It's James Graham. Hello to you.
1: Yeah, good evening to all our listeners, Dan. What a day it's been. Witnessing two great games of football. Wow, the Dolphins, haven't they got a franchise at the envy of some of these new teams coming into the competition with just how well they played. And congratulations to the NRLW players of the Sydney Roosters. They put on a magnificent performance, took out the Broncos. And look, my emotional state has changed. Now I know the identity of the Media Cop. I mean,
0: yeah,
1: the Sunday Simbin could look very different next year. Very different.
0: Well, I'll tell you what, it puts the pieces to the puzzle into place as to explaining a few things behind the scenes, but quite the revelation. What a joy this is. We started doing these games in 2013, and you were sitting next to me, and I think Matty was on the other side, and it's great to have you back. It's been a little while. We had you for Origin, and Ryan Girdler, it feels like a grand final on Triple M again now that you're back.
2: Thank you. Oh, what a beautiful intro. And yeah, I just want to confirm that they did say media cop, right, for Dobbo. That is cop. Because there's a few other things that terms that come into mind when I think about Dobbo. But, yeah, Dan, it's, you know, obviously I missed last year's grand final. And, you know, I have to say last week watching the prelim and watching my boys get done by Newcastle wasn't easy. You know, but for the good of the game, you know, I sat back at the end of it in reflection and just thought, sport is all about theatre, isn't it? It's all about storylines and what an incredible storyline it is. I don't need to bang on and tell anyone. Everyone knows, you know, the story of Newcastle and what's happened over the last 18 months or so. And what a privilege it is to be here live with you boys to witness what could be just a magical night. And for the Roosters as well, you know, obviously everyone's coming into this one. We know the amount of success the Roosters have had over the past sort of dozen years or so, but it's been a while. It's been like 7 or 8 years, and that's a long time for the Roosters. So, you know, they're in good touch at the moment, and they come in as strong favourites. But, you know, there's always a twist in the tail, isn't there, on grand final day, and who knows what it's going to look like today.
1: Yeah, Gage, you mentioned the theatre and the storylines. Well, this time last week at halftime, we were all scratching our heads about how we were going to sell the wounded, limping Penrith Panthers.
0: That's right.
1: To put up a fight against the fully fit Sydney Roosters team. It was, you know, we were a little bit dejected. We nobody saw coming that what I think is certainly the best defensive 40 minutes I've ever witnessed from the Newcastle Knights coming up against the Panthers, and here they are. Dan, we mentioned a couple of weeks ago your line of they were playing with house money, and look where they've got themselves. I mean,
2: yeah,
1: it's one last all-in push for the Knights now, and whatever happens from here on in, it's been a successful year for them. The question remains is, can they just go one more step?
0: I bet, though, it's easy for an outsider like myself to say they're playing with house money and there's no pressure on them, but you blokes both played in grand finals where you came either from nowhere, like you in 03, or you, Jimmy, you played many grand finals and some you weren't expected to win. I bet, though, there's no such thing as house money. Once you get to this game, because this might be it. There are players here. It's a reality. We'll get to every grand final. There are players. This will be the only crack at it they get.
1: Yeah, well, the situation changes, doesn't it, Dan? Look, Newcastle would have taken this season. If presented to them at the beginning of the year, you're going to play in a grand final. Yes, we'll take that. But the situation changes. And it changed last week at the end of that game where it's like, oh, no, we're in it to win it. We want one more. We're not going to accept an appearance in the GF from this moment moving forward. We want to win the thing. A player that epitomises that situation that you just spoke about is Tyson Fazell.
0: Yeah.
1: Good friend of mine, over 300 games to get to this stage.
2: Yeah.
1: You know, don't know if he's going to go around again next year or not, but what a day it is for somebody like him and the lessons that he would give to these younger forwards of the Newcastle Knights. Like, let's not die wondering here. It's taken me well over a decade and over 300 games to get here. Might not be here again, guys, so let's go all in and get after it.
2: You know, you're right, boys, it changes. And I was in a very similar situation, you know, with Dane and Tyson, had played 14 years of NRL and only featured in a couple of final series, actually. And so at the start of the year, it did feel like, you know, we were playing with house money and we were building throughout the year. But yeah, that we won the minor premiership, so it's a different story than Newcastle. But then I could just feel throughout the back end of that season where it became, I think, more valued, because, you know, there's probably half a dozen teams that go into the season proper with a dead set chance of winning the comp, yeah, knowing that they're going to play finals. So they're kind of, their preparation, albeit a lot of it in the back of their mind or subconsciously, is about getting ready for finals football, especially if they get through Origin, they manage all that sort of stuff. But for us, we didn't even expect to play finals that year. So as that started building, and as I could start seeing it, knowing that this was probably going to be my only chance, it became more.
0: Yeah.
2: So I look at Gagai and Frizzell, who probably thought, oh, if we can have a good year at Newcastle this year, we've got some good young talent. You know, if we can finish strong, you know, there's a good vibe and we enjoy our season, that's a bonus. But now, here they are, in that moment, where even 6 weeks ago, these guys weren't thinking about a premiership. They were just, we've sort of found our way into the finals. Let's just give it a bit of a shake in the finals.
0: Remember, they were terrible the last 2 weeks of the season. Now, well, terrible's probably too harsh, because they had a send-off against the Warriors, but on Old Boys Day, they were just smashed by Manly.
2: Yeah.
0: You thought, oh, well, the tank has run out of gas here.
2: Yeah.
0: Now, the teams are in. The teams are in. Now, there's probably more interest over Newcastle, only because there's going to be certainly one change with Crossland named at nine. Thomas Cant officially starts at hooker. He has filled in that role.
2: Mm.
0: First time he has ever started in the dummy half role in a grand final.
2: Wow.
0: And there's a chance that a kid called Diesel Hagen, 19 years old, couldn't make ball last year, elevated himself to New South Wales Cup and a New South Wales under-19 jersey this year. He's a dummy half. His father is a coach, not Michael, but Ben Hagen, I think, is his dad, who is a coach. If he was to get on, he'd be the first player in 90 years to make a debut in a grand final.
2: Yeah.
0: So, well, what a name, too. Diesel.
2: Oh, yeah.
0: Anyway, we
2: incredible
0: wait.
2: Story, Dan. There's so many storylines.
0: We wait and see. And the Roosters, Connor Watson, we knew, out. So they are, as per program that we were handed yesterday, with the expectation that Hugo Savala will get to play in the 17. Although, wouldn't it be great, not necessarily at Savala's expense, obviously, but if Cody Ramsey got on. I know his family were milling around yesterday trying to get tickets. That's how hard tickets are to come by for this grand final. Family members of players in this game are struggling to get in. It's quite extraordinary. By the way, Jimmy, I don't know if we're going. We used to go to TalkSport, and we might be doing that. I can't remember. I don't know if we are, but certainly people I know will be listening on the Listener app in the UK. That Super League grand final this morning, the atmosphere was incredible. Wakefield knocking off Sam Burgess's Warrington. But I've got to tell you, that got me all tingly for this game, because that was a 51-year drought against a 71-year drought. We've got Newcastle 25-year drought today. But well done. That was a great performance from Wakefield. Did you hate Wakefield? Is that a St. Helens hated team?
1: No, there wasn't much to dislike about them, because my time in the Super League, they weren't very good. Only 2 years ago, they were playing in the lower tier of the Super League over there. So they gained promotion for 2025, and in 2026 they finished fourth. Not really much expected of them. Certainly not expected to beat Wigan, who they beat last week convincingly. And then they come up against a Warrington team that have been so close for so long.
2: Mm.
1: And with that, there's never been a better opportunity for the Warrington Wolves, and I feel for Sam and a couple of the players there. But credit to Wakefield and the investment that they've put into that football club, because they deserve the win.
0: Anyway, Old Trafford looked great last night. If it wasn't grand final day, Gertz, I'd start talking about Man City and
2: yeah, well, Jimmy and I had a good discussion about that before, but time and place, Dan.
0: Are the Gunners going to get any titles, extra titles now that Man City...
2: I don't think you'd ever be, wanting to claim anything that you didn't earn. You know, it's just not right, because then you need to go back into all the teams over the years that had sold players and to Man City, and some of those have been relegated and all those sorts of things. So it's so complex. Anyway. So, yeah, but
0: Arsenal would never do anything. Never financially dope. What a great expression. Anyway, Justin Holbrook, I'm told, is with Ben Dobbin right now.
4: I think it's just a fucking punter, mate.
5: Knights coach Justin Holbrook, the rain. Did you think this was coming this heavy?
6: Oh, we predicted, obviously, rain today. Obviously, we've had great weather up until now. But, yeah, it's okay. We'll get on with it. We've played plenty of games in the rain this year, so we'll be okay.
5: Early in the year, Penrith put a big score on the Knights. What did you learn from that game?
6: Oh, we learned how they strangle you really well and suffocate you. But we did have a number of players not play that day. So we've obviously improved a lot as the year's gone on. So we haven't actually looked back on that game at all.
5: And Nathan Cleary starting on the bench. Thoughts?
6: Well, obviously good for us. You know, it's we'll take that. And for whatever reason they're doing it, I'm not too sure. But
0: this interview. Well, the big game's goods. You want to, you know, nerves.
2: Yeah. So yeah, everyone's on edge.
0: Someone hit a wrong button there, because I'm thinking, geez, Dobbo, Joey Johns is doing a great impersonation of Dobbo.
2: Yeah.
0: And, Nathan Cleary not on the bench. Yeah.
2: Two immortals right there.
0: That's right. So we'll get the Dobbo chat with Justin Holbrook a little later on. By the way, nice scenes. Ali Brigginshaw just given a... she was cheered off by some teammates. Unhappy day for the Broncos, but she leaves the game the champion that she is. Roosters looking to do the double, which is what Brisbane did last year. Yeah. That is win the women.
2: They did the triple last year with the AFL, didn't they? The Lions got up as well.
0: They're very good. That's right.
2: Yeah.
0: So the Roosters trying to do a women's men's double. 30-6 was the final score, and that probably is being kind, that scoreline, because it was 26-0. They were the best team this year, the Roosters in the women, and they certainly dominated today. Something magical about Grand Final Day in that daylight saving hits in New South Wales, so it's 6:23 our time. I know up in Queensland, 5:23. And it's like the gods. I say this every year, Gerds. You've probably heard me say this about 10 times. It's like the rugby league gods decide today's really the first day of summer. It's really like we're a little it's about 23, 24 degrees.
2: Yep.
0: Hardly been a cloud in the sky all day. We had a horror storm yesterday.
2: Yeah.
0: But it's like, no, grand final day. It has to be a painting, and that's what it is.
2: It's just perfect conditions, and we always get it, Dan. We get that that little bit of light that comes in on that that eastern stand, and the field looks like it's in, like, great nick. We have had a little bit of rain in Sydney over the last couple of weeks, but it's certainly dry. Like, there was no issue for the two other games that have been on here. They haven't sort of dug up the surface or anything. So both of these teams, Dan, as we know, they can both... They can both use the football, especially the Knights like to bring it out of their own end, and they play expansive, and you've got those wingers and those end of sets for the Roosters too, who can be quite extravagant at times. So all of that comes into play given the conditions here today, which is exciting.
0: Now, grand final starts 7:30. 7:30 is official kickoff time, so that is what, an hour and 5 minutes away. And that's the voice of Ryan Girdler. And, of course, you've got Jimmy Graham as well. I know Dobbo is getting us a special guest in a moment. Thanks to Mitsubishi Heavy Industries Air Conditioners. 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So we're just waiting for Dobbo to get in place, which he's done right now, and I applaud this man for giving up his time, because it must be bittersweet right now. Ben Dobbin, take it away.
31: Connor Watson, how are the emotions, mate? No doubt you'd be devastated. Also wanting to see this team get a premiership tonight. So how are you feeling?
7: Yeah, no, it's a tough one, mate. You know, I'd love to be out here with the boys. It's disappointing that I'm not able to, but sort of come out here yesterday, captain's run, sat with, you know, those feelings a bit and accepted it, and it's the situation, mate. So now I'm just ready to be the number one Roosters fan.
31: That's the go. Can I ask how it played out? Because reports are in the end that the decision was take it out of your hands, not even to go and try and seek an appeal with the NRL. Is that true?
7: Yeah, I mean, we did everything we could, mate. You know, we but unfortunately, the way the exemption works is you have to tick five of these boxes, and for two of them, I was unable to. It being a sort of category one, and then me having some symptoms the next day still, which you do, you know, you get a head knock, of course, you know, you're probably going to be a bit foggy the next day and have a sore neck. But what we thought was, you know, it being a 9-day turnaround plus doing, you know, extra testing, maybe we could, you know, get a special exemption, but it didn't work out in the end. So it is what it is, Ben. Yeah.
31: James Graham's up in the box. He's got a question for you.
1: Yeah, Cornel, obviously it will be a very tough week for you. Look, you mentioned there about being symptomatic. I just want to ask you a really tough question, actually, mate, because, you know, these new 11-day stand-down, the medical suspension, it is quite a new phenomenon. And I, when I was playing, I was knocked out on a Saturday, on a Sunday, and played the following Saturday. Is this something, maybe you're a victim of circumstance, perhaps?
7: Yeah, I think so, a little bit, you know, and that's what... 3 years ago it was a 7-day turnaround from a concussion, exactly what you're talking about there, Jammer. So I think you know, but these rules are in place for a reason. I think, you know, concussion is a sort of a touchy subject that we don't know, like we don't have a lot of science or information on. So I understand why the 11-day protocol is in place, and it's just, yeah, it's just unfortunate that I missed the grand final because of it. But like I said earlier, mate, I've accepted it. It is what it is. And now I'm just ready to get around the boys and watch them go and perform well tonight.
0: Well said, Connor. Just a quick one. Has anyone ever told you as you get older, you sound more like Jonathan Thurston every day?
7: It's because I keep getting hit in the throat, mate. Being short in the middle, this is an example of it, getting a concussion, but it doesn't work well, mate.
0: Just let Channel 9 know, in case he's sick one day, they can get you in and no one's going to know the difference. No, well done. You've handled it with class and appreciate your time.
7: All right, guys. Thank you.
0: Connor Watson joining us. Well done to Dobbo for grabbing him.
2: Gee, that must have been tough.
0: Oh, yeah.
2: Gee, that must have been tough. Because from memory, he hasn't played in a grand final before. Is that right? Obviously been around the game for a long time now. No. But I don't think... You know, was he at the Roosters in 18, 19?
0: No, he was at Newcastle, ironically, in the 18 to 21.
2: Yeah, okay. So I don't think he's, you know, he's another one of those guys we talk about, you know, Gagai, DCE and Frizzell. But this guy's been around.
0: 11 finals, no grand final.
2: No grand final, there you go. So, yeah, that would have been, you know, a tough situation to not only, like, to understand, Jimmy, that would have been... That accept it is one thing, but just trying to understand why you're missing it would have been a really difficult part of the process. And what do you think those protocols were that, you know, he went through at the back end of the week that didn't allow him to take the field?
7: Yeah,
2: because we do, a lot of guys will go in and they'll... Do you know, Dan?
0: Well, I don't think the Roosters even asked.
1: No.
0: I think they just accepted their fate. So that's where we stand.
2: All right.
0: All right, let's take a quick break. 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
0: Still sunlight here on a beautiful, beautiful late Sunday afternoon in Sydney. Roosters and Newcastle are about 56 minutes away. I'm just looking here at the schedule between now and 7:30. Retiring players, as they always do, come out at 6:46. That's a yearly tradition. And then Jai Arrow, there'll be something for him at 7:07. And let me just say this. Well done to Dobbo for asking Peter Volandis the question. I would just suggest that I think people are okay with Jai Arrow getting the honour. The PR-ness of it all just felt a little bit off. And maybe that could have been handled a little bit better on reflection. But you heard Peter's response, and it still will be a very good moment, but maybe just handle a little more deftly. Teams will come out at 7:25, and then 7:30 is kickoff. Of course, an hour earlier for you in Queensland. We got Ryan Girdler, we got Jimmy Graham, and we got Ben Dobbin with the coach of the Roosters, Trent Robinson.
18: Trent Robinson, firstly, congratulations. You've been here before. How excited is the coach?
19: Yeah, you get excited, but job to do, so you stay pretty focused. Excitement during the week, but yeah, let's bite.
18: The scenes at Bondi this morning are quite amazing. Everybody talks about Newcastle, but geez, your supporters, when they're on, it was quite unbelievable what's going on in the eastern suburbs this morning.
19: Yeah, we got, it's great what's happened this week for both teams, I guess, in the week, and we're really proud of Bondi, and we're really proud of the beaches, and we've got some great fans.
18: It's been a work in progress all year. Like, I remember at the start of the season, you started and you were going up in increments, and you're making it out like, okay, this is what we've got to do, we're getting better and better, and it's worked out, and it's been, there's been criticism throughout the year, and you've held solid. You must be so happy with how these blokes have responded. Everything you've asked them to do all year, has they've delivered, and tonight's the culmination of that.
19: Yeah, I think we've had a pretty clear plan about how we wanted to go about the year and play, and we knew we changed some combinations, a new 9 and 6 coming in. So I knew that was going to take some time, and I feel like that's what we've done. We've developed throughout the year, and the job is to play your best at the back end of the year. And so last one to go.
18: Everybody talks about Sam and Daly and Reece, but the story of me is Navahu White and just his development and how he's come along. I mean, he's today on our show, we're talking, he's in the conversation with Payne. Is that how you see him, and is there more upside to this kid?
19: Yeah, I think Fahu's 24.
18: Yeah.
19: I think he's 24, and that's the way that we've seen his development, from a back rower coming over, a little bit leaner into a middle, and then we weren't really sure if he was going to be sort of the alpha when Jared left, and he's definitely developed into that. You know, him and the balance between Lindsay and

0: what's the message that you're going to give these guys? I mean, you're very measured and you're not one to blow up. What's your message to these guys before they go out? Because despite the fact there's a lot of Origin experience, it's a relatively young, experienced side with grand final experience.
1: Yeah. Yeah, it's just, I mean, you can't invent stuff in this week. It's about calling on things that has built your season, and that's what we've been doing all finals. It's trusting in their principles and then go and have the physicality and the ability to play a physical game tonight. We want to go after them, and that's what we've been doing in the final series.
0: How's Connor? You guys have been vigilant with this and you need to be congratulated, but I suspect he's disappointed.
1: Yeah, I mean, extremely. You know, you can understand why when somebody, you know, feels like they can play, but the stand down is there for a reason, and we support that, the 11 days. It's really disappointing, and there's often these stories around finals time when players can and can't play, and sadly it's Connor tonight.
0: Best of luck, mate.
1: Thanks, Dobbo.
0: Cheers, mate.
2: I've got to say, well done, Dobbo, again. Well done also to the coaches. They're not obliged to speak to radio on grand final day. They are obliged to speak to the host TV broadcaster, which is Nine in this case. That's part of the contract, but that is just a bit of generosity, and we'll hear from Justin Holbrook later as well. So well done to those coaches.
3: You think it's Dobbo, you know, his influence just in the game?
2: Well,
3: has it gone to new heights?
2: Now he's the media cop. Everyone's scared now. But he gets,
3: did you say cop? You said cop, right?
2: That's it.
3: Okay.
2: Don't you start. I'm worried about you and Thomas Cant. That's what I'm worried about.
3: Oh, Thomas can, apparently.
2: Yeah. No. We've already had an F-bomb today.
4: Yeah. Come on, yeah.
2: Mr. Volandis.
4: Chairman referred to Ben Dobbin as the constable.
2: Yeah,
4: if I recall correctly.
3: Well, yes. He did, yeah.
2: And your accent was a little further away from the sun than Peter Volandis' pronunciation. Anyway.
3: You really stressed out the opening part of that.
2: It is Triple M, so I guess we can get away with it. Probably about 65,000 here at the moment. It is a sellout. By the way, are you going to hear these two, by the way? Jimmy Graham and Ryan Girdler as part of 7 and Triple M's World Cup coverage. So we're done after this. And then I think you're doing some games for Triple M.
3: Okay?
2: I told you. I just asked Charlie, is Gerd's part of the World Cup, and he's got, he's going to Egypt.
3: I am. I didn't know yet. But I didn't know I'd be working with Jimmy. I haven't worked in Jimmy.
2: Well, I don't know if you're working
3: in a
2: with
3: long
2: Jimmy.
3: Time.
2: I'm just saying you're all part of it.
3: Oh, we're all part of it. That's the main thing.
2: Some of us aren't allowed, but that'll be good fun. And 7 will do a good job as well. They did a very good job in 2017. I'll do a good job again. And
3: we did some of that stuff in 2017.
2: That's right.
3: Yeah.
2: They wouldn't put us together.
3: They didn't put us together,
2: no,
3: did they?
2: No, they took it away.
3: They were a bit serious at times, but they've loosened up a little bit apparently since
2: is
3: then.
2: Is that right?
3: They
2: took it seriously in 7. Like, they really did. They took great pride in it, 7,
3: yeah,
2: so I'm
3: did.
2: Sure they'll do that again.
3: Yeah.
2: Anyway, that's enough sucking up to our new owners. Looking at the Roosters side, and I know the Knights have taken all the attention, but this is a pretty big deal for Trent Robinson. He can become a four-time premier, never losing a grand final, 3-0. You know, he goes up there, Jimmy, with really the greats. He's not that far off them now, but if you can get four titles in 14 years, he joins Ivan Cleary with four premierships.
3: It's incredible.
2: Craig Bellamy's only got three officially. I don't want to get into that whole asterisk world, but he won five grand finals, three premierships.
4: You mentioned Man City before.
2: Right,
4: it's three. Let me tell you, it's three. But on Trent Robinson, it probably goes a little bit under the radar, maybe because of the club that he's at. I'm not too sure, but it's an incredible feat if he is to... Well, even without today, three premierships.
3: Jimmy, do you think it adds weight? It adds weight. Like, we know that, you know, Ivan's come through and he's, you know, got the last... He's got those four in a row. Do you think, you know, as a mentor, as a leader and a coach, you know, it's harder? Because he's done it with a similar group of players, right? But when you look at the way that Trent's done, and we'll come back to this after we go down to Dobbo, but he's done it, you know, he's had to rebuild.
2: All right, I'm just looking. Where are you, Dobbo? I think you've got Phoenix Crossland.
5: Yeah.
2: Phoenix, have you got the headphones on?
5: Yeah, we have, mate. Ready to roll.
2: I just want to say on behalf of all of us at Triple M, congratulations on the way you handled things this week, mate. I know Nathan was a class act and you were a class act as well, so congratulations on that. I know it must be a bittersweet time right now.
5: Yeah, well done. Thanks, Phoenix. You just heard from Dan Gane. That's the sentiment.

0: of everybody in there. How are you, mate? And everybody's obviously, you know, with Nathan and concern. How are you?
1: I'm excited, mate. It's grand final day. Boys are ready. I've just been in the sheds before and seen them, so I think it's 80% Knights fans here today. I'm so excited. I'm so excited for the club and can't wait for a great game.
0: You were quite emotional after everything went on, and obviously you reached out, and obviously to Nathan and to Ivan, it was reported. How were they toward you? From all reports, wonderful. And did you get to see Nathan at all?
1: No, I just gave him a buzz, him and his old man, and just, as I said the other night, apologised, but, he was great. He's a class act, so is his old man, so very grateful for their, their acceptance of me, and, I'm very grateful for those two.
0: Thomas Cairn, Harrison Graham, how are they going to go? Big shoes to build tonight?
1: Oh, not really, mate, they're good. Canny's going to be great, and Harrison Graham. Us, we call ourselves the Bin Chickens, mate. So they got some. They do have big shoes to fill tonight, as far as scrapping for everything. I'm sure they do a great job.
0: You got your jersey on. That must be special. At least you get to wear the jersey and feel a part of it.
1: Yeah, mate. Just trying to sort of, just get amongst it. It's a great day. If I can feel a part of it in any little way, I'll take it. So yeah, I got the jersey on. It's it's got the embroidery on it, so I'm really excited and very grateful to still be here and cheer the boys on.
0: Go and enjoy it, mate, and congratulations on how you've handled a difficult week. Really appreciate your time.
1: All good, thanks, mate.
2: Well done, Phoenix Crossland, who's had a fabulous season. Big shoes to fill, Gertz. That bloke makes 50 tackles a game, and, the sneaky 40-20s.
3: Yeah.
2: One of those quiet achievers, but his contribution mightn't be so quiet today. In terms of what they're missing.
3: He's the guy, kind of guy in the team that when, when he's not playing, everyone in the team, they just go, oh. Because, look at the influence that he had, in that win against the Warriors. Like, I thought he was the best player on the field. Over there, he was just like, as he said, the bin chickens, just scrapping for absolutely everything. And that's what he does. But he's also really polished. His service around the ruck, that's what's really improved. He's an ex sort of half. So he's got that skill. He's got that deception. And he's a big body. Yeah. Look at him. He's a big physical guy. So he's not a target in the line. And he hits. And so that's really important too, that control element of trying to control this big Rooster side. Because they're a big side. And if White and Collins and these guys start getting some momentum through the middle third of the field, that's when the Knights are really going to struggle.
4: Yeah, it's a tough but simple role that the players are going to have to fill in for Phoenix Crossland. We spoke to him after that game in New Zealand, and he said, look, my job's pretty simple. It's not flashy, it's gritty, it's determined. Just make my tackles and give the ball to the stars. So whoever comes in, that's just... Your job is pretty simple, but incredibly tough to do and execute under pressure.
2: All right, they're about to start the parade of retiring champions, which will pick up on the other side of this. Yes, Gertz?
3: What a retirement era this is, the generation. Some of the names up there, Papali'i and Reynolds, and my God, some real talent leaving us this year, Dan, that's for sure.
2: That's it. We'll get Domo, who'll probably do the lap with them, and we might catch up with one or two after this. Triple M. Rocking the grand final. It is only 45 minutes away. 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
18: 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It's a try.
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2: I'm noticing, should I say this? I think Channel 9 got cranky that there's no pre-match entertainment. So I think they're using the time to promote the Today Show. Anyway, that's irrelevant.
3: Oh, do they even need to promote that show, Dan? It's such a great show.
2: Triple M rock. I'm not awake at that time of morning, so I'll take your word for it. Triple M rocking the footy on a Sunday night, grand final night. We've got the smoke now here after a bit of a fireworks show. Again,
3: that's the show Carl's on, isn't it? Is Carl on that show?
2: It was.
3: Oh, he's not on there anymore.
2: We might need to... need to catch you up on catch you up on a few things.
3: Okay.
2: One of Tommy's mates, one of Jimmy's mates in England got Carl.
3: Oh, did he? Got the job.
2: I knew that it'd take your attention away from the... what is that? That
3: looks very good.
19: Chicken tenders now.
2: That's clearly been paid for because...
19: just being paid for it.
2: Now, the retiring players, where are they now? Are they doing a lap of honour or are they... I've lost them. So we had a great crew. It was the likes... Tafua. George Tafua. We haven't seen him in years. That's a great thing because they bring people back from the Super League. Like Moses Mbai.
3: Rapana.
2: George. What a great player
3: he was. He was a great
2: Adam
3: player.
2: Adam Reynolds, Renner. Of course.
3: Big Nelson was up there.
2: Big Nelson. Adam Reynolds. Is he part of the family these days?
20: He is. Congratulations, Adam Reynolds, on retirement. How you feeling, mate?
21: Yeah, I feel good. Obviously been a few weeks now, but... yeah, to see the support out here, even though it's not Brisbane supporters, rugby league supporters in general, it's amazing.
20: What are you doing, mate? You've shred a bit of beef. What's going on, brother?
21: Yeah, I've been on the run club. I've been training hard. You never know. Might be running around for a few others.
20: Madge is filthy, mate. He wanted to see that kind of commitment this season.
21: I tried, but enjoyed a beer too much, so thank you.
20: How much is this, how special is this for you, mate? I mean, an unbelievable career, premierships at two clubs. How special is this?
21: Yeah, I just think for rugby league in general, I think, you know, how much impact it can have, not only on your own fans, but fans in general. Yeah, it's special. I mean, there's a lot of similarities with Newcastle fans and the South Sydney fans, so it's great to see them represented on a day like today.
20: Go and enjoy it and behave yourself tonight, my friend.
21: Will do. Thanks, mate.
2: Well, the commitment, the Adam Reynolds is in a ute, and Dobbo basically half running the keeper. It looked like, you know, a member of the Secret Service running next to the limo.
3: The president.
2: That's right.
3: Yeah.
2: And he was there.
3: Well, he is the constable.
2: The media constable, that's right. And now they're going around. I thought there were utes involved, and there they go now. When,
3: I don't know if you'd call that a ute, would you?
2: I don't know what that is. Is that another Chinese brand of vehicle?
0: Is that Nelson, that's off of Solomona, it is? Yeah. Oh, yeah, of course he's...
2: Yeah, he's got a fight coming up with Paul Gallen in about a month. And... hang on.
3: What happened?
2: Josh Papali'i, he wanted to brush Dobbo, but Dobbo wouldn't let him go, so Dobbo's got the champion.
20: Hey, Papa.
3: Oh, no, he's brushed him.
20: Could on. Be too hard.
3: Totally it's brushed
20: right.
3: him.
20: Hey, Papa, congratulations on a great career, mate. How are you feeling?
8: Yeah, I'm pretty happy, pretty content. I'm glad it's all done.
20: Mate, you were a warrior for Queensland and for Canberra. What's the future look like? What's the future look like for Josh Papali'i?
8: Investing time back in the kids now, brother.
20: Good on you. Go and enjoy it, mate.
2: Well done. Well done.
3: Straight bat there.
2: Very nice.
3: Yeah.
2: Well, clearly didn't want to do it. I mean, there's no question that Josh was just being polite. All right, now this guy's got a fight to sell. He'll talk Dobbo.
20: Nelson, how much you looking forward to the fight? Congratulations on your rugby league career, but the boxing's going all right, brother.
22: Yeah, look, it's an awesome opportunity for myself. You know, Gal's a big name, and it's going to be a big fight. Two grubs going at it. Australia doesn't want to miss it.
20: Yeah, they don't, mate. How much did the Melbourne Storm and rugby league and playing for your country, how important was that?
22: Oh, mate, there's no Nats without the Storm, without the NRL. They made me who I am, and they gave me the platform, and, yeah.
20: Go and enjoy it. Best of luck against Gal, mate.
22: Thank you very much.
2: This is... keep the mic on. We'll just hear Dobbo do his best work here. He's doing a good job.
20: I'll try and get Connie Hurrell for you here. Connie Hurrell's here.
2: All right, take it away. We've got 2 minutes before we've got a hard time out, Dobbo.
20: Connie Hurrell, mate, congratulations, brother. How good's this?
23: Oh, boy. Fucking amazing. I'm sorry. It's amazing, man. It's unreal, man. Just feel like I'm playing a grand final too. So, but it's unreal seeing all these fans come here. So, yeah.
20: Rugby league's a big part of a lot of people's lives. It was massive for you, mate, wasn't it?
23: Yeah, rugby league has gave me everything. A kid from Tonga moving up here to chase my dream. He gave me everything. Now I've got two beautiful boys and a beautiful wife. So, yeah, he gave me everything. So,
20: congratulations on a great career, mate. Well done, brother.
23: Appreciate it, brother. Thank you.
2: All right. That's two. Two for the swear jars.
20: We're trying.
2: We're still miles away from Chris Hyington, so don't worry.
20: We've got a few left in the bank. How are you, mate? Well done. Kyle Felt, well done on a great career, mate. Congratulations.
24: Yeah, thank you very much. It's a bit surreal to be back here in Australia and doing this lap of honour. I've watched a lot of boys do it previously, so I was glad to come along to it.
20: He's got pretty good memories, this place. So that try, 15, pretty special night, that one.
24: Yeah, like I said, it brings back a lot of memories and a lot of good and a lot of bad, obviously, 2017. It's good to be back and going past that corner down there. It brings back a lot of fun memories.
20: Mate, are you pleased it's over? You left nothing in the tank. Was it a big decision to retire fully?
24: I wouldn't say it was a big decision. It was probably much an easy decision. Getting older, and I knew that I couldn't keep up, so I thought, why try and drag out when I could just hang them up? And I'd like to say I gave everything I did, and I'm look back at my career, and I'm very fondly of what I achieved.
20: Good on you, mate. Go and enjoy this.
24: Thanks, mate. Appreciate it.
2: Great job, Dobbo. Well done to you, and we're about to take it. He could have kept going too, Dobbo. There's more to speak to, but what we're going to do, we're going to take a break. We'll pick it up just as Jai Arrow is about to come out. We'll have his moment. And then it's all about the Roosters and the Knights. The grand final of 2026 is 34 minutes away. Triple M.
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5: We still do have some ongoing delays at the moment on the Gold Coast Highway. It's looking slow in each direction. Still, as you're coming through Surface Paradise, there are at least 10-minute delays. Still, some minor delays also around the Gold Coast Highway, Helensvale, with roadworks between Discovery Drive and Buckler Drive. Pacific Motorway, though, is still looking nice and clear. It is a nice run there in each direction between Yatala and Burleigh. Take back dinner time with HelloFresh. 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
2: They came down to Sydney in droves, on buses, on trains. They choked the M1. They lined the streets just to see their heroes off, and that was for a prelim. Now, for the Newcastle Knights, comes their biggest game in 25 years. But somehow it's more than that, because after feeling a sense of detachment, those fans, they feel like they've found their team again. You've seen the pictures all week, what this means. And sure, man for man, they're probably up against it. But their greatest moments have come in these sort of circumstances. 97, hadn't beaten Manly in 5 years, and they certainly weren't supposed to beat them in a grand final, but they did. 2001, against an outfit putting together one of the greatest single seasons of all time. The Knights, outsiders, but they won. Last week, against the Panthers, they were down to 12 men. Yes, Nathan Cleary was injured, but that team on the other side was still full of champions. And the 12-man Knights dug deep. They found a way, because despite the odds, this team has found a way to believe. But on the other side is a high-powered machine who are peaking at just the right time, and they have their own point to prove, because for the last seven seasons, the Roosters have been near the grand final. But they haven't made the grand final. 7 years since they lifted the trophy. For most, that's a blip. For them, that is a drought. And why should they fear the Knights? 16 wins from their last 18 against them. And of course they won't have the crowd, but they won't care. Last week they went to hostile territory and they ran over the Dolphins. Right now, these Roosters fear nothing. And what a team this is. A world-class front row, an origin hooker, the energy, the grit of Radley, and a backline, my goodness, a backline that is just sublime. The unpredictability of Walker, the steady hand of Cherry Evans, the sheer brilliance of Nwanga Nuta-Waze, Rob Toyer, the rising star who somehow gets better by the week. And then there's Tedesco. Origin players, test players, grand final winners, plus Trent Robinson, a coach who's never lost to Justin Holbrook, and more importantly, he's never lost a decider. They have every aspect covered. Whether you love them or whether you don't, you have to admit this Roosters unit is a serious football team. But the thing about a grand final, it's only one game, and it all comes down to 80 minutes. A grand final is never about who's the best team. A grand final is always about who's the best team on the day. It is the day that David can beat Goliath. It's the Sydney Roosters against the Cinderella Newcastle Knights. This is the 2026 NRL Grand Final on Triple M. And welcome everyone joining us for the first time today right across the Triple M network. Too many stations to cover, but we're in not just New South Wales and Queensland, but a privilege and a pleasure to be with you in Victoria and South Australia and Western Australia, Tasmania. Wherever Triple M goes, we are there, the listener app, and for the first time on the hit station in Newcastle. So Triple M Newcastle has the local call. They do a great job, and that'll be very biased to the Knights, as you'd want to hope. And the hit station will be taking our call here, and our thoughts and prayers continue with the people affected by that horrible accident yesterday. It really has put a dampener on the week, but thankfully the news today much more positive. Well, the lights are on now. They're starting to take over. There's still a bit of daylight here on what has been the most perfect day at Sydney's Olympic Park, Accor Stadium. Low 20 degrees. It's a very much a Newcastle crowd. We knew that coming in. And with Jai Arrow about to be honoured here, we will say hello once again to our call team. We've got Ben Dobbin on the sideline, but Ryan Girdler, it wouldn't be a grand final without you, mate. So nice to have you with us. It's just starting to get exciting here on this Sunday night.
0: Yeah, thank you, Dan. Hello, everyone. Yeah, really nice to be in the box for this one. As you said, the real Cinderella story. And yeah, it's been a dominant Newcastle fans in the stand. It was interesting. I've been down in Sydney now for a couple of days, and the amount of New Zealand Warriors fans around the city, Dan.
2: I keep hearing.
0: Obviously, those guys, you know, committed weeks ago and unfortunately didn't make it to the big dance, but wore their jumpers proudly in the city today, and they've made their way out here. And you just get the feeling that all the neutral supporters, they love the story, don't they? They love the Knights story. And you know, if you're not a Roosters fan, generally you don't like the Roosters. You know, I know that, you know, being a Penrith fan, and I'm not a massive Roosters fan, and the rivalry that we have, so it's hard not to get excited about the Newcastle story and just that club and that town and what it means to that community to see them here on the big dance after, you know, 25 years. It does warm the heart.
2: I'll never forget 2004, Roosters Canterbury. Now, Canterbury had been in some trouble off field. The salary cap a couple of years earlier, then they were in some trouble off field. Yet 80% were all for Canterbury. That's the sort of feeling the Roosters engender. But I'll tell you what, Jimmy, I reckon that's how they'd like it. Very hard when you've got a team this good and a club this successful to have an us against the world mentality. But they can sort of do that today.
6: They make no apologies for who they are.
2: Nor should they.
6: Good guy, Arrow, just entering the field now as the crowd rises to applause.
2: Now, this is a beautiful touch. Let me introduce this, Jimmy, because Nathan Charles, rugby, also has MND. That came out this week. And just as the AFL hands across the water with joy, particularly that big freeze game, and it's lovely to see rugby league now extending its hand to rugby union. We're all in this together, this fight against this insidious disease. Now, I'm not a car person, nor am I a bike person. What is this they're getting around in? Does anyone know? It's a very extravagant, classic bike. Dobbo might be a car person. He might know.
0: Well, it looks like a hybrid.
2: Yeah.
0: You know, it's kind of car at the back, bike at the front there. And so I don't know what they call that these days, but I've never seen anything like it. But it looks like it's a fitting vehicle to take, you know, these two legends are around the park to be, you know, saluted by the fans and shown the support that means so much to these guys and their families and their communities.
2: So the acts that are coming together here, just setting up on stage. So Jai right now on the halfway line with Nathan Charles. And let's actually pick up the PA here and we'll take the on-field coverage.
3: We want every child to have the opportunity to play rugby league. This grand final, as you would have heard, $1 million will go to underprivileged children who can't afford to play the game. This will enable them to play with their mates so that every kid with a dream gets to chase it.
2: All right, what we might do, just turn that down for a second. Not for the first time in my life, I went too early, Gertz. So we'll come back and pick this up. But it is a nice...
0: Is that why you can't maintain a relationship, Dan?
2: That's why... Well, there's many... That's actually way down the list, which is the most concerning thing. So fireworks going off again here. At least it's night time now. Every year we comment, why do they set fireworks at 5:30 in the afternoon when it's bright daylight?
0: They are so much better at night, aren't they, fireworks?
6: They really are. Hey, just on the nights and all the talk of the fairy tale, I mentioned this earlier in the Simbin. Like, for me, it's like you're watching your favourite show. And you know when you think, oh, the main character's going to get killed here. And they dodge all the bullets miraculously. And they leave you on a cliffhanger to come back and tune in next week. We finally got the end of the series here for the Newcastle Knights. It's like a Mobland or one of those shows. Yeah, it's been outstanding. You just keep thinking they can't survive. They can't. They don't. And then the Frizzell incident and all the bits of theatre and the send-off of Crossland. It's been a remarkable series from the Knights. Can it go one better?
2: If this wasn't the grand final, Jimmy, I'd love to drill down a conversation about season two of Mobland. But you know what? I don't think it's as good as the first. But you know what? We're not here to talk about Tom Hardy and Piers Brosnan and Helen Mirren. Triple M rocking the grand final. Ream Hot Water and McDonald's. Newcastle, it is the fourth longest drought. Parramatta, 40 years. Canberra 32, the Warriors still looking for their first. They've been in the competition for 31, and Newcastle 25 years ago. It was the first night grand final at this ground, first night grand final any time, and they absolutely blasted the red hot Parramatta side in the first half. So 25 years on, and the longest drought to play a grand final. Parramatta have been there since, Warriors obviously, and Canberra have been there since. So Newcastle, 25 years, that drought obviously ends tonight.
6: Yeah, and they're going to have to bring their A game today, the Newcastle Knights. We know that they've been brilliant and resilient defensively, especially the past couple of weeks against the Warriors and the Panthers with their onslaught of attack. But for me, I'm worried about the short kicking game of Sam Walker. Go back to last week, Blaise Delangi scores. They did a really good job of tying up Kalen Ponga in the middle of the field. They put the nice little kick in behind, and Blaise Delangi basically walks over and scores. The Jenkins kick off the scrum play, that wasn't a reaction. Mm. That was a pre-planned move. So although Jenkins got it wrong, it makes me wonder, what were they seeing in the Newcastle backline? Because the Panthers, they're not a particularly fast team, so they need to be alert for that. Play five, turn, react, knock the ball dead.
2: Yeah, I heard you say that. I was fascinated when you brought that up, because we've all just assumed, oh, they got the panics. But just a bad kick. Now, I'm told we're about to get underway. In fact, the lights are going down here, so that would indicate that the band is about to take over. So, we can see, where's Amy Shark? There she is. So, Amy Shark, obviously all forgiven with the NRL, and nice to see her here. Of course, history of the Gold Coast Titans, so very much a rugby league lady. Wasn't particularly thrilled with the sport last year, evidently, but let's let bygones be bygones. So there's a few musicians out on the stage in the middle of the field, but it's going to be Amy Shark, it seems, because the spotlight's on her and the camera's on her. So we are a few moments away. Not for the first time in rugby league. I think we're running a minute or two behind. That's okay. We've waited long enough. Let's, in fact, Ray Warren, the great man I can see on the big screen, introducing this, so let's pick it up.
8: Underprivileged children who can't afford to play our great game, so that every kid with a dream gets to chase it, and every kid with a hero has the chance to follow in their footsteps. A hero like Jai Arrow. Jai's fight against MND has reached far beyond the football field. It's touched the hearts of millions around the world. He has and continues to inspire others facing difficult times. The way Jai has faced this challenge with his head held high has shown us what true bravery really looks like. This is what our game is about. Strength, courage, community, and making sure when life gets tough, someone is there beside you. Jai, tonight we stand with you and the many people you've inspired who are facing similar challenges. So wherever you are, please, if you're able, be upstanding. Raise both arms high and make an arrow. An arrow for Jai. Jai, we stand with you and all those you've inspired, including former Wallaby Nathan Charles, because you will never walk alone. Accompanied by greats from the Australian music industry, ladies and gentlemen, Amy Shark.

There's 80,000 standing. They're all wearing these wristbands that have been provided, and they're all lit. It is an incredible sight, I've got to say. It still gets you choked up. It's an incredible scene. Here's more of the music. Dave Gleason, Triple M legend, music legend.

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16: Well, the season started in Las Vegas and ends in Sydney, and Newcastle at both ends of the spectrum. The 2026 Grand Final begins. Cherry Evans' early kick from inside the 40. It's in the wire. I think that's in the wire.
17: Hand to the left to Croker on the sharp.
16: Gives it to Marty Langer. He goes back to and scores. This young tear away. Francis Marty Langer. The Roosters just stood there. They were stuck. They watch him sail past.
18: And what an angle this is from Manu Leilua.
19: Just a beautiful lead line under the post. What a start.
16: High kick. Going in to Wasa. He goes up, takes it, gets it down. Does he put it
20: looking
16: down?
20: At the grip now of Ma.
16: He's lost the ball.
20: He's lost the ball.
16: There is a clear replay. High kick. It's Nwangane to Wasa. Time again. Up he goes. It's off him. Taken though. On the bounce. Ponga is away. It's only Cherry Evans. Cherry Evans. Cherry Evans, high kick. It's Toya again leading the chase. 10 metres out. Toya takes it on the full. Keeps it alive. Taken by Nwangane Nwaza. Toes it through. Regathers. Scores.

0: And what an angle this is from Manu Leilua.
1: 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What a start.
2: High kick going in to Wasa. He goes up, takes it, gets it down. Does he put it
3: looking
2: down?
3: At the grip here of Ma.
2: He's lost the ball. He's lost the ball. There is a clear replay. High kick. It's Nwangane to Waze time again. Up he goes. It's off. Taken though on the bounce. Ponga is away.

0: to Cherry Evans. High kick. It's Toya again leading the chase. 10 metres out. Toya takes it on the full. Keeps it alive. Taken by Nwagadunawase. Comes it through. Regathers. Scores. It's played to Robson. Throws it all into Cherry Evans. Trumps to the line. On the walk. A lovely touch. A touch up for Kenny. Keeps it alive. Gets it on. Surely a try. The defenders are there. They take the Rooster, who I think has got it down. I think he's got it down. Billy Smith has contorted his body, grounded it. Two sideline conversions. They've come back from 12-0 down. It's 12-all. High tackle is before.
1: It was Gagai down on Billy Smith.
0: And the Roosters try and get their first lead of the night. Got it. Never in doubt. Roosters see the lead for the first time. 14 points to 12. Walker to Cherry Evans. Stabs a kid. Cross the face. Hits the upright. Taken by Tedesco. Throws it on to Nwagadunawase. Goes for the line. Scores. Scores. Cherry Evans with a bit of mastery. Kicking it into the posts. And Nwagadunawase was never going to be stopped.
1: It bounces off the crossbar into the waiting arms of Tedesco. Tedesco gives it Nwagadunawase, and as soon as he gets the football, well, everyone in this stadium knew that he was going to score. It was one-on-one.
0: Cherry Evans pops a field goal. He's got it. He hasn't kicked a field goal in a final for 12 years. Well, he's kicked one in his last game in Australia. Well, it's now or never. Last tackle comes to Ponga. Ponga running. Ponga slipping a pass. Manu flicks it out the back to Sharp. Sharp the pick. Best of Maju. Maju over. Over. They're still alive. He kicks it.
2: It.
0: Holding it wide. 1980. One of the greatest fairy tale stories comes to an end. The Brave Knights are beaten. But the Sydney Roosters, the Eastern Suburbs Roosters, are worthy champions. And there is not a soul who will have a word of criticism for these Newcastle Knights. Never has a team been so brave in defeat. 1918.
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11: Sorry, girls. 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
11: No, but I have my eagle eye on you. 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
4: Two letters, one word.
5: We've been playing this for a year, Jack.
4: Yeah.
5: So how this works, I'll say a letter, and then you will say the letter that it has to end with.
4: Yep.
5: You got to create a word with those two letters.
4: Yep. So we got Jacob and Ryder on the line. How you going?
6: Good. Ride or die.
4: Now this is going to be the best of five. So first of three gets the chocks.
3: Yes.
4: You must buzz in with your name. Very important.
5: That's a key point.
4: Buzz in with your name. If you just yell out a random word, we're not gonna include it, are we?
3: No.
5: Fun. See,
6: sounds good.
5: Wouldn't have worked.
4: Good. All right, you ready, team?
5: I just yelled it out.
4: That's right, Louise.
6: Sounds good.
5: Okay, the first. We'll start. Okay, first one. A.
4: L.
6: Jacob.
4: L.
3: Jacob.
4: Jacob.
6: Jacob. All.
5: Yep.
4: Very good.
5: Got it.
4: Very good.
3: 1-0 to Jacob.
5: Okay.
4: 1-0. Okay.
5: F.
4: K.
3: No one's buzzing in. F and K. Keep it appropriate.
4: Think boogers.
3: Okay. Time's up.
4: Oh, boys. I was going for flick.
5: I would have gone fork.
3: Boys.
5: Fork. Eating your
4: flick.
5: Pasta. Oh, yeah,
3: freak. Could have gone freak.
4: Freak.
5: Okay. L.
4: Fork.
5: That's what I just said.
4: Good. L. D.
6: Jacob.
4: Yep, Jacob.
6: Lord.
3: Now, Ryder, you're going to have to get involved in this game.
4: Ryder.
7: Yeah, I know.
5: Come on, mate. Ryder. Use your brain, please.
4: Ryder, I reckon you're going to be all over this one, mate.
7: Yeah.
5: Right. B.
4: B.
3: Ryder.
4: What?
7: Boob.
3: That's He's correct. Got it.
5: Well done, Ryder.
4: That is correct.
5: The female body part, boob.
4: Now, because we've had a no contest.
3: Yes.
4: Ryder, you need to get this to tie.
3: Yeah.
4: Otherwise, Jacob wins.
5: Yeah, correct. True.
4: And then we go into
3: tiebreaker, I guess.
4: Tiebreaker.
3: Yeah.
5: Sudden death, as some would call it.
4: All right.
5: All right, C.
4: K.
6: Jacob.
7: Ryder.
3: Jacob.
4: Jacob.
6: Cook.
3: Cool.
5: Well done.
3: He has got it.
5: Or
3: Jacob
5: you could have
3: wins.
5: Gone the
4: Click.
5: Nether regions of the...
4: Oh, no, like a cock and pen. Birds.
6: Yeah, I was going to go with that, but I didn't know if it was allowed.
4: Oh, mate, that just means it's like a rooster. It's a male bird.
5: Yep.
4: Cock. Yeah.
6: Well done. That's
3: hey,
6: right.
3: Better luck next time, Ryder.
4: Better luck, mate.
3: Jacob, we've got some movie tickets for you. Lou and Charge and Triple M.
4: Ryder, die.
3: He's gone. Oh, man, it's a bit late. Should have
5: said you're just renaming things I've said.
4: Sorry, mate.
5: Am I speaking?
4: What?
5: I said fork, and then I said ride or die.
4: Didn't hear you.
1: The early drive home with Lou and Jarch.
5: Book talk.
4: Talk to me.
5: You know how book talk's like a trend on TikTok at the moment?
4: Is it?
5: It's like if you're part of book talk.
4: Well, like a book club.
5: You're obviously not part of book talk.
4: I don't go on TikTok.
5: No, you don't. Actually, I've been scrolling reels more too now lately, actually, King.
4: I'm a real man.
5: But no, this is real life book talk. So a bookstore has it's signed what?
4: Real life book talk. Just like people going to bookstores reading books.
5: Literally.
4: Okay.
5: Normal life.
4: Okay, talk to me.
5: So there's a South Australian romance bookshop called Fiction and Friction. They had to put up a sign saying, "Please no dry humping on the couches. Don't ask or do," because two teenage customers kept coming into the store and were kind of like, you know, sort of dry humping on each other. And then she'd be like, "Please stop doing that." And then she'd hear like,
4: "Nah."
5: Kissing and cuddling.
4: How bad are kissing sounds? Mate,
5: keep it PG, guys. You're in a bookstore. I get it. It's a romance store, but keep it PG, please.
4: I've got PTSD from being in paddocks. When you go to house parties or something back home and you'd be in paddocks and everyone just roll their swags out and you'd hear the...
5: That
4: people
5: was your
4: kissing in swags.
5: Hookup like, zone.
4: That was the hookup zone.
5: My hookup zone in the, you know, city was more bookshops.
4: Buddy, have you been going to Fiction and Friction?
5: It was me.
4: Buddy.
5: Yeah.
4: You stopped going there. No.
5: No, it wasn't
4: too
5: me.
4: Much.
5: I wish I was a teenager. Oh, those were the days. alas, I'm much older now.
4: Yes, you are.
5: Yeah, so we were going to call the bookshop.
4: Yeah.
5: And pretend to be the kids and sort of, you know, have a bit of
4: We'll just say, like, chit-chat. Can you please come back?
5: Yeah, but the bookshop's closed on a Wednesday.
4: Right.
5: Oh. Which is a wild day for a bookshop to be closed. Maybe young kids, and that's their day they couldn't be in school or something.
4: It's an odd day to be closed, but, hey, it's your business. You run it how you want.
5: Yeah, fiction and friction. Maybe she's doing her own fiction and friction on Wednesdays.
4: Oh, well, then she wouldn't be doing friction if it was fiction. She'd be non-fiction friction, which is real-life sex.
3: Like real life book talk, sort of.
4: Real life book talk. Exactly.
5: We'll never know.
4: Like reading a book.
5: We will never know. Yeah. But I thought we could call up other bookstores.
3: Ah.
5: This is in Adelaide.
4: Okay, what? Pretend to be the teens.
5: Yeah.
4: So pretend to be this little mob
5: the
4: going
5: Kissy
4: around
5: Cuddly
4: and say,
5: crew.
4: Listen, fiction and friction, not accepting us anymore. What are you okay with some canoodling?
5: Yeah. Can we cuddle? Can we kiss?
4: Yep. Can okay.
5: We're dry hump.
4: So we're pretending to be displaced lovers searching for a new bookshop.
5: To cuddle them.
4: To dry hump in.
5: And cuddle.
4: Dry
5: hump.
4: Yeah, it's kind of assumed, I guess, if dry humping is involved, I'm sure there's probably hugging involved.
5: Yeah.
4: You know what I mean? I don't think it's like you're a salmon with both your arms by your side, just looking directly into each other.
5: Could be a bit
4: I don't
5: of
4: know how you've dry humped in the past. Just two people planking.
5: I've never dry humped.
4: Just
5: what do you mean?
4: Oh, I will. It's the radio
5: Refrain.
4: Show, not the podcast. Mm. So I'll dial back.
5: Good.
3: Lou gets away with too much on this show, doesn't she?
4: So much.
3: Because you just can't. You can't
4: yeah,
3: quite.
4: I can't quite get there.
5: No, you're not allowed to.
4: Correct. Anyhow.
5: After 2, 3pm as well.
4: Well, let's do it. Let's call them next.
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5: We've just been talking about the bookstore that had to put up a sign saying no humping because there were some teens dry humping on the couch. And she put up a sign saying, please, no dry humping on the couches. Don't ask or do. So they were kissing, sort of cuddling, and then she had to tell them to stop. And then they returned that exact week doing the same thing. Keep it PG, please.
4: Keep it PG, please.
5: So we're going to call some bookshops in South Australia where fiction and friction is.
4: We're going to pretend to be a couple.
5: Yeah, pretend to be a
3: teen
5: young couple.
3: Couple.
4: Well, I don't know if we are a tuple. Do we have to be a tuple? Can we just not be an early 20s couple?
5: Yeah, look, I'm doing my normal voice.
4: Correct. We were developing characters in the break there and it felt weird.
5: Yeah, I didn't like yours at all.
4: Well, that's actually who I'm going with.
5: Oh.
4: Well, shit.
5: Great.
4: Okay, well, let's do it anyway.
5: So we're going to call a bookshop.
3: Let's call
5: see if we can cuddle and kiss it there.
4: Yeah, we all.
2: This is speaking.
5: Hey, how you going?
2: I'm good. How are you?
5: I've been better. So me and my partner.
4: I'm here. Jenko.
5: Sorry, that's Jenko. We love Fiction and Friction. You know the bookshop in South Australia?
2: Yes, I believe so.
5: Yeah, we used to go there all the time. We kind of like reading together, sort of like maybe my legs are laid over his or we're holding hands while we're reading.
4: They had sort of couch facilities that would accommodate for that sort of thing.
5: And we were just wondering, do you guys have couches that we can come and read we're reading The Hobbit at the moment.
4: But we are more into sort of fantasy smut, you know, A Court of Mist and Fury and A Court
5: I love
4: of
5: that one.
4: Wings and Ruin. Do you have a place where we could sit, read together,
5: cuddle?
4: You know, closely because they did ban us because we were getting a little too close.
3: Okay, he hung up.
5: Oh. Damn it, no one likes us.
4: Hurtful stuff.
3: Should we go one more?
4: I want one more.
3: One more.
4: Okay.
3: All right.
4: Let us hump in a bookshop.
3: Okay.
5: Humpsy.
4: Hey, I'm liking this character development, mate. Mine's getting weirder and weirder.
5: You're so weird.
8: Now I'm getting like this. Yes, we love it.
5: Every time you say a book, I go.
9: Hello, it's Prince Amelia speaking.
10: Hi, Prince Amelia. How are you?
9: I'm good. What can I do for you today?
5: I'm here as well. I'm his girlfriend,
10: hi.
5: Sandra.
10: Hi, I'm just calling. Basically, just a quick one. Do you have any reading facilities within your shop?
5: Like a couch.
9: Not really. We've got a little bench, but no couches or anything like that.
10: I could do. It's just we've been reading it Fiction and Friction, and they've stopped us basically coming in to
5: read. Too much dry humping.
10: Yeah. So would there be any chance of us coming in there reading? We're into our fantasy smart, like A Court of Frost and Starlight.
5: Yeah, love that one.
9: We don't really have much fantasy, and we don't really have like a space for people to sit down and read, unfortunately.
10: Bumzo. Okay.
9: Yeah, sorry about that.
10: That's right. Thanks, Mado.
5: Thanks.
9: All good. Okay, have a good day.
10: Bye, Heather.
5: Bye.
9: Bye.
10: Bye, Heather.
5: What was that, Jack? It was on, man.
10: Her name wasn't Heather.
5: Yeah, I was like, where'd you get Heather?
10: I don't know.
5: Oh, they were good.
10: So no, okay, no bookshops allows it.
5: Yeah.
3: That's a shame.
10: Hurtful stuff, isn't it?
5: Dry hump at home.
10: Oh, well, keep it at home.
1: The Early Drive Home with Lou and Judge.
0: Reverse the verse. Serve me.
3: Now. Do we remember how this game works? You played it a fair bit.
10: I don't know.
5: No, neither do I.
10: I don't know how it works.
5: Go on, explain it. We will sing a song, then LP will reverse it, and then we will try and emulate the reverse version to get it back to the OG.
3: Yeah, that's pretty much it.
10: That's exactly it.
5: Yeah. And I was just writing down my songs because I like to be old school, old fashioned, not looking at my bloody phone and computer games like you.
10: Oh, mate.
3: Yeah, I'm from the computer games.
10: The phone queen of the studio.
5: So I wrote down the artist just so I don't forget which song it is because you just see the lizards there. You know, it's a bit hard.
10: Well, maybe for you, Dahl, but not for the rest of us. Okay.
5: You're being a real piece of work today.
10: Oh, am I?
5: And not a real art piece like bloody Picasso, all right?
10: Don't try and sound cultured.
5: Like, I don't know Picasso, mate.
10: What's your favourite painting?
5: Probably that big one with the face.
3: It is a goodie, though.
10: No, it's called Big One Face.
5: Big One Face.
10: Yeah, it's my favourite, too. Okay.
3: Who wants to sing first?
10: You know, let Lou go first. Now, which artist?
5: I'm trying to be all nice.
10: I'm not.
3: Lou, do some singing.
5: Okay. Don't start now.
3: Okay.
10: Which artist is that from? You write it down. Tell me.
5: One note smooth. Good.
10: Sounds German.
3: One more time, Judge.
5: One note smooth.
3: Go.
10: One note smooth.
5: You said Judge in there.
10: No. One note smooth.
3: Let's reverse it.
10: Film time now.
5: Oh, yeah. Not the start, but you got the... Yeah, sorry, not
10: phone
5: the don't, but you
10: start
5: got,
10: now. Yeah, I said phone start now.
5: You said start now pretty good, though.
10: Thank you.
5: So
10: okay.
5: That was Dua Lipa, because I read it down there.
10: Oh. Thank you for writing that down. Right. Now, that was a 62%.
5: I would have gone 70, but take the 62.
10: All right.
3: Okay, well...
10: I'll take the 70, thank you.
3: Interesting. Yeah, interesting. Judge, do some singing.
10: Waltzing Matilda.
3: Ooh, a classic.
10: I love Waltzing Matilda.
3: And I've always wondered what Waltzing Matilda is backwards. Let's find out.
10: Ooh.
3: One more time, Lou. Go.
5: It's
3: not bad.
10: I just love looking at you. We concentrate so hard to try and get it close. It's just funny to see.
3: Here it is.
10: I'll give you 58%.
5: Yeah.
3: I think that's
5: like
3: better.
5: I'm saying it with a mouthful. You know, I've got a mouthful of shepherd's pie.
10: I have noticed this in your reverse to verses. You do a lot of shh when they should be zzz.
5: Okay.
10: You know what I mean? Just a bit of constructive criticism, because if you didn't do that, you would have nailed it. 58%.
3: I think Lou's actually in the lead at the moment as the impartial judge.
10: Okay, we'll give it 72%.
3: Okay. 72, play 70. Okay, do some singing, Lou.
5: Rock with you.
3: Yes.
5: MJ.
3: MJ.
10: Michael Jordan, he sung.
5: Yeah.
10: Right. Man of many talents.
3: Here we go. Go, Judge. How on earth does that become rock with you?
5: I know.
10: I don't know.
3: Let's see.
10: Rock with you.
5: With you.
10: Mate.
5: It was like seal.
10: With you. Where are you?
5: Yeah.
3: Yes.
10: That was a 92er.
4: Get played again.
5: I would have gone 85.
4: Wrong with you. I just elongated 85. It. 88.
5: 85.
4: Not 85. It's 88.
3: Well, either way, we're going to need a good score from Lou here to claim this victory.
5: We should be way better.
3: Judge, do some singing.
4: She's from Texas.
3: Okay.
4: I think it'll be an easy one.
5: We don't.
4: Saskatchewan. Saskatchewan.
3: Go, Lou.
5: Saskatchewan.
3: Okay. This for a potential reverse-the-verse victory.
4: You mixed your ashes around.
5: See what you mean?
4: Yeah. You just mixed your...
3: Yeah. Okay, I've got to give it to Jarch, I'm sorry.
4: I've got to give it to Jarch. I think I've taken it.
5: Take the win.
4: Thanks, mate.
3: There you go. Lou and Jarch and Triple M.
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5: Well, we work with a lovely lady, Jack, called Violet. We mean well, don't we?
4: We love her.
5: We love Vi. And she's got two kids, Finn and Austin.
4: That's
5: and
4: right.
5: I love Finn, but I do love Austin. Can I say that a little bit more?
4: You can say whatever you want. Finn throws things at you.
5: True. Finn actually goes, scaredy cat, scaredy cat.
4: Of course, you're a scaredy cat, whereas Austin often pines for you.
5: I know. He walks around the house, sort of crawls.
4: Lulu.
5: And when I see him, he stops, and then he'll see me, and he'll just have this big grin. Like, I love him so much.
4: Yeah.
5: He's my favourite. So he came around to my house the other day, and he was wandering around, and Kevin, my stuffed koala, was on the couch. Well, Stephen, my stuffed koala was on the couch.
4: Mm.
5: And I've got three of them. And you know that I love Kevin.
4: I know.
5: I sleep with them all night. And this is me when Austin grabbed a hold of Kevin.
4: Yep.
5: So.
4: This is the thing. When you first showed me that video, I was like, oh. You know what you act like? An only child.
3: Yeah.
4: And even though you've got two brothers,
5: I know.
4: You act like a lonely child sometimes. So, and I think it's because you've been operating, like, living solo.
5: 100%.
4: So you've got your own space, right? And this is what I love about it. You've said to him, what did you say?
5: I go,
4: so you know that's not yours.
5: And I go, do you like Kevin? Yeah, and then he grabs and he's cuddling, and then he sort of falls on him and sort of is like, you know, cuddling him on top of him. And I go, no, that's not yours, Austin.
4: Which is insane to say.
5: Wild.
4: What did you think was going to happen? Did you think that he was going to fall on the ground and then get up and go, mine, and piss bowled out the door?
5: Kind of.
4: Like,
5: I was protecting
4: Kevin. It was so funny to me that you had to tell him, a little kid playing with a child's toy in your house.
5: My sleep companion.
4: I know you're having fun. It's not yours.
5: It's like he's got like someone's engagement ring. Wow, that's not yours.
4: Yeah, that's correct. It's not like he's got something he's going to. That's what you got to do with kids as a father. Yeah, I know. So if he's holding like a glass, and you're like, no, buddy, that's not yours, he could break it. If he's taking a piece of jewelry, no, remember, might break mum's necklace that she gave you. That's not yours. A stuffed teddy that you have three of, and he rolls over and goes, no, that's not yours. There was almost anger in your voice.
5: Kevin's.
4: There was anger.
5: Well, and then everyone sort of started going at me going, well, you've got to give it to him. But see, I would like to keep the Kevins for as long as I can.
4: Insane.
5: Like,
4: Give the kid a Kevin.
5: I think a lot of people have stuffed toys longer than you think, Jack.
4: You've owned it for about 2 years.
5: Five.
4: You've got three of them. So give it, what's the latest one you got? 9 months ago?
5: Yeah.
4: That's not enough. I've got Brown Bear. I've had Brown Bear for 35 years.
5: There you go. See? I want to do that with the Kevins.
4: I had it when I was a baby. Someone gave it to me.
5: I just happened to start at 28.
4: My beautiful, I think, Aunt Jan, who wasn't actually an aunt, but Aunt Jan, you know, you call them aunt. I think she gave it to me so now it just sits in my room as a nostalgic memory.
5: Well, I slept with Brown Bear the other day.
4: You're 32. You got one 9 months ago. Give the kid a Kevin.
5: No, I think...
4: You're a coward, Dalvin.
5: I think I'm going to keep him and he's going to be the oldest teddy in Australia.
4: Well, it won't be because there's clearly older.
5: Look, you can have your teddies from zero. You can have them from 28.
4: 32.
5: Jack.
4: 32.
5: Say la vie. I want to know. I want to find Australia's oldest teddy.
6: The early drive home with Lou and Judge.
5: Because I'm on a mission to make my three stuffed koalas, Kevin's, the oldest teddies in years to come.
4: Yeah, I understand that. But you got them later in life. You're going to have to live for a long time, bud.
5: Yeah. 110, let's say.
4: Oh, you want to get to there, no, do you?
5: Don't.
4: Come on.
5: I know.
4: But I know you, and just through sheer spite and willpower, just to have the oldest teddy, you will pursue that dream. You'll grit your teeth to 110.
5: Just for the cannons.
4: Oh, you'll grit your teeth to it.
5: Ashley, okay. Talk to us. How old's the teddy?
7: He's 21.
4: 21.
5: 21. What kind of teddy?
7: He's a dog.
5: Oh, woof, woof. And what's dog. His name?
7: His name's Dog Dog, mate.
4: Dog Dog.
5: Dog. I think Dog Dog and Kevin would be good friends.
4: Well, yeah. Ash, did Dog Dog get a 21st?
7: Oh, look, mate, I did just turn 21, but I'm going to be honest, I think I forgot about it, hey.
4: You're a dog, dog.
5: Yeah.
4: Dog Dog got dogged.
5: Okay, I think you need to throw a 21st for Dog Dog.
4: All right, so you've had him literally since birth. Yep. Okay, interesting.
3: A bit longer than Lou.
4: Not as old as Brown Bear, though.
5: True.
4: Okay, thank you, Ash.
5: Stuart,
4: talk to us.
8: Hey, guys.
5: Hello.
4: Hiya, mate.
8: My bear's a little bit older than that.
4: How old?
8: It's around about 55 years old.
4: Ooh.
5: Is it pretty, like, manky now?
8: I sent a photo through, so I don't know if you got it.
5: Oh, amazing. I'd like to see it. We'll have a look at that. What 55. Is it a teddy bear?
8: Yeah.
4: Where do you keep him?
8: Sometimes in the cupboard. Sometimes leave it on the bed.
4: Yeah, okay, nice,
5: I don't think
4: mate.
5: He likes the cupboard.
4: It's an inanimate
5: put
4: object.
5: Put him on the bed,
4: it is
5: please.
4: An inanimate. So have you had this bear since you were literally a bub?
8: Yeah, it was given to me as soon as I was born.
5: Oh, see, so cute.
4: Well, Lou, you've
8: and
4: already...
8: it's actually got my christening clothes on it.
4: Does aww. It?
5: See, I could do that for Kevin.
3: Yeah, but you're gonna have to probably hate it when he got christened.
4: If you want to beat Stuart, you've got to live to 83 or 84. Okay, thank
5: nice
4: you, Stuart.
5: Stu.
4: Jacob, talk to us.
9: How's it going?
4: Good, mate. How are you going? How old's your teddy?
9: 89 years old now.
4: Oh, 89? Hell.
5: You don't sound 89.
9: No, it was my granddad's, and then he passed it to the end of my old man, and then my old man gave it to me when I was born.
4: Well, that's actually cute. Lovely. That is truly lovely. What what's its name?
9: Oh, it doesn't really have a name, to be honest. It's just bear. Kind of...
5: Let's call it Kevin.
4: No.
9: Yeah, that's a good name.
5: Yeah, there we go.
4: Jacob, don't listen.
5: Kevin passed down... It's Kevin the third, because it's like three generations.
3: But he's still the same Kevin.
4: It's still the same.
9: Yeah, but I'm going to give it on to my kids eventually.
4: Yeah, well, that is sweet.
5: See,
4: I like that.
5: I'll do that.
4: Well, okay, 89 years old, which means... You need to live to 117.
5: Done.
3: But imagine,
5: watch this space.
3: But now imagine Austin.
4: She started gritting her teeth.
3: Imagine Austin said, you know, Kevin was passed down to me from Lou, who
4: Arnie
3: I love.
4: Lou, who I love. And
5: fine, he can have one, Kevin.
4: Oh, thanks. Go. You got two left. You'll be fine. Thank you, guys. Appreciate
3: thanks.
4: It.
3: Lou and Judge on Triple M.
6: It's your early drive home with Triple M's Lou and Judge.
3: It's Lou and Judge on Triple M. And last week we listened back to one of our favourite bingles that we've done.
4: Hold on.
5: Yeah, let's do it again.
4: Hold on. Give me a second. It's Lou and Judge on Triple M.
3: Aww.
5: You sound like a commentator.
4: Well, I was trying to be
3: like
4: LP.
3: An elf. You sound like an elf.
4: Ah, go again.
3: It's Lou and Judge on Triple M.
4: Okay, now you're similar. Just being silly.
3: Oh.
5: Silly boys, let's play a bingle replay, shall we?
4: Yeah, magnetite retrofit glazing. This is an absolute ripper one. It's basically... The best windows you can get.
5: Duble glazing.
4: Is from magnetite. Let's hear it.
3: A bingle is a business jingle, by the way.
4: That is correct.
5: Yeah. Let's do

0: see us now and we'll get it done, kids.
1: That was slay.
0: That was a rip. What did you say?
1: I said that was slay. Nailed that, Queen.
0: I don't know.
1: Go off, sis.
0: What is this?
1: Just telling you how good you are. Mwah. Princess.
0: That's better.
1: Okay.
0: Thanks.
1: Hey, if you want to get your own business jingle,
0: yeah.
1: DM us at Lou and Jarch. Or give us about 12353.
0: Okay, let's go out. Fade us out, LP. Magnetite the window, retrofit the glazing, and cool in the window.
2: This is the early drive home with Lou and Jarch.
1: I'm not happy.
0: Why?
1: Because.
0: What happened?
1: My day started off with a full pep in my step, Jack. I've arrived at work. I see you standing in the car park with a woman who, let's just say, yeah, I did see that part. I will be telling Steph. We've all sort of had run-ins with her. She's quite...
0: I haven't.
1: Oh, don't be on your high horse. Before this interaction, you did not have a good opinion of her.
0: I've never met her.
3: You'd been influenced by the opinions of others in the office.
0: But by the others in the office. So basically, it was pure conjecture from my point of view, and I regret it.
1: Okay, well, so what happened? I rock in, pull up, think I'm doing a beep. I do a little, this is how I imagine my toot to go, beep. And I am waving frantically, like, hello to you and the woman.
0: Yeah, Jenny. We'll say Jenny.
1: Jenny. And forgetting how obviously my cute little T-cross
0: in a car park,
1: yeah, is quite
0: loud. They reverberate, yeah. Mate. So about the noise of a car park. It actually annoyed the shit out of me.
1: I know, but I wasn't thinking. That was not my intention.
0: Of course, it wasn't.
1: So I'm beeping and I'm waving frantically, like hello.
0: And we look at you.
1: Jarch looks at me like I'm a loser. Like I've rocked up to the party and you're like, oh, they invited her. That's how I felt.
0: I shook my head at you.
1: I know you did. Yeah,
0: why would you do that?
1: It felt like I'd rocked up and you didn't want me there at all.
0: Yeah, used to that.
1: And so I pull into the car park, whatever, walk over and I go, hi. I go, sorry, the toot is very loud. It was meant to be a friendly toot. I go in for a hug.
0: Lou goes in for a one-armed hug.
1: Hey, I'm Lou. She looks at me, puts her arm out and steps back.
0: Looks you up and down, step backward. And then so keep in mind, listeners, I am now in heaven. When I see this interaction, I am in pure heaven.
1: You're trying not to laugh.
0: I'm like, and then, so Lou does that. She rejects her, looks up, doesn't even say nothing. And then Lou stands there and Lou goes, just looks at me and goes, oh, well, okay, like that, right? Now keep in mind, I have decided at this point to not say anything.
1: No.
0: Because I want to see... who's going to fix this situation?
1: You should have come in to back me up.
0: Not a chance, dude. She's my best mate. So
1: you should have actually come in to back me up and go, oh, you know, it's just my mate Lou.
0: It was too funny. It was just too funny. And so you're all awkward. She couldn't give a rip.
1: No.
0: That's what I respect about her. I have this newfound respect. She just runs her own race, mate.
1: I was trying to change, you know, we had the opinions of everyone else. I was trying to, you know, beep, wave, come in, hug, see if, you know, what you were saying. Perhaps we'd been, you know, sort of influenced the wrong way.
0: Yeah.
1: No, I've been influenced the right way.
0: So for a bit of context, basically it's surrounding, you know, our parking situation. We'd been parking in the wrong place. We'd been roused on. And we had to move our vehicles, basically. So when I'd never met this lady before, obviously we'd heard about her, very strict on the rules. Jenny's very strict on the rules, mm-hmm. which,
1: fair
0: fine,
1: enough, it's a job. I get it.
0: I see her for the first time. She goes, you're sorted now? And I'm sort of like, yep. And then she asked a question, and then we get to talking. And I'm talking about Hank, and she's going, oh, it's bloody great, you know, the newborn. And we're starting to connect. And then she sees my boots, and she goes, what are those? I said, oh, they're ostrich. She goes, ostrich, emu? I said, ostrich. She goes, oh, they're great. The only time I've ever seen them is in Mexico. We're bonding. And I'm going, oh, beauty. We're friends now. This is great. Then old beep-a-thon comes behind me.
1: I'm honestly just thinking back to how...
0: now we love each other and she hates Lou.
1: I felt worthless. Awesome. I felt worthless.
0: You were so cranky.
1: Like, I couldn't believe... just the hand out and like, nah. Because I'm just trying to say hello. Hey, Lou, you know, hug.
0: I've never seen a more overt and brutal rejection.
1: Neither.
0: And I've been, I was single once.
1: Yeah.
0: And I've had my fair share.
1: I'm a bit upset thinking about it.
0: I love it. Because now you've ticked her off even more and I'm in her good books.
1: You know what? I'm catching the tram to work from now on.
3: Oh, wow.
0: Yeah, that'll be the day.
3: Yeah, that'll
1: I'm catching the tram.
0: Cody's coming.
3: We'll monitor the situation. It's Jenny versus Lou.
1: Oh, God.
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11: But now, time to welcome Herb in because, Herbus, a bake yesterday.
12: Yes, I'm in because you've divided some codes, Bill.
11: I have.
12: Yes.
11: What's happened?
12: Well, you baked Peter Vallandis yesterday.
11: The Vland.
13: Yes, the old slickback.
14: Thinks his game's the biggest in Australia. Well, Pete, it isn't. He thinks that more people watch it than any other sport in Australia. Well, Peter, they don't. Claims he's the most participated sport in the country. Pete, that's also bullshit. Five tackles, kick. Five tackles, kick. The odd hit up. That's the whole game, Jim, in one f***ing sentence.
12: And you went pretty hard.
13: Well, yeah, probably a bit harder than I thought. Thanks, Jim.
12: The response, great.
13: Oh, good.
12: In terms of we're getting views, which we love.
13: Yeah.
12: We love.
13: Good.
12: Downloads. Beersy's very happy with
14: happy
12: it.
14: Happy Beers.
13: Good.
11: The Beers are here. Yes.
12: Happy. But it's reached up north.
13: Oh, no. Sydney.
12: Yes.
13: Oh, the old mum sniffers.
12: Our Rush Hour family up there. So they're actually taking a break, the usual show.
13: Yeah.
12: So that's Maroon Hindy and Millie. They're off.
13: Yeah. Mm-hmm.
12: And we've got the fill-in show.
15: What? Hang on, they're off?
12: They're off.
14: We are the only ones on the radio.
12: I have no idea. It is a joke.
13: Yeah.
12: But they've got their fill-in show. So Luke Keary, James Graham, and Charlie White. We know Charlie.
13: Run through those familiar names again.

0: in particular. This is James Graham.
1: Oh,
2: what a pathetic, childlike argument to boil down a sport to something like that. It's like, Usain Bolt, all he does is run from point A to point B. Well done. Give yourself a pat on the back. And just on that particular takedown of our sport, five tackles and then a kick. Well, let's boil down the AFL. What do they do? You kick the ball through the goal. We've got that in rugby league also. We don't give a consolation prize. But again, typical Victorians, very sensitive. One extra point for going close. So, hey, look, it lacks intensity for one. And if Billy wants to go head-to-head on radio with why I think the game of AFL lacks intensity, I will tell that to his face.
3: No. That's James Graham.
0: That's James Graham.
3: Is he a pump?
0: Yes.
4: Sounds like it.
0: Probably a pond bill.
3: Irish or something, but yeah.
4: Not a lot in that. No.
3: No, that's what I would have thought. I don't want to say too much because I'm just looking at him here and he's a tough-looking bugger. and he's played 424 games of rugby, so he knows a hit up or two.
4: And he'd know finals as well.
3: Well, let me read his record, Jim.
4: Oh, no.
3: He lost five grand finals with St. Helens in the Super League.
4: Five?
3: Yes. Then he come to Sydney with Canterbury, the Bulldogs. He lost that one. Then 2 years later, lost again with the Bulldogs. So that's seven in my book, Jim. And then he played in the 2017 World Cup final against Australia, playing for the Pommies.
4: Yes.
3: And lost that!
4: No!
3: Come on, Jim.
4: Eight!
3: Wow.
0: There was one part of the response, Jim, that you might like at the
4: good.
0: End.
4: Good.
5: Oh. Have a listen. Really brownless. Where does that come from?
6: I don't know. I feel sorry for James Brayshaw and Ryan Warren, the great men who have to work with him every day.
4: Yes. That's true.
6: That must be a tough carry.
5: Dropping the F-bomb too, is that necessary?
6: I know. You have to beep that in
5: post. That necessary?
2: Well, that's when you know you've not got any real intellectual fortitude to put an argument if you have to swear.
7: That's true, Jim. That first
4: it
7: part
4: is.
7: At least.
4: I am to be felt sorry for. That's
3: we're
4: true.
3: Live, aren't we?
7: Yeah, we are.
3: Going to drop an F-bomb.
0: I heard, though, Bill, you want to make a call to the big man, James Graham.
3: We'll see.
0: I've heard it might be happening, which means we might get a response for your last show tomorrow.
3: Oh,
4: good. I like the sound of that,
3: too. Did they take a poll on who won the debate, me or James?
0: Caller's called in.
3: And? What was the score?
0: Team Billy.
3: Oh, of course it was.
7: He's lost another one.
4: That's his ninth. What the hell?
8: This is the best bits of the Rush Hour with JB and Billy. 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
7: I tell you what we're doing
3: what
7: here.
3: What we got now?
7: Idiot file. And my final of the year. So I've asked Matty to come forward with his very best, and he's had a haircut especially for it.
3: You know what it's going to be?
7: What?
3: Matt, very short.
7: No, it's long.
3: Who's excited?
6: Mark Bickley, come on.
4: She should be better than that.
3: No, come on, Bix.
4: Come on, Bix. Horrifically boring, man. But he should be able to frame his sentences better than that.
3: Terms of the word of the use? No, the use of the word.
4: Matty, just get the old record button and hit on top of that.
3: The word of the use. You idiot. And Marty won't play, Jim, so we thought that.
7: Mm-hmm.
3: Cal Twomey.
7: Cal Twomey.
3: Has reported. What about this? Well, look at him ring up. A lot of red.
7: Oh, no.
3: And yellow.
7: It's actually orange.
3: It's orange.
7: Is that orange? But red and yellow, mate. Orange, right, we got there. Right.
3: And then the winner of that will win
7: two tickets to the 2026 Toyota AFL Grand Final, Bill.
3: Well, me.
4: Me or we? Which one?
3: Actually, we. And the Dallas Cowboys versus the Washington Commanders game. It sounded like Travis Bazanza.
4: Bazanza.
3: Ben Bazana.
4: Travis Bazanza.
3: Travis Bazana, Jim.
4: Yes. You've been talking to him for 5 minutes, you dick.
3: It's just nice to do that, to introduce yourself, Jim.
4: Why?
3: To...
4: He knows who you are. Well, you were just speaking to him.
9: We've got 10 years, haven't I?
3: Yeah, I know. We go way back. You're only me brother-in-law's brother. Whatever
4: exactly
3: it is.
4: Right.
3: What did you just say?
4: Hello to you, Suits Bramless.
3: G'day, Jimmy boy. Yes, been to the centrepiece today, the financial luncheon there.
4: Why would you?

0: Be at a financial luncheon.
1: That's a very good pint.
0: Pint.
1: Oh, point.
0: Yeah, do you have a few or
1: no,
0: just the one?
1: Have, I did have one. Justin Long Muir.
0: Yes.
1: Well done, Fat. Has been named the
2: not really,
1: coach.
2: Not really.
1: The Freo song, it's unique, Jim, fair to say. Heave ho, way to go.
0: Yep.
1: If that's the words, I don't know. Anyway, Jim, I had a bloody 4 and 20. And I ate it quickly. And it's reverberating.
0: What the hell is going on with
1: him? It's reverberating.
3: You got one for me, Bill?
1: I'm sure
0: someone meant to start shooting.
1: No.
0: Animals.
1: Are they native or whatever you call it?
0: Native.
1: Pigeons?
2: You mean endangered?
1: Endangered? Are they endangered? In what year did Justin Long Meyer?
0: Muir.
1: Muir. Play his final game for Freo? JT or JL?
0: JL even.
2: JL, wow.
1: This is all in order of the grand final, Jim. All in order.
0: Righto. What sort of order?
1: Colonical order.
0: Oh, no. Colonical order.
1: Yes.
2: I don't think we want a colonical order.
0: No, not out of you.
2: No.
1: Chronological.
0: Oh, no.
4: They call me, actually, I got a nickname last year because it happened a fair bit, Voldemort.
1: Oh, yeah.
4: Voldy was my nickname last year. Yes.
0: You know where that's from, Fat?
1: Yeah.
0: Where?
1: Well, I...
4: Come on.
1: I don't know.
0: Harry? Come on, Fat.
1: Harry Styles.
0: Harry Styles.
1: Harry bloody
0: Seriously.
1: The wizard.
0: Yeah,
1: Harry Potter. Harry Potter, thank you. I haven't watched any of that.
0: Harry Styles.
2: We've got an audience,
0: Come
2: too.
0: On, Fat.
1: Oh.
0: Who's here?
1: Oh, Ash is out there. I see
0: Ash.
1: Him.
0: Good.
1: New sales girls, Jim, out there.
0: Right. Nice.
1: What? They shouldn't be listening. Oh, sorry. And a bloke there too.
0: Oh, my God. Fat.
1: So sing the next line of a famous song.
2: What happened there?
0: What was that?
2: It was your clavicle yesterday. Now what is it there?
1: Oh, it's me. Arthritis.
0: Arthritis.
1: No.
2: Esophagus.
1: Esophagus. Same family.
0: Just making fun of old people. And their incontinence.
1: Oh, no. They were okay. They were conscious.
0: Did Fat burp in the middle of that break? Matty, I want... Can you do some forensic work?
1: I had a pie.
3: But the Saints are keen to take in offers for Tara if the right deal presents. It's a real curious one because when the Super Footy Club went through their reset...
1: You can't rip. How do you know it was me?
0: Oh, how do we know? We're staring at
1: you.
0: We were looking at you.
2: There's vision.
0: Head.
2: There is vision, and it's going up on our socials.
1: Let's run the tape. Who is it, Busy?
0: Of you doing it.
1: Stop, Fat.
0: How did you know it was me?
1: Mm. How?
0: Well, because I didn't burp and Rabs didn't burp. There's only three of us in the interview.
1: No, Rabs could have.
0: No,
2: I could have, but I didn't.
0: Didn't.
1: And by the way, that's Charlie Hosking is one of the girls out there from sales that I said hello to.
0: And the bloke?
1: I met him today too, so I went over to say good day.
2: What's his name?
1: His name's Shannon.
0: Right.
1: Anyway, Charlie's a good friend of a good Geelong girl. So all of
2: you know, we can just go and find out what his name is.
1: I don't know if it's Shannon.
0: So you went to say hello to him, but you don't know what his name is.
1: Oh, well, yes, exactly. So right. I said, g'day, Charlie. I said, g'day, mate. Yeah, Jim thought you were.
0: I was leaving here.
1: I said, Jim does it all the time and blames me.
0: Exactly.
1: Oh, that was good.
2: That was good. Yeah. Matt Short is going to be great as well. He's playing cricket for Victoria as well as the Adelaide Strikers. Mm. He's going to be joining us in studio next. Then you've got a Fruity Thursday joke.
1: Finish up the show and
2: send JB and Lisa off to Portugal.
0: That's it. And we're
1: Portugal.
0: Done. Mm. Yeah, might never be seen
1: going
0: again.
1: Going to Lisbon?
0: Lisbon starting there, yes, and then trooping around.
2: And the other cities in Portugal?
1: Yeah.
2: Mm.
1: Aromia?
0: Aromia.
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6: Lammy, the highlight of my year happened yesterday. I can safely say that now. I haven't had any kids in this year.
7: Yep.
6: Because usually you say that and someone goes, oh, what about the birth of your child? Yeah, of course that was the highlight.
7: I forgot about that.
6: So yesterday I was up at on the elliptical. I've been watching on Netflix The Quarterback, which is the NFL quarterbacks. They get followed around the season. Really, really good vision behind the scenes. But as I was logging on Netflix, it comes up with what's new. Literally just popped up. And I was thought, oh, this is an interesting Netflix show, and I will watch it. But I was too into the quarterback to then flick over to Ray Gun. You know Ray Gun?
7: Yeah, the Olympian.
6: The Olympic...
7: breakdancer.
6: Breakdancer Ray Gun. So there's a new doco. It came out yesterday. Like, the comments I'm looking on YouTube are 4 hours old. So Untold Ray Gun, Breaking Badly, is now a show on Netflix.
7: Yes.
6: So I just quickly clicked on the trailer really quickly. I thought, oh, let's just see what the... Yeah, they give you the minute trailer.
7: Yeah, yeah, yeah.
6: I'm so pumped you haven't seen this. I don't know whether you're telling the truth or not. Have you not... Someone would have texted you yesterday, I'm sure. It only came out last night.
7: I have not heard of anything until now.
6: Okay, I'm going to play to you Untold Ray Gun, Breaking Badly, the preview.
8: Right before the Olympics, I went to my therapist, panicked. She was like, what's the worst that could happen? The whole world could laugh at me. She's like, do you think that's reasonable? I was like, oh no. There was this frenzy. It was this growing monster. I was furious. She was not prepared.
9: She's vibing, baby.
8: She's like, some of the memes were funny.
10: Then the tone started to change.
8: Rachel Dunn shit everywhere.
6: No.
8: Am I Rachel? Or Ray Gun?
6: Lambie, you've just made your first appearance on Netflix on a show that is going to go so internationally viral. You did a video on your Instagram, TikTok, taking the mickey out of Ray Gun, of which they've taken that vision and quite simply played on the opening minute preview.
7: Because I'm a global superstar.
6: Three times.
2: Yeah.
7: Three times.
6: Three times you're bouncing around like a kangaroo and licking your
7: licking
6: paws.
7: Licking my paws. Surely that's a stitch up.
2: It's
7: surely
2: amazing.
7: You guys are leechy.
2: What? It's amazing.
7: Okay, maybe if it happened once, I would believe, but not three times. They would never.
2: I'm telling you, that is the most. Like, I saw it yesterday and I fell off my chair and I was going to message it to you.
6: Well,
2: and
6: then Tom Leechy put it in their footy chat by accident and not in the not in our chat.
7: Guys, I'm a global superstar.
2: You are.
6: Yeah, so when Leechy put it in the chat.
7: Watch my wings grow and me fly away from this show.
6: Can you give me one Ray Gun live? So we've mastered the elliptical. Just give me one little Ray Gun.
2: Yes.
6: There it is.
2: Oh, it's not bad.
7: It's the kangaroo, and it's the up at the camera and the...
6: my big fan was the back arch.
7: Oh, guys.
6: When she really put the back into extension.
7: Yeah. Is it going to be a sad doco, though, where she's like, oh, everyone's started bullying me, bullying. And I was just kind of like, oh.
6: It's about bullying, and you're in it three times.
7: Guilty.
2: I'm so proud of you, Katie.
7: Guys, same.
2: Yeah.
7: Oh, next very logical proud. Step, quit this show and go into
6: taking
7: acting.
6: The piss out of athletes.
5: This is Triple M Breakfast with Xavier Ellis and Katie Lamb. 92.9. Triple M.
7: What went in the toilet? The other day we were asking what happened, you know, when you took your eyes off your kids for 2 seconds. And we had Brock from Coburn call through.
11: I brought a PS5. I thought, sweet as, I can pause the footy. Yep. I can, you know, rewind it, whatever. So I get home, I put it on my PS5, and my two-year-old nicks off with the controller and throws it in the toilet.
7: No. Yes. Devastating.
6: I don't know why I said yes over the top, like I celebrated the kid had done it.
7: Did you?
6: Yeah, I went, yes. Sorry about that. What was the gentleman's name? Brock. Sorry, Brock and Coburn.
7: 133.53. What went in the toilet? Declan in Lathlane, what happened?
12: So a few years ago, we won a Colts footy premiership. And we're out celebrating at Mustang Bar.
7: Brilliant choice.
12: Yeah, one of my mates was talking to a girl at the bar. I think he might have bought her a drink.
7: Of course.
12: And then the boyfriend came over, wasn't too happy, and flushed my mate's premiership medal down the toilet at Mustang.
7: No.
6: At Mustang Bar down went the premiership medal.
7: Oh, and also cute, they went out with the medals on.
6: I was so, yeah, you leave the medals on for sure. That's your entry.
12: Yeah, medals and jerseys.
6: Yeah,
7: I guess. Yeah, guys would like to do that.
6: And a bit of face to
7: face medal.
6: Bit of face to face sparring. Back in the old day, that was
2: cheeky.
7: Did that end all end okay when the medal went down the toilet?
12: Oh, well, he never got it back. But
7: shame.
6: What about the girl? Yeah. Any success or no? That ended.
12: No success.
2: No dice.
7: So didn't get the girl.
6: Lost the medal.
2: Yeah.
7: Good night. Lizzie was at the Mustang Bar. That was a bit of fun. Yeah.
6: Not bad by the bloke whose girlfriend was.
7: Brilliant.
6: I'm not going to hurt you. I'm not going to punch you. I'm going to flush you. Metal down the toilet. Mm.
7: That was fair play, I think.
6: Mustang bar probably flooded 6 months later because the metal popped in, but that's fine.
7: Carrie in Herne Hill. Carrie, what went down the toilet?
9: Well, when my daughter was about 3 years old, she was gifted a pet rabbit by my best friend.
6: Yeah.
9: And, yeah, she decided she was going to bath the rabbit in the toilet.
7: Oh, no.
9: Not in the toilet.
7: Did the rabbit swim?
6: Did the shower go on, is it fair to say?
9: She
6: flushed the button?
9: No, well, I kind of caught her putting it in there, so the legs went in.
6: Okay.
7: Oh, good.
9: But it survived. It survived the turmoil.
7: Thank God. The rabbit did not parlay.
6: The turmoil.
9: That actually lucky she didn't flush.
7: Does remind me when I was over at my friend's house, we were in primary school, the fish had died. And I said, from memory, because we had fish, oh, you flush it down the toilet. That's fine. So she went to flush it down the toilet. As soon as it hit the toilet and she hit flush, it started swimming around. And, and I was like,
6: Remember mum and dad when they were living in Arnhem Land, they opened the toilet and there was a snake sitting in it?
7: Oh my God. Why would you bring that up?
6: I still randomly think I'm going to be sitting there and a Jew guy's going to whack me on the backside or something.
7: Meg in Two Rocks, what went down the toilet?
13: Good morning, guys. So 5 years ago, I started my own business where I go to, you know, schools and childcare centres, set up worm farms, compost bins, edible gardens.
7: Right.
13: And the uniform, I look like a bit of a fruitcake as it is, you know, big flowery overalls, matching earrings, whatever.
6: Yep.
13: When I started, I got a job at this prestigious school in Perth. I won't name any names, but this was like it's going to be a game changer.
6: A tier one.
13: So I go... Yeah, I got to go in, train about 50 of their teachers, heads of department, all the things. So I go to the toilet before my training session is about to start in my flowery overalls, unclip the straps, chuck them backwards, and the whole back of the overalls go down the toilet into the water. There's bits of toilet paper hanging off them. No. I'm like, what am I supposed to do? I just want to stay in here forever and never show my face again.
7: Yeah.
13: So there I am rinsing them, picking the toilet paper off.
7: No.
13: I do them back, and there I go, and hope that nobody notices the wet back of my overalls.
6: But you would have felt that wet back the whole day.
7: Of course you would
13: have. Yeah, the whole time. And I knew where they had been. That's what made it even worse. You know, but there was no way I wasn't going to walk out there and take this job.
7: Of course. Did anyone say anything or just like left it?
13: No, I kind of walked along, you know, with my back against the wall and then stood in the front and kind of shuffled. Yeah. But yeah, nobody knew. Well, now everybody knows.
6: No, it's good. Did you nail it though, Meg? Did you nail the brief?
13: Yes, I did. After I kind of, you know, came to terms with the fact that there was pee on my back.
7: Yeah.
13: I was fine after that.
6: That's all right.
7: Even the best have pee on their back.
6: We've all been peed on some stage.
13: Yes.
7: Huh?
6: Meg said yes.
5: This is Triple M Breakfast with Xavier Ellis and Katie Lamb. 92.9. Triple M.
6: Lammy, you haven't dealt with the excitement of the Tooth Fairy yet, Charlie. No. How many fangs would she have?
7: Oh, God, she's got...
6: A mouthful?
7: Two, about four on the top and about four on the bottom now.
6: Right, so both our boys, their teeth are falling out at the moment, little Albs. They just look like a mess.
7: Yeah, I know. Cute little age, though.
6: Yeah, they're big... Ted's got these chompers, mate.
7: Yeah.
6: He could just bite through a brick if he needed. These big bloody bastards at the front. Anyway, so last night we have a little ice cream after dinner. Ted's an elite eater.
7: Yeah.
6: Like, poor Albie, he's just slow as anything. Like, if you were to compare it to an athletic event, eating food, Ted's the 100-meter sprint and Albie's the 40K walk.
7: The Hare and the Tortoise. Remember that?
6: And who?
7: Remember that book? Yeah. What was that called?
14: Oh.
7: The Hare and the Tortoise?
14: It's just a fable.
6: I think that's about it, yes.
14: just a fable, really.
6: Anyway, Ted races, puts his food plate on the dirty side of the kitchen, and he races to get an ice cream, and off he goes.
7: Yeah, and what ice cream are we having?
6: Connoisseur on a stick. He's a mint man, a mint chocolate man, and Albie's a Bubblo Biller.
7: Yeah.
6: So, anyway,
7: The little bubble gum will take a tooth out.
6: Yeah, well, in the midst of Ted trying to get his connoisseur open really quickly... He's ripped it open with his teeth rather than tearing. He's pulled a tooth out, a little bit of claret, and he's lost a tooth.
7: Right.
6: Now, unfortunately, there's a rule that, especially around our place, is that if the tooth fairy, when your tooth falls out, if it falls out at school and you misplace it, not to worry. The tooth fairy is watching at all times,
7: yes,
6: knows that you've lost your tooth.
7: Yeah.
6: Ted's first ever tooth was lost. And there was a rule around our sort of area that, and I'm sure when I grew up, that if you don't have the tooth to put in the jar, often the tooth fairy will give you a little double payment.
7: Ah.
6: A little double payment because you're quite sad that you've lost your tooth and you're fearful that the tooth fairy won't come.
7: Tooth fairy's good like that.
6: Very good.
7: Yeah.
6: So Ted, his first ever tooth was lost, and lo and behold, a double payment arrived.
7: And
6: incredible.
7: What's the tooth fairy dishing out these days?
6: Well, our boys typically get a fiver.
7: Oh, wow.
6: Yeah, a little fiver goes in. Back in my day, I think maybe a dollar or
7: I
6: two.
7: I got $2, I remember, because I had the little fairy cup and yeah. I put my tooth in it and then I would look in and she'd drop in a dollar or
6: so
7: two.
6: So the tooth fairy's like, dealing with inflation too. So
7: yeah,
6: we've all got that.
7: It's the cost of living.
6: The
7: prices.
6: Only thing is now the boys have worked out.
7: Ah, I see.
6: If there's no tooth to put in the glass...
7: Double the payment. Well, hang on a minute.
6: So Ted's tooth has fallen out of his mouth in the kitchen.
7: Yes,
6: so
7: we can find that.
6: I don't need to bring in the army to find that.
7: No.
6: So we're looking. I'm like, I cannot find that tooth anywhere. I am looking everywhere.
7: Hang on.
6: Ted's going...
7: What about Kevin? He
6: No, Kev's not of it. There. Ted's got the blood dripping down his face because it's been ripped out.
7: Yeah.
6: Ted's not moving. You know those cars, the rich people have those when you park underground, they've got the 360-degree thing that spins on a wheel?
7: Yeah.
6: Ted's rotating on one foot.
7: Oh, okay.
6: And he's like, nah, I can't see. I'm looking everywhere.
7: Yeah.
6: He's standing on his tooth.
7: Yeah.
6: Trying to see when he can pick it up and put it down the sink.
2: That's clever.
6: So that he gets the double payment.
7: See, now that's A, I'm just going to say, smart.
6: Well,
7: that's smart.
6: Albie lost one last week in the schoolyard. It was hanging.
7: Yeah, okay.
6: He runs over to Mum from school, says, oh, I've lost my tooth. Mum's like, oh, great, where is it? Nah, don't know, lost it playing footy. No doubt it's in his hand, he's just thrown it into the schoolyard.
7: But do you think that maybe the tooth fairy, because as, you know, she is watching
6: at all times.
7: If there's some foul play, does she just go the standard amount?
6: Because
7: I don't
6: amount.
7: Know, that's why I just reckon that the tooth fairy would be like, foul play
6: foul
7: there.
6: Foul play.
7: Single payment.
6: Yes.
7: Because she's collected the tooth.
6: Due to rule 767, tooth fairy rules,
7: yes.
6: You do not qualify for a double payment due to mischievous play in the yard.
7: I've heard that that's a thing. So.
6: Okay.
7: Yeah.
6: Might need to remind them about rule 738.
7: Correct.
6: Of the tooth fairy manual.
7: Yeah.
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7: An Australian man from Queensland has been arrested in Bali's international airport on his way home.
6: Drugs?
7: You would think drugs.
6: No.
7: No. Another indecent act.
26: On a residential driveway near Canggu in Bali, the pair simply can't keep their hands off each other. What happens next, we can't show you due to our legal obligations. But this man got an eyeful, as did a local woman preparing to place a religious offering outside her home.
7: Also, copped an eyeful. From the journo.
6: They were placing their own religious offering by the sounds of
7: exactly.
6: it.
7: Exactly.
6: So what happened?
7: So a 27-year-old, a man and a woman who shall not be named, she hasn't been identified either, they have essentially, look, this is me filling in a couple of the little blanks because this is what it looks like.
6: With a bit of poetic license, please.
7: On the CCTV that we have seen. But it looks like they've had a long day at Single Fins.
6: Yeah.
7: They've had a long day at a beach club. They have cozied up at the pool bar, had a couple of cockies, a couple of cocktails.
6: Well, one certain one,
7: and they thought
2: that and said cocktails,
7: just correct. Like. And then they thought, let's go have a little bit of a pash.
6: Okay,
7: and they may have done that in the pool. That's fine.
6: Yeah, that's okay.
7: Then they got up. They walked into a residential property. They've scoped out, sort of. You can see them on the CCTV, like looking around to make sure the coast is clear. And they thought. Thumbs up. Two thumbs up, everyone. The coast is clear.
6: Where's that waiter? We need to order one more cocky.
7: And he said, I've got one.
6: Here I am. Yes.
7: And they have performed a sexual act. Now, that is illegal in Bali. So, you're not allowed to actually do that in public. You're also not allowed to have sex outside of marriage in Bali.
6: So that was the act, was it?
7: Yeah, that was the act. So a sexual act, and it depends on the severity as to what can be kind of the charges or whatever. But they did think the coast was clear.
6: Yeah.
7: I mean, that clearly had multiple bintangs.
6: Mm-hmm.
7: So maybe they were saying, they thought that was a statue, but really it was just a woman who was wanting to perform a religious
6: act.
7: Which
6: is very different to the sexual act.
7: This is...
6: If you were rounding baseball bases, are we, what was the act? first base, second base, third base, or we think they did the lap and ran a whole home run?
7: Well, look, I'm not entirely sure because they bleep it out. They stop it. They say, stop, we don't want you to see this on TV. I reckon it could have been the whole way. The funny thing is that on the CCTV, Balinese officials have used facial recognition, have managed to identify him at the international airport. So he's just about to fly home. Hung as a dog. He's called the boys. He said, boy, do I have a story for you.
6: I've got a story for you. I met the love of my life last night.
7: Neck Minute is in the slammer. So he's been arrested. Now, fines can be anything from, it depends on the severity again, but he could be facing prison time easily. So the, like, upwards of the maximum service sentence is up to 10 years in prison, up to 480,000. And that's just for, like, under the acts of, like, pornography, essentially.
6: What would you pay? What would be you pay, so to get out of it? Say it was you, would you scramble up?
7: I mean, you're in Bali. I'll just, you know, just sleep him a coupler. Like a few thousand, I reckon. Yeah. They're all quite.
6: Would you pay 20,000?
7: Yeah, to avoid prison time. God, yeah. I would not look good with a shaved head. There's no way. Look at me. Come on. Look at me. I wouldn't look good with a shaved head, hey? I don't think so. Are you trying to cut off my hair with your head?
6: You look like Brennan Cox.
7: Anyway, there's something happened just afterwards after they got caught.
26: One horrified neighbour told authorities they'll perform a cleansing ceremony to restore the sanctity of the site.
7: They're going to need a bit more than that.
6: That's what I
7: used to
6: do.
7: Get them out.
6: Light some candles.
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6: We're talking about embarrassing yourself in front of your ex. Now, it hasn't happened to me, but at the moment, Mum is struggling with cancer, so she's at home pretty much disabled as we speak because she can't move because it's all gone through her hips and whatnot. So she's on the couch and, as I said, just can't do anything, so people are popping in to visit her.
7: Great.
6: And time to time, she's like, probably too much, but it's probably better than sitting by yourself. But anyway, so she had a phone call from a friend who said, oh, look, I'll pop over and see you. Mum was like, yeah, cool, no worries. Look, I'm not going anywhere. I can't go anywhere. So feel free to pop in. And we have a pretty big house at home. So, they can't answer the door or anything. So, you know, just let yourself in and come upstairs. Wherever it is. Anyway, so then the lady goes, yes, Ange, that's great, but do you mind if so-and-so comes as well? Mum was like, well, that's a little bit abnormal, but, yeah, of course, that's no dramas, because she goes, oh, I'm actually a bit like you at the moment.
7: Oh.
6: I'm a bit disabled.
7: Oh, what's happened crutches. To her? On crutches.
6: So, yeah, as I said, Mum, permanently, this is not permanent, but she had a knock on the door, and here's the crutches come up the stairs, and, you know, clunking and clunking and clunking. Mm. And then got to the bottom of the story. Mum's friend had taken up pickleball.
7: Oh, I really want to get into pickleball, side note.
6: Yes, okay, pickleball. And lo and behold, the tournament was about to start, and her first opponent is the ex-husband's new partner.
7: Oh, no. So the new partner.
6: The new partner.
7: And was her ex-husband there watching?
6: Yes.
7: Oh.
6: So there comes the arm wrestle of...
7: Who's the better pickleball player?
6: Well, I need to show my ex-husband I'm a better pickler than the new woman.
7: 110%. I would have gone way over.
6: So way over's meant an Achilles injury.
7: Oh, no. She's gone down.
6: Down the Achilles.
7: Shot in the Achilles.
6: Achilles gone. So lo and behold, she's laying on the floor in the pickleball arena.
7: Oh.
6: And the new partner comes and has to offer the hand up to the poor old ex.
7: Oh, and now the new partner looks even better. Like, correct. Not only has she basically won by default, but now she's gone over and, like, helped her up. I'd be like, it's fine, I'm fine.
6: Yeah, as you crawl to the bench, and then someone's and you're arm in arm like Jesus on the cross, exiting the pickleball court.
7: So she's got the ex-husband helping her out with the new partner. Yeah.
6: And it wasn't the threesome she was hoping for.
2: Oh.
6: 133353. Embarrassing yourself in front of your ex.
7: It happens.
6: It must happen because she didn't plan, her first arrival to be the new partner.
7: Yes.
6: Two, for the ex to be in the grandstand, and it's a country town.
7: Yeah.
6: The grandstand would have been three people.
7: And then, yeah, exactly. And then she's trying her best. And boom, she goes down with an Achilles.
6: And then to visit mum, who is permanently like wheelchair, to have the audacity to crutch yourself up because you've lost your Achilles in a stash.
7: Yeah, it's like
6: with the new partner. 133353. I haven't done it. Well, at least I'm probably oblivious to embarrassing myself. I'm a bit of a dork. 133353. Lamb, you wouldn't have ever embarrassed yourself.
7: No, but my sister has a brilliant story. We'll save it for next.
0: This is Triple M Breakfast with Xavier Ellis and Katie Lamb. 92.9. Triple M.
7: Embarrassing yourself in front of your ex. Let's go to my sister. Hello, Stephanie.
1: Hey, Katie. Hey, Dave.
6: Steph from Swanbourne. How are you, Steph?
1: Yeah, really well.
7: All right, Steph, I remember this story vividly, but please tell us exactly what happened.
1: So remember, it was a while ago now, but I had just come out of a long-term relationship, like 5-6 years relationship.
6: Yeah.
1: And you know, as girls do, when your friend's down in the dumps, they take you out to lunch.
7: Of course.
1: So we went to Bread in Common in Fremantle. I don't know if you've been, it's the long table bench setup.
6: Yep.
1: So we were sitting on the end, the two girlfriends, then me, and then next to me were two vacant spots, and then next to them was another group of four and so on.
6: Yeah.
1: And of course for me, my ex-boyfriend and the new girlfriend come sit right next to us. I'm shoulder to shoulder with her.
7: No. You're cozying up next to the new flame.
1: I'm crying into a glass of wine while attending my ex-boyfriend's new date.
6: He's playing footsies under the table with the new date whilst you're crying at the table.
1: Yeah, he touched me a couple of times. He thought, oh, wrong
6: foot. Wrong foot. I know that's
7: what. What wrong toes? They're the ones I just broke up with. Don't want those manky toes near me.
1: It was so embarrassing. Like, I was mortified.
6: Did you hang around, Steph, or did you wrap it up pretty quickly?
1: He ended up leaving because he also was so uncomfortable with the situation.
7: Steph, it would have been so funny as well because you could have fact-checked the whole date. Like, he would have been like, oh, yeah, you know, like, I'm so super, you know, I love playing tennis. And you're like, oh, he's not that good at it, to be honest.
1: Yeah, needs to work on his forehand.
6: I'm such a mature, loving man who cries all the time. Just my old partner didn't treat me with respect.
7: Oh, God, that was so funny, Steph. Thank you for that.
1: Horrible. No worries. Thanks for making me relive that on air.
7: Yeah, onwards and upwards, eh?
0: This is Triple M Breakfast with Xavier Ellis and Katie Lamb. 92.9 Triple M.
6: Bang!
7: Wow!
6: Oh, hang on. That'll do.
7: I love this game.
3: Oh, big old leader, Katie Lamb. It's 58-45 at the moment in Wheel of Games.
6: I reckon she might be on an 8-0 run.
3: It's a decent
6: nearly
3: run,
6: something like that. Because I reckon close to within 5.
7: No, I haven't done a clean sweep. It's never been done. Okay, a clean sweep's never been done.
6: No, 8 of the last 9.
3: Zave, time to spin the wheel, please.
6: Go for it, Leechie.
3: This wheel has a whole bunch of games on it. Whatever it lands on, that is the game that we play for the morning. Notice it's only come around to about 3 or 4 over the last couple of months or so. Xavier Ellis, come on down. Katie Lamb, come on down.
6: The Price is Right.
7: Yes.
3: Time to play The Price is Right. So I'm going to give you an item. You need to be closest to the pin.
7: Yes.
3: First to 2 wins.
7: Okay, got it.
3: Are you guys ready?
7: I guess so.
3: Well, we're heading to Bunnings first.
7: Oh.
6: I was there actually yesterday, 2 days ago, buying a fire flame weed burner. You know, the gas bottle ones that shoot flames.
3: Jesus Christ. You with the weed, like, with the flamethrower is very dangerous, I thought.
7: What did you get that for?
6: To burn the weeds.
7: Oh.
3: Well, it's not that.
6: Yeah.
3: You are looking at the price of a Hills Hoist 6-Line Heritage. So the old school, you know, the old Hills Hoists.
6: Oh, the old big clothesline you can hang off.
3: 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Katie Lamb has gone for...
7: $555.
3: Zave has gone for...
6: $499.
3: Katie Lamb gets the point at $585.
7: You're very close. Oh, God, alarmingly close.
3: My goodness.
7: I used to have a recurring dream about that. It was at my grandparents' house, and we'd always swing on it, but I'd always have this nightmare that people were trying to steal me from it and kidnap me.
6: Right.
3: Okay.
6: Don't know who's taking up lawn space these days with the Big Hills Hoist, but anyway.
3: Good item to play Goon of Fortune, of course.
7: Oh, let's see your dirty doll.
3: Here's your second item. And this is perfect because a lot of people love their trading cards, especially for football. A signed Xavier Ellis 2008 AFL Select Hawthorn trading card off eBay. How much the signed Xavier Ellis 2008 AFL Select Hawthorn trading card cost off eBay? 3, 2, 1, reveal. Katie, I want you to go first.
7: I don't want to offend
3: Katie,
7: you.
3: Katie, I want you to go first.
7: I thought it'd be under $10. I've gone $8.
3: $8 for you.
7: Hang on.
3: Zave has gone for.
7: I thought you did a little last minute. How are you going?
3: Zave's going for
6: $3.90.
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3: Give yourself a little bit of extra credit.
7: Give yourself a bit more credit.
6: I just had a quick research.
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3: Oh, don't say that to the Lambassador.
7: Well...
6: You'll be back in brown and gold in 3 weeks.
3: Well, we'll find out. 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This is turning into a massacre all of a sudden.
6: I need to focus. Yeah. 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I'm splitting my sultanas out of my breakfast for you at the same time.
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16: The pension age and I think the retirement age, is it gone 65 to 67 these days?
4: Oh,
16: and,
4: there it is.
16: Not 67.
4: No, not 67, 65.
16: You
4: did that,
16: it's around the super age where you can get your super? There's not like 72.
4: No, you can get your super at 60.
17: You can start eking it out about 60.
16: If only I had some, I'd stop working.
17: Yeah, Marto took $6.80 out and it was empty.
16: Everybody, I want you to think of the old person at work, when should they have retired perhaps? They got injured because, you know, old people react slower perhaps, or they move slower. And they can get injured because this is one of the greatest stories of sport I've ever heard. Would you call bullfighting? That's a sport, isn't it?
4: Oh, God, yes.
16: Spain's greatest sport. Mm-hmm. Morante de la Puebla. Okay, so he made a comeback. He was the greatest matador of all time in Spain. He made a comeback on the weekend, and the crowd.
4: How old?
16: The crowds flocked. Oh, better get you. And no, I haven't got that. I haven't got
4: that. So he retired.
16: 46 years of age.
4: He was the greatest. He retired, and then he's made a comeback at 46.
16: Yeah, everyone said, mate. And he said, yeah, I know. I'm not too old. So he's 46, but you got to be nimble, quick on your feet.
4: God, yeah.
16: All right, well, there's the problem. So 133353, if an old person who maybe should have retired didn't, how did they get injured? Because listen to this. The finest bullfighter ever seen. This is one to watch at Smoko, everyone. After being gored by a bull during his comeback, he suffered the injury while bullfighting in Seville. The bull's horn, and this is where the video and the pictures will show you, the bull's horn punched his buttock colleagues drew the animal away from him by distracting him. They do the cape work.
4: Oh, not in the buttocks.
16: Yes, it was, right up the bumhole.
17: It was two horns.
4: Two
18: hands straight in the anus.
16: It perforated his rectum. Morante is now recovering. It was the most painful goring I've ever suffered in my career, he told El Mundo newspaper. I felt enormous pain and I was very scared because I could tell that the bull had gored me and I thought I was bleeding a lot. Well, duh, Einstein. He realised, in fact, he was not bleeding profusely. He relaxed quite a bit despite the pain.
17: Did he
19: try to relax?
16: Have you got a noise that he would have made while he was relaxing his...
4: Oh, my gosh.
16: Oh, that's not bull-like.
4: I think if a bull gored
16: you,
4: you do a
16: full one.
4: Stop. Too tight.
17: That's enough. Very immature.
16: Oh, that's terrible. Listen, they're calling him the most powerful.
4: Look how pleased with himself he is. Look at his face.
16: I didn't even know we were going to get a fight.
4: I never know what to do in these moments because I don't want to lean in, but I'm not your mother. It's not my job to tell you off. But I can just see the look on Marto's. Look at him smirking still.
17: I acquiesce to his demand, and then he looks at me like I'm the immature one and goes, grow up, mate. Do you really want phone calls here? What do you want? Old fellas getting hurt.
16: Old fellas getting hurt, or when did you...
4: When
16: did you cop it up?
18: Two hands.
16: Right, dude. When did you get gored up the...
4: I'm not sure that's our listening audience.
16: Yeah. Okay, we'll forget the whole thing.
17: If there's any 133353,
16: just in case you do have a story.
4: Apologies.
17: Kids, ask Dad to put that video on when you get to school.
16: When's a bull horned you?
17: The raging bull. Yeah. Run in with Gordon Tallis.
16: Please.
2: Gary from South Maclean.
17: Gary.
19: What?
16: Gary.
20: Neil.
2: Gary.
21: Yes, Gary.
2: What happened, mate?
20: Well, I was hit by a truck when I was 13, 14, right, in hospital. Got out, and they said, and I played AFL. They said, no, you can't do it. So I went back and said, I want to do bull riding. Yeah, that's okay.
16: Hold on, you couldn't play AFL, but you could go bull riding.
20: Yep, and I could send you a photo of me going, mate.
2: What happened to you?
16: No dick pics here at Triple M, mate.
17: Not on the burner phone.
20: Hey, Alex said I could.
16: All right.
17: Send it to him.
2: Gary, tell us the story. How did you end up with something happening to your groin?
20: I think I was 17. I was at Tamworth Rodeo.
16: Yeah.
20: First time my son, he was about 10 years old at the time. I got bucked off and the bull come back at me and grabbed me right below my belly button in between and flicked me up into the grandstand.
2: Ooh.
16: What got you you just above your willy?
20: Yep.
16: And what do they do? They just flick their head and you get thrown over the fence?
20: Yep. Yeah.
2: Oh, did you get back on the bull after that, Gary?
20: Nah, or
2: did
20: you give it up? About 6 months. Six months.
17: Yeah. Well, first of all, he yelled out.
25: Get your hand off my penis!
16: Do they say that? Like, you know, when you fall off a bike, they go, it's just, you know,
2: Get back on the bike.
16: Yeah, right. Do they say get back on the bull, or do they go, mate, I don't think this is for you?
20: No, they just said you're a dickhead and tatted me mother.
16: Yeah,
17: fair enough.
15: Triple M Breakfast.
17: Got a lot of traction, did your story yesterday, Greg Martin, about you being at Hillary, your daughter's engagement party at Howard Smith Wharves. My wife even said to me, did Marto embarrass himself that much at her party? And I said, no, listen, I think he just got a bit boozy and took himself home.
16: I took myself home because I recognised the signs when you're not able to speak English or walk properly.
2: You'd had a big day. You'd been out working in the hot sun. Yeah. You're doing a deck for your brother for free.
17: He's not a victim when he's having vodka Red Bulls at midday.
2: Yeah, vodka Red Bulls touched his lips at, what was it, 3?
16: No, it was 1:30. Okay.
17: Anyway, you came a little bit of crappie. You took yourself home. That was your side of the story that we heard yesterday. Get the podcast on the list, right?
16: My daughter. She said, yeah, that's all right, Dad. It happens.
17: Got the real side of the story, Margaret.
2: Well, we had the secret microphones, of course, and we got the audio yesterday.
17: Oh, Howard Smith Wharves have sent us a seat.
2: It was a huge...
16: Have they just?
17: I can't even keep a straight face.
16: I know where all the cameras are.
17: This is the worst one. This could be the worst ever.
16: Worst ever what? Well, what is this?
17: Rick in the audio dungeon might have punched it up a little bit too far. Anyway, good luck.
16: All right.
22: Cheers for the lift, Ivan. Can't believe they banned you from Uber as well, mate. Let's get this party started, baby.
23: ID, please, sir.
22: Oh, ID. Don't you know who I am, brother?
24: I am the Rum Lord.
23: Maybe have a water when you get in there, mate.
22: Yeah, no worries, brother. Frozen and distributed throughout my rum. Mm-hmm. 6 double rum and cokes, please, barkeep, for the Rum Lord, baby.
24: There you go, Mr. Martin. 6 rum and cokes. Now, any chance of a tip today?
22: Tip? Yeah, can do, mate. I've got a horse about to jump in the Pal Meaty Bites Handicap at Kinkin. Get on. It's called Hoof Harden at 61-1. Get it? It's HOOF, but Hoof Harden. Like this. Oh, hang on, I think I followed through. Oh, the vibe in here is dead. Oh, DJ, throw this on. Marto's Greatest Hits, Volume 16. If you want me, Bonnie, and you think I'm sexy, come on, Bonnie, tell me so. Oh, yeah. Barkeep, I've deleted those. I'm going to need 6 more rum and cokes, please. 6 more rums.
17: I told you, Rick.
2: Are you proud of yourself?
16: What is wrong with you?
17: Are you proud of yourself, Marto?
16: What is wrong with you?
17: Oh, no.
15: Triple M Breakfast.
16: Did you see what happened up the sunny coast yesterday in terms of spectacular?
2: Yeah.
16: A truck took out 9 cars and a caravan, and you went, what the hell? When you originally saw it, you went, what? Where was it? At Alex Headlands, wasn't it?
2: Oh,
16: yeah. You went, what? How did that happen? Like, oh, that's just, is he drunk or on drugs or something? Brakes fail.
26: Nearby residents say the driver was screaming that he'd lost the brakes. He escaped with only minor injuries.
16: Wrecked cars. Oh, one bloke lost. Did you see the bloke? He had a grey Land Cruiser and I think he might have had a Hilux and a car. He lost two utes and a caravan out of his front yard. The truck just it was wicked.
2: Wicked. Jeez, no one was hurt.
16: Didn't seem to be. There was a lot of pride, but it was full of Besser blocks. So he probably had 20 ton or something on the, I don't know, the truck, he might be able to tell me. But what happens? Have you ever had your brakes fail? We got rid of Kath. Kath had a Jeep Wrangler. Brakes failed on it. She went straight through a T intersection. and just shut it down. I can't even remember how she saved herself. And she went, right, that's it. I've sold the car straight away. Done. She fixed the brakes first.
17: That's a good phone topic, though. 1-3-3-5-3.
16: When did your brakes fail?
17: Yes, let's go.
16: It's an awful, awful experience, especially on a hill. Like, a lot of truckies coming down that Toowoomba range, they may have had their brakes fail. That's why they've got those offshoots, so you can save yourself.
17: Lukey in Brisbane City was coming down Mount Tambourine in a bus.
16: Oh,
17: is
16: no.
17: that right, Luke?
16: Oh,
17: what no. happened, mate? Keep going.
0: You never forget the feeling in your stomach when you pump those brakes and they go flat to the floor.
17: And
0: it was a 7 a.m. bus run, top of Mount Tambourine start, finished down at Coomera. Yeah. I had about 20 kids in the bus, got almost down to the bottom of the range, and they failed. And I went, oh, what do I do? What do I do? I tried the handbrake, like down the gears. 1 and 2.
16: Yeah.
0: And I slowed it down enough, but I still ran through the intersection at the bottom of Tambourine into the back of a car. But I got all the kids to brace themselves, and it was a seat-belted bus.
2: How scary.
16: Did you have your hand on the horn while you're doing all this other stuff?
0: Absolutely everything. Yeah. And the language, so the kids learnt a few nice new words.
16: Oh, I reckon they might have known them.
17: Now, Luke, did you get some sort of award or commendation?
2: Yeah, bravery medal.
17: Yeah, you've saved a bunch of people. Their heart.
0: Back in the day, I won't name the company, but you were accused first.
16: You were to blame.
2: Oh, guilty before proven
0: always,
2: innocent.
0: Always, the driver's always in the wrong. Yeah, but you know what? The company was red-faced. Lack of maintenance, Margo.
2: Yeah, see, that's what I'm saying. We need to PSA everybody so that they can go and get themselves sorted if they've been putting off the brakes or it needs a service
16: Isn't
2: or something.
16: Isn't PSA the test you have for prostate?
2: It could be. It's also a public service announcement.
17: Again, like your drum lines and your brakes and everything, make sure you get your internal brakes sorted as well, your prostate. Just look after yourselves. I've never heard PSA used as a verb. It's quite incredible.
16: Jason from Ipswich.
2: Anyone was going to do it. It was going to be me, right?
17: It's you.
16: Jace, what happened with when the brakes failed?
1: Mate, I was working for a farming company out at Gatton Bypass before the bypass was built, and we used to have to go from one side of the highway to the other.
16: Yeah.
1: This particular day, I'd loaded up probably about 50 irrigation pipes on a farm trailer, drove down old mate's driveway, got to the end of the driveway, and went straight through the double intersection of the Gatton Bypass.
16: Well, cars going 100 k's each way.
1: Yeah, mate, just dodged straight between them.
2: What happened?
1: Kept the power down and went straight across. Lost a couple of pipes when I hit the drain on the other side.
2: Jesus, obviously you're okay, Jace.
1: Yeah, I just couldn't get off the tractor because me bum cheeks were clenched that hard to the seat. I couldn't get off for about half an hour.
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6: Whoa, I don't know about this. What's going on here? This is danger.
4: The Chase on Channel 7, Larry, the other night. This got dropped on the show.
7: This is a fun marriage fact that I learned when I was doing family law at uni. But in Australia, you can marry your cousin or your uncle or aunt.
8: Whoa. Is that a fun fact?
7: Well, it is if your cousin's very attractive, I guess.
4: Whoa. Real awkward laugh from the crowd.
6: Was that little Lara the expert?
9: It's kind of fun, but it's kind of creepy.
7: It's a very creepy fact. And Australia is one of the few countries in which there's no restrictions on cousin marriage.
10: You can marry your first cousin.
4: That's actually incest.
11: I think it's the second cousin. I don't believe you can marry your first cousin. It has to be a non-blood relative.
4: No, I've Googled it. Yes, you can legally marry your first cousin in Australia. Prohibited marriages are grandparents, children, grandchildren, siblings, full or half-blood. First cousins are not considered a prohibited relationship in many Australian states.
10: You can
4: so
10: marry
4: not everywhere. So if you've got a hot cousin, you might have to take him to Tasmania or Victoria or something. Maybe it's not here.
10: So you've got a hot auntie, you can have a crack.
4: All this time you've wasted with auntie Gwendolyn.
6: None of my aunties were hot.
11: No, not real hot.
6: No, from Stanthorpe.
4: Now, that's actually incest. We do this.
5: Almost really incest.
4: Almost nearly. My family, Uncle Jim married a chick, right? So just picture in your mind, she's already got a daughter. No blood. So there's a woman already with a daughter.
6: Yeah.
4: Uncle Jim marries the mum.
6: Yeah.
4: His little brother, there's a big age gap.
6: Yeah.
4: This is on my dad's side, marries the daughter.
11: Oh, wow.
6: We're going to need the whiteboard.
4: So now, via the mother, Jim is the granddad.
11: So they're brothers, right?
6: But also,
4: via the dad, Jim is the uncle. So he's a grunkle.
6: Of his brother. Of his own brother.
4: No blood.
11: Wow.
4: I know it's quintessential Nambour. But there's no blood involved.
11: I'm very warm by that.
4: It's bloody close.
11: We work with somebody who was dating his stepsister.
4: Oh, that explains a lot about the people out there.
11: Mm.
6: No,
11: I'm not going to name any names. And I also...
6: Stepsister's okay.
11: Know,
6: that's not incest, is it?
11: I know a woman that is dating her cousin. I don't know if it's first or second cousin, but apparently it's okay. Like, because they're not blood related or something.
4: If it's not by blood.
11: It's like through marriage.
4: Almost.
11: You know,
4: really.
11: Like her,
6: are you gonna open
11: her
6: this up?
11: Aunt and his uncle's brothers and sisters are married.
6: Are you going to let people ring up about it?
4: Yeah, baby.
11: Well, there's a few lines that have dropped out. I think they may have got nervous before they've gone.
6: We're not taking any more calls from Gympie, okay?
4: Or Nambour. And I'm from Nambour. And I get it.
6: Amanda from Redcliffe, do they understand what we're talking about?
4: It was from The Chase. Yes. They're talking about you can marry your cousin. That's
11: is that
4: the quiz
11: true?
4: Show on 7.
11: It's a law in Australia. You can marry your first cousin.
6: Ooh, Amanda from Redcliffe. This is back in the 90s, okay? So she's historically dating it. My friend was marrying a man. Oh, good on her. And halfway through planning the wedding, they discovered they were second cousins. They decided that they loved each other enough and the deposits were non-refundable.
11: they're still happily married. Oh, that's great.
6: That's a good incest
11: second
6: story.
11: Second cousins.
4: What is a second
11: different
4: cousin?
11: Different, though, isn't it? It's like...
4: Is your cousin's cousin?
11: So I think it's my mum's cousin's child.
4: Okay.
6: Yeah,
11: so
6: that's it.
11: It's, you know, like grandparents were brother and sister, you know, like up the top, then parents, then my parents, and then their children. Yeah, I think that's a second cousin.
4: Second cousin's okay.
11: Because my cousin's
6: kissing cousins,
11: children.
6: They always called second cousin kissing cousins, didn't they?
11: Yeah.
6: Did they? Yeah.
11: Kissing cousins. Yeah, I've heard of that.

0: I wanted to kiss one of my cousins when I was about 10. Yes. I didn't realise that I was not allowed to.
1: Stanthorpe. But he was mad cute. For it up there.
0: Oh, Donna from Jimboomba.
1: No, not Chimps.
2: Go to Donna. Come on, Donna. Donna.
3: Good morning, guys. How are you?
1: Yeah, we're a bit nervy. We're on thin ice here, I think.
3: I've got a weird one. Yeah. So right, my dad married my mother's brother's wife, so my auntie.
1: Yeah.
3: Yep. So my cousins are my stepsisters.
0: Oh, is that... So this was after your mum and dad split?
3: Yeah.
0: So they were together?
3: They split because of that, yeah.
0: So he was having an affair.
3: Uh-huh.
0: Right. So, just repeat it. Your dad and mum split. Then he was having an affair.
3: No. My dad was having an affair with my mum's brother's wife.
0: Yes.
3: Which split them up.
1: Yeah. Jeez. Yeah,
3: So they pissed off together.
1: Yeah.
3: So my cousins are my stepsisters.
2: Jeez. Now, is there blood? Just make us less nervous here, Donna. Is there blood involved?
0: No, the only blood is your mum and her brother, right? Yeah.
2: Okay.
1: This is like the southern states of the USA. It's starting to get, isn't it?
4: Triple M Breakfast.
1: Ben Hunt, our little mate Ben Dozer. Hunt. Dozer's over there with the Broncos. They're about to play on Friday morning. I tell you what, the team they're playing, Hull Kingston Rovers, here's a news alert for you. They got beaten. They've already played their first Super League game of the season, okay? They got beaten by a team that only 4 months ago were part-time amateurs.
0: Oh,
1: got beaten by York. Broncos could beat them by 50, okay? I'll just give you that warning. So he's over there, but I see their headline. This is after Payne Haas. Oh, I'm going to the Rabbitohs. Adam Reynolds, I'm not playing next year. And finally we hear from Ben Hunt. He says, I have no retirement plans at 37 years of age. And he goes on, another title is driving me on. You know, he's equal with Darren Lockyer right at the moment, 355 Broncos games of NRL. He could move first game this year. He moves ahead and he heads towards Cameron Smith. I don't think he'll ever get him at 430.
0: I like it from Ben. He's still got a lot to offer in the game. I mean, he was instrumental in the Broncos last year, in the grand final.
2: The drop goal in the Raiders game.
0: Yeah.
2: He won the game.
0: Age
2: he's
0: is
2: right
0: not
2: there.
0: A number. He has not aged. He still looks exactly the same as he did 15 years ago when he came onto the scene at the Broncos as a junior.
2: Oh, his head's a little more oblong.
0: Well,
2: it kind of has been smashed.
0: Yeah, a little bit. But he hasn't aged.
1: Only a handful of players have gone on, like Cameron Smith, Paul Gallen, and Daly Cherry Evans passed their 37th birthdays. He's into rarefied air, I call it, and he'd want to be because remember he got that smack in the throat a few years ago. Yeah.
2: You mentioned he was equal with Lockie. He's equal with Lockie in many ways.
1: Try and
2: tell these guys, this is Lockie and Hunt talking.
1: Yep.
2: Who's who?
5: Ben, have you ever played in a game like that before? Mate, no. No, plenty of golden point games, but nothing like that, mate. Our boys just kept fighting right to the death there, you know, while she kept us in the game. And, mate, you get a field goal end like that, it's pretty special, mate.
1: And based on that, we inducted him into the Croaky Choir, which is a unique set of gentlemen, and there is one female in it too. Margo, I don't know whether we've told you, but based on your effort last Monday, we're calling you Monday Margo, when you couldn't speak. I don't know if you...
6: Say, can you see?
1: You are now in the Croaky Choir.
2: But only the Monday edition of you after Corey Park and Nines footy tournament where you were yelling.
0: Believe it or not, that is not AI.
1: Yeah.
0: That is actually
2: AI. I can't make anything that bad.
1: So we've got, let's go through the Croaky Choir. Brad Thorne, Anthony Seibold, Tom Tate, Mayor of the Gold Coast, because he's in. Tommy Radonigus is in it. Lockie's in it. Darren Lockie. Gary Larson's in it. Monday Margo. And Brian from the Siggy Packet.
0: You know who has dropped off? Yeah. Andrew Fifita. Remember he was in there when he smashed his larynx?
1: Yeah, well, he got surgery. And then next thing you know, he said, mate, you can't be in the Croaky Choir.
2: I think they're all waiting in Rick's studio right now. We could cross in live to do the roll call, and then they're going to sing for Benny to congratulate him.
1: Well, they want to acknowledge Ben Hunt and the fact that a member of the Croaky Choir is still playing NRL, and good luck to him going forward. We'll cross straight there now.
2: One last chance. You sure you want to play this?
1: Absolutely.
2: All right, let's go.
7: Thorny, keep it going, Hunty. Tom Tate.
8: Yeah, Dozer, the need for speed.
7: Anthony Seibold. Yeah, good on you, Dozer. Another one, mate.
9: Tommy Radonigus.
10: Good on you, Benny.
7: Gary Larson.
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7: Monday Margo.
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15: 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Hey. 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Ah.

0: truly inspirational stuff.
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0: No. Yeah, go, Dozer. 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
1: 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As long as it holds up.
0: It's true. 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
3: 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It's a game of word charade. Guess the words right and the loot is yours. Triple M Breakfast.
17: Can't say that.
18: Can't say that.
19: Can't say that.
3: You can't say that.
2: Don't we? Don't we, Dan? Michael, it never ceases to amaze us how popular Iron Maiden and Megadeth, who are supporting them, are. The phones blow up. You're a big Iron Maiden head?
1: Oh, definitely, mate, definitely.
2: Another one, Marto. They're everywhere.
0: Third favourite Iron Maiden song, Michael?
1: 2 minutes to midnight.
0: Yeah, 2 minutes to midnight. Me too. Me too.
2: All right. And Megadeth, Michael, you on the Megadeth bandwagon?
1: I like headbanging to a mate. Everyone does, don't they?
2: All right, pal.
0: We're just delaying while Margo does some
17: preparation. We've got this in the bag, mate. I'm just going to let you know right now. This is easy. As I don't know why I even prepared.
0: Can I just check with Michael? How many Iron Maiden T-shirts have you got?
1: Two, actually.
0: Two. I knew it.
2: And you make funny jokes when you iron your Iron Maiden T-shirts. You're like, hey, babe, look, I'm the Iron Maiden. Do you get it?
17: Yeah, we should have just started the quiz a little earlier then.
0: When you're ready.
2: Should have cut me off. 5 and 60 seconds, Margo. Get in there to the end. Sent November 8th.
17: All right, Michael, finish this word. When you're driving from the Sunshine Coast to Brisbane, you drive down the Bruce High Watt.
1: Wait.
17: Yes.
2: One.
17: It's a swimming stroke for kids. It's called Doggy Watt.
1: Paddle.
17: Yeah.
2: Two.
17: When you're on a boat and you go down underneath, you go something deck. Oh, no, I said it. Okay, sorry. No, move on.
2: What?
17: Something the magic dragon.
1: Huh.
17: Yeah. What do you do to an orange to get the juice out of it? You...
1: squeeze it?
17: Yeah. Sometimes on the Bruce Highway, when there's accidents and traffic, it's said to be a bit of what?
1: Jam?
17: Oh, it's like...
0: Is this the former halfback who weed into his mouth? It's Todd.
17: Oh, Todd.
1: The Carney.
17: Yeah.
2: Yeah, that'll do. The word was Carney. Mate, I can't deny Michael Iron Maiden tickets.
17: I meant to say something deck, not when you go below on the boat.
0: What is it?
17: The word below. Was below. Yeah,
0: oh, sorry. That was dick.
2: Look at you.
17: Yeah, because the other day you said I said whack and I didn't think I said it. I thought I said a hit, but I said whack. And
0: this is about Michael.
17: Yeah. This is about Michael. Congratulations, Michael. You're going to Iron Maiden.
1: Best Friday ever.
0: Yeah.
2: And Megadeth.
17: Michael, if it were to get any better Friday, Iron Maiden, what would be the third attribute to make it the best Friday ever?
1: Well, if you get another double pass, I can take three friends with me. That'd be better.
2: Yeah, you've done it, Michael.
17: Now you've been greedy.
0: That's selfish and greedy, and we don't like your attitude. In fact, we're taking the tickets off you.
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17: Dan, you work for Channel 9, and I think a lot of your Channel 9 counter-stablemates, they...
2: My counter-stablemates?
17: Your stablemates.
2: That's a good one from you.
17: Colleagues.
2: No, go with counter-stablemates.
17: Your colleagues are guilty of potentially doing this.
19: Is it just me, or do all news reporters speak like this?
2: Yeah, yeah.
19: Who taught them to speak this way?
2: Yeah.
19: Do they think it sounds good? And why is no one complaining? This is not a normal way of speaking, unless, of course, you are a wanker of a news reporter.
17: Little harsh. Why do they speak like that? Some worse than others. Like, they really enunciate their words, you know?
0: Well, they've got to be clear. You can't be mumbling when you're on TV.
17: I'm Margot Parker, Channel 9 News.
2: You get less complaints from people who can't understand you if you talk like that. It's that simple. People, you have to enunciate, like you said. You have to be really
0: clear.
2: But some people
0: go over the top.
2: Yeah.
17: We've had Adam Jackson.
0: Adam Jackson, Channel 9.
17: He was actually on The Rush Hour, and Dobbo asked him to do a version of his sign-off.
0: Because I took the piss out of him.
17: He took the piss
20: Adam
17: out
20: Jackson,
17: of him.
20: Adam Jackson, 9 News.
2: Nice and clear. That is
20: Queensland's NRL stars were attending an emerging Origin camp in Brisbane when they arrived back at the team hotel after dinner.
2: You can hear every word bloody clearly.
17: Well, he's not the only one that does it. They all do it, except our mate Wally. I reckon more news readers, reporters,
0: should
17: sing the news reports. Could you imagine how much happier you would be delivering bad news if you sang it?
0: Today in Brisbane, 14 people died in a massive accident.
21: Suncorp Stadium is one of the best drainage grounds in the country.
2: That's far.
21: Designed to handle 100 millimetres of rain every hour.
2: Yeah. I mean, more should do this too. Part of the news.
0: If you're trying to lip read, that would be a tough one.
18: Triple M Breakfast.
17: four kids is a lot of kids. And
0: too many. I reckon it's too many.
17: Too many, but turns out I've got a fifth child because a friend of ours, he is a photographer and he does a lot of the schools in and around southeast Queensland and beyond. And they do all the school photos. They go into the school. They do.
0: So he's not just hanging out on the road taking long range movie photos. He's proper photographer.
17: Proper photographer, Curtis Studio.
0: Is it that time of year where all the photos get taken?
17: It's that time of year. And Jagger, being at a new school this year, normally we get the sibling photos because they were all at one school together, but all the kids are a bit split up this year. I've got four kids at three different schools. Oh, and so I only have to worry about a sibling photo down at Jumbo College where the two girls are. Anyway, I get a message from our mate Mick, and he says, I didn't realise Jagger had another sibling that wasn't Wiley,
0: a fifth
17: Memphis
0: child,
17: or River. And I was like, what is he talking about? He sends through a photo.
2: Oh, no, Corey Parker love child.
0: Is there a Corey Parker love child?
17: Corey Parker love child.
0: He wishes.
17: No. There is a boy, however, at Jagger's school in his year level who he's mates with that looks very much like him, and they have been getting the comments because Jagger's at this new school.
0: Brothers.
17: That they're very similar looking. Are you guys brothers? Are you twins? What, you know, they're like, no, we're just mates. Anyway, so they thought they'd be funny and take it upon themselves to get a sibling photo.
2: Now, they've got different last names. How would they, how they skirt
0: that's a modern,
2: this?
0: That's a modern thing.
17: So you bring this up, Daniel, because the photographer who was doing the session questioned the same thing. Boys, what are your names?
0: But he knows you. The photographer knows you.
17: So he owns the business. Yeah. He's not out on the ground. He's got photographers that go out to schools and sports clubs. So this photographer has no idea who Jagger is. And Jagger and his little mate turn up to get their sibling photo and said that they're brothers. And the photographer says, all right, what are your names? And they give them their names. And he goes, but you got different surnames. And they go, yeah, our mum's a divorce, and dad are divorced. Yeah, it's a very touchy subject. I took dad's name and he took mum's name.
2: Good. And then no more questions, right? Like it's a personal issue.
17: It's a personal issue. No more questions. They both walk through. Done. They get positioned as though they're in a sibling photo. And they walk away and think nothing of it. Then the boy that Jagger got the photo with must have told his mum and said, oh, it's so funny, mum. Jagger and I got a photo at school together today as siblings. She's then texted me. Then this the photographer owner has texted me and said, siblings. So what have I done? I've gone and bought the photo, and I've got two copies of it, one for him and one for me.
0: I'd get I'd still look at a DNA test.
17: Very similar.
4: Triple M Breakfast.
2: People are phoning in. They've got opinions about where their suburb's been ranked.
0: Yeah, there's some people really having a red-hot go. Ryland from... Oh, this is this bloke. He's
17: your mate.
0: From Upper Mount Caboolture, North Heights Lakes.
2: Yeah, it's a word every time he gets in touch.
0: And we're talking about the ranking. Someone's ranked Brisbane's or southeast Queensland's 370 suburbs from 1 to 370.
17: And it's all about livability, though. Like, you know, like everyone thinks their suburb is great. But
0: listen to Ryland, where he lives. I think he means he lives at Caboolture. Would that be right?
2: No, he's at Mount Caboolture, North Heights Lakes.
0: He's taken the mickey. We've got at least 16 chicken shops, the Big Fish Tavern. Oh, that's nice. And plenty of GPs to fix our gout on Monday mornings. What else could you want, you drop kicks?
17: Just a side note, I heard on the weekend that Big Fish Tavern is closing down. You know, the one with the booby girls?
0: What are all those topless girls going to do?
17: I don't know. They're going to need another job.
2: OnlyFans. They'll be all right.
0: If you've got a tavern that wants...
2: blokes? Where are they going to go?
0: It's sad, isn't it?
17: Working from the bottom up, Willowbank, Clearmountain, Woodhill, Carbrook, Amberley, Buchan, Brisbane Airport, Cedar Grove, Whiteside, Moores Pocket, Park Ridge South, South McLean, Borellan Point, Cedar Vale, D'Aguilar, New Beath, Munroon, Greenbank, Logan Reserve.
2: They're your bottom 20. The Brisbane Airport's better than six suburbs, apparently, and Cam in Burpengary wants to unleash their mind.
0: I never get Logan Reserve. Like, what? Is Logan so good that it needs a reserve?
17: And there's a Logan Village as well, because you need a village. Logan Central.
0: But it's quite nice, Logan Reserve. Isn't that where our pie shop is?
17: Yeah.
2: Cam, unleash here, mate, before we get into
0: what's
2: the traffic.
0: Where are you from, Cam?
6: Burpengary East, beautiful area of the world.
0: Yeah,
6: let's
0: bloody oath.
6: What about Morayfield? Moron field.
0: Okay.
6: Absolute dump.
2: Why do you hate it so much?
17: Why is it a dump? Is there actually a dump there in Morayfield?
6: If it was, it would be classed as a high-level house, I think, Margo. Honestly.
0: There's a nice shopping...
6: The river doesn't even flood high enough to wipe it out. I mean, honestly.
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36: 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I would have been a great archaeologist.
34: Put on your khaki pants and get out your rock hammers.
36: Archaeologists have dug up a 5,000-year-old pub in Iraq.
34: It's time for Archaeology News with Loz.
36: This is big, guys. This is a headline I read this week. The tomb of Jesus found after 2,000 years.
34: Really?
36: they've dug up the big man.
1: Or so they say.
36: So archaeologists...
1: It's taken them a while to find it.
0: Do you believe this?
36: Look, I don't want to say what I think because people get very angry on the text line. But, no,
2: it stopped you.
36: There are archaeologists working...
1: Doubting Thomas over here, eh? Mm. Hey, good
36: one. There are archaeologists working in Jerusalem on a slab that is sort of basically what... religious people have been saying is Jesus's tomb for a long time. It's called the Holy Sepulchre. And, what they found is neither confirms or denies that it's his tomb, but, they've found, evidence of a funerary landscape alongside small areas planted with vines and olive trees. This is Francesca Romana Sassola of the Sapienza University. So she's an archaeologist. It's significant because it confirms basically what one of the first Christian emperors was saying, Constantine. So after Jesus died, there was about 300 years where nobody really talked about him too much. He had small cult following. And then Constantine, his mother Helen, was a follower of this really niche, weird sort of religion called Christianity. And she went to the Holy Land, in Jerusalem, and she came back with all these stories about a tomb, and she said she brought relics from it. She described it not unlike what's being described here.
1: I'm being serious here. I'm not being a cynic or anything, but I'm surprised it wasn't well marked from the day. Like, in other words, wouldn't people have known, oh yeah, that one over there, that's Jesus' tomb?
36: Yeah, no, when he was around, if you believe the text, it wasn't a huge deal. Like, he wasn't a big deal at the time. It wasn't until later on.
1: He grew in popularity.
36: Yeah, he's a real after the...
1: It took off.
36: Yes, it certainly did, and we are still in the grips of it.
2: Why did it take off?
36: Well, because Constantine, the Roman Emperor, made it sort of law to be a Christian. He liked this religion. He thought it was good. He liked the idea of it, the texts and everything, and he basically mandated it during his reign. And then they had such... It just really took hold. It really did. And people can say that's because of all sorts of geopolitical reasons. Other people can say because it's a awesome and the one true religion and that's how it should be. And, I mean, there obviously other countries have their own stuff going on and other cultures that are all very sort of similar religions really ideologically. But, Christianity
0: is
36: still...
0: How many years after his death did it really take off?
36: 300. It sort of...
1: Took a while to build traction. It was a slow burn.
36: Yep. By the time it got to Constantine, you could argue that all of the stories were just hand-me-down stories from old
0: Australia,
36: texts.
0: 250 or something?
36: Yeah. Longer than we've even been a country. He died and then, you know. So there could be a guy that dies in, you know, Paralawi now and in 320 years.
0: So those old graves in cemeteries, about that or a little bit more.
36: Yeah. Yeah.
1: Which then throws up questions of accuracy about the stories that are told about his life.
36: Of course.
1: Yeah. Because people weren't there 300 years later.
36: I always struggle with taking any religious text too literally because I think it's more about the message. And I think that Jesus actually had an awesome message. He was an amazing dude. Whether you believe he was a real person or not, he loved his neighbour. You know, he was kind. He was generous. He forgave people. He took people in. I actually think a lot of religious organisations.
1: No, I'm not.
36: Do it.
1: I just want people to know you're not listening to the Hour of Power.
36: I know.
1: This is Triple.
36: I know. Listen, I'm an atheist / agnostic. Like, I don't believe necessarily in any organised religion. But I think that Jesus had a cool message, and I do think it's been.
2: Is Tom Morris going to go to hell?
36: Tom Morris? No, not if he repents on his deathbed. No, I think it's been kind of bastardised by organised religion. I think that some awful things have been done in the name of gods that would not want those things to be done. Yeah. So, you know, you can go down that road. But whether or not this is his tomb, it's really, and it makes people who believe it is really passionate because they see this as proof that he existed
1: and things
36: like that.
1: There'll be pilgrimages from all over the world.
36: Yes, and I really feel for the archaeologists in this because they just have to say what scientifically that they find, you know. And
1: all
36: sometimes
1: the same room, all the archaeologists.
36: Sometimes telling the truth to a religious zealot is the worst thing you can do. Yeah. You know, it really pisses them off. So it's going to be a tricky one to navigate, but you know, look, I'm kind of rooting for Jesus. I'm kind of going, why not?
1: Gee, let it be his tomb. The support will do. I wouldn't go that far.
36: Well, I'm not saying that, you know, he could have been a real guy, and I think he might have been. So this could be where he was buried.
2: It's You are listening to Triple M.
36: Yeah.
1: Amazing. Amazing.
36: Get back to
2: Is Tom
36: roll.
2: Morris going to hell? We'll have more on that after 7 o'clock. It's Rude, it's a Loz.
3: Triple M's Rude, Dits and Loz for breakfast.
1: I love food, but as I get older, Dits, you know, I don't eat much for breakfast and I nibble at lunch a little bit. I can eat a decent lunch, but I'm more focused on the family meal at night.
0: Yep.
1: So that's important for our house to make sure we try and eat together as often as we can, you know, to have a chat and talk and, you know, get anything off your chest that you need to. So a family dinner is important in our house. Anyway, we're at Port Augusta on Saturday night for 18th and wanted to leave Port Augusta to get back for tea Sunday night. Mm-hmm. And I sort of said to my wife, you know, Nick and Joe were still in Adelaide, the 16 and 18-year-olds. I said, it'd be good if, you know, they had dinner ready for us when we got back.
0: Ah.
1: So we left at 2 o'clock.
0: Mm-hmm.
1: And it wasn't hard because I'd bought some, ribs from the butcher, and all you have to do with ribs is whack them on a tray and put them in the oven, like put right. baking paper underneath them,
0: yeah,
1: and put them in the oven and turn it to 180 degrees. And
0: don't put oil on them or anything.
1: Nothing.
0: Just as is.
1: As is. And then, you know, you have to make either mashed potato or broccoli or mm-hmm. carrots or whatever else you want. So I thought, not much to ask. Anyway, I said to the missus, you sort it out, let them know, and we'll leave at 2 o'clock. We'll be back there. Anyway, I don't know what happened between that conversation and when we got home, but I'd sort of dropped it a couple of times to the wife, you know, you sure you've given them enough information, you know, because I didn't want to get home and then, you know. Anyway, what do you reckon happened? I get to the road about a K from our house.
0: Yeah.
1: And there's a blow up on the phone. One of the kids rang, how do you turn the oven on? I've heard. And do you reckon I had steam coming out of my ears at that point? I'm fair dinkum. Like, they can cook barbecues. They've been cooking barbecues. All my kids, the 10-year-old to the 18-year-old, can cook sausages, chops, and steak on the barbecue. Mm. No problem.
0: Mm-hmm.
1: So I'm proud of that.
0: Yeah.
1: But the 16 and the 18-year-old couldn't turn the oven on. I lost the plot at that point.
0: Yeah.
1: Anyway, so fair to say our sort of 6:30 dinner that we were going to have as a family was delayed until about 7:30.
0: They didn't thought to ring someone?
1: Well, they rang us. Yeah, right. Didn't think anything before. Mm. Anyway, there was all sorts of blame games going on.
0: Yeah.
1: So got to get a positive out of a negative. So, I sort of took it upon myself to say, look, obviously this is our fault. It's my fault and mum's fault for not teaching your kids how to cook properly.
0: Right, that was big of you.
1: Yeah. Unusual as well. But anyway, I said that. So we've decided that we're going to have cooking nights at the house now.
0: What does that involve?
1: Well, with the six kids, they're in pairs.
0: Oh.
1: All right.
0: Right.
1: So they had to pair up with someone. And now they've got to cook one night of the week on a Monday, Tuesday, Wednesday, or Thursday.
0: Really?
1: Yep.
0: And how did that go over?
1: Fine. They didn't have much.
0: Do they have to go and do the shopping and everything?
1: No, but they have to let us know if we've got to get something from the shops.
0: All right, that's pretty good.
1: And then they've got to not only cook, but they've got to clean up and wipe the table and pack away. So they've got to do the full lot so that they understand how much effort other people are doing when they prepare and cook and clean.
0: Who, I'm just interested in
1: the pairings.
0: The youngest, who does he have to go with? You wouldn't put the two youngest together, would you?
1: Tom, Rosie, last night was Sophie and Rocco. So Tom is going with Rosie, who's 14. So 10-year-old's going with a 14-year-old.
0: That's good.
1: And the two older boys are together. Which could end up in a fight in the kitchen, I reckon.
0: You'll be getting takeaway that night. You'd take away Chinese, I reckon.
1: This is going to be a good update. So I've got to do them before 7 o'clock every day, right? I'll let you know what happens. But we're one night in. So they started with spaghetti bolognese last night.
0: Who did that last night?
1: Sophie and Rocco.
0: Yeah, and went well?
1: It actually went really well. So all clear.
0: And they didn't argue in the kitchen? They're a good team?
1: Sophie's a very good steerer.
0: Right.
1: Rocco. There was a bit of whinging from Rocco. Don't worry about that. So, but a good start. We'll see how I go. I'll update you as the kitchen fiasco happens over the coming days.
0: You'd end up with a
1: weeks.
0: Restaurant out of this.
1: No, just if I'm losing weight, you know, it's not going well.
4: 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It's Rude, it's a Loz. Triple M. Triple M.
32: Brisbane's Roo, Dids and Loz for breakfast.
1: A bit of revenge. You know, if you've been wronged, if you've been wronged, and you sometimes, you know, payback's a good thing. Just everyone, you know, equilibrium. Everyone's happy, you move on.
0: Especially,
1: I heard a great story Friday. So I went to Bruce Lindner's book launch Friday. He's written a book and
0: played for the Crows, the Prez, and played for West Adelaide.
1: He's been through a bit of a journey, a bit of a battle over the last 2 years with kidney cancer, and he's coming through it, and he's written a book about his experience.
0: Is he going to come out the other side? Or
1: he's going really well. Yeah, he's going very well. But anyway, I think I'm allowed to tell this story because it's now public. He told the story on Friday. It's in his book as well. Jeff Merrill, the winemaker, is one of his good mates. They play a lot of golf together, and Bruce works in the wine industry. So anyway, this story tickled my tickled my fancy. I liked it. This is what I think should happen in life. Anyway, Jeff Merrill's on a flight. He's sitting up the front, and it's a long-haul flight. And for those of us that know him, he is a character. He's a funny bloke.
0: Very
1: anyway,
0: funny.
1: He wants to have a bit of shut-eye, so he pulls down the window shutter, and he's sitting next to a lady who he says is a rude bitch. It's the best way he could describe it. She won't talk, she doesn't say anything, and, you know, ignores him, rah-rah. And then, a few minutes, she leans over.
36: I ignore plenty of people on flights. Does that make me a rude
1: bitch? Oh, but he just said her persona wasn't that nice. You know, she wasn't giving good vibes. But she leans, this what happened next, though, was she leans across and pulls the window shutter up.
0: Can't do that.
1: As he's asleep. And the sun is shining straight in his eye.
36: Oh, you can't do that.
1: And he goes, bloody hell. So he waits a minute or two and he pulls it back down. So she waits a couple of minutes and she leans across and pulls it back up.
0: How
1: so
0: can then, you lean across?
1: So he's going, for God's sake, it's a long haul flight. I'm tired. I just want to have a sleep. You know, can you not let me? Anyway, he notices that she's reading this novel, big, thick novel. And anyway. A few hours go by, apparently, and eventually she gets up and goes to the lavatory.
0: Oh, no.
1: And he thinks, bugger. So he grabs the book and he rips out the last four pages.
36: And
1: puts the book back down on the seat.
0: That
1: and
0: is
1: does it, right?
0: Brilliant.
1: So anyway, she continues to read the book. She's engrossed. And then fast forward, they get to the baggage carousel and he spots her and he finally says, you enjoying that book? She goes, yes, it's very good, thank you. He goes, oh, good. And that's all they said. And then they move on. And, of course, he'll never ever see her again.
36: Yeah.
1: But this poor lady's going to get to the end of her book.
36: Oh, that's...
0: And I reckon she'll put the pieces together.
1: I'm pretty sure she will.
36: Well, there's not many people who would have got to the last of their book in four pages, wouldn't we see?
1: No, that's right. So I thought, all's well that ends well. She deserved that.
36: Yeah. All's fair in love and war.
1: And that's, a bit of revenge. That's
36: petty revenge can be quite delicious.
0: Very good, Diz. Very, very good.
1: So it got me thinking about, you know, revenge. Yeah. When have you got your revenge?
0: Oh.
1: Yeah. Doesn't have to be nasty. Doesn't have to be super nasty.
36: Horrendous.
1: No, just petty.
36: I've heard stories, and this is just, I think this is psychologically insane, but... Apparently, after this woman broke up with her husband, they had a horrible breakup. He was cheating on her and all sorts. And he came to pick up his clothes, and she'd had them tailored so that they were all about just two sizes too small.
1: To make him think that he'd
36: gotten a bit fat. Like, none of his clothes fit right.
0: No,
36: and she, like,
0: so good.
36: Cuffed all of his pants so they were just an awkward length. Didn't look right on him. But not really enough. Just enough that the shirt buttons were really... busting when he would sit down, you know, a little bit.
1: Yeah.
36: But then that's, you know, that's a lot of work. Yeah,
0: that's a lot of work.
36: It's a lot of work.
1: I've mentioned this quickly. I mean, you've heard this before, but I've let the odd tire down. If someone's done the wrong thing.
0: You are a tire letter.
1: Nah, a fella blocked me in one day at golf and I had to get to an urgent meeting after golf, like a specialist appointment.
36: Yeah.
1: And it was so tight I couldn't get out. I couldn't get into my car and I couldn't get out. So I looked buggy, so I let his tires down.
36: And what did you do? You get an Uber or something?
1: Yeah, I had to. And then I was really late, but it made me feel better.
36: Yeah, I mean, that is a pretty big step, like, and they know it's you, because you've got motive, you know.
1: Talking about sweet revenge, a fellow we know on a flight, the quick story is the lady next to him was so annoying, she went to the toilet to rip the last four pages out of her book.
0: I reckon that's good.
1: Yeah.
36: I mean,
1: that taught her a lesson.
0: Only if she deserved it.
1: Nah, she did.
36: She was being shocking. Yeah. But it is one of those things that no one gets hurt, but it's just so... annoying to be unsatisfied and not know what happens at the end of a very intense thriller book.
1: A little bit of sweet revenge. Justin Evanston, what happened to you, Justin?
4: So I drive garbage trucks.
1: Yeah.
4: One of your pet hates, I know.
0: we love garbos.
1: Have a bit of fun with it.
4: Anyway, so a certain street I do, it's quite busy, and every time I But the last few times I've been down this particular street, there's a block of units. Mm-hmm. Two cars parked either side of the drive and parked in front of the bins. So wheel the bins, block the whole driveway off, flip all the bins and just leave them there and drive off. Mm-hmm. Funnily enough, last week I went back through there and guess what? There's no cars parked in front of the bins.
1: Yeah. So you taught them a lesson.
36: Yeah.
1: Well done, Justin.
36: There you go.
2: Let's go to Victor. G'day, Ellie.
5: Morning, team.
2: Have you had a bit of revenge?
5: I have. I used to work once upon a time in a nice winery, and I had this tofty lady that was just awful. Mm. anyway, when I was serving main courses to the table, I leant over and I accidentally poured red wine jus into her handbag.
2: Oh, my God.
1: Naughty little girl.
5: I figured I wouldn't bother telling her because I didn't want to ruin her afternoon.
36: No.
5: Well done.
36: Oh, well, she knows that now if she listens to Triple M. I mean, when you work in hospitality, and I never saw, I'm telling you, I never saw chefs tamper with anyone's food. Like, people who think that is really a no-no. Like, they do not do that. But the times that I wanted to you know? there was one time I overcharged someone who was an absolute piece of SHIT. I doubled up a couple of their cocktails because I just went, stuff you.
2: And they didn't care or notice
36: because they were so rich. But
6: I think a very well-known South Australian split with his wife, and I think his wife decided to use Grange in her pasta sauce for a while. As a little bit of a win for a while, just to get that flavour into the pasta.
1: Yeah, right.
6: You might have done the wrong thing.
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1: Remember last week we were talking about Isla Fisher, who was married to Sacha Baron Cohen.
6: Yeah.
1: Also known as Borat or any of those, you know, characters.
36: Ali G.
1: Tim.
2: Bruno.
1: She got the ex. So she's back on the dating scene, and she said that last week went out on a date with a fella. It was all going well until his dog got up from under the table and bolted.
36: Yeah.
1: And he had to run after the dog. And she said, the way he ran, she was, And that ended the whole thing. Ended the whole day.
6: Funny said, running stuff.
1: A bloke all that runs like that. I can't go out with a bloke that runs like that.
36: Yeah, ick.
1: Yeah. Go with the ick. Girls tend to get the ick, don't they, Loz?
36: I think everyone gets the ick. I mean, it's a delicate thing when you're in those early stages of being attracted to someone. You're being really...
6: Can I have an ick with a wife?
36: Yeah, you can have an ick with anyone.
6: No, I'm just asking, is an ick a sackable offence, or is an ick something that you can put up with?
36: I think you can have an ick late into a relationship, but it's not going to, you're not going to break up with them over an ick. You can just go, ugh, ick.
1: Could you stop
36: you
1: know? Doing that?
36: But when you're in those early stages, you're being really discerning. You're trying to figure out if this is the person, and you're on high alert for
1: anything.
36: Is it
1: a deal breaker?
36: And once you get the ick, there's no comeback.
6: No.
36: You can't undo an ick.
6: Really?
36: Yeah.
1: Have you got one, Loz?
36: Oh, road rage.
2: Oh, yeah.
36: Yeah, when a guy...
6: Weren't you tooting in the nail bladder?
36: No, that wasn't me. It was a guy behind me.
1: When so if you're in the car with a guy and he's a real nutter.
36: And I'm not talking just your average, oh, come on, you know, cut me off. Yeah. I'm talking...
6: Full blown.
36: When they go into that angry mode and then there's just silence after.
1: Yeah.
36: It's like, ugh. There's something really gross about it. Yeah. And seeing them, like, in that raw state, it's so gross. You know, it just gives you a little snapshot into maybe... who they are, I think. Mm. But, yeah, no, there have been a couple of things in my life that have given me the ick. But it's over, you know, it's over stuff that you can't really explain. It's sort of, it'll just happen one day. I mean, yeah, I don't know, even want to say that one, actually.
6: Oh, no. You can't be doing that.
2: We don't do that.
1: That's an ick.
6: That's
1: you've just left us hanging.
6: Yes.
1: That's a big ick. Come on, say it.
36: No, Jared, you go first, and I'll see if I'm...
2: give you some time to think
36: about
2: it.
36: Yeah, how I can phrase it.
6: That's good to think about it.
2: Yeah. All right. Well, I'm happily married now, but when I was on the dating scene, a massive ick for me was those small little zippy cars, like the Yaris or the Mazda 2.
6: What about it?
2: It was just whoever drove them was always an absolute hot mess. There was usually like a dent in the door and like some decal on it, like bad girl or something like that.
6: Oh, that's an ick.
36: Yeah.
6: That's an ick.
1: Actually, those little signs are
36: I just ordered two more. Yeah.
2: If you can read this, you're too close.
1: Yeah. Sassy girl on board.
6: Yeah.
3: What do you want? A bloody BMW?
19: Actually, I have seen one that parks on my street and it's got baddie as the license plate.
3: Personalized plates
36: are a huge issue.
3: Personalized
36: plates. Because for me, it's like seeing, you can't help but imagine them going through the process of getting it sorted and having to go in and fill out a form. They want it so badly for everyone to see this that they've gone to so much trouble so that they can cruise around and go, that's right, I am Big Dave. You know, 02, because Big Dave 01 was taken.
1: Bad guy where the A is the number 4.
36: Yeah.
1: Clever. Yeah. A lot of thought into that.
36: I think I can say my other one.
2: Yes.
36: Nice. It's a type of underwear, okay?
2: Oh.
36: And it's the tight jock. Not the brief, the shorts.
2: Like the banana hammock.
36: The banana hammock jock.
3: Yeah. What do you mean banana hammock?
2: That's fair enough. You know, like it's a Speedo.
36: Like a Speedo, but you know, in the fabric that you get, it's just undie material.
2: Yeah.
36: That's
2: fair.
36: Rough, particularly if they're also wearing a t-shirt with it. Because it creates.
2: That's niche.
36: It is, no,
3: what
36: because.
3: What do you turn when you get them home?
36: No, I'm just saying in general. I'm not saying.
3: You're not going to see them anywhere. Where else are you going to see them with undies on?
36: I'm not saying where I've seen this in the past. I'm just saying.
2: So, no pants and a t-shirt on?
36: Yeah, but they're wearing the jock, the shorts. The shorts are fine. The shorts are very attractive, but there's something about the high-cut jock that is so... It shows a part of the leg that is not...
1: What if they got great legs?
36: Yeah, even if they do, there's something really... And you'll see it, like, with swimmers when they sort of are getting undressed and they're just wearing that little jock with a T-shirt. Something really off about that.
2: Yeah.
36: I don't know what it is. I think it might be because, you know, when we grew up, dads used to wear those kind of jocks. Mm, so you'd see your dad in those jocks. Okay, they're not very... Okay. I don't associate...
3: Are you wearing them dits?
1: Possibly.
36: Yeah.
20: Oh! Rumour confirmed.
36: Dits gets around in those jocks. Absolutely.
2: Yeah.
36: 100%. 100%. But that's just my personal feeling.
6: Oh, God.
36: Sorry. All right. Sorry. Yeah. It was a bit awful. If that's how you operate, there's nothing wrong with it, you know.
21: Triple M's Roo, Tits and Loz for breakfast. Triple M
36: breakfast. Caught up with my mum and my sister and my niece and my auntie yesterday for lunch for mum's birthday, and we, you know, just talking about good old times. And Sophia is in her early 20s now, but when she was, that's my niece, when she was a baby, her and her little brother, they're about a year and a half, 2 years apart, very close in age, and Mum would sometimes babysit them, you know, as you do. And honestly, Mum raised four children. Like, she raised four children in half the neighbourhood because, you know, she took care of all the kids in Paracon. So she's an amazing caretaker. But the technology aspect that sort of, there was a bit of a shift between when Mum had me and when my niece and nephew were born. Not that big a shift, but in that time, you know, flat screen TVs, remote control air conditioners, stereo systems, blinds that, you'd have to, you know, that all came out and suddenly she didn't know how to use any of that stuff and she's got to take care of the kids. And so the kids were babies. They were like one and two. And my sister goes out and my mum just goes, look, I'll be fine. Like, I'll be able to feed them and bathe them and change their nappies and all that stuff. But what the bloody hell do I do with all these remotes? And there were like five of them lined up. And she was like, well, that one's for stereo. Just use these. You'll be fine, Mum. That's on. That's off. So Bet goes out. Mum... The kids want to watch My Little Pony, so Mum picks up a remote, but instead of turning the TV on, she puts the air conditioner on, max blast, cold, all their hair's blowing, kids can barely stand up, they're getting pushed over by the wind, lips getting dry, Mummy, it's cold, yep, just hang on, I'll try and turn it down. Then she picks up the TV remote, puts it on, she gets My Little Pony on, but somehow... It's in Danish. So the kids who barely speak English are suddenly very confused. I thought I understood My Little Pony, but maybe I don't. So, Granny, we want English. So she picks up the remote, but then she picks up the stereo system remote and turns that on. And these children were trained like CIA style to fall asleep to Jack Johnson. Like my sister had them Clockwork Orange so that they knew it was nap time. So Jack Johnson comes on, the Danish thing's on in the background, aircon's on full blast. Marcus, who's like one, is walking around in circles with his blankie, like a dog that doesn't need to go to the toilet, and he's sagging his thumb going, I want to go to bed, I'm sleepy, but Danish, and my mum's freaking out. And she's like, this is, it's too complicated. The power's going off. We're going to do colouring in. But, yeah, it just made me cackle because babysitting can be very stressful. If you don't understand the technology, then, you know, if you don't know how to turn certain things on or you don't know how to heat things, certain things up, it's not, and you're already on, like, it's already high pressure because you've been given the responsibility of taking care of this child. You don't know how anything works. Have you had any disasters, Dits?
1: Oh, yesterday, funnily enough, you mentioned this. I looked after 17-month-old Bobby, my little grandson, all day. I've told you before, I'm 10th on the list. Like, I get called up in an absolute emergency. So I had to cancel golf yesterday, and I loved doing it because I wanted to be with Bobby.
3: Cancelled golf.
1: But I found myself on Jetty Road at Glenelg, locked out of my daughter-in-law's car could not get back in. I don't know what I did.
3: Couldn't get in the car.
1: Couldn't get back into it, and I'm holding him. And he's
36: You're just crying, holding him?
1: Holding him. No.

0: I wish I had the pram, but I didn't know how to unfold it.
1: Why are you not even in your car?
0: Well, because they've got the baby
2: car seat.
0: You know what you car seat?
1: Pull it out and put it in yours.
0: Oh, you've got to be joking.
2: If you can't get the door open, you can't do that.
0: Yeah. So I was locked out of her car anyway, and it went on and on.
2: You should get a car seat.
0: Stress, I'll tell you. Talking about babysitting disasters, Loz's mum, Canadian Kath.
2: She had a shocker back in the day.
0: She could redirect armies and aeroplanes and ships via Morse code in the war.
2: Raised four kids, but she struggles a little bit with technology sometimes, and all the remotes in my sister's house. She had My Little Pony on in Danish, the aircon on max volume in the middle of winter, and the Jack Johnson playing their sleep music. And it was a disaster. So we want to hear your stories. What are your babysitting disaster stories? Who we got there?
1: We've got Lisa on the line. G'day, Lisa.
3: Hi, how you going, guys?
1: Good. What happened with your babysitting?
3: Well, I babysat. I was quite young and I babysat for my girlfriend. She was a bit older than me. And, well, I fell asleep on the lounge, didn't I? And then I woke up to this baby putting makeup all over me. She got into the bathroom,
2: got
3: all the makeup out. She poured all the shampoo down the shower. it was everywhere. And I thought, I felt bad just for the waste, but I thought she could have drunk that shit.
2: Yeah.
3: Who knows what she could have done. But anyway, I woke up and I was gorgeous. I had stuff all over my face, drawn on the doors. Yeah, so I wasn't very popular.
2: Yeah.
1: You can't let the babysitter fall to sleep.
2: No.
1: It's not a good
2: move. No. Rosemary. Rule number one.
1: G'day, Felicity.
4: Hello. I was babysitting my best friend's daughter. There's about a year between my daughter and her daughter, mm-hmm. so they're about one and two. I stepped out of the room for a little bit, came back. They'd coated my whole lounge room in, and themselves, in not only just Sudocreme, but decided then to add baby powder on top of that as well.
2: A paste, a powder paste.
4: And I had floorboards, and I swear I was getting that out of the grooves in the floorboards for months.
2: Yeah.
4: It was an absolute disaster.
2: Yeah, and you think it's all gone, and then you lift up a cushion and then you see more on the... Yeah, that is horrendous.
1: Let's go down to Cheltenham. G'day, Mandy. Have you had a babysitting disaster?
5: Yes, I have. With my daughter when she was two, my nephew and my girlfriend came over. So we had three two-and-a-half-year-olds. They were just playing in the backyard while we were playing Yahtzee inside, and they got into my dad's shed. Got into some acrylic paint, decided to paint the shed, my dad's car and trailer and themselves. Fortunately, my daughter was the favourite, so she wasn't in trouble. But we're in trouble with my sister because he was very fair and had white acrylic paint in his head for a long, long time. So,
1: what about the car with paint on it? That would have been.
5: Well, Dad wasn't too happy, but we managed.
2: You got to forgive him. That happens. That, things like that
5: too. What do you do? Right. Look, fortunately, she was the favourite. So,
2: pays to be the favourite.
1: Good on you, Mandy.
6: Triple M's Room, Tits and Loz for breakfast.
1: Last week, and on your way there, you had to go via the train station and you got caught in a very tricky situation.
2: Now, the train station is a bit like an airport loo in that the door is really far away from the toilet.
1: Right.
2: Because people have, like, suitcases and stuff. They give you a bit more room in there.
1: Yep.
2: Close the door,
1: yep.
2: Switch the lock, hang my bag on the back of the door.
1: Beautiful.
2: And the door is opening and my handbag has unlatched the lock on the door. You can imagine. Anyway, and I'm sitting there covering everything up with my hands and sort of pushing my leg forward and trying to touch the door.
1: Any people walking past?
2: Well, two teenage girls. They had, like, cool hair with pink streaks in it, and one of them had a nose ring. And I was like, all right, this could be bad. You know, these girls could take a photo of me or something here, you know what I'm saying? But never judge a book by its cover, because they went, oh, my God, are you okay? And then they pulled the door closed for me.
1: Oh,
2: and I said, thanks, girls. And they stood there and held the door while I finished my wee. And we all sat there in silence while we listened to me pee. And they held the door. And then I pulled my pants back up and went out there.
1: Then you come to lunch.
2: I just want to say thank you to the sound man for not using a pee sound effect. I actually really expected that. And
0: fart or something.
2: Thanks, Sam. Yeah, fart! Can you imagine?
0: Women don't.
7: What
0: do
7: if he went rogue like that?
2: I don't think I'd ever forgive him. Anyway, it happens sometimes, things like that, and there's not much you can do about it except think about it for the rest of your life every night when you're falling asleep. And I wouldn't mind hearing from people. Have you ever been caught with your pants down? Just a bit of accidental nudity. There's nothing more horrendous, particularly in public or when someone like

0: A mother-in-law sees, you know, it's just. Have you ever accidentally flat? Oh yeah, Rue.
1: Well, I've got a list of things. Sarah got showed a screenshot of herself nude in the shower in front of my dad, was on the couch with the boobies out and all sorts of things.
0: Is that when Tommy got hold of the phone?
1: Yeah, Tom took a photo of Sarah in the shower and then she uploaded it onto the big screen TV. And my old man said, look at it. Dad said, lucky it's a bit foggy, Sarah. I had my old fella flop out in the middle of a football game and I won Tool of the Week.
0: Yeah, very good.
1: Yeah, there's only probably a million people watching that. So
0: when that happened, did you know it was happening? At the time, you felt the breeze.
1: I had to make a decision between sort of trying to tuck it in while I was running or use two ends to mark the ball.
0: You chose the team. You chose.
1: No, I tucked in with one hand and marked it with the other.
0: Oh, wow.
1: I had to try. I had to make a decision.
0: You can have it all.
1: No, well, you can try to.
0: I only ask that because once I was at Bunnings and I saw him crouching down, and this is burnt in my memory because I was a kid. He had on like really short shorts. You know the ones, the runner shorts that cut up really high on the side?
1: Yeah.
0: Skinny legs. And he was crouching down to get something off the floor and his whole everything, junk and everything was hanging out.
1: Yeah, they can.
0: But it was touching the ground, Roo.
1: What?
0: It was, and he didn't notice.
1: He might have liked it.
0: Well, this is what I'm thinking. Was he like, that's nice. It was a warm day.
2: Yeah.
0: But I've always, since that moment, I thought, well, maybe you just can't tell when things are dangling. But
1: I reckon you could feel it. Yeah, I'm pretty certain you could feel it dangle. I always wear jocks with them as well, just to make sure.
0: Balls are guaranteed.
1: 133353. When have you been caught with your pants down or
0: your top off or anything? Just some when you've accidentally flashed or been caught. You know, it's just woeful. I want to not be alone.
1: All right, let's head to Victor Harbour. G'day, Ellie. Have you been in Loz's position?
3: Morning, Loz and Roo. Yeah, but this one was kind of my fault.
0: Okay.
3: I was a little bit boozy.
0: Okay.
3: But I can promise you, Loz, that eventually you do laugh.
0: Okay.
3: You do feel better about it.
0: When you stop.
3: So I was doing wedding dress shopping.
0: Yep.
3: With my bridesmaids. We'd been out for like a boozy lunch. There was champagne at like every stop. And there was this one, like it was a big princess dress that I'd just tried on for shits and giggles.
0: Yeah.
3: And then getting out of it was a bit difficult. And I don't know if you've ever been into like some of those showrooms and they've got, you know, the curtain cubicles and stuff. But getting out of this dress and a little bit drunk, I fell backwards out of the dress and landed on the showroom floor just in my underwear. So kicked out. Like,
0: Ellie. In a bridal.
3: Made for a great story later.
0: Yes.
1: Wedding night speech. Good on you, Ellie.
0: You see this dress? You don't know what I went through to get it.
1: See what you've created here, Loz. All these sort of stories are getting dragged out.
0: If you've just tuned in, the door swung open on the toilet in the train station when I was sitting on it and got caught peeing by a couple of teenagers.
1: Pants around your ankles?
0: Pants around the knee. Look, it could have been worse. You know, I sometimes wear body suits and you have to take them off completely, right? So you're just nude on the toilet. It's terrible, terrible, very vulnerable. Could have been so much worse. And I shudder to think, thank God I wore the top I wore. Anyway, I want to hear from people who've been caught flashing or a little bit nude in public.
1: All right, we've had some good reaction on the text line. Jamie from Ranella said, I was at the in-laws one night, got up at 1 a.m. for a drink of water, so he's just feeling the wall, walking out there because it was in complete darkness. Next minute, he's felt his mother-in-law in the kitchen, both standing there naked. He said breakfast the next day was a little bit interesting. He went back to bed and his missus said, are you okay? And he said, I think I've just felt your mum in the nude in the kitchen. That was a bit of an odd one.
0: Oh, you never recover.
1: No.
0: You never recover.
1: Christy from Woodcroft said that she thought her workmate had gone home, but she was caught full stark as after getting out of the shower, strolling through the kitchen, and the workmate had just gone out for a ciggy out the back and was watching her walk through the kitchen full stark as.
0: Oh my God.
1: I can completely picture because we've all been to Wet and Wild with the kids at some stage, not all of us, but a lot of people have.
0: Uh-oh.
1: They all went down the slide at the same time, kids, wife, husband, all, you know, there's about four or five on the same one.
0: Yeah.
1: Got down the other and all the wife's swimsuit had come completely off and everything was hanging out everywhere. So.
0: I mean...
1: Towel, please. Let's go to Woodville North. G'day, Stephen. Have you been
2: How
1: caught?
2: Are you, Roo?
1: You been caught in the news?
0: G'day, mate.
2: Yeah, mate. Yeah, playing eight ball at the Finsbury Hotel. The brother-in-law decided to sack me. Thursday night, full bar, late 80s.
1: And what happened?
2: That was nice. everything come out.
1: Oh, no.
2: No jocks. No jocks.
1: No jocks.
0: Commando.
1: No
0: jocks.
1: What
0: kind of pants are you wearing? Not jeans, surely.
2: Nah, trackies.
0: Yeah, that's fair.
1: The old tracky dacks are down. All right, Steve.
4: I saw his billets.
0: Oh, yeah. Hamish.
1: All right. It looks like you're not the only one caught with your pants down.
0: Thanks, guys.
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0: Triple M breakfast. Nicknames are an interesting phenomenon, and when they stick, and there's not much you can do about
1: very
0: it.
1: Very sticky.
0: Especially, I find, if they rhyme. So there's something that's quite common and very unfortunate, but it is common that you'll do something embarrassing in primary school or whatever, and it'll just happen to rhyme with your name. Mm. Like if you're a dibber-dobber and your name's Pat, you're Pat the Rat for the rest of your life. You know what I mean?
1: Well, nearly every Pat's Pat the Rat just because it rhymes.
0: Just because it rhymes. Yeah. But it is unfortunate. So a wonderful guy we grew up with, his name's Hugh. Great guy. And he's a very successful man now. He's got a career and a beautiful family and everything. Yeah. And he's handsome. He's just, you know, he's a real package.
21: Yeah, yeah.
0: But to me, he'll always be Pooey Huey because he did a poo in the sandpit. You know, it's like there's just no...
21: Oh, no. He'll never escape that.
0: No. It's just locked in.
21: Yeah.
0: And I have to hold myself back. Like, I've seen him a few times as an adult and not scream Pooey Huey over it's just so unfair. Who was that guy the other day that kicked the draw goal?
1: Dylan Moore.
0: Yeah.
1: Dylan Draw Moore.
0: Yeah.
1: Well, he's had it twice. They've drawn twice this year, and both just before the siren, he's had a chance to influence the game. And he hasn't, but he's a great player.
21: Well, the first game, didn't he kick the goal that leveled?
1: Did he?
21: The game.
1: Okay. Yeah. I can't remember that
0: far back. He's destined to be nicknamed
21: Dylan Draw Moore. So he always draws games.
0: Yes. Yeah. And sometimes, you know, destiny will just line you up with your nickname like that. And
21: that's who you're meant to be.
0: Yeah. It's unfortunate, but it happens. Yeah. And sometimes it's just deeply funny, you know.
21: Yeah.
0: I've got, I'm trying to think of more of them, but... Some of them I can't actually say on air.
1: they don't even have to be bad. They just rhyme, don't they?
0: Yeah, just rhyming nicknames.
21: Yeah.
0: I want to hear your rhyming nicknames. Some of them
1: not even... like, my mate Keith Sneath, he was at the Central Market last week.
0: Yeah, that's his real name.
1: His real name.
0: I mean, that is mind-boggling.
21: That's unbelievable.
1: He said before Sticky, I've got a mate called Sticky Mickey. Now, that's just because it rhymes.
0: Yeah.
1: It's not because he's... likes honey or anything like that
21: or any other connotation.
1: No.
0: No, but sometimes it does come with a story, so I wouldn't mind hearing that.
1: All right, so what do we want? Funny nicknames?
0: Well rhyming nicknames. If it comes with a story, you're much more likely.
21: Like, was your name Luke and did you throw up in class?
0: Pukey Lukey.
21: Yeah.
1: Right.
21: Well, that kind of stuff.
0: You know, it happens, rhyming
1: nicknames. It's got no relevance or whatever.
0: They rhyme. There might be a funny story behind it.
1: Yeah, well, it's not even that funny, but a bloke called Jason just said for no other reason other than it's his name, he didn't, you know, have a history of anything, but his nickname was Jason Masturbation.
0: It
1: doesn't really rhyme.
0: It doesn't.
1: But blokes don't care. They just got to...
21: Yeah.
0: There's got to be some smoke with that fire, surely. All right, Will and Craig Moore, what is your rhyming nickname and how did you get it?
22: Yeah, g'day. So my last name's a Yurin. It's a Russian last name. So basically in the year 3, someone had the bright idea of coming up with Willie Yurin.
0: Oh, Willie Yurin.
22: And that sort of stuck ever since. Yep.
0: Oh, no.
1: Good idea, Will. All right. Sorry to hear about that. Let's head to Williston. G'day, Josh.
23: Hey, how you going, guys?
1: What's your funny nickname?
23: Okay, so I worked with a guy in a government job up in Sydney, and he had a little bit of a habit of running back to the boss in the afternoon and ratting people out for not
1: doing
23: it. So his unfortunate last name was Kitcherman, so he ended up being known as Snitcherman.
1: Hey, I like that one, Josh. Good one.
23: It stuck. He could not shake it as much as he tried, I'm telling you.
0: They probably
1: do the crime, you do the time.
0: They're calling me Snitcherman, boss.
1: Yes.
0: What are we going to do?
1: Let's head to Woodside. G'day, Chris. Have you got a nickname for us?
24: Yeah, I have. So when I was in grade 5, we did an excursion to the Adelaide Zoo.
1: Yeah.
24: I was standing watching the tiger, and it just walked up to me and turned around and stuck its tail in there and pissed all over me.
1: Oh.
24: And luckily, my name's Chris, so I got called Chrissy Pissy Chrissy for the next 10 years. It was amazing.
1: Pissy Chrissy. Yeah.
24: Like, it actually stinks. Like tiger's piss really smells bad.
1: We'll have to take your word for that, Chrissy Pissy. Yeah.
0: That can be my what we learned on Monday.
21: Well, yeah, she's stolen it.
0: So. Oh.
1: Maybe it's dehydrated.
0: Yeah.
1: Yes.
0: Could be that.
1: Hasn't been drinking enough water. Yeah. All right, Chris. Chrissy Pissy, you can pick your prize. Good luck. Thanks for ringing in.
2: The top five things we learned on Roo, Dits and Loz this week. Number five, with Dits away or kidnapped,
3: I've been kidnapped.
2: We learned Loz and Roo need to step up on the mic and do a bit more heavy lifting.
3: Roo, Dits and Loz.
0: Good morning. It is 7:03. Oh, 7:08. I've got my glasses on. I just took you back in time.
1: Yeah.
0: You've got an extra 5 minutes.
1: Yeah.
0: Now, it's 7:08. Dits has been kidnapped, so Roo and I are doing things like and doing good mornings and things like that, and we're not. It's not our wheelhouse, so, you know, bear with us.
2: Ah, well. You can always try again tomorrow.
3: And Loz.
0: Sorry, Hannah.
21: No, sorry, my bad.
0: It's a bit weird because Dits has been kidnapped, so we're all kind of sitting on different
21: We're on
0: lines.
21: Edge.
2: That's going well. Number four, with Dits away, surely nobody will call up and say,
4: G'day, boys, how you?
2: Because there's only one boy here. But then Tuesday, footy journo John Ralph called up.
5: Herald Sun and Fox footy journalist Ralphie, what can you tell us today?
8: Hello, boys. What an extraordinarily messy and damaging saga.
2: Okay, Ralphie, that's your first warning. Don't do it again.
25: The next day.
5: Ralphie, it's just not getting any better, is it?
8: Hello, boys. Yeah, good to be with you and girls. Yeah, Sydney's darkest hour. Yes, we're all in this together. And
2: but in Ralphie's defence, even our regular callers are forgetting about Loz this week.
26: How you going, Ruin Loz?
0: Yeah,
26: not too bad.
2: Number three. Sunday night, Sam Pang was a big winner on TV's Night of Nights.
27: Gold Logie goes to Sam Pang.
2: And we learned how he was able to become the Gold Logie winner.
5: Do I have to call you Sir Sam now or not?
28: King will do fine, Roo.
0: King
28: will be fine.
0: King Pang.
28: No.
5: That's got a good ring to it.
28: Fine, if you're happy to go with it. The next time I see you, if you do not call me King, you have to give me $100.
5: I'm going to go with King Pang because that sounds good.
0: Because he's a tight ass. You never give up $100.
28: Yeah. Exactly.
5: Is this part of your payment for hosting it last year? I've got to win it next year or something? Or whatever. It sounds a bit sus.
28: There you go. You had to do it, didn't you? You had to just bring it down.
5: It seems a little bit convenient.
28: You reckon there's an agreement?
5: I'll do it
28: agreement.
5: This year and let me win it next year.
28: All right, you got me. There you go. You got a scoop. There you go, Roo. That was the deal.
2: Number two. We learnt Loz probably won't be going back to the toilets at the train station.
0: Now, the train station loo is a bit like an airport loo in that the door is really far away from the toilet.
5: Right.
0: Because people have, like, suitcases and stuff. They give you a bit more room in there.
5: Yep.
0: Close the door.
5: Yep.
0: Switch the lock. Hang my bag on the back of the door.
5: Beautiful.
0: And the door is opening. And my handbag has unlatched the lock on the door. You can imagine. Anyway, and I'm sitting there covering everything up with my hands and sort of pushing my leg forward and trying to touch the door.
5: Any people walking past?
0: Well, two teenage girls. They had, like, cool hair with pink streaks in it, and one of them had a nose ring. And I was like, all right, this could be bad. You know, these girls could take a photo of me. But never judge a book by its cover, because they went, oh, my God, are you okay? And then they pulled the door closed for me.
5: Oh,
0: and I said, thanks, girls. And they stood there and held the door while I finished my wee. And we all sat there in silence while we listened to me pee. And they held the door. And then I pulled my pants back up and went out there.
5: Then you come to lunch.
0: I just want to say thank you to the sound man for not using a pee sound effect. I actually really expected that. Thanks, Sam.
2: That reminds me, I forgot to add the sound effect. Number one. Roo needed his car serviced last week. And we learnt. He needs more than a mechanic to fix this job.
5: Dropped it off at the workshop. A couple of mechanics were standing there and they said, Roo, can you come out into the workshop? Lifted up the engine cover and there are all snail shells all over the engine. And then they say to me, have you got a rat problem? I said, what do you mean? He said, well, it looks like rats have been getting snails, crawling up your engine underneath the bonnet, getting out of the cold, having a feed of snails.
0: Oh, my God.
5: And
0: so they're bringing the snails in.
5: They're bringing the snails in from the garden.
0: Climbing
5: up on top of the engine.
0: Oh,
5: so they've got
0: cozy.
5: A nice warm butt.
0: Yeah.
5: They're chewing on snails. The guys go, have you got French rats out there at Burnside or something?
0: Me and not legs, you're okay. The rats and the nozzles and the bill.
20: Top five things we learned on Roo, Dits and Loz this week.
1: God. Good
0: that
1: week.
0: So good.
1: Good week.
0: Well done, Sammy, but you're dead to me, mate. Here, I'm coming for you.
2: It's Roo, Dits and Loz, Triple M.
20: Roo, Dits and Loz for breakfast.
0: So, have you heard of the Mandela Effect? This is something...
1: Ooh, rings a bell.
0: ...where people will collectively, not everyone, but a large group of people will think something's real or true or something happened, and then but it hasn't. And we're not sure how all these people came to feel.
1: Dits being kidnapped or something.
0: Yeah, a bit like that.
4: The Mandela Effect. So are there any famous, other than that, are there any famous examples?
0: So it came from Mandela when he actually died in 2013. A bunch of people went online and said, I thought he died in the 80s.
1: Right.
0: And everyone had this collective memory that wasn't real.
1: Okay.
0: Going old school with this, you mentioned one, Dits.
4: Casablanca.
0: Played Against Sam is never mentioned in the movie.
4: No, it was never ever said. That's right.
0: The Monopoly Man, you know, you can picture him in your head. He doesn't have a monocle. And in a lot of people's heads... If they were asked to draw him, he'd have a monocle. Yep. And nobody really knows why.
4: Yeah, right.
0: He's got a monocle in the memory. In Star Wars, he never says, Luke, I am your father. He says, no, I am your father.
9: I am the father.
0: But people misremember it, right? And it's a really interesting one. Well, there's one that sort of happened, and I was part of this, where they thought there was a Mandela effect with someone called Harold the Giraffe. Healthy Harold. Okay, you guys didn't have the life education van gum to your school, but did you, Hamish?
1: We didn't have life education.
0: That's true. So the life education van was a very exciting thing that happened to primary schools. Mm. It was a big van. It was sort of more of a trailer, really, that was attached. And
1: not the dentist.
0: A bit like that, but instead of going in and getting your teeth fixed, you all went in and you learnt about... like how to best take care of your body, not to take drugs and alcohol, what they do to your body. But it was all quite cool. Like there was a big, all the walls were like dark purple and they had a big screen on the wall that showed you the effects of what happened to the brain when you took drugs, and a box would open up and a brain would come out. Oh, we listened. I remember all that. I'm not saying people followed the advice. But at least you knew what you were doing to yourself.
4: This all happened in a van.
0: Yeah. It all happened in a van.
2: I know, when you explain it like that, it's very weird, isn't it?
0: Listen.
4: How many kids in the van?
0: Most of my school fit in it, but we had 38 kids in my whole school. So it was
4: It's a big van.
0: It's a big van.
2: Yeah, right.
0: It's big enough that it fit a bunch of kids. And you'd all sit cross-legged on the floor, and the van had a smell to it. Like, it was a really specific experience.
2: It was a vibe.
0: Mm. Now, I had a memory, and a bunch of my friends had a memory of Healthy Harold, the puppet giraffe that they used to sort of teach kids. That he was a robot and he came out from behind us sort of thing. And everyone went, no, that's not real. He's always been a puppet. And I said, I swear to God, I'm not making this up. He was a robot. And they go, that's the Mandela effect. You're imagining things. Anyway, some ladies come out. She was the she's part of the organization. She said, yes, Harold was a robot.
4: Thank God.
0: And I've never felt more vindicated in my life. I want to contact everyone at the pub from that night that told me I was nuts, and I want to rub it in there.
1: I'm digging up the past again.
0: I'm sending this article to everyone that I knew back then that told me I was nuts.
4: One of your bigger achievements.
0: Yeah. Yes, Dits. Actually, it's not bad.
1: You don't hold on to things for long, do you?
0: So I want to give credit to this woman who, let me find her name, because she's literally made my day. Hang on, let me find her. Keep talking amongst yourselves. Lisa Woodward.
4: Well prepared.
0: Lisa Woodward, who's worked with Life Education since 92.
4: Harold
0: was originally a huge animatronic creature.
4: Who would have thought?
1: Yeah, she's related.
0: Thank you very much.
4: Edward Woodward's wife, the man with four heads.
0: Ignore that.
2: It's great to have you back, Dits. It really is. Triple M.
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29: By Ryan, Kat and Woodsy.
1: Good morning, Sydney. I think it's time. There's enough time has passed that I can talk about this.
0: Oh, go on.
4: Okay.
1: Oh, I don't want to timestamp it. A bit over a month ago, I went to a party of a good friend of mine in the city, in a ritzy area. Mm. Won't say where. Ritzy joint, ritzy people.
4: Mm-hmm.
1: On a weekend where it was a long drive from Cronulla. I hadn't eaten.
4: Okay.
0: Oh, no.
1: Yeah. So my wife, Cara, and I drive in, great drive, get in there, and I'm starving, and I'm making sure they've got food there.
4: Yep.
1: And a lot of the people there aren't going there for the food. I am going there for the food.
0: Mm.
1: And I get there, and it's one of the most wonderful platters I've ever seen. Like, I'm talking the cured meats, all different types of seafood. It's one of them ones where they don't really have, it's sort of like little skewers. It's not a meal, but you can make the biggest meal you've ever had.
0: Oh, yeah. Can I just say, when Bo's hungry, it is like walking with the dinosaurs. Like, it is... When you're doing eating, you are doing eating. Like, yes, it is.
3: But he's more of a pecker. Like, he doesn't eat the whole thing.
0: Oh, but it's a frenzy, though. It's sort of like, you know when you see a bait ball?
3: Yeah.
0: It's like that.
6: Yes.
3: And he wants everyone to know that he's eating, too.
0: Oh, boy.
6: But once I eat, we're back to, I'm sorry about what I said.
3: That's it.
6: Anyway, I hadn't eaten, I get there, I beeline straight for the food. And there's so much choice. No one's eating. It's one of them parties.
3: What's the go-to?
6: Well, whatever is first is the go-to, because you don't want to, I don't wait.
3: Did they have arancinis?
6: They didn't have arancinis, but they had these small, but they did have like these small mozzarella things.
3: Ooh, oh, nice.
6: They're pretty much better than that.
3: Now we're talking.
6: So I grab all the food, I said to Cara, come over here, baby, I got all this food, let's go.
3: Mm.
6: So we're eating all this food, and I had three little, because they, you know, they give you the little plates, so you can get your money.
3: I got
6: three plates twice.
3: Beautiful.
6: And I've taken it over, and speeches have started. It's a nice joint,
3: mm-hmm.
6: and it's good people, affluent people.
3: Ooh.
6: So I'm in the corner, just bang, bang, bang, the food. It goes, come on, you got to listen. So I've grabbed this prawn cocktail, king prawn.
0: Very nice.
6: And it's at a joint, to paint the picture without giving it away, because I will get in trouble. It's at a really nice place. That it is, it's like a party room, but I think its general use is more like you could do photo shoots in there, meetings. You could, there's really expensive artwork in there. Like it is one of those top end of town places. Yep. So I'm over against the wall, I've got this king prawn, just a little bit of like, it was like a seafood sauce dipped in it. And I've got one eye on the speech.
3: Mm-hmm.
6: And I've eaten it like a scavenger, like ripping the meat off the bone.
3: Yep.
6: And as I've pulled it away, the tail of the prawn has just all the, no, I don't want to say guts or whatever is at the bottom of
0: the poo trail or whatever it is.
3: That's the best part.
6: Has just come flying out.
0: Oh.
6: And it's gone up a big white charcoal, a light stenciled piece of art.
0: Oh, no.
6: Pink, like a trail, like a paintball, like someone's hit it with pink paintballs.
3: Oh, my God.
6: And I've gone, that's a problem.
0: Yeah, better move away from this area.
6: So I said to Cara, darling, I can't hear. We need to get closer. She goes, all right. So I got the food and just pushed it to the side. I grabbed the hand and I walked her straight to the other side. She goes, what's going on? Because she knows the drill when I give her the eyes.
3: Yeah. Mm.
6: Like that something's
0: happened. It's time
3: to go. And the penny.
6: Something's happened.
0: Yeah, the collect your things look.
6: Yeah, so she's come over the other side. She goes, what's going on? I said, look at that artwork. She goes, oh, yeah, it looks nice. I said, yeah, see that pinked up the middle? That's actually prawn guts.
3: Oh, my God.
6: And that was the woman behind me.
3: Oh, Jesus.
6: She goes, what? I go, it was obviously me, darling, but we can't let anyone know that was me. Because I think that looks expensive.
3: Can't take you anywhere, brother.
6: So I go on the other side. The party's good. My eye's on the artwork all night. So my play is to obviously get ahead of it.
3: Mm.
0: Mm.
6: So I go over there.
3: Yeah.
6: I'm talking to this lovely woman and this lovely bloke. How are you going? I said, geez, my wife's writing the art. I said, I love all this abstract art. And the guy's like, I don't know if it's abstract. I said, oh, well, look at the, I don't know if that pink works or whatever that is. And then the guy does with his eyes like a squinting,
0: pull the glasses down.
6: Yeah. And he's like, it's still wet. And ooh. I go, oh, what? I'm going, why?
0: That's lovely texture.
6: I'm going, why? Mm. Why is it still wet? That's crazy. And I'm like, and then I go to the next one. Hey, look what this guy just noticed. So
3: you're putting it on him, you're deflecting.
6: Yeah, I'm moving away, like I'm 7 degrees away now, right? And then I left, about 11.
3: Yeah.
6: Haven't heard anything.
3: Oh, thank God.
6: But that art is ruined.
3: Now you're going to hear something later on today.
0: Yeah.
6: No, because I did point the finger at a couple of people on the way out.
0: Yeah, good boy.
6: On the download of management.
0: Yes.
6: Right?
3: God.
6: But it is ruined. And I am expecting a phone call over the next couple of weeks
3: because
6: I'm through a month. It doesn't mean I'm out of the woods.
3: No, you're not.
6: But there is a fair chance I've ruined artwork that is north of $15,000.
3: Oh, my God.
0: My Jesus.
7: We must find another brain. You're crazy.
8: It's time to test the statistical knowledge of Sydney's Brains Trust with a guy that's the complete opposite of a genius. It's time for Bo. Knows.
6: 19% of people do this at a school reunion. Ooh. What is it, Woodsy?
3: Well, you wouldn't know because you're never welcome to yours.
6: Well, it's not that I wasn't welcome. I would have been welcome. It got lost in the mail.
0: Oh yeah. You move addresses. Yeah, it's hard to find you.
3: Well, you know what? I'm thinking of it.
6: I wouldn't have gone anyway.
3: So that sounds like a man that's a little bit upset there, Kat.
0: Of course, it does.
6: Would have gone on my marathon medal.
3: My answer, hooking up. With an old flame.
0: Oh,
6: ooh, wow.
0: You got that almost 20. Oh, God.
6: One in five.
0: One in five. That's a lot.
3: A lot have partners still. Like,
6: there's a lot of idiots out there.
0: Maybe the earlier reunions, but by the time you're like at 20 years, everyone's rocking up married mostly.
6: Yeah, but
3: are you sure?
6: Yeah.
3: Are you sure?
6: No, but there's a big percentage of just come out of something.
0: Doing
6: nice.
0: A bit of window show. Actually, yeah, it's the second draft pick.
3: Have they gone through a rocky road? You
6: yeah.
3: know what I'm saying?
6: Gone, hey, yeah. Janine, how you been? And you go, they are, oh, Barry.
3: Yeah.
6: Just pissing me off. You're like, wow, Tracy.
3: Depends if you went to Royal Mail School. Hey, Chris, how are you?
6: Yeah. Yeah. Hey, Chris, how are you? I love your new lipstick. And then Chris goes, they match my heels. What do you want to do? What do you want to do? Let's play mummy.
0: You know
6: daddy.
0: What I want to do.
6: We'll both play mummy.
3: Cat's happy with Chris.
6: Woodsy says hook up with an ex. Incorrect and a stupid idea. Oh, I want to come
3: silly.
6: To you, Kat. You know, I feel like you got something up that denim sleeve.
0: Oh, the denim sleeve, yes.
6: 19% of people do this at a school reunion and do it quick because we're short on time.
0: Okay, I would say pretend to be someone you're not. Like, pretend to be really successful.
6: Oh, yeah,
0: okay.
6: I do it all the time.
0: Yeah, you stroll on in and
6: I do
0: act
6: it all
0: like,
6: time.
0: Yeah, exactly. Yeah. Well, you actually would have nailed that. Maybe that's why you're not invited.
3: Yeah.
6: No, this is... No, I do it all the time.
3: How do you want no big noters?
0: Yeah.
3: Because he doesn't have to pretend he is a big
0: deal. He is a big deal.
3: He is a big deal.
6: Yeah, ha ha ha.
3: No, hey, you are, bro.
0: You are.
3: No,
6: you know what I do?
3: You've done well, mate.
6: What? You know what? Come,
3: young kid
6: I'm
3: from
6: being
3: Albion
6: gaslit.
3: Park.
6: I'm being gaslit. You know what you do now, Kat?
3: What?
6: They go, oh, how you been? Go, what? I haven't seen the billboards. How do you think I'm going?
0: My 20th reunion, I rocked up.
6: 20th reunion?
0: Yeah, my 20th year reunion. Oh, I know, geez. Isn't it sad? Well, it wasn't that long ago, but we'd just been fired at the show
6: on. Oh, another
0: so
6: one.
0: We had a big piss up the night before, so I rocked up, hungover, single and unemployed.
3: Oh, Jesus.
0: Oh, yeah.
6: Wow. Now you're employed.
3: Yes,
0: now I'm
3: employed.
0: I'm going to the next reunion, everyone.
6: At least you're employed.
0: Exactly.
6: 133-53 Sydney, 19% of people do this at a school reunion. What is it? Give us a call. Paul, let's go to Joe from Cabarita. Joe, welcome to the show on this Mad Monday.
5: Morning, guys. How are we going?
3: Morning, Joey.
6: We're feeling good, mate. Positive energy, full moon energy. What do you got?
5: Mate, I reckon it's putting a wig on.
0: Oh, putting a wig on.
3: Yes.
6: Love it. Braids.
0: Braids.
3: The Ali G ones.
6: Oh, cornrows.
3: Cornrows, that's
0: oh,
3: right.
0: Midlife crisis dreadlocks.
3: Oh yeah.
6: Dreadlocks, yeah.
3: Can you, quick question, do you wash dreadlocks? Because they always look pretty dirty.
6: I don't know if that's an urban legend that you never wash them. Because I've met a bloke
0: you're
6: who...
0: meant to.
6: I spoke to a bloke,
3: I've
6: and he said...
3: Shockers.
6: Yeah, because you know that... Did you guys grow up and you go, you get dreadlocks because you never, yeah, and you never wash
3: yeah,
6: them?
3: Yeah, wash your hair sticks together. Is that right?
6: But I was talking to like you said, he washes them all the time. I'd love clarity on that.
3: Yeah, yeah. So would I.
0: But you know how like some of them look like the dreadlocks are all right, but then it's all fluffy on their scalp bit?
3: Yeah.
0: I think that's because they're washing it like they're rubbing shampoo into it, right?
3: Because remember, we played with Lottie Takiri. He always had really nice dreadies.
6: Mm. Like, these were great.
3: He was perfect.
6: These were perfect.
3: Yeah, he was.
6: But there's two types of dreadlocks, guys. There's the dreadlocks that have been done. Properly,
3: yeah.
6: And they're maintained, and then there's the other dreadlocks.
3: Yeah. Just let it go.
0: Like, you know when it's just one big chunk?
6: You haven't put your head under a shower for 2 years.
3: And then you sit next to them on the bus and...
6: Oh! Smell like the tip. But they can't smell it.
0: No.
3: For some odd reason.
6: They're too busy walking around telling everyone they got dreadlocks.
0: I got dreadlocks. you smell like a dead bird, mate.
6: What about when a person with dreadlocks puts a hat on?
3: Yeah.
6: Looks like you got a camera under your hat.
3: No, but they wear the Bob Marley thing. You know, the, like a...
0: Oh, the big, the woolen cap.
3: Yeah,
0: thing.
3: The woolen cap, yeah.
6: I tried to wear that the other day with my Ali G, and I got pulled up in the lift saying you can't wear it.
0: Oh, what?
6: As I'm drawing a moustache on, someone goes, you can't wear
3: did
6: that.
3: Did you not know it was book week?
6: I said, booyah, gosh, I can wear
3: yeah,
6: it.
3: Yeah, booyah,
6: send me the summer
0: skull cap.
6: Anyway, I just didn't.
3: How did Joey go with his answer?
6: Wrong.
0: No.
6: Joey. When was the last time you wore a wig?
5: Never have, but I went to school with a guy who's a well-known football manager who used to have an afro, but now he's bald as, so, mate, if I sent you the photo, you'd love it.
3: Ooh, okay.
6: I love
0: text it. Text it in on the text
3: well,
0: line.
3: On your Joe.
6: I love it. I love it when they it looks like they got roadkill on their head.
0: Yeah.
6: And you go, what have you been doing? They go, I went to Thailand. And you go, what were you doing
3: What'd
6: there?
3: What'd you do in Thailand?
6: Because you went over there looking like Pitbull.
3: Yep.
6: And now you come back looking like David Crockett.
3: With some mad teeth as well.
6: Yeah. And a slit in your eyebrow. Let's go to the text line. 19% of people do this at a school reunion. Christopher from Caringbah says they try chatting up the old hot teacher.
3: Oh, wow.
6: Hang on. Old and hot has my attention.
3: Wow.
0: Yeah.
6: Could be a man, could be a woman.
0: Well, that's it.
3: Ooh, yeah, okay.
0: We didn't really have any hot teachers, I don't
3: no.
0: think.
3: No,
6: your bar's too high.
0: Yeah, no, well.
6: Everyone's hot at school.
3: Yeah.
6: All the teachers are hot.
3: 10 years down the track, it'd be different. Yeah, so we looked at our teachers as more mates.
0: Did you?
3: Yep.
0: Oh, okay.
6: Okay. You looked at your teachers
0: as more mates.
3: Well, when I was there, look, we were there for rugby league, Kat.
0: I was going to say, what were you learning if they were mates?
3: We might have went down to the Bayview Hotel and had a couple of beers with our staff. It was great.
6: But I'm not talking about the male teachers. I'm talking about the female.
3: Yeah, I was a good relationship with the male teachers, mate. We used to rugby there for rugby league. They would hang out at school and then afterwards have a couple of beers.
6: It is good when you've got a good teacher.
3: That's great.
0: Yeah, we went to a very different school.
3: Salute to Mr. White. What a legend.
6: It's also good when you've got a hot teacher.
0: Yeah.
6: Shout out. Now, I might learn a little bit here, guys, and I'm looking at you, Kat, respectfully, because there has been a bed bugs attack inside a cinema, and some people have found out the hard way, right? So they've started a little online forum, and they said, who else has been bitten here? And there's many people that have joined the queue.
3: It's gone bunter.
6: So the cinema has got ahead of it and said, look, well, not really got ahead of it. They said, look, we'll refund your tickets, we'll cover additional costs, we'll steam clean your... upholstery in the car. We'll do anything for you to get rid of these bugs. Your clothing.
0: Yeah,
6: you carry them. Because I didn't realise that they do that.
0: You carry them. That's the problem.
3: So they get stuck in your car.
0: So anywhere you've been where you get them, they're now in your clothes because they're tiny.
3: Oh, Jesus.
0: And then you carry them and then they almost colonise in the next location. So you've gone and if you've been in a cinema, you're then again go sit in your car. And then they're going to be there and they're rank. I had them.
3: So that's how they spread.
0: Yeah.
6: So you go on date night, you're going down to watch Spider-Man at this place with your new flame. You sit there and then you go on in for a kiss or you've got the popcorn there with a hole in the bottom of it. And you've gone to kiss and then you're scratching each other's necks, right?
3: Yeah.
6: How long is it hurt for? How long is it itchy?
0: Oh, I reckon a week. They are so itchy. It is like, it's worse than a mozzie bite. Like and they welt up. Jeez. And they go in a line.
3: Mummy's not getting a yum yum from her bloke. She's getting a yum yum from the old bed buggies.
6: See, that's why I don't go cinemas anymore.
0: Is that why?
6: That's why I don't go date night anymore.
3: But they reckon it's big in like when you travel, isn't it?
0: Yeah, so backpacking, they're everywhere.
3: Have you seen them when you
0: I've been bitten by them.
3: Oh, you have?
0: Yeah, so in hostels, they're rife.
3: Okay.
0: And so, and hostels often, because once you have them in your beds, in your mattresses, they're really, you have to scorch them at like 100 degrees and fumigate everything. So a lot of times, you know, you're in Spain paying $10 a night for a bed.
3: Yeah.
0: They can't be bothered to fumigate that whole hostel.
6: No.
0: And so they move. So you have to wash everything. I remember going to this laundromat, taking off pretty much standing there in my underpants and just putting everything in scalding, even my backpack.
3: Jesus.
0: Because you carry them with you everywhere and then you bring them to the next hostel. Oh, so man. It's just rank.
3: Fuck.
6: So hang on. When was the last time you did this? Because I've been itchy lately.
3: Yes. I'm getting itchy now.
6: I'm getting itchy thinking about it.
0: Well, unless I'm still carrying them from 25 years ago.
6: Hey, I don't want to say it.
0: You have been in my car.
6: But just the car to be clear, Sydney. Hey, I don't want to say it. But if you are paying $10 a night for accommodation, I think bed bugs is going to be the price of admission.
3: You do.
0: Yeah, that's true.
6: You don't deserve it, but you get what you pay for.
0: Oh, you probably get lucky as well. So you mix the good with the bad.
3: Happy days.
0: Yeah, bitten by both.
3: Bed bugs mixed with crabs. How's
6: it? Italian. Yesterday we talked about Goulburn resident of the Supermax jail system up there trying to receive a drone that was full of packages that had contraband in them. And we opened up the phones to listeners about life behind bars because Kat asked an incredible question. She said, do they have PowerPoints? And I thought, Supermax, they don't. But I actually don't know in most of the other
3: but
6: jails.
3: There's a lot of questions we didn't know the answers to.
0: Yeah.
6: And we had a lot of anonymous calls, one from a Goulburn inmate, right, who has served out there, and one from a corrections officer with over 20 years on the job so they can speak to it with credibility. We have a call right now from Anonymous. Now, you have been in jail before?
9: Yes, I have. Where in the jail itself, they got scramblers to stop all the drones. Like, they got a scrambler like that actually intercept the signal of the drone.
6: We now have a call from a corrections officer.
0: Oh, brilliant. Can I ask you this? How are people charging the phones?
18: They become quite inventive. And as you've probably heard about boil-up kits and how they can boil water, it's the same way as that they can charge anything, to be honest. Just two prongs coming out of an electrical point and things like that as well.
6: There you go. We also had a caller we couldn't get to in time, Linda from Ashfield, who spent a bit of time in jail. And she joins us live now. Linda, welcome to the show.
19: Hi, guys. How are you?
6: We're
3: good. Good, Linda.
6: Thank you for your time, Linda. I guess, I mean, you don't have to name it, but, you know, it's completely up to you. But you served in, how many different jails did you go in and around? Like, say, you can speak to it.
19: the female jails, Berrima, predominantly Mullawa Silverwater Women's, Emu Plains and Dwinia.
6: All right. Now, let's talk about what life was like.
3: Yeah, I mean, we
6: spoke to a couple of people yesterday on other sides of the bars, literally. Is it similar to I've been into a couple of the jail systems here to not only visit people and talk to people here in Sydney, but is it similar to the men's, as in, like, the commissary's the same, the smuggling's the same, you know, the treatment?
19: Yeah, all that's probably, you know, the ingenious ways you can get things. It's like I heard one person say yesterday that if we used our brains for good, we'd be anything we wanted to be.
0: Linda, let me ask you this. What was the main thing that in the women's prison that you were smuggling in or that people really wanted to get their hands on?
19: I don't know if it was the main thing, but back in the day, we used to get called up the weekend before we had court to get our court clothes ready.
3: Mm-hmm.
19: Up in reception to get our court clothes ready.
3: Yeah.
19: And it had all our property and stuff in it. And me and my dear friend, who's now passed away, we got called up to iron our court clothes.
6: Yeah, it looks presentable.
19: So while I'm busy trying to snook in my perfumes and makeup, we leave reception and my friend shows me her vibrator she stole.
3: Oh, Jesus.
6: You've got your hands on it.
3: Did she have a special name for it, Linda?
19: No. Yeah, and I'm telling you, I couldn't help but laugh. Like, if you knew this person, then you'd understand, you know, why that's the thing that she grabbed.
6: That's right.
19: But the first time I ever seen her, it was gold. The last time I ever seen her, it was silver turning white.
3: Oh, Linda, come on now. Jesus. You know, Linda, a question I want to ask about inside jail. Like, what are the items that are, like, you know, top tier that everyone wants and then other ones that are, like, lower that everyone has?
19: That they want?
3: Yeah.
6: What's in demand?
3: What's in demand inside
6: Good
3: there?
6: Good question.
19: Drugs.
3: Yeah. Oh, yeah.
19: Drugs. Phones. Mm. Like you said, like yesterday, it was the Bute strips.
3: Yeah. Okay,
19: Yeah, everyone wants their hands on them.
6: Yeah.
19: They are worth a lot of money in jail.
6: Yes, they are.
3: Okay.
6: Yes, they are.
19: I'll tell you what, if you needed a fast quid, then that's what you'd be doing. But, yeah, just the general stuff that you normally don't get, like with women. Mm. Like, it could be as easy as, like, makeup or perfume.
3: Mm, okay.
6: Things that we take for granted on the outside. Hey, if you don't mind, can you hang around? Because I've got that many questions.
0: So many questions.
6: So does Woodsy and Kat. Can you just hang on the line for us and we'll really dig deep into this, Linda?
19: Yep.
6: Thank you.
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0: He's done it. 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
26: Bo Ryan, Kat and Woodsy.
6: Good morning, Sydney. We had a very eye-opening experience yesterday, ear-opening, on the radio when we had a person who served in New South Wales prisons and then a corrections officer call in. And now, today, we've had a female inmate or someone who has served all of her adult life in female prisons. She's done her time. She's come out the other side, but she is sharing what it's like in there, and we appreciate her time and honesty. And her name is Linda, and she joins us again, still live now. Linda, thank you for hanging on.
27: Yeah, that's okay.
6: Now, there's so many things we want to ask. And we, Kat's asking us in the break, and we're trying to answer as much as we can. Mm. I have never been inside a female prison and
3: well, Kat's a big fan of Wentworth, so she sees a lot of things happen on TV. Yeah. She wants to know if it's real or not.
6: So, how close is that stuff?
0: Yeah, can I ask about, like, there's a top dog, obviously, in Wentworth. Is that similar in women's prisons where there's one person everyone kind of, obeys?
27: No. Okay. Not at all. You'll find, especially when I was doing my jail, that a lot of people hated bullies, so to speak. And, like, if, you know, people were picking on people weaker than other people, then, you know, then, yeah, people would sort them
6: stand
27: out.
6: Up for them.
27: Yeah.
6: Now, in terms of working there, like, because there's all sorts of different jobs, right?
27: Yeah.
6: And people, it's not, you're not going in there and, you know, laying bricks, but you could be sweeping, you could be folding stuff, there's planning things,
3: ironing,
6: washing. What are the other sorts of jobs in there, and what was the prime job, and what was the job you didn't want?
27: Okay, the prime jobs were sweeper job, any sweeper job.
6: Yep.
27: or any clerical job.
6: Oh, yeah. Mm-hmm.
27: Mm. Or back in the day at Mullawa, it used to be you wanted to work on the loading dock at...
3: Oh, yeah, I wonder why.
6: Falling off the truck, Linda. Oh, here's another one. There's only four TVs turning up. Don't know where the other four went.
27: No, the loading dock, no, that's when they used to wind the headsets that go on the aeroplanes.
3: Oh, yeah, okay.
6: Yeah. Yeah. Okay. Jeez, so, they were done well.
27: Yeah, I know.
6: They were very tightly wound. They were done well.
27: But anyway, if you worked on the loading dock, you used to be able to sort through all the bags that came off straight from the planes.
6: Beautiful.
27: We'd get money. Oh, we'd find alcohol. Things like that. So that was one.

0: I always thought to myself, how is that happening?
1: They take the motors out of anything little like Discman.
0: Oh.
2: Wow.
1: Radio and make a tattoo gun out of that, or just do it simply with a pen and ink.
2: Oh, geez. That's a bit crazy. Yeah. Linda, I've got a question for you, because when you left jail, you had a 10-month-old baby. Am I correct there?
1: Yes, I served 6 years.
2: So how does that work that you had a baby in jail, and then what happens to the baby while you're in jail?
1: Okay, the last sentence I served was 6 years, and the last 2 years of it I was on works release at Parramatta. Mm-hmm. It's called the Parramatta Transitional Centre, and that's where a lot of women do their works release from. And you also get to have day leave and weekend leave.
2: Okay.
1: And it was my first ever weekend leave. It was my birthday. Oh. And
3: keep going. Keep going. You're live. You're live on the radio.
2: The birthday girl got lucky.
3: Yeah. Someone come out of the cake.
2: Yeah.
1: Yes.
3: Good on you.
1: And then when it dawned on me I was pregnant, I was sitting outside having a cigarette.
2: Ooh.
1: And I was trying to drink a coffee, and the smell of the coffee made me sick.
2: Oh, yep.
1: Yeah, and I'm thinking, oh, no. And then,
2: So what happens with the baby when you did have the birth of it? Does it stay with you in the prison, or does someone look after?
1: Women are lucky. If they're assessed as suitable, they get to take part in what's called the Mothers and Children's Program.
2: Wow.
3: Okay.
1: And they can have their kid with them until school age.
2: Okay.
1: Until like 5, 6. And I think 5 is the cutoff.
2: Oh, wow.
1: And but if you've got older kids as well, for boys it's 12. And for girls, I think it was 14.
0: Oh, wow.
1: You could have them for school holidays and weekends.
2: Yeah. Oh, geez.
1: Yeah, okay. And so women are lucky in that sense.
3: Yeah.
1: And, I had my daughter with me the whole time. I'd served 6 years and I got out with a 10-month-old baby on my hip.
0: Oh, wow. Geez. Linda, there's so much more we want to ask you, if you don't mind sticking
2: around.
0: Hold on,
2: please, Linda.
0: Yeah, I want to ask you about commissary and, you know, things you can buy in there. We've got so many other questions. If you have any, 133-53, we'll get your questions next.
3: We are now talking to Linda from Ashfield, who is live on the air, who has spent plenty of time in jail. She's been out for a while now, and she is doing the right thing, but she is opening the door and telling us what goes on in and around female prisons, and it is fascinating to say the least. Linda, thank you for joining us still. You've been hanging on a while.
1: Yeah, a little while. My triplets are loving it because they're not getting yelled at to hurry up to get ready for school.
3: Linda, you got triplets here. Us three just eating
0: That's
3: out of your
0: it.
3: Hand. And
0: That's
3: the rest
0: right.
3: of
1: the city. Not only did I do 6 years jail and got out with a 10-month-old, but 6 months later I was pregnant with triplets.
3: Oh, geez. You can take. I'll tell you what, you can take a trick.
2: On the outside, you can get TVs. Come on.
3: Linda, let's talk about commissary because, I mean, you watch it on TV in all different shows and movies. And what sort of things can you buy? Is it similar to the male prisons or prison in general? And what sort of things can you buy and what is most in demand and how much is it?
1: Okay. I think once a month we used to be able to get activity buyer, and that's where you could buy doonas, clothes, shoes, all that sort of thing.
2: Shoes.
0: What sort of shoes are you buying?
2: Can you get Nikes in there?
1: Back in the day, you used to be able to wear your own shoes.
2: Oh,
1: yeah. Now I'm told that you're not allowed to wear your own shoes anymore.
3: Yeah.
1: The shoes of the moment back then, I said fillers, but they were actually pumas.
2: Oh, pumas.
0: Oh, yeah.
2: Okay, yep.
1: Yeah. Excuse my language.
3: That's
1: all right. Shittiest shoes going.
3: Yeah.
1: But they made sure you paid top dollar for them.
3: Yes.
2: Okay.
1: You used to be able to get Avon buyer. So cosmetics and all that sort of thing.
3: What about sort of food? What's the most in-demand food in there? I know everyone's different, but what do you want in there? You just wanting sugar? What are you craving in there?
1: Yeah, mainly, me, it was just normal food because I refused to eat the jail food.
3: Yes.
1: to this day,

0: I still won't eat chicken on the bone.
1: Yes. So can I ask a question? What is jail food?
0: Oh, God, it's putrid.
2: Sludge.
1: It's not like, you know when they pull out like the soup and that you watch in the movies?
3: Oh, the slop on the, is it the sloppy mashed potatoes and stuff like that?
0: It's like, they call it quick kill. It's made by CSI, Corrective Services, and it's individual meals that, like, some are frozen, and then when they get to the jail they go into, they get put in the big ovens and they get handed out like that. Oh, it's just
2: mass production. Hey, can I ask you something? I want to... in terms of what you missed, and I mean, look, obviously you miss family and stuff like that, but in terms of like your everyday item or something that you're like, geez, I didn't know I'd miss that, what is something you miss the most and that everyone, the people miss?
0: Me driving.
3: Okay. Wow.
0: Driving, probably just all out freedom, being able to do what you want, when you want, and how you want.
1: Mm. Linda, you mentioned freedom. Like, was there a set time where you have to go to bed every night, wake up? Like, what were the certain, like, what was your schedule like?
0: No, like, the last jail I was at before I went to works release was Berrima. So we'd get locked in a single cell if you're in a single cell or in a two-out cell.
2: Yeah.
0: You could stay up to any time, really. You could stay up all night if you wanted.
1: Okay.
0: But, you'd get, if you,
2: cards are the key as well, Linda, right? Cards, playing cards?
0: Yeah, cards.
2: Euchre's one hell of a game, mate.
0: I'm a top euchre player.
2: Oh, you won't, Linda. I'm telling you, top euchre players have told me that I'm the best they've ever seen.
0: Hey, Woodsy, can I ask you one question?
1: Yes, mate.
0: How have you not knocked out Luke Keary on the agenda?
2: Okay, we'll do that for
1: you're
2: you.
1: Not a fan, Linda. Wow.
2: Why, give it to us. What's Luke Keary? What's he done to you, Linda?
0: No, I watch the agenda centres every
2: show.
0: Week.
1: Thank you, Linda.
2: Big in jail.
0: The look on your face sometimes, I'm just thinking to myself, how have you not put one on his chin?
1: You've got to hold back sometimes, Linda. You just got to know the right time to hold back, darling.
2: You know what we'll do? We're going to get Kat to head kick Luke Keary next time.
1: I thought you would have said Corey Parker, but Luke Keary shocked me a little bit there, Linda.
3: Right. Oh, that's hilarious, Linda.
2: Agenda setters.
0: Cut you off a few times.
1: When I want to roll, Linda, he doesn't like me going, does he?
2: That's not good. well, there you go. Thank you so much for your time. We appreciate you. Now, Woodsy, you got a beautiful little family happening there. You got three wonderful kids that are very soon to be four.
1: A bun in the oven as well, yep.
2: A bun in the oven.
1: A bub in the oven, sorry, a not bun. Is it a bun?
3: I think it is a bun, isn't it?
2: No, it's a bun.
3: Yeah.
1: Oh, it is a bun. I've got one right for once.
2: Yeah, three kids and a bun. That's right.
3: Yeah.
2: You got three.
3: A bun in the oven.
1: And as you know, with my household, it can be chaotic.
2: Can we check if it's bun or bub? I'm pretty sure it's bun.
3: It's bun.
2: Yeah, like a baker's bun. Like you're cooking. You're cooking.
1: Beautiful.
2: Beachy, cook up a bun for us. Good boy.
1: So, last night, it is a little bit chaotic at times in our household. Sarah was putting Mackie to sleep. So, when Sarah goes down to put him to sleep, it's got to be very quiet in the household.
3: Mm.
1: And then that's when Coco and Buster and I will go lay down ourselves. But last night, so I said to the kids, I said, mate, go to the toilet, go lay down in bed, and I'll meet you in bed. That day, so during the day yesterday, Sarah made this beautiful rocky road. You ever had that?
3: Like, yes, I love rocky road. Oh, it's amazing.
2: Did you bring it in?
1: Well, then that's what I said. I said, I might bring a little surprise in there, but you've got to be very quiet. Because
2: no, to the team.
3: To us.
1: Yeah. Oh, no, sorry. No. I brought into the team in the bedroom.
2: Oh, great.
1: Yes, to my little teammates. Sorry, guys, sorry.
2: We misread that.
3: Yeah, I got excited.
2: I got really excited. So did
1: I. But the problem was, I took the whole thing into the two kids, and Sarah didn't know.
2: Great.
1: So when I went into the room, after the kids did their little wee-wees, we were in the bed, we're eating the chocolate, and I just said to the kids, because Buster looks at me and goes, Dad, are we going to save some for Mum? I said, we can eat it all. And he goes, okay. I said, secret? And he goes, yeah, it is a secret. So just don't tell Mum that we ate it. I'll take heat later on. He goes, okay. He goes, all right, Dad, don't talk about this on radio, okay? I'm like,
2: mate,
3: promise.
2: You're not my dad. Buster, hang on a second.
1: Well, that's what I said. I said, mate, why not talk about radio? Because he goes, Dad, Mum listens to the radio.
2: Oh, shit.
1: So when we're in the car, she listens to everything you say. And then, like, she shakes her head while we're driving.
2: What time's she in the car?
3: She shakes her head.
1: And then he also goes, but it's not just when we're in the car, Dad. So, like, Mum will wake up at, like, say, 7. And then she makes, like, our breakfasts and at about 7:30. And then she does the lunches for school. And she tunes the radio in to see what you're saying.
3: All right, we're ahead of it right now.
1: That's what I'm saying. Yeah. We're just a little bit ahead of it.
2: What if she woke up early?
3: Mm.
1: She wouldn't. She wouldn't. Buster's got it timed well.
2: Oh, good.
1: So he's just like, Dad, you got to be very, very careful what you say.
2: After 7.
1: I just love how he's got, I just love how he's got my back, mate.
2: He does, mate.
3: He does.
1: He is so rock. And I looked at Coco and I said, Coco, you can't say. She goes, eh. She don't give a rat's ass.
3: She will sell you out in a second.
1: She does not care.
3: Yeah.
1: So, mate, it's just so good.
3: Sarah will rock in with a rocky road at some stage. Oh, she will lose. Oh, those lips will be loose.
1: Oh, tell me about it. Look out.
2: So we've got 3 more minutes.
3: Yeah.
2: We were speaking earlier, guys, about sneaking out of home. And I didn't think you would have done that, Kat.
3: Well, I couldn't do it in my home because we were up on the second story. And
4: my son's so,
2: Woodsy was.
3: Yeah, if there's a will, there's a way, mate. Great. They had a bedroom that was right next to the front door.
4: Okay.
3: There was no way my brother and I were sneaking out of our home. But I remember I'd go stay at my friend's place, Sarah's.
2: Oh,
3: and her bedroom, the window went straight onto the street.
1: Oh, how good's that?
3: And so that was honestly like a revolving door.
2: Oh. What's revolving? The hotels, the spin around revolving.
3: Yeah, yeah, yeah. We were in and out of that.
2: So it was just
3: easy.
2: You guys.
1: Say that. Be careful, big unit.
3: Oh, no, at one stage, I reckon, and I don't think her parents woke up, but I remember at the time, there was about 10 of us in her room because we'd come back from a party into the window.
1: That has a different name than 10 of us.
2: 10's.
3: It was all above board, but.
2: 3's a crowd. 10 is a one hell of a night, I tell you that.
3: And do you remember, did you get the pillows and did you get the pillows and then you'd arrange the bed like someone was in it?
1: Yep.
3: So if anyone ever
1: fold
3: checked
1: them
3: on
1: up
3: you,
1: like you were still sleeping. Yeah. How do you do that with 10 girls?
2: Put the
3: well, there weren't meant to be 10 girls in there.
1: Oh, so it was okay.
2: How did 10 girls keep it down?
3: Oh, look. Not successfully, but...
2: That's 10 arguments.
1: 2's enough, it's okay. But you did well, like the front.
2: I'll tell you
1: window.
2: What,
1: I like that.
2: I love it that you didn't sneak out of the two levels because it's too high. I would have snuck out of the Eiffel Tower,
1: mate,
2: if I was that high. If I was in the high rise building, I would have climbed out like Prison Break.
1: Brother, I was on the shop front, mate. I was one level up, news agency on Norton Street. And then, you know, like the sort of signs where they have like this is news agency, you can win a lotto here.
2: Yes.
3: Yeah, yeah.
1: The ladder was tucked in behind that. It was like behind an air conditioned vent.
3: Oh,
1: it was on
3: brilliant.
1: Top of it. And I just slide it down, put the ladder down in the little grass pit that was on the bottom of the floor. We come back, hopefully the ladder's still there, boom, back up again.
2: If it's not there.
1: Oh, mate. Then
3: I would have pranked you and taken that ladder away.
1: No, that wasn't good, man.
2: Yeah. No,
3: that's all funny. If I was Big Beck, I would have taken that ladder
1: Big
3: away.
1: I'm telling you, Big Beck wakes up. Jesus Christ.
2: Beck had no idea, did she?
1: No, she didn't know until right now when she's listening.
2: Hopefully
1: her night
2: for that
1: she's
2: ladder.
1: Finished and she's asleep.
2: Yeah, so you guys are bad. I never snuck out.
3: Please.
2: Got nowhere to go, guys.
1: I do remember that time in Townsville you snuck out.
2: 1-3-3-5-3-1-3-3-5-3. What are the creative ways you snuck out as a kid, guys? Sydney? This is you, Sydney. Did you open up the laundry door and realise when you shut it in locks and you're locked out and you've got to come through the skylight?
1: Oh, yes.
2: Like I did twice. 1-3-3-5-3. How did you sneak out when you were a kid? We are asking the creative ways you snuck out as a kid and the lengths you went to. We've all told our stories. Yep. Mine was pretty straightforward. Walk out the laundry door, walk back in. Woodsy's climbing out of a ladder. Kat had a revolving door with 10 girls going in and out.
3: It's not the way I worded it. It's not the way I worded it.
1: I had a lot of pillows on that bed.
2: 10 girls is hard to reenact.
1: Oh, geez, man.
2: 10 girls is hard to prove you're at home.
1: Mum went to sleep. There was 2 girls in there, woke up. There was 10.
2: There's 10. That's like, what?
1: 2 doesn't go to 10.
2: Oh, I know what you're doing. I know what you're doing.
1: What was she doing?
2: That's a game of basketball.
1: Yes.
2: That's 5-on-5.
3: Well, obviously.
2: Well, you're playing basketball in there.
3: Of course. That's exactly what we're doing.
2: She's hitting up.
1: Mm. Yeah.
2: She's on
1: fire. Where's the ball?
2: She's,
3: That's why I have a great fadeaway.
2: But they don't have a ball. What are they doing? Anyway, 1-3-3-5-3 was the number. Creative ways you snuck out as a kid and what did you do to get around it? Rachel from Camden, welcome to the show.
5: Hi there.
1: Hello, Rachel.
2: Those Camden girls know what's up. That's what's happening here. Yeah,
1: well,
2: they
1: that's
2: know.
1: Where the old the keys in the football
2: yeah,
1: was.
2: Yeah, they know
1: yes.
2: it. They know it. I'm not saying Rachel's, but those Camden girls are fun girls. I've got a couple of good... two of my wife's best friends live out there.
1: Okay.
2: And they're good people.
5: Rachel, nice place.
2: Nice place. Rachel, how did you sneak out and what did you do?
5: Okay, you got to think back to the 80s. I had a cassette tape and I snored, so I recorded myself sleeping and I had one of them tapes that would play one side, then flip to the other and automatically play the other.
3: Oh,
5: so
3: yes.
5: So I taped myself sleeping so my noises and snoring were still happening and then snuck out the bedroom window.
2: That
5: so
2: is
5: my parents thought
2: genius.
5: I was still in bed.
2: Oh, gotcha.
5: Because they could hear me because I locked my door, but they thought I was there.
3: Oh, and you can use that tape revolving on and off for, oh, you know, just for years.
5: The whole time I was gone.
4: How loud is your snoring, Rach?
5: Well, I don't know. It worked.
2: So hang on, would you do 8 hours of it?
5: Oh, yeah.
4: can you give us a snoring sound now?
2: Can you just give us not 8 hours, but maybe 20 seconds or 5 seconds of how you were sleeping?
5: Well, I don't think I snore, so there you go.
2: Oh, so you just played a blank tape.
5: Oh. All right. I do snore, but I don't think I do, so.
3: Yeah, would have just been there.
2: Adrian.
5: But my mum still brings it up now. I tell, this is what she did when she was younger.
4: Oh, yeah, that is cute. Devil,
2: and look how you turned out, Rach Perfect.
5: Oh, I'm fabulous.
3: Yeah, yes, you are. Outsmarted the system. Bo Ryan, Kat and Woodsy.
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3: Can we talk about how Cara cannot take you anywhere nice?
2: Yes. Mm. Well, I went to a party about a month ago, a little bit over a month ago, very ritzy joint. Long drive from Cronulla, about an hour and a bit into the city, north side-ish. Arrive, starving. Friday night, starving. Like starving, starving.
3: And when you need to eat, it is honestly like a frenzy. It's yes. like a bait ball.
2: So I get there, I'm straight over to the food. They got cured meats, they got little bits of skewered lamb, seafood. I didn't even make it halfway down because I had the tiny plates and I loaded three of them twice. Took it straight over to the side and the prawn cocktails I was saving till last. You know the prawn, they were king prawns, but it was more than the tail attached. I want to say it was probably half still attached.
3: Yeah, because it's quite trendy now to leave half the prawn, unshelled.
2: Yep, so I said, leave that to me.
3: And did you have all the seafood sauce as well?
2: Yep.
3: Oh.
2: But it wasn't a seafood sauce, it was like this other sauce. Anyway, I dipped it in it and I bit it like it was my last meal and I... chomped on it and I ripped the tail off. And as I've done it, it is just sprayed the guts and all the bottom of the tail all over a white, it looked like a charcoal-y sort of stenciled, very expensive artwork. Because it wasn't it wasn't framed.
3: So it was just sitting on the wall.
2: It was a canvas.
3: Okay. And you'd think probably with the clientele, they probably weren't too worried that there'd be any hooligans throwing prawns around.
2: That's right.
3: Mm.
2: Cue me and Carl. So I actually tried to smudge a bit, and it made it worse.
3: No, you didn't.
2: I did. The bottom bit I tried to.
3: Because you could almost go like a Jackson Pollock splatter effect.
2: Yes. Yeah.
3: You should have left it.
2: Well, I had to get ahead of it. So I took Cara straight away to the other side of the room and said, darling, look at that.
3: Yeah, collect your things. We need to go.
2: And she's right into her art, as you know.
3: Mm.
2: And she goes, oh, that looks all right. I said, abstract looks good. And she goes, no, that doesn't. That's not a bright palette.
3: Mm.
2: And she goes, what the? And I go, it's still wet. And she's like... That peachy colour does not go with charcoal and stencil and like a portrait.
3: That portrait probably costs a fortune as well. So you've essentially ruined something that could be worth about 20 grand.
2: Yeah, I'm saying at least 10. But yes, it's ruined. Because I didn't move, I didn't clean it all up because I wasn't risking that.
3: Well, and you can't go and get like a wipey and just wipe an artwork.
2: No, it's been there for a month.
3: Yeah.
2: So the poor bugger that's trying to sell that, unless the person they're selling it to, unless they're a really good salesman, they're in big, big strife.
3: Well, it is the eye of the beholder. But let's throw this out there.
2: But it would be one of the most expensive things I've ruined, I'd say.
3: I would suggest so. 133353, let's throw this out there. What is the most expensive thing you have either ruined, destroyed? I'm looking at you if you have kids as well, because sometimes kids are like a bull in a china shop. What has happened to you?
2: Katrina has called in from Shell Cove, God's country. Welcome to the show.
13: Hey, how you going?
2: Going well. Can you? So there's. I've got an 8 grand roughly artwork ruined.
3: 15 grand.
2: 15 grand. Cat's got a Kia Carnival. How old was it?
3: Oh, it was probably fairly new. So it wasn't totaled, but
2: I'm saying 32 grand.
3: It looks like it had been to Jurassic Park. Put
2: I'm
3: it that
2: saying
3: way.
2: 36 okay. grand. 36 yeah. grand. Oh, actually, I'll say 25 grand.
3: Okay.
2: Now, Katrina, what is the most expensive thing that you or someone you know has ruined?
13: So I have to say it was me. My ex-husband bought me a Nissan Skyline.
2: Oh, wow.
3: Oh.
13: And I thought the light was green and I turned the corner and, totaled the car.
2: Oh, I'll help you out here, Katrina. So my wife, when we met, she just got her license. So we were about 18, but before that, she's never been in a car accident, but she rode off a car because she was at a green light. And she just turned right. She thought you could just go. She got T-boned. Thank God no one got hurt.
3: What do you mean she just thought you could turn right?
2: Well, it was a green light without arrows. Just
3: right.
2: So she just assumed that you could just turn. She oncoming traffic, she didn't wait.
3: Oh, jeez. Yeah.
2: And got T-boned at speed. And thank God she was driving this older, what was it, like a Sigma or something. You know when they make them, you could get shot by a tank. Luckily, no one was injured and the car was worth $50. But this Skyline, was it brand new?
13: It was pretty close to new.
2: Very,
13: I'd had my license for a little while and Yeah, I totally thought the light was green. And
2: exact same.
13: Yeah.
3: You know, in America, so this rattled me when I first moved there, because I was 18. And
2: so you went from Canada to America?
3: No, I went from Australia to America.
2: Okay.
3: And you can actually turn on a red. You can turn left if no one's coming.
2: Yes.
3: On a red light. I didn't know that.
2: Yeah, and well, not all of them.
3: Well, no, you can't. You can, so as long as you're, because over there, you're obviously on the other side of the road.
2: Okay, yeah.
3: So you can turn left, if it's a red light, you can turn left as long as no one's coming.
2: Fair rule.
3: Yeah. Well, I don't know. That completely rattled me when I got my license. So the first time I
2: think
3: had,
2: it's a fair rule.
3: Yeah. I guess if you know the rules.
2: Well, only because, listen, think about LA traffic. Think about traffic.
3: Yeah.
2: If you know the rules and you don't have your wits about you, if you're not like Katrina and my wife and you just turn her whenever you want.
3: Well, they are turning whenever they want because it's a red light.
2: But you got to look for oncoming traffic. Cars.
3: Yeah, no, I know. That's what I'm saying. People are going wrong.
2: Hey, Katrina, tell me you had insurance. Yeah.
13: No.
2: Oh, well.
3: Okay, well, that wins most expensive disaster.
15: What's in Woodsy's mouth?
3: What's in Woodsy's mouth?
2: All right. Chuck it in. I tell you what, Kat, I didn't know we'd get it in that easy.
3: Either.
2: That was
3: a little too easy.
2: I tell you what, for a big man, like, oh, you don't want lock jaw on that, mate. Mm. Give you the hot tip.
3: Oh, geez, this is dangerous. That easy.
2: He all got right. that in a lot easier, Sydney, than he should have.
3: Mm.
2: Oh, now he's pulling it out and pushing it back in to prove to us that he's done it before. All right, Woodsy.
3: What's the first clue?
2: What's the first clue?
3: What?
16: It's better when it's thick.
2: It's better
3: when it's thick.
2: Yeah, would you agree with that? I can't answer that.
3: I would definitely agree with that.
2: Okay, it's better when it's thick.
3: I'd say 99% of people would agree with me.
17: Mm-hmm.
2: Shout out to all the fishing linemen.
16: Oh, yeah.
3: You don't want a snag. Put it that way.
16: None of them.
2: Is it in yet?
3: You don't want a snag.
2: Is it in yet, baby? First clue. Okay, it's better when it's thick. Give us another one.
3: One more.
16: He who has touch one today.
2: Most racist people have touched one.
16: Most people have touched one today.
2: Yeah. I don't know about that.
3: No, I have.
16: Yeah.
3: You definitely have.
2: Hang on a second.
3: Woodsy would have.
16: No.
3: All our production team would have.
16: No, not me.
2: Okay,
16: not
2: these are the clues, Sydney. What's in Woodsy's mouth? It's better when it's thick. And everyone's touched one today. They're the only clues we're going to give at the moment.
3: Yeah, 133353. Prizes up for grabs.
2: Yeah. Can you believe it, Kat? We're painting the picture, Sydney, because our cards are up. He's left it in his mouth the entire break
3: between, like, in the
2: song.
3: Haven't heard a single word he's said, because this is an impossible one. This is hard for you to speak.
16: It's very hard.
3: But it's hilarious for us.
2: But it's like you're doing it. It's not like it's... You're doing it easily, which is surprising me.
3: Like, I reckon I would struggle.
16: Really?
3: Mm.
16: I think you did easy.
2: Now, if you've missed the first two clues, because Woodsy's doing it easy, I'll help you here, Sydney. The first clue is it's better when it's thick. Kat, confirm that?
3: Yes.
2: Respectfully. Second clue is everyone's touched one today, and I agree with you, Kat, you're right.
3: Mm.
2: Everyone has touched one today. Do we go one more clue before we go to the callers?
3: Yeah, I think so.
2: Hey, Woodsy, give us one more, mate.
16: It's useless when it's wet.
2: It's useless when it's wet. Ah, okay.
3: Bob
2: from Punch Bowl.
18: How are you going this morning, guys?
3: Good, Bob.
2: We're going well.
18: Woodsy, are you frothing from the mouth, son?
2: Would I say frothing, Kat? Would I say frothing?
3: He's a little bit. He's salivating.
2: He's not frothing yet, Bob.
18: I think it's a cake of soap.
16: No, very good.
2: Because what was that last clue you just said? It's useless when it's wet. A cake of soap, it's only used when it's wet.
3: That's true. It's very useful when it's wet.
2: Yeah, Bobby, good on you, Bob, anyway, mate. Do we go one more clue?
3: One more clue. I reckon surely everyone will get it from this.
2: I don't know about that.
3: Mm.
2: Go on.
16: It's soft and tears easily.
2: It's soft and tears easily. That is true. Let's go to Luke from Mount Annan. Luke, good morning. What is in Woodsy's mouth?
19: Yeah, I think it's toilet paper.
2: Oi.
3: Toilet paper?
2: Yeah!
3: Toilet paper!
20: I've
17: borked a lot of women in my day.
20: You borked?
21: Hold up. Yo, answer this question. Are you a virgin? Are you a virgin?
17: Yeah, not since I was 10.
20: It all makes sense. You're a virgin.
2: There's a story doing the rounds, gang, about a man who believes he's Australia's oldest virgin.
3: Oh, how old is he?
2: That was obviously a scene from 40-year-old Virgin.
1: Yep, yeah. Steve Carell.
2: Steve Carell, what an actor. 42, Kat.
3: Ooh,
2: is.
3: 42. I feel like they'd probably... That doesn't... I know that seems like an old virgin. I'm with you. But I feel like they'd be older than that.
2: I'm with you, but I think...
1: He's the only honest one.
2: That's right.
3: That's
2: he's,
3: it.
2: That's yeah. right. He's putting a face to a name. And he's coming out and going, I am the oldest virgin. Prove me wrong.
1: What about this? Despite many women expressing interest, none felt right to him. He says he's very picky.
2: Good on him.
3: He's very picky.
1: Good on him. He's got standards.
3: Like very picky.
2: Yeah. I think he says he has standards anyway. Mm. He admits to having normal urges, but prioritises love, an old-fashioned romantic approach over just casual encounters. He's saving it.
1: Yeah.
2: He ain't just going over to Albania and wasting it.
1: No way.
3: Turkey A, thank you.
1: Turkey A.
2: Not everything is about you.
1: Yes.
3: Just a random Albanian reference.
2: He's been, hey, this is my favourite. This is my favourite bit.
1: Right,
2: he's got like a little bio. He's been working on personal growth. Good on you, Mark.
1: Yeah.
2: Gaining confidence, but also studying as well. Gaining qualifications in brackets, a Bachelor of Television and a TAFE retail course.
3: Oh, wow.
2: Weird mix.
1: Yeah.
3: That is a very strange
2: mix. What are you going to work on the morning show selling bloody those sinkers that and hooks that come off a drone?
3: Oh, an infomercial. He might be a great infomercial
1: guy. He can sell, what is it, the blender, the fruit ninja?
3: Yeah.
2: No, he's selling the nothing in an infomercial.
1: Hey, we've got a photo. He actually looks like someone we know. Like, he looks like a celebrity, doesn't he?
2: He does. He looks what's like Joe Hashon.
1: Joe Hashon, the poker player. Poker stars.
2: Nah, but if Joe Hashon went off the rails, man.
1: Oh, yeah.
2: Joe Hashon is a fresh cut guy.
3: My issue with this... is if he now meets someone lovely that he's very picky, so it meets all his criteria.
2: Yeah, yeah.
3: If I'm a woman of, like, in the 40s.
2: Woman of leisure.
3: And I find out someone hasn't had any experience before.
2: Oh, you'll find out. It'll take you about 15 seconds to find out, I reckon.
3: That,
1: if that.
3: Less than that. That's my issue, is...
2: Maybe he's been watching, like, a lot of movies in that. But he knows how to be a lover. Maybe he just watched Basic Instinct.
1: He's got his hand. Like, not like he's probably ever...
3: No, but, think back to your first experiences.
2: Oh, wow.
3: You can't tell me you were any good.
2: No, it happened very quick.
3: Like, actually be honest with yourself.
1: I don't think I've ever been any good.
2: I tell you what. I'll be honest with you. First, I thought it'd be worse. But I think the first time, I think there was so much enormity
3: adrenaline
2: around it in my mind.
3: Yeah,
1: well, you know what? To me, the first one was a shock because I actually got there, but I didn't think I was going to be allowed to go there. Do you know what I mean?
2: Mm. That's right.
3: But I mean, from our perspective, you don't know where stuff is. Like, he can look at as many maps and diagrams as he wants.
2: Yep.
3: Experience tells you where it all is.
1: Yeah.
2: That's right.
3: So this is my worry.
1: That's why you let them just guide it in.
2: That's right.
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3: Two letters, one word.
2: We've
3: been playing this for a year, Jack.
2: Yeah.
3: So how this works, I'll say a letter, and then you will say the letter that it has to end with.
2: Yep.
3: You got to create a word with those two letters.
2: Yep. So we got Jacob and Ryder on the line. How you going?
29: Good. Ride or die.
2: Now, this is going to be the best of five. So first of three gets the chocks.
1: Yes.
2: You must buzz in with your name. That's a key point. Buzz in with your name. If you just yell out a random word, we're not gonna include it, are we?
1: No.
3: Fun. See?
29: Sounds good. Wouldn't have worked.
2: Good. All right, you ready, team?
3: I just yelled it out.
2: That's right, Louisa.
29: Sounds good.
3: Okay, the first, we'll start. Okay, first one, A.
2: L.
29: Jacob.
2: L.
1: Jacob.
2: Jacob?
29: Jacob. All.
1: All.
2: All.
3: Yep.
2: Very good. Works. Very good.
1: 1-0 to Jacob.
2: Okay. 1-0. Okay.
3: F.
2: K.
1: No one's buzzing in. F and K. Keep it appropriate.
2: Think boogers.
1: Okay. Time's up.
2: Oh, boys. I was going for flick.
3: I would have gone fork.
1: Boys.
3: Fork. Eating your flick. Pasta. Oh, yeah,
1: freak. Could have gone freak.
2: Freak.
3: Okay. L.
2: Fork.
3: That's what I just said.
2: Good. L. D.
29: Jacob.
2: Yep, Jacob.
29: Lord.
2: Lord.
1: Now, Ryder, you're going to have to get involved in this game.
2: Ryder.
29: Yeah, I know.
3: Come on, mate. Ryder. Use your brain, please.
6: This, I reckon, doing good, don't worry.
8: Right, I reckon you're going to be all over this one, mate.
6: Yeah.
3: Right. B.
8: B.
6: Rider.
1: Rider.
8: What?
6: Boob.
1: That's he's correct. Got it.
3: Well done, Ryder.
8: That is correct.
3: The female body part, boob.
8: Now, because we've had a... Because we've had a no contest.
1: Yes.
8: Ryder, you need to get this to tie.
1: Yeah.
8: Otherwise, Jacob wins.
3: Yeah, correct.
8: And then we go into a...
1: tiebreaker, I guess.
8: Tiebreaker.
1: Yeah.
3: Sudden death, as some would call it.
8: All right.
3: All right, C.
8: K.
6: Jacob.
1: Ryder. Jacob.
8: Jacob.
6: Cook.
1: Cool.
3: Well done.
1: He has got it.
3: Or you could have gone the nether regions of the...
8: Oh, no, like a cock. Cock and pen. A bird's.
6: Yeah, I was going to go with that, but I didn't know if it was allowed.
8: Oh, mate, that just means it's like a rooster. It's a male bird.
3: Yep.
8: Cock. Yeah.
6: Well done. Yeah, that's hey, right.
1: Better luck next time, Ryder.
8: Better luck, mate.
1: Jacob, we've got some movie tickets for you. Lou and Judge and Triple M.
8: Ryder, die.
1: He's gone. Oh, man, it's a bit late.
8: Oh,
3: you're just there, renaming things I've said.
8: Sorry, mate.
3: Am I speaking?
8: What?
3: I said fork, and then I said ride or die.
8: Didn't hear you.
10: The Early Drive Home with Lou and Judge.
3: Book talk, book talk.
8: Talk to me.
3: You know how book talk's like a trend on TikTok at the moment?
8: Is it?
3: It's like if you know, you're part of book talk.
8: Well, like a book club.
3: You're obviously not part of book talk.
8: I don't go on TikTok.
3: No, you don't. Actually, I've been scrolling reels more too now lately, actually, King.
8: I'm a real man.
3: But no, this is real life book talk. So a bookstore has assigned what?
8: Real life book talk. Just like people going to bookstores reading books.
3: Literally.
8: Okay.
3: Normal life.
8: Okay, talk to me.
3: So there's a South Australian romance bookshop called Fiction and Friction. They had to put up a sign saying, please no dry humping on the couches. Don't ask or do, because two teenage customers kept coming into the store and were kind of like, you know, sort of dry humping on each other. And then she'd be like, please stop doing that. And then she'd hear like,
8: nah.
3: Kissing and cuddling.
8: How bad are kissing sounds? Mate,
3: keep it PG, guys. You're in a bookstore. I get it. It's a romance store, but keep it PG, please.
8: I've got PTSD from being in paddocks. When you go to house parties or something back home and you'd be in paddocks and everyone just roll their swags out and you'd hear the...
3: Oh, that
8: people
3: was your
8: kissing in swags.
3: Hookup and like, zone.
8: That was the hookup zone.
3: My hookup zone in the city was more bookshops.
8: Buddy, have you been going to Fiction and Friction?
3: It was me.
8: Buddy.
3: Yeah.
8: You stopped going there. No.
3: No, it wasn't
8: too
3: me.
8: Much.
3: I wish I was a teenager. Oh, those were the days. alas, I'm much older now.
8: Yes, you are.
3: Yeah, so we were going to call the bookshop.
8: Yeah.
3: And pretend to be the kids and sort of, have a bit of
8: well, just say, like, chit-chat. Can you please come back?
3: Yeah, but the bookshop's closed on a Wednesday.
8: Right.
3: Oh. Which is a wild day for a bookshop to be closed. Maybe young kids and that's their day they couldn't be in school or something.
8: It's an odd day to be closed, but, hey, it's your business. You run it how you want.
3: Yeah, Fiction and Friction. Maybe she's doing her own Fiction and Friction on Wednesdays.
8: Oh, well, then she wouldn't be doing Friction if it was fiction. She'd be non-fiction Friction, which is real-life sex.
1: Like real life book talk, sort of.
8: Real life book talk. Exactly.
3: We'll never know.
8: Like reading a book.
3: We will never know.
8: Yeah.
3: But I thought we could call up other bookstores.
1: Ah.
3: This is in Adelaide.
8: Okay. What? Pretend to be the teens.
3: Yeah.
8: So pretend to be this little mob
3: the
8: going around and say,
3: crew.
8: "Listen, Fiction and Friction not accepting us anymore. What are you? Are you okay with some canoodling?
3: Yeah. Can we cuddle? Can we kiss?
8: Yep. Can okay.
3: We're dry hump.
8: So we're pretending to be displaced lovers searching for a new bookshop.
3: To cuddle them.
8: To dry hump in.
3: And cuddle.
8: Dry
3: hump.
8: Yeah, it's kind of assumed, I guess, if dry humping is involved, I'm sure there's probably hugging involved.
3: Yeah.
8: What I mean? I don't think it's like you're a salmon with both your arms by your side,
3: just
8: looking directly into each other.
3: Could be a bit
8: I don't know
3: thrusting.
8: How you've dry humped in the past. Just two people planking.
3: I've never dry humped.
8: Just
3: what do you mean?
8: Oh, I will. It's the radio
3: refrain.
8: Show, not the podcast. Mm. So I'll dial back.
3: Good.
1: Lou gets away with too much on this show, doesn't she?
8: So much.
1: Because you can't quite
8: get there.
3: No, you're not allowed to.
8: Correct. Anyhow.
3: After 2-3 p.m. as well.
8: Well, let's do it. Let's call them next.
10: It's your early drive home with Triple M's Lou and Judge.
3: We've just been talking about the bookstore that had to put up a sign saying, no humping. because there were some teens dry humping on the couch. And she put up a sign saying, please, no dry humping on the couches. Don't ask or do. So they were kissing, sort of cuddling, and then she had to tell them to stop. And then they returned that exact week doing the same thing. Keep it PG, please.
8: Keep it PG, please.
3: So we're going to call some bookshops in South Australia where Fiction and Friction is.
8: We're going to pretend to be a couple.
3: Yeah, pretend to be a young couple. Couple.
8: Well, I don't know if we are a tuple. Do we have to be a tuple? Can we just not be an early 20s couple?
3: Yeah, like, I'm doing my normal voice.
8: Correct. We were developing characters in the break there, and it felt weird.
3: Yeah, I didn't like yours at all.
8: Well, that's actually who I'm going with.
3: Oh.
8: Well, shit. Great. Okay, well, let's do it anyway.
3: Okay, so we're going to call the bookshop. Let's call see if we can cuddle and kiss it there.
8: Yeah, we are.
11: This is speaking.
3: Hey, how you going?
11: I'm good. How are you?
3: I've been better. So me and my partner.
8: I'm here. Jenko.
3: Sorry, that's Jenko. We love Fiction and Friction. You know the bookshop in South Australia?
11: Yes, I believe so.
3: Yeah, we used to go there all the time. We kind of like reading together, sort of like maybe my legs are laid over his or we're holding hands while we're reading.
8: They had sort of couch facilities that would accommodate for that sort of thing.
3: And we were just wondering, do you guys have couches that we can come and read our... We're reading The Hobbit at the moment.
8: But we are more into sort of fantasy smut, you know, A Court of Mist and Fury and A Court of Wings and Ruin. Do you have a place where we could sit, read together,
3: cuddle?
8: You know, closely? Because they did ban us because we were getting a little too close.
1: Okay, he hung up.
3: Oh. Damn it, no one likes us.
8: Hurtful stuff.
1: Should we go one more?
8: I want one more.
1: One more. All right.
8: Let us hump in a bookshop.
1: Okay.
3: Humpsy.
8: Hey, I'm liking this character development, mate. Mine's getting weirder and weirder.
3: Yours is so weird.
12: Hey, now I'm going to like this. Yes, we love it.
3: Every time you say a book, I go...
13: Hello, it's Prince Amelia speaking.
14: Hi, Prince Amelia, how are you?
13: I'm good. What can I do for you today?
3: I'm here as well. My girlfriend, hi. Sandra.
14: Hi, I'm just calling. Basically, just a quick one. Do you have any reading facilities within your shop?
3: Like a couch.
13: Not really. We've got a little bench, but no couches or anything like that.
14: I could do. It's just we've been reading at Fiction and Friction, and they've stopped us basically coming in to read.
3: Too much dry humping.
14: Yeah. So would there be any chance of us coming in there reading? We're into our fantasy smart, like A Court of Frost and Starlight.
3: Yeah, love that one.
13: We don't really have much fantasy, and we don't really have, like, a space for people to sit down and read, unfortunately.
14: Bumzo. Okay.
13: Yeah, sorry about that.
14: That's right. Thanks, Mado.
3: Thanks.
13: Oh, good. Okay, have a good day.
14: Bye, Heather.
3: Bye.
13: Bye.
14: Bye, Heather.
3: What was that, Jack?
1: Bye-bye.
3: It was on, man.
8: Her name wasn't Heather.
3: Yeah, I was like, where'd you get Heather?
8: I don't know.
3: Oh, they were good.
8: So no one, okay, no bookshops allows it.
3: Yeah.
1: That's a shame.
8: Hurtful stuff in that.
3: Dry hump at home.
8: Oh, well, keep it at home.
15: The Early Drive Home with Lou and Judge.
16: Reverse the verse. Server.
1: Now, do we remember how this game works? We played it a fair bit.
8: I don't know.
3: No, neither do I.
8: I don't know how it works.
3: Go on, explain it. We will sing a song, then LP will reverse it, and then we will try and emulate the reverse version to get it back to the OG.
1: Yeah, that's pretty much it.
8: That's exactly it.
3: Yeah. And I was just writing down my songs because I like to be old school, old fashioned, not looking at my bloody phone and computer games
8: The phone queen of the studio.
3: So I wrote down the artist just so I don't forget which song it is because you just see the lizards there, you know, it's a bit hard.
8: Maybe for you, Dale, but not for the rest of us. Okay.
3: You're being a real piece of work today.
8: Oh, am I?
3: And not a real art piece like bloody Picasso, all right?
8: Don't try and sound cultured.
3: Like, I don't know Picasso, mate.
8: What's your favourite painting?
3: Probably that big one with the face.
1: It is a goodie, though.
8: No, it's called Big One Face.
3: Big One Face.
8: Yeah, it's my favourite, too. Okay.
1: Who wants to sing first?
8: You know, let Lou go first. Now, which artist?
3: I'm trying to be all nice.
8: I'm not.
1: Lou, do some singing.
3: Okay. Don't start now.
1: Okay.
8: Which artist is that from? You write it down. Tell me.
3: One, that's smooth. Good.
8: Sounds German.
1: One more time, Judge.
3: Juan Dartsmuth.
1: Go.
8: Juan Dartsmuth.
3: You said Jarch in there.
8: No. Juan Dartsmuth.
1: Let's reverse it.
8: Film start now.
3: Oh, yeah. Not the start, but you got the... Yeah, sorry, not
8: phone
3: the don't.
8: Phone start now.
1: Yeah, I said phone start now.
3: You said start now pretty good, though.
8: Thank you.
3: So
8: okay.
3: That was Dua Lipa, because I read it down there.
8: Oh. Thank you for writing that down. Right. Now, that was a 62%.
3: I would have gone 70, but take the 62.
8: All right.
1: Okay, well...
8: I'll take the 70. Thank you.
1: Interesting. Yeah, interesting. Charge, do some singing.
8: Waltzing Matilda.
1: Ooh, a classic.
8: I love Waltzing Matilda.
1: And I've always wondered what Waltzing Matilda is backwards. Let's find out.
8: Ooh.
1: One more time, Lou. Go.
3: It's
1: not bad.
8: I just love looking at you. When we concentrate so hard to try and get it close. It's just funny to see.
1: Here it is.
8: This,
1: hey!
8: It's, I'll give you 58%.
3: Yeah.
1: I think that's
3: like
1: better.
3: I'm saying it with a mouthful. You know, I've got a mouthful of shepherd's pie.
8: I have noticed this in your reverse to verses. You do a lot of shh when they should be sss.
3: Okay.
8: You know what I mean? Just a bit of constructive criticism, because if you didn't do that, you would have nailed it.
1: 58%. I think Lou's actually in the lead at the moment as the impartial judge.
8: Okay, we'll give it 72%.
1: Okay. 72. Play 70. Okay. Do some singing, Lou.
3: Rock with you.
1: Yes.
3: MJ.
1: MJ.
8: Mmm. Michael Jordan. He sung.
3: Yeah.
8: Right. Man of many talents.
3: Hoy, there we go.
8: Wow.
1: Here we go.
3: Hoy, there we go.
1: Go, Judge.
8: Hoy, there we go.
1: Ooh. How on earth does that become rock with
3: I know.
1: You?
8: I don't
1: let's,
8: know.
1: Let's see.
8: Rise with you.
3: With you.
8: Oh,
3: it was like feel.
8: With you. Where are you?
3: Yeah.
1: Yes.
8: That was a 92er. Get played again.
3: I would have gone 85.
8: Rise with you. Rock with you. I just elongated 85. It. 88.
3: 85.
8: Not 85, it's 88.
1: Well, either way, we're going to need a good score from Lou here to claim this victory.
3: We should be way better.
1: Judge, do some singing.
8: She's from Texas.
1: Okay.
8: I think it'll be an easy one.
3: We don't.
8: Saskatchewan.
1: Go, Lou. Okay. This for a potential reverse the verse victory.
8: You mixed your ashes around.
3: Please from Texas. See what I mean? Yeah.
8: You just mixed your
3: ashes.
8: Yeah.
1: Okay. I've got to give it to Jarch. I'm sorry.
8: I've got to give it to Jarch. I think I've taken it.
3: Take the win.
8: Thanks, mate.
1: There you go. Lou and Jarch and Triple M.
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12: Well, we work with a lovely lady, Jack, called Violet. We mean well, don't we?
13: We love her.
12: We love Vi. And she's got two kids, Finn and Austin.
13: That's
12: and
13: right.
12: I love Finn, but I do love Austin. Can I say Austin that a little bit
13: can
12: more?
13: Can say whatever you want. Finn throws things at you.
12: True. Finn actually goes, scaredy cat, scaredy cat.
13: Of course, you're a scaredy cat, whereas Austin often pines for you.
12: I know. He walks around the house, whoops, sort of crawls. And when I see him, he stops, and then he'll see me, and he'll just have this big grin. Like, I love him so much.
13: Yeah.
12: He's my favourite. So he came around to my house the other day, and he was wandering around, and Kevin, my stuffed koala, was on the couch. Well, Stephen, my stuffed koala was on the couch.
13: Mm.
12: And I've got three of them. And you know that I love Kevin.
13: Yeah, I know.
12: I sleep with them all night. And this is me when Austin grabbed a hold of Kevin.
13: Yep.
12: So.
13: Are you. This is the thing. When you first showed me that video, I was like, oh. You know what you act like? An only child.
11: Yeah.
13: And even though you've got two brothers,
12: I know.
13: You act like a lonely child sometimes. So, and I think it's because you've been operating, like living solo.
12: 100%.
13: So you've got your own space, right? And this is what I love about it. You've said to him, what did you say?
12: I go,
13: so, you know, that's not yours.
12: I go, do you like Kevin? Yeah, and then he grabs him, he's cuddling, and then he sort of falls on him and sort of is like, you know, cuddling him on top of him. And I go, no, that's not yours, Austin.
13: Which is insane to say.
12: Wild.
13: What did you think was going to happen? Did you think that he was going to fall on the ground and then get up and go, mine, and piss bowled out the door?
12: Kind of.

0: mine.
1: In your house.
0: My sleep companion.
2: No. That, I know you're having fun. It's not yours.
0: It's like he's got like someone's engagement ring. Well, that's not yours.
2: Yeah, that's correct. It's not like he's got something he's going to. That's what you got to do with kids as a father. Yeah, I know. But so if he's holding like a glass, and you're like, no, buddy, that's not yours. He could break it. If he's taking a piece of jewelry. No, remember, you might break mum's necklace that she gave you. That's not yours. A stuffed teddy that you have three of. And he rolls like that. No, that's not yours. There was almost anger in your voice. There was anger.
0: Well, and then everyone sort of started going at me, going, "Well, you've got to give it to him." But see, I would like to keep the Kevins for as long as I can.
2: Insane. Like, give the kid a Kevin.
0: I think a lot of people have stuffed toys longer than you think. Jack.
2: You've owned it for about 2 years.
0: Five.
2: You've got three of them. So give him. What's the latest one you got? 9 months ago?
0: Yeah.
2: That's not enough. I've got Brown Bear. I've had Brown Bear for 35 years.
0: There you go. See, I want to do that with the Kevins.
2: I had it when I was a baby. Someone gave it to me.
0: I just happened to start at 28.
2: My beautiful, I think, Aunt Jan, who wasn't actually an aunt, but Aunt Jan, you know, you call them aunt. I think she gave it to me so now it just sits in my room as a nostalgic memory.
0: Well, I sleep with Brown Bear the other day.
2: You're 32. You got one 9 months ago. Give the kid a Kevin.
0: No, I think...
2: You're a coward, Dalvin.
0: I think I'm going to keep him and he's going to be the oldest teddy in Australia.
2: Yeah, well, it won't be. Because there's clearly older.
0: Look, you can have your teddies from zero, you can have them from 28. 32. Jack.
2: 32.
0: C'est la vie. I want to know. I want to find Australia's oldest teddy.
3: The Early Drive Home with Lou and Jarch.
0: Because I'm on a mission to make my three stuffed koalas, Kevins, the oldest teddies. In years to come.
2: Yeah, I understand that, but you got them later in life. You're going to have to live for a long time, bud.
0: Yeah, 110, let's say.
2: Oh, you want to get to there,
0: no,
2: do you?
0: No, I don't need to.
2: Come on.
0: I know.
2: But I know you, and just through sheer spite and willpower, just to have the oldest teddy, you will pursue that dream. You'll grit your teeth to 110.
0: Just for the cannons.
2: Oh, you'll grit your teeth to it.
0: Ashley, talk to us. How old's the teddy?
4: He's
2: 21.
0: 21. 21. What kind of teddy?
4: He's a dog.
0: Oh, woof woof. And what's his name?
4: His name's Dog Dog, mate.
2: Dog Dog.
0: Dog. I think Dog Dog and Kevin would be good friends.
2: Well, yeah. Ash, did Dog Dog get a 21st?
4: Oh, look, mate, I did just turn 21, but I'm going to be honest, I think I forgot about it, hey.
2: You're a dog. Yeah. Dog Dog got dogged.
0: Okay, I think you need to throw a 21st for Dog Dog.
2: All right, so you've had him literally since birth. Okay, interesting.
5: Well, a bit longer than Lou.
2: Not as old as Brown Bear, though.
0: True.
2: Okay, thank you, Ash.
0: Stuart,
2: talk to us.
6: Hey, guys.
0: Hello.
2: How are you, mate?
6: My bear's a little bit older than that.
2: How old?
6: It's around about... Yeah, 55 years old.
2: What,
0: is it pretty, like, manky now?
6: I sent a photo through, so I don't know if you got it.
0: Oh, amazing.
2: I'd like to see
0: we'll
2: it.
0: We'll have a look at that. What
2: 55.
0: Is it a teddy bear?
6: Yeah.
2: Where do you keep him?
6: Sometimes in the cupboard. Sometimes leave it on the bed.
2: Yeah, okay, nice,
0: I don't think
2: mate.
0: He likes the cupboard.
2: It's an inanimate
0: object. Put him on the bed,
2: It is
0: please.
2: An inanimate. So have you had this bear since you were literally a bub?
6: Yeah, it was given to me as soon as I was born.
0: Oh, that's see, so cute. Love,
2: well, Lou, you've
6: and
2: already...
6: it's actually got my christening clothes on it.
2: Does it?
0: See, I could do that for Kevin.
5: Yeah, but you're gonna have to probably had it when he got christened.
2: If you want to beat Stuart, you've got to live till 83 or 84. Okay, thank
0: nice
2: you, Stuart.
0: You.
2: Jacob, talk to us.
7: How's it going?
2: Good, mate. How you going? How old's your teddy?
7: 89 years old.
2: Oh, 89?
0: Well, you don't sound 89.
7: No, it was my granddad's, and then he passed it down to my old man, and then the old man gave it to me when I was born.
2: Well, that's actually lovely. That is truly lovely. What's its name?
7: Oh, it doesn't really have a name, to be honest. It's just kind of...
0: Let's call it Kevin.
2: No.
7: Yeah, that's a good name.
0: Yeah, there we go.
2: Jacob, don't listen.
0: Kevin passed down. It's Kevin the third, because it's like three generations.
5: But it's still the same Kevin.
2: It's still the same.
7: Yeah, we're going to give it on to my kids eventually.
2: Yeah, well, that is sweet.
0: See,
2: I like
0: I'll
2: that.
0: Do that.
2: Well, okay, 89 years old, which means you need to live to 117.
0: Done.
5: But imagine,
0: watch this space.
5: But now imagine Austin.
2: She started gritting her teeth.
5: Imagine Austin said, you know, Kevin was passed down to me from Lou, who
2: Arnie
5: I love.
2: Lou, who I love. And
0: fine, he can have one, Kevin.
2: Oh, thanks. Greg, you got two left. You'll be fine. Thank you, guys. Appreciate
5: thanks.
2: It.
5: Lou and Josh on Triple M.
3: It's your early drive home with Triple M's

0: Lou and Josh.
1: It's Lou and Josh on Triple M, and last week we listened back to one of our favourite bingles that we've done.
2: Hold on.
3: Yeah, let's do it again.
2: Hold on. Give me a second. It's Lou and Josh on Triple M.
1: Aww.
3: You sound like a commentator.
2: Well, I was trying to be
1: like
2: LP.
1: You sound like an elf.
2: Ah, go again.
1: It's Lou and Josh on Triple M.
2: Okay, now you're just being silly.
1: Oh.
3: Silly boys, let's play a bingle replay, shall we?
2: Yeah, magnetite retrofit glazing. This is an absolute ripper one. It's basically the best windows you can get.
3: Duble glazing.
2: Is from magnetite. Let's hear it.
1: A bingle is a business jingle, by the way.
2: That is correct.
3: Yeah.
2: Magnetite.

0: Come and see us now and we'll get it done, kids.
1: Oh, that was slay.
0: That was a rip. What did you say?
1: I said that was slay. Nailed that, Queen.
0: I don't know.
1: Go off, sis.
0: What is this?
1: Just telling you how good you are. Mwah. Princess.
0: That's better.
1: Okay.
0: Thanks.
1: Hey, if you want to get your own business jingle,
0: yeah.
1: DM us at Lou and Jarch. We'll give us about 12353.
0: Okay, let's go out. Fade us out, LP. Magnetite window, retrofit glazing, cool in the room.
2: This is the early drive home with Lou and Jarch.
1: I'm not happy.
0: Why?
1: Because.
0: What happened?
1: My day started off with a full pep in my step, Jack. I've arrived at work. I see you standing in the car park with a woman who, let's just say, yeah, I did see that part. I will be telling Steph. We've all sort of had run-ins with her. She's quite...
0: I haven't.
1: Oh, don't be on your high horse. Before this interaction, you did not have a good opinion of her.
0: I'd never met her.
3: He'd been influenced by the opinions of others in the office.
0: But by the others in the office. So basically... It was pure conjecture from my point of view, and I regret it.
1: Okay, well, so what happened? I rock in, pull up, think I'm doing a beep. I do a little, this is how I imagine my toot to go, beep. And I am waving frantically, like, hello to you and the woman.
0: Yeah, Jenny. We'll say Jenny.
1: Jenny. And
3: we'll call her Jenny.
1: Forgetting how, obviously, my cute little T-cross.
0: In a car park?
1: Yeah, it's quite loud.
0: They reverberate, yeah. Mate. So think about the noise of a car park. It actually annoyed the shit out of me.
1: I know, but I wasn't that was not my intention.
0: Of course it wasn't.
1: So I'm beeping and I'm waving frantically like, hello.
0: And we look at you.
1: Jarch looks at me like I'm a loser. Like I've rocked up to the party and you're like, oh, they invited her. That's how I felt.
0: I shook my head at you.
1: I know you did.
0: Yeah, why would you do that?
1: It felt like I'd rocked up and you didn't want me there at all.
0: Yeah, used to that.
1: And so I pull into the car park, whatever, walk over and I go, hi. I go, sorry, the toot is very loud. It was meant to be a friendly toot. I go in for a hug.
0: Lou goes in for a one-armed hug.
1: Hey, I'm Lou. She looks at me, puts her arm out and steps back.
0: Looks you up and down, step backward. And then so keep in mind, listeners, I am now in heaven. When I see this interaction, I am in pure heaven.
1: You're trying not to laugh.
0: I'm like, and then, so Lou does that. She rejects her, looks up, doesn't even say nothing. And then Lou stands there and Lou goes, just looks at me and goes, oh, well, okay, like that, right? Now keep in mind, I have decided at this point to not say anything.
1: No.
0: Because I want to see... Who's going to fix this situation?
1: You should have come in to back me up.
0: Not a chance, dude. She's my best mate. So
1: you should have actually come in to back me up and go, oh, you know, it's just my mate Lou.
0: It was too funny. It was just too funny. And so you're all awkward. She couldn't give a rip.
1: No.
0: That's what I respect about her. I have this newfound respect. She just runs her own race, mate.
1: I was trying to change, you know, we had the opinions of everyone else. I was trying to, you know, beep, wave, come in, hug, see if, you know, what you were saying. Perhaps we'd been, you know, sort of influenced the wrong way.
0: Yeah.
1: No, I've been influenced the right way.
0: So for a bit of context, basically it's surrounding, you know, our parking situation. We'd been parking in the wrong place. We'd been roused on. And we had to move our vehicles, basically. So when I'd never met this lady before, obviously we'd heard about her, very strict on the rules. Jenny's very strict on the rules, mm-hmm. which
1: fair
0: fine.
1: Enough. It's a job. I get it.
0: So I see her for the first time. She goes, you're sorted now? And I'm sort of like, yep. And then she asked a question and then we get to talking. And I'm talking about Hank, and she's going, oh, it's bloody great, you know, the newborn. And we're starting to connect. And then she sees my boots, and she goes, what are those? I said, oh, they're ostrich. She goes, ostrich, emu? I said, ostrich. She goes, oh, they're great. The only time I've ever seen them is in Mexico. We're bonding. And I'm going, oh, beauty, we're friends now. This is great. Then old beep-a-thon comes behind me.
1: I'm honestly just thinking back to how
0: we love each other and she hates Lou.
1: I felt worthless. Awesome. I felt worthless.
0: You were so cranky.
1: Like, I couldn't believe, just the hand out and like, nah. Because I'm just trying to say hello. Hey, Lou, you know, hug.
0: I've never seen a more overt and brutal rejection.
1: Neither.
0: And I was single once.
1: Yeah.
0: And I've had my fair share.
1: I'm a bit upset thinking about it.
0: I love it. Because now you've ticked her off even more and I'm in her good books.
1: You know what? I'm catching the tram to work from now on.
3: Oh, wow.
0: Yeah, that'll be the day.
3: Yeah, that'll
1: I'm catching the tram.
0: Cody's coming.
1: Don't laugh, Cody.
3: We'll monitor the situation. It's Jenny versus Lou.
1: Oh, God.
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3: Travelling well so far this morning for your run on the M1 both ways from Pimpama through to the border. The Gold Coast Highway looking clear between Surfers Paradise and Palm Beach. Reedy Creek Road at speed through Burley and Reedy Creek, and also fairly clear from Injumble Drive through the Tweed. Coomera Connector looking fine so far. Tamarine Oxenford Road also doing okay. A polished man opens up, asks for help, and shows up, because when they do, everyone wins. Polished man, strong enough to care, and violence. 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That's the latest traffic up to date. 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
14: Hey there, I'm Lauren Howard. A grand final for the ages, with the Roosters snatching a dramatic 19-18 win over the Knights to claim their first premiership in 7 years. Retiring veteran Daly Cherry Evans signing off with a fairy tale finish, lifting the trophy in the last game of his NRL career. Before kickoff, fans were treated to an emotional tribute for Jai Arrow and Nathan Charles as they continue their fight against MND. Also making headlines, former Bachelor star Sam Wood is due in court today. The 46-year-old's been charged over an alleged domestic violence assault on Queensland's Sunshine Coast. One Nation has edged ahead of Labor on the primary vote in the latest Redbridge Accent poll, leading 29% to 28%. And Aussie Olympic greats are urging us to roll up our sleeves and donate plasma. Lifeblood needs an extra 15,000 donations this month to address a post-winter shortfall.
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14: Returning to our top story, the Roosters have spent the night celebrating after beating the Knights 19-18 in a grand final thriller. Winger Mark Nwanganituaze starred for the Chooks, crossing for two tries to help seal the premiership. Marky Mark telling Seven it's unreal as he prepares to return to rugby union.
15: Mate, I'm absolutely stoked. Mm-hmm. Obviously a great win with the lads. enjoying it at the moment. Yeah. And can't believe it happened.
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16: Partly cloudy, just the slight chance of a shower today and a high of 27 degrees. Tomorrow, a shower or two and a top of 29. Shower or two for Wednesday and Thursday, partly cloudy. 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
3: Travelling well so far for your run on the M1 both directions from Pimpamar through to the border. The Gold Coast Highway looking good between Surfers Paradise and Miami. Reedy Creek Road looking a little bit slow around Southport Burley Road and not too bad for Minjumbull Drive through the Tweed. Pacific Highway travelling well through Chindera and Benora Point so far. And Tweed Coast Road at speed through Kingscliff. Looking for a hands-on high school, the industry school prepares students for vocational careers through practical learning, apprenticeships and traineeships. 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
3: Jumping well so far this morning for your run on the M1 both ways from Pimpamar through to the border. The Gold Coast Highway looking clear between Surfers Paradise and Palm Beach. Hope Island Road travelling well. Tambourine Oxenford Road doing fine. And the Coomera Connector looking okay. Brisbane Road, Smith Street, Motorway and Southport Narang Road all travelling well. Same for Ferry Street and Price Street in Narang. Hooker Boulevard, a slight delay at Broadbeach Waters. 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
20: Good morning, Rod McLeod with a fresh news update. Legal cigarette sales in Queensland have jumped by 50% following a crackdown on illegal tobacco stores. The increase coinciding with a 10-day blitz last November that shut down 148 black market vendors. More than 11.8 million cigarettes and 1.7 tonnes of tobacco were seized, along with vapes and nicotine products. Almost 50 Queenslanders are being hospitalised every week after dog attacks, prompting calls for tougher compensation laws. Queensland health figures show almost 6,000 people have been hospitalised for dog bites since 2024. Unlike other states, Queensland requires victims to prove an owner was negligent and the risk was foreseeable before they can claim damages. And the early released Olympic emblem appears to be getting positive feedback online despite the leak. Influencers taking to social media taking their hats off to the cockatoo shaped like Queensland with Brisbane as the eye. It was supposed to be released today, but it was accidentally leaked on the game's official YouTube channel.
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13: Morning, I'm Lauren Howarth. A grand final thriller has gone the Roosters' way overnight, with the Chooks holding on to beat Newcastle 19-18. Coach Trent Robinson making sure Connor Watson was part of the celebrations, handing over his premiership ring after the star utility missed the decider due to concussion. There were also tears before kickoff with an emotional tribute to Jai Arrow as he completed a lap of the ground. Also making headlines, former Bachelor star Sam Wood is due in court today after being charged with domestic violence offences. The 46-year-old was on holidays in Queensland when the alleged incident took place. A controversial coal mine expansion is threatening to overshadow Australia's pitch on climate action. Talks begin in Fiji today, with PM Anthony Albanese facing renewed scrutiny over fossil fuel exports. And Australia's oldest man, Ken Weeks, is celebrating his 113th birthday today.
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13: Back to our top story. The Roosters have won their first premiership in 7 years after a 19-18 win over the Knights in last night's grand final. Daly Cherry-Evans finishing his career the same way he started it, just in different colours, as he lifted the premiership trophy.
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20: Partly cloudy, just the slight chance of a shower today, and a high of 27 degrees. Tomorrow, a shower or two and a top of 29. Shower or two for Wednesday and Thursday, partly cloudy. 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
26: The swell has eased a little bit overnight, still out of the east-northeast at around about a metre and a half. We've got lumpy waves in the 3 feet range on the beaches. Wind affected down on the southern points with north to northwesterly winds at the moment. They'll go north northeast later this afternoon. Water temperatures dropped a little bit to 21 degrees and the tide's draining out to a low just after 9 o'clock. 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

0: 6:14, Nelly in for Triple M Girl Breakfast. Lisa Jones, Liam and Spider. What a game last night. The Sydney Roosters taking out the 2026 NRL Premiership. 1 point in it over the Newcastle Knights. And the Roosters crushing the Bronx as well. 30-6 in the NRLW. So, yeah, Sydney, well done. A few sore heads around the Gold Coast, I'm sure, this morning. If you celebrated, the B-52s, Michael Bublé. Our good times and greatest hits on the air next morning.
1: Humans are social creatures and we need connection to feel good. 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A quick chat can change more than you think.
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4: Something well for you run on the M1 both ways from Ormo down through to Burley and fairly clear for the Gold Coast Highway between Southport and Tugan. Reddy Creek Road at speed through Burley and Reddy Creek. Robina Parkway looking good, Mundrava and Robina. Gooding Drive travelling well through Carrara and Merrimack. 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Not too bad through Arundel. 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

0: That's Michael Bublé on the Gold Coast Original. It's 92.5. Triple M Gold, Nelly in for Liesl Jones, Liam and Spider. Triple M Gold, Brekkie back tomorrow at 6:26. But what are you doing, Gold Coast, this public holiday? 1-300-925-666. Ange and Mullandina.
1: Day off and going to get the dog groomed.
0: Ooh, whereabouts do you do that?
1: In Ashmore. Then I've got to go get a battery for my daughter's car as well. And most of the battery joints are closed. Mm. Thank you for the great music.
0: Aw, thanks, Ange. A perfect opportunity if you're open, if you're a business. Give me a call. I'll give you a shout out this morning. Let the Gold Coast know. The police to Ace of Ace on the air next. All the latest in news. Sport as well.
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5: M1 is travelling well both directions from Brisbane through to the Gold Coast this morning, and the Gold Coast Highway looking good both ways from pretty much Southport all the way down through to the border. Also looking fairly smooth for the Pacific Highway, Chindera and Bedora Point. Tweed Coast Road at speed through Coogee and through Kingscliff, and Tweed Valley Way also looking fine. Looking for a hands-on high school, the industry school prepares students for vocational careers through practical learning, apprenticeships and traineeships. Enrolling years 10 and 11 now for 2027. That's the latest traffic up to date on 92.5 Triple M Gold, the Gold Coast's original.
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6: Gold Coast's average unleaded price today is around $2.36 a litre, while some servos are selling it as low as $2.28. The average for diesel sits around $2.83. 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
12: Good morning, Rob McLeod with a fresh news update. Legal cigarette sales in Queensland have jumped by 50% following a crackdown on illegal tobacco stores. Sales stayed 40 to 45% above baseline levels for the following 6 months. The increase coinciding with the 10-day blitz last November that shut down 148 black market vendors. The Queensland MPs who've racked up the most flight miles this year have been revealed, according to News Corp. Local Government Minister Anne Lay came in first spot, spending over $114,000 flying between Warrego and Brisbane. Well, today was supposed to be the day we find out the Olympic emblem, but Brisbane 2032 ruined their own unveiling, leaking it early on the game's official YouTube channel. Despite the blunder, the cockatoo shaped like Queensland appears to be getting positive feedback with an 80% approval rating. The leak followed a multi-day treasure hunt across the state, with athletes finding pieces of the logo to piece together for the final reveal.
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13: Hey there, I'm Lauren Howard. A grand final thriller in Sydney overnight with the Roosters claiming a 19-18 win over Newcastle. It's the Chooks' first premiership in 7 years. There were also emotional scenes before the game, with a touching tribute to retired Rabbitohs star Jai Arrow and former Wallaby Nathan Charles, who've both been diagnosed with MND. Also making headlines, former Bachelor star Sam Wood is set to front court today on domestic violence charges. The 46-year-old was arrested after an alleged incident at Noosa on the Sunshine Coast. Labor has taken another hit in the polls, with One Nation now edging ahead on primary votes. The latest AFR Redbridge survey puts Pauline Hanson's party on 29% compared with Labor's 28%. And we're being urged to go for gold and give plasma. A bunch of Aussie Olympic greats have teamed up with Lifeblood for the new campaign, with 15,000 donations needed this month.
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13: Returning to our top story, the Roosters have survived a late scare to beat the Knights by just 1 point in the grand final. Coach Trent Robinson telling us they took a while to get going, though, after trailing at halftime.
15: We're on zero there for quite a long time, and then, you know, Mark does what Mark does, and we sneak one, we come out of halftime, especially on the back of Spenny, what he did either side of halftime. Pull it back to 12 all, and I felt like we controlled the game really well. We didn't flow completely with the ball, but if you defend well, then you get choice.
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12: Partly cloudy, just the slight chance of a shower today, and a high of 27 degrees. Tomorrow, a shower or two and a top of 29. Shower or two for Wednesday and Thursday, partly cloudy. 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

0: Last long weekend of the year. Am I right with that? Gee, make the most out of today, Gold Coast, if you're not working. It's 92.5, Triple M Gold. The Gold Coast original at 20 to 7. Sitting on 21 degrees, heading for a top of 27 today. Huey Lewis and the news. We'll get to Hosier in the next 10 minutes. And a big shout out to Pooch's, my local cafe, open this morning. And Emerald Lakes and Carrara do a great coffee. You need your coffee hit this morning. It's 92.5 Triple M Gold Morning.
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4: Travelling well both ways for your run on the M1 Pimpamar through to the Tweed. The Gold Coast Highway looking good between Southport and Coolangatta. Fairly smooth Rudy Creek Road through Burley, Currumba Creek Road doing fine. Same for Robina Parkway and Gooding Drive. Smith Street Motorway, Southport and Orang Road also travelling well. 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

0: Morning, GC, Nelly, in for Lisa Jones, Liam and Spider. Triple M Gold Breakfast. Back tomorrow morning. Almost seven. We have got something huge to announce to you. Not only are you simply the best, right, but we have a huge countdown coming tomorrow. It's going to blow your mind. More details. Keep us on to find out more. A song out not only for you, GC, but the Sydney Roosters in both the NRL and NRLW. So good. Tina Turner coming up to the Fooey. After seven, this public holiday, and Rod McLeod standing by in our Triple and Gold newsroom next.
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4: Jumping well both ways for the M1 from Ormo through to the Tweed. The Gold Coast Highway looking good both ways between Labrador and Coolangatta. Fairly smooth for Currumbin Creek Road through Currumbin Waters. Minjumbul Drive through the Tweed at speed. Robina Parkway looking fine. Same for Gooding Drive through Carrara and Ferry Street and Price Street smooth through Narang. There are major track closures these school holidays on the Gold Coast and Beenleigh lines with buses replacing trains. Plan ahead at translink.com. That's the latest traffic updates on 92.5 Triple M Gold, the Gold Coast's original.
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13: Good morning, Rod McLeod with a fresh news update. Queenslanders are buying more legal cigarettes after a major crackdown on illegal tobacco. Legal sales jumping 50% during the crackdown and stayed at 40 to 45% above normal levels for 6 months. The Blitz shutting down 148 black market vendors and seizing more than 11.8 million cigarettes and 1.7 tons of tobacco. Almost 50 Queenslanders are hospitalised every week after dog attacks, with calls growing for tougher compensation laws. In other states, victims can claim compensation of more than $150,000 without proving owner negligence. But in Queensland, victims must prove the owner was negligent and the attack was foreseeable. Severe storms could bring damaging hail and dangerous winds to southeast Queensland this week. The Bureau of Meteorology says the biggest risk will be tomorrow, with storms possible all the way from Coolangatta to Bundaberg. The rain could arrive as early as this afternoon.
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15: Morning, I'm Lauren Howard. Households hoping for another round of cost of living relief could be disappointed. The Treasurer is promising fresh budget savings by December, warning government debt is becoming more expensive. Labor MP Josh Burns admits families are struggling, but has told Seven cutting essential services isn't the answer.
16: It's not about being punitive. We don't want to do what One Nation's going to do, which is rip economic growth out.
15: It's as a new poll shows One Nation is back in front on the primary vote, leading Labor 29% to 28%. PM Anthony Albanese's net favourability dropping 10 points to -27%. Former Bachelor star Sam Wood is due in court today after being charged with domestic violence offences. Police arrested the 46-year-old after being called to a Queensland address on Saturday night. And new research has found Aussies are nearly twice as likely to choose unhealthy coping strategies when struggling with stress or a poor mood.
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15: The Roosters have held off Newcastle 19-18 in the grand final overnight to deny the Knights their first men's premiership in 25 years. Chooks skipper James Tedesco awarded the Clive Churchill medal as the player of the match.
18: Really special. I think look around training and there's all the photos of premiership winning captains on the walls, and it was always a goal of mine to sort of be a part of that.
15: There were also emotional scenes before the game with a touching tribute to retired Rabbitoh star Jai Arrow.
1: Humans are social creatures and we need connection to feel good. Make sure to check in on your mates. A quick chat can change more than you think.
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13: Partly cloudy, just the slight chance of a shower today and a high of 27 degrees. Tomorrow, a shower or two and a top of 29. Shower or two for Wednesday and Thursday, partly cloudy. 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
20: The wind's ramped up a little bit more out of the north-northwest since earlier this morning. It'll go around to the north-northeast mid-morning. Swells eased a little overnight. Still out of the east-northeast at around about a metre and a half. Got lumpy waves on the open stretch of beaches. Wind affected down on the southern points. Water temperature 21 degrees and low tides just after 9 o'clock. Dangerous conditions for swimmers. 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I'll check it again for you in the 8 o'clock news.
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0: 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What are you getting up to this public holiday?
1: Hey, Nellie, it's Sue from Southport today. How are you?
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5: M1 is travelling well both directions between Pimpama and the border. The Gold Coast Highway looking clear between Surfers Paradise and Miami. Southport Billy Road travelling well between Broad Beach and Varsity Lakes and fairly clear for your Runham and Jumble Drive. Tweed Coast Road also at speed and Tamarine Oxenford Road looking good through Wongawallen and through Oxenford as well. 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

0: Breakfast at Bam Bam Bakehouse and Mermaid open today for your public holiday. 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You got the day off at the Communards to the Fooey's on the NX. 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
4: Travelling well for the M1 both ways from Ormo down through to the border. The Gold Coast Highway looking good between Surfers Paradise to Palm Beach. Reddy Creek Road doing all right. Just a slight delay for Southall Burley Road around Reddy Creek Road through Burley. Robina Parkway looking good. Mundrabar and Robina. 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
4: Good morning, Rod McLeod with a fresh news update. Legal cigarette sales in Queensland have jumped by 50% following a crackdown on illegal tobacco stores. The increase coinciding with a 10-day blitz last November that shut down 148 black market vendors. More than 11.8 million cigarettes and 1.7 tonnes of tobacco have been seized, along with vapes and nicotine products. Almost 50 Queenslanders have been hospitalised every week after a dog attack, prompting calls for tougher compensation laws. Queensland health figures show almost 6,000 people have been hospitalised for dog bites since 2024. Unlike other states, Queensland requires victims to prove an owner was negligent and the risk was foreseeable before they can claim damages. Southeast Queensland is being warned to brace for severe storms this week with damaging hail and strong winds. The Bureau of Meteorology says Tuesday will be the biggest risk, with storms possible from Coolangatta to Bundaberg. Rain could arrive as early as this afternoon, following an unusually dry September.
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6: Hey there, I'm Lauren Howard. Cost of living pressures appear to be hurting the government, with a new poll showing Labor trailing One Nation. The AFR Redbridge survey reveals over 70% of voters are concerned about living costs. Labor leads on healthcare, but Pauline Hanson's party is ahead on housing affordability, immigration and crime. It's as One Nation MP Barnaby Joyce tells Seven what they do to cut spending.
7: Okay, the first thing, the climate change department with Mr. Bowen and all the secret capacity investment schemes, which are still secret.
6: Gone. How much would that... The Treasurer's promised fresh budget savings by December, warning government debt is becoming more expensive. Former Bachelor star Sam Wood is due in court today. The 46-year-old has been charged over an alleged domestic violence assault on Queensland's Sunshine Coast. And Aussie Olympic greats are urging us to roll up our sleeves and donate plasma. Lifeblood needs 15,000 donations this month to address a post-winter shortfall.
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6: The Roosters have spent the night celebrating after beating Newcastle 19-18 in a grand final thriller. Winger Mark Nwankanituaze starred for the Chooks, crossing for two tries to help seal the premiership. Marky Mark has told Seven it's unreal as he prepares to return to rugby union.
9: Mate, absolutely stoked. Mm-hmm. Obviously a great win with the lads. Uh-huh. enjoying it at the moment. Yeah. And can't believe it happened.
10: Arrive alive. 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Stay alert. Keep your distance. 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
4: Partly cloudy. Just the slight chance of a shower today. And a high of 27 degrees. Tomorrow, a shower or two and a top of 29. Shower or two for Wednesday and Thursday, partly cloudy. 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

0: The Shelley's got us on in the car, the Gold Coast Original, 92.5 Triple M Gold. Shella, what's going on?
1: Oh, thought I might use a long weekend to go out for a bit of a walk.
0: Yes.
1: Enjoy some of this weather, this beautiful weather that we've been having.
0: It's the last long weekend for the year as well, so you've got to make the most of it, right?
1: I know, right? It's devastating.
0: You're sitting on 22 right now, heading for a top of 27 at 20 to 8, but coming up next, take you back to the 90s. Reminds me of Cocktails and Dreams and Surfers Paradise. You put your bag in the middle and just dance around. That were the days, right? It's on the air next. 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
5: Clear at the moment for your run on the M1 both ways between Ulmo and the Tweed. The Gold Coast Highway looking good both ways between Southport and Tugan. Currumbin Creek Road at speed through Currumbin Waters. Rudy Creek Road seeing a slight delay through Burley. Not too bad for Robina Parkway through Mundraba and Gooding Drive travelling well. Ferry Street, Price Street through Narang also clear. 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For details. 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

0: came out in 86, their first number one for Bon Jovi, You Give Love a Bad Name, from the legendary album that is Slippery When Wet. 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
1: Oh, it's awesome. 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
1: Oh, I didn't think of that. I have already got that.
0: Excellent.
1: Yeah.
0: Do that. But yeah. I do love the aerial. It's so old school, isn't it?
1: It is.
0: Gnarls Barkley. Billy Idol after 8. 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
5: Travelling well for your run on the M1 both directions between Ormeau and the border. The Gold Coast Highway looking a little bit busy through Southport, through Broadbeach. Not too bad down through Miami, but does build up again through Palm Beach and Crumbin Creek Road, slow through Crumbin Waters. Minjumbul Drive seeing a slight delay through Tweed Head. South Pacific Highway looking good through Chindera and Benora Point so far too. Whether you're moving, decluttering your home or office, or heading overseas, let Storage King help you start your new chapter. Stuff it, live more, search Storage King today. 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
19: Good morning, Rod McLeod with a fresh news update. Legal cigarette sales in Queensland have jumped by 50% following a crackdown on illegal tobacco stores. Sales stayed 40 to 45% above baseline levels for the following 6 months. The increase coinciding with a 10-day blitz last November that shut down 148 black market vendors. Southeast Queensland is being warned to brace for severe storms this week, with damaging hail and potentially strong winds possible from tomorrow. The Bureau of Meteorology says tomorrow will be the biggest risk, with storms possible from Coolangatta all the way up to Bundaberg. Rain could arrive as early as this afternoon in the hinterland. The early released Olympic emblem appears to be getting positive feedback online despite the leak. Influencers taking to social media, taking their hats off to the cockatoo shaped like Queensland with Brisbane as the eye. It was supposed to be released today after pieces were revealed in cities last week, but it was accidentally leaked on the game's YouTube channel.
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21: Good morning, Matthew Layton with you. The celebrations are far from over for Roosters fans following a thrilling NRL Grand Final victory. Supporters are lining up at the SCG to celebrate their men's and women's premiers. Former reality TV star Sam Ward is facing serious domestic violence charges. The 46-year-old is due in Maroochydore Court today, accused of assault and strangulation following an alleged incident in Noosa. In a statement, Sam's wife says the family is cooperating with authorities. Anyone needing support can contact 1-800-RESPECT. And One Nation MP Barnaby Joy says taxpayer money could be used to build new coal-fired power stations, pointing to China as the model. He says copying proven designs would keep costs down. Labor MP Josh Burns has slammed the idea on Seven as mad.
22: What? And the idea that we would go back and take away all of the science-based renewable energy projects is just Joshy. Mad.
23: Hang on, Barnaby.
22: It's mad, brother.
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21: The Roosters are NRL premiers after holding off a desperate Knights outfit to win the grand final by 1 point. Coach Trent Robinson admits it took some time to find their rhythm.
26: We're on zero there for quite a long time, and then, you know, Mark does what Mark does, and we sneak one, we come out of half time, especially on the back of Spenny, what he did either side of half time. Pull it back to 12 all, and I felt like we controlled the game really well. We didn't flow completely with the ball, but if you defend well, then you get choice.
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19: Partly cloudy, just the slight chance of a shower today and a high of 27 degrees. Tomorrow, a shower or two and a top of 29. Shower or two for Wednesday and Thursday, partly cloudy. 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
28: Pretty average quality surf right along the coast this morning. The wind's into it and it's a little lumpy. It swells out of the east and northeast, dropped a little bit since yesterday. It's around about a metre and a half. Waves are in the 3 feet range. There's the occasional bigger set. Better conditions on the open stretch of beaches, messy down on the southern points with north to northwesterly winds, which will strengthen throughout the day and go around to the northeast. Water temperature 21 degrees and low tide just after 9 o'clock. Dangerous conditions for swimmers, so stay between the flags. For the right price and best advice, see the team at Harvey Norman, Bundle, Burley and Tweed. Check it again for you first thing tomorrow morning.
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0: Lots of crowdies at 13 past 8, Gold Coast Original 92.5. Triple M Gold on the way to Curtis Falls, Mount Tambourine. Great way to spend your public holiday is Melissa, 8 a.m. tomorrow. So this time tomorrow, you will know about one of the greatest countdowns Triple M Gold has ever done. And you love a countdown. You're excited for it.
1: Oh, my God. It is amazing. Can't turn it off. I hate when it finishes at the end of the day. All the cool songs that just come out. And every time I hear a song I haven't heard in a while, I'm adding it to my Spotify playlist because I'm like, I don't have that one.
0: Oh, I love that. All will be revealed tomorrow morning, 8 a.m. with Triple M Gold Breakfast. Liesl Jones, Liam and Spider.
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5: Travelling well so far this morning. The run on the M1 both ways from Pimpamar through to the border, the Gold Coast Highway. Little patchy through Surfers Paradise, Miami, Palm Beach and Tugan. Southport Burley Road under speed through Robina and Varsity Lakes in spots. Coomera Connector seeing a slight delay around Helens Via Road. Tambourine to Oxenford Road, not too bad through Wongawal and Oxenford as well. Stuck in traffic again. 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

0: 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Triple M Gold Breakfast. Lexel Jones, Liam and Spider back tomorrow morning. Shelley in Coomera. Hey, what a game last night. The grand final. Just 1 point in it with Sydney Roosters taking out the 2026 Premiership.
1: Oh, it was intense. It was such a tight game, and I feel for the Knights. That's rough. That's a rough way to lose a grand final.
0: You got to give it to the NRLW as well. The Roosters crushing the Bronx 30-6. So Sydney will be celebrating for a very long time, I'm sure. Smash Mouth to Donna Summer. That's what our good times and greatest hits sound like. Shortly here at Triple M Gold. Thanks for having us on.
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5: See a bit of a build for your run on Reedy Creek Road around Southport Burley Road through Burley, Hooker Boulevard a little busy through Broadbeach Waters as well. Gold Coast Highway looking a little bit patchy through Surfers Paradise, Southport, Miami and Palm Beach, and doing okay for Tembury and Oxenford Road and for the Coomera Connector so far too. 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That's the latest traffic up to date. 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
7: Good morning, Rob McLeod with a fresh news update. Queenslanders are buying more legal cigarettes after a major crackdown on illegal tobacco. Legal sales jumping 50% during the crackdown and stayed 40 to 45% above the normal levels for 6 months. The Blitz shut down 148 black market vendors across the state and seized more than 11.8 million cigarettes and 1.7 tonnes of tobacco. Almost 50 Queenslanders are being hospitalised every week after dog attacks, prompting calls for tougher compensation laws. Queensland health figures show almost 6,000 people have been hospitalised for dog bites since 2024. Unlike other states, Queensland requires victims to prove an owner was negligent and the risk was foreseeable before they can claim damages. Well, today was supposed to be the day that we found out about the Olympic emblem, but Brisbane 2032 ruined their own unveiling, leaking it early on the game's official YouTube channel. Despite that blunder, the cockatoo, shaped like Queensland, appears to be getting positive feedback with an 80% approval rating in a News Corp poll.
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14: Good morning, I'm Matthew Layton. Australia's climate record is under the microscope as the government weighs up another major coal mine expansion. Prime Minister Anthony Albanese is heading to Fiji for climate talks involving more than 50 nations, where Pacific leaders have raised concerns about fossil fuel exports and rising sea levels. Meanwhile, taxpayers could be footing the bill for new coal-fired power stations under a plan from One Nation. MP Barnaby Joyce wants Australia to follow China's lead, arguing on Seven, coal plants can be built more cheaply using existing designs.
15: You have to look at what they're doing in China. They just roll them basically off the plans. If you go to build something that's first of type, you're going to pay a lot more money than if you build something that's more affordable.
14: Labor has slammed the idea as mad. And former Bachelor star Sam Wood faces court today on domestic violence charges. The 46-year-old is accused of assault and strangulation in Noosa. Support is available through 1-800-RESPECT.
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14: The Roosters are NRL premiers, edging Newcastle 19-18 to break Knights' hearts. Here's Clive Churchill medalist James Tedesco.
17: Really special, I think. Look around training and there's all the photos of premiership winning captains on the walls, and it was always a goal of mine to sort of be a part of that.
14: Before kick-off, an emotional tribute honoured retired Rabbitohs star Jai Arrow. And Alex de Minaur is into the China Open semi-finals for the second straight year, fighting back from a set down to beat Andrei Rublev.
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7: Partly cloudy, just the slight chance of a shower today and a high of 27 degrees. Tomorrow, a shower or two and a top of 29. Shower or two for Wednesday and Thursday, partly cloudy. 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

0: 20 to 9. Nelly in for Triple M Gold Breakfast. Liesl, Jones, Liam and Spider. They're back tomorrow morning. But our surfing, beach, weatherman, he's just all things great, right? Reggie Passard, what a long weekend it's been.
1: Oh, huge. And the Chookies won. I'm a Chookies fan, so I'm stoked.
0: How good. And the NRLW as well. So well done, Sydney. Legends.
1: Yeah, the girls killed it. It's been a great long weekend. But how can you not love a long weekend on the GC, Nelly?
0: Last one as well, so we have to make the most of it. How are we looking today?
1: Well, look, it's pretty crappy. You know, I mean, I know that doesn't put people off getting down the beach, but it's been windy. We've had north to northwesterly winds, quite strong and gusty. The water's cooled down a little bit to around about 21 degrees, and the surf's a little bit messy and lumpy. But, hey, on the upside, mm-hmm. you know, it's not raining. It's a long weekend.
0: Yep.
1: There's plenty of places to go and have a coffee, go and have a swim, but make sure you stay between the flags if you are going to go for a swim. And there's some waves if you're really keen. So you can't really complain, can you?
0: Reggie, you're a good bloke. Thanks for the chat.
1: Pleasure. Anytime, Nelly. Great to hear you back on the air. We want more of that stuff.
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4: 92.5 Triple M Gold, Gold Coast Traffic.
5: Got some delays at the moment for your run on Reddy Creek Road around Southall Burley Road through Burley, Hooker Boulevard to slow through Broadbeach Waters, and got a little bit of a build for the Coomera Connector southbound on the approach to Helensvale Road. Brisbane Road not too bad through Rundle and through Biggeraw Waters. Also seeing a bit of a delay, Hooker Boulevard through Broadbeach Waters and the Gold Coast Highway through Broadbeach in Miami. Whether you're moving, decluttering your home or office, or heading overseas, let Storage King help you start your new chapter. Stuff it, live more, search Storage King today. That's the latest traffic up to date. 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
6: Gold Coast's average unleaded price today is around $2.36 a litre, while some servos are selling it as low as $2.28. The average for diesel sits around $2.83. 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

0: Oh, the Sydney Roosters will be partying like it's 2026. The Gold Coast Original, 92.5 Triple M Gold in Wurrungery. Jackie, you're excited. Tomorrow we will reveal one of the greatest countdowns we have ever done here at Triple M Gold.
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5: Usual build starting on Reddy Creek Road around Southport Burley Road through Burley Heads and the Gold Coast Highway, looking a little bit slow through Southport around Broadwater Parklands, also looking a little bit busy down through Mermaid Beach, Miami, Palm Beach and Tugan, and Minjumbull Drive. It's a little bit patchy through Tweed Head South now as well. Looking for a hands-on high school, the industry school prepares students for vocational careers through practical learning, apprenticeships and traineeships, enrolling years 10 and 11 now for 2027. That's the latest traffic on 92.5 Triple M Gold, the Gold Coast's original.
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15: Victim numbers are down 9.6%, but most serious crimes are committed by repeat offenders, often while they're on bail. 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Alongside more police and more early intervention and rehabilitation, it's part of our plan to keep making Queensland safer. To have your say on the proposed new laws, search Breach Bail, Go to Jail. 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
16: Well, it looks like we're going to be in here for a while.
17: At least they left us a bulletin to read. Yeah, look at this. Gold Coast security screens are not only the toughest on the market, their super screen frames are now made from a low-carbon aluminium. It's environmentally friendlier whilst keeping criminals out.
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22: Good morning, Rod McLeod with a fresh news update. Legal cigarette sales in Queensland have jumped by 50% following a crackdown on illegal tobacco stores. Sales staying 40 to 45% above baseline levels for the following 6 months. The increase coincided with a 10-day blitz last November that shut down 148 black market vendors. Severe storms could bring damaging hail and dangerous winds to southeast Queensland this week. The Bureau of Meteorology says the biggest risk is tomorrow, with storms possible from Coolangatta to Bundaberg. Rain could arrive as early as this afternoon. The Queensland MP who's racked up the most flight miles this year has been revealed, according to News Corp. Local Government Minister Anne Lay came in first spot, spending over $114,000 flying between Warrego and Brisbane. And despite the blunder, Queenslanders seem happy. News Corp reporting an 80% approval rating for the Brisbane 2032 Cockatoo logo leaked early, which was supposed to be officially happening today.
0: Triple M National News.
1: Good morning, I'm Matthew Layton. It's celebration time again for the Roosters after their heart-stopping NRL Grand Final win. Excited supporters are gathering at the SCG following the 19-18 victory over Newcastle. One fan telling Nine he was nervous when the Knights got off to a flying start.
20: Well, especially the luck of the bounce was going Newcastle's way the first 40 minutes, you know, being 12-0 down. I was like, oh, this is not happening, but, you know, just the Roosters' DNA that, you know, we just keep fighting and keep believing. And then obviously getting that one try before half-time was huge.
1: Former Bachelor star Sam Wood has spent the weekend in custody over domestic violence allegations. He faces assault and strangulation charges in Queensland. In a statement, his wife says it's a difficult time for the family. 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And convicted murderer Krista Pike remains critically ill, with doctors unsure whether she'll recover after surviving two lethal injections during her attempted execution.
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1: Skipper Kalen Ponga promises Newcastle will be back.
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1: And AFL trading opens today with Essendon warning Hawthorn not to fumble the Zach Merritt deal.
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22: Partly cloudy, just a slight chance of a shower today and a high of 27 degrees. Tomorrow, a shower or two and a top of 29. Shower or two for Wednesday and Thursday, partly cloudy. 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

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Got us on. Thank you. And next Saturday, make sure you check out the Churn Park Street Festival. 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Next Saturday, the Churn Park Street Festival. 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

0: I've not heard Gangster's Paradise, Coolio, forever. It's Triple M Gold. The Gold Coast original, Corey, on a road trip this long weekend. You're working?
1: Coming back from Byron Bay, actually.
0: Ooh, what were you in the bay for?
1: I come down here every day for work. I'm a truck driver. I get the cookies, all the cookies from down there every day.
0: Corey, have you been enjoying the music?
1: Yeah, I've been loving the music this morning. Queen had that on up loud, and plus a few others. Thanks, Nelly.
0: Love it. The ultimate road trip song coming up. Good times and greatest hits. In minutes, The Proclaimers. 92.5 Triple M Gold.
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1: 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Pretty good, hey? Pretty good.
0: Living the dream. Final countdown, talking about countdowns. Tomorrow, 8 a.m. That was 8 a.m. Still doesn't sound right. Liesl Jones, Liam and Spider for Brekkie will reveal the greatest countdown we have ever done here at Triple M Gold. But Mighty Maria in next with Europe to Pink. Queen. She's got our good times and greatest hits. Triple M Gold.
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18: Hi, Rob McLeod with a fresh news update. Queenslanders are buying more legal cigarettes after a major crackdown on illegal tobacco. Legal sales jumping by 50% during the crackdown and stayed 40 to 45% above normal levels for 6 months. The Blitz shutting down 148 black market vendors and seized more than 11.8 million cigarettes and 1.7 tonnes of tobacco. Southeast Queensland is being warned we could face some severe thunderstorms this week with damaging hail and dangerous winds. The Bureau of Meteorology says tomorrow will be the biggest risk with storms possible from Coolangatta all the way to Bundaberg. Rain could arrive as early as this afternoon in the hinterland. The early released Olympic emblem appears to be getting a positive feedback online despite the leak. Influencers taking to social media, taking their hats off to the cockatoo shaped like Queensland with Brisbane as the eye. It was supposed to be released today after pieces were revealed in cities last week, but it was accidentally leaked on the game's YouTube channel.
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20: Good morning, I'm Matthew Layton. Thousands of Roosters fans are celebrating with their NRL Premiership heroes. Both the men's and women's teams have arrived at the SCG showing off their trophies. It follows a dramatic 19-18 men's grand final win sealed by a Daly Cherry Evans field goal.
21: Half court battle, obviously 80 minutes. Last year a lot of others, it went too many either way, but shout out to our boys.
20: Clive Churchill medalist James Tedesco there. A teenage boy has suffered significant burns after being caught up in a fiery early morning incident. Three cars were found burning in Melbourne's northwest suburb of Taylor's Hill. The teenager remains in a serious condition with police investigating. And American bombers have been pulled from an airbase at the centre of a suspected terror plot. US officials confirm the aircraft have left RAF Fairford in the UK, but haven't given a reason for the move. Six men have been arrested and released on bail as investigations continue.
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20: The Roosters are still celebrating their grand final triumph. Mark Nwangani Tuaze scored twice in the 19-18 thriller against Newcastle. He's told Seven it's a dream farewell before returning to rugby union.
24: Mate, absolutely stoked. Mm-hmm. Obviously, a great win with the lads. enjoying it at the moment. Yeah. And, can't believe it happened.
20: And Oscar Piastri admits his McLaren simply wasn't quick enough, finishing sixth at the relocated Bahrain Grand Prix, won by Max Verstappen.
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18: Partly cloudy, just the slight chance of a shower today and a high of 27 degrees. Tomorrow, a shower or two and a top of 29. Shower or two for Wednesday and Thursday, partly cloudy. 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